So it will be called the end of correction. This means that all the corrections we must exert in Torah and Mitzvot are only to correct the will to receive, so it works in order to bestow. And then we will be rewarded with dvekut, adhesion, and we will be able to attain the purpose of creation, to do good to His creations. It follows that at the end of correction, when everything is corrected and there is nothing more to correct, everything should enter Kedusha, holiness. That is, even sins should enter Kedusha. Otherwise, a part of the will to receive will be missing, left outside without correction. We said that the intimation that the verse of all of the sins of men, meaning everything that is extended from this root, that is, we have to know that all sins are extended from the rudimentary will to receive, as we know that this is the root of all the created beings. Therefore, if even one sin remains, since it is extended from the root, which is the will to receive, it too must be corrected into working in order to bestow. Otherwise, this deficiency will be apparent in the root, meaning in the first restriction, which was done on the rudimentary will to receive. So we will receive everything that exists in the thought of creation to do good to His creations in the vessels that have been corrected into working in order to bestow. We must understand this through a depiction. Let us assume that His desire to do good to His creations was for 100 kilograms of pleasure. Naturally, He had to prepare a vessel with 100 kilograms of deficiency. Otherwise, there is no place to put the 100 kilograms of pleasure, because there can be filling only in a place of lack. It follows that if we fill the vessels, meaning deficiencies, and vessels are left outside, meaning some of the vessels that belong to the 100 kilograms of deficiency are unclean and unfit to be filled with the abundance that belongs to them, the abundance that He wished to give, the 100 kilograms of abundance, His desire is not fulfilled, because some of the vessels belong to the part of the abundance that still did not receive what belongs to them. It follows that all the vessels that emerged at the time of creation must enter Kedusha. By this we will understand what the Holy Zohar says, the angel of death is destined to be a holy angel. We see, as said above, that since all the bad comes from the will to receive that the Creator created and then restricted, which is called correction, all the 100 kilograms of will to receive He has created must certainly be received through the correction called receiving in order to bestow. Those discernments that we cannot correct before the end of correction are called klipot, shells, and tum'ah, impurity, and sitra acha, the other side. But at the end of correction, all the vessels must enter kedusha for the above-mentioned reason. Otherwise, there will be a lack in the abundance, since all the vessels must receive the abundance that belongs to their share. Now we can understand what is written,

0: his actions and will return a theft he has robbed, which implies specifically between men and men. However, we should interpret that the root of all the sins is the will to receive in order to receive. Which is what a person receives from the Creator, meaning from his domain, which is called theft. That is, he extracts from the domain of the Creator, although the Torah screams and says that it is forbidden to receive into one's own domain. Otherwise, it is considered having two domains. The Creator's domain, and he takes the pleasures from the Creator's domain into his own. It follows that he is not regarded as a thief, but as a robber, since although the Creator sees him taking, his will to receive is so strong that he cannot overcome it, which is why he is considered a robber and not a thief. And what is his correction? That he returns the theft that he has robbed, meaning he repents and corrects so that all his actions enter Kedusha. That is, he draws a desire that all his works will be in order to bestow. This is why he interprets, should one sin and be guilty, that and be guilty means correction. Rabbi Yossi adds and says, this means that what is written and returns means returning by himself, since and returns is not written as imperative, but rather returns is precisely by himself. That is, there is repentance from fear, where sins become for him as mistakes. That is, there is, and is regarded as such, although he returns the theft. However, this is still not regarded as voluntary. Rather, since he still has fear, he returns the theft, but this is not regarded as by himself, meaning of his own volition. So that we can say he's happy with returning the theft. Rather, it is as though he has no choice. Repentance from fear still does not correct the sin, since with repentance from fear, sins become only as mistakes.
1: Hence, there are kelim that are still outside of Kedusha, meaning that the upper abundance cannot dress in them. Therefore, his desire, which was to do good to his creations, to bestow upon the lower ones, still has nowhere to clothe. It's as though there is a deficiency in the purpose. Therefore, we were given a correction called repentance from love. At that time, sins become for him as merits. The kelim that were as sins, which are desires to receive that belong to the upper abundance from the perspective of the purpose of creation, are unfit to receive the abundance. But when merits are made from these vessels, they are fit for clothing the upper abundance. And then the completion of the goal, which is to benefit his creations, can come true to the extent of the abundance that he wanted to give them. Now, all the kelim that belong to the general will to receive, that divided into several parts, have entered. It is easier to correct small parts. This is as the allegory that Baal HaSulam said concerning the correction of the tree of knowledge, about a king who wanted to send gold coins overseas to his son. But all his country folk were thieves, so he changed the gold coins into pennies, and penny by penny joined into a great amount. And by this, everything will be corrected.

0: נעבור לשיעור מתאריך 28 במאי.
1: We'll go into a lesson from May 20th, 2002.
2: We read an article from the second volume of the Ranks of the Letter, from the portion of Vayikra, should one sin and be guilty? The Creator created the will to receive. And man is one in whom the will to receive operates without asking anything of him. That is, according to the measure of the will to receive in him, this is how the person behaves. This means that a person is a result from the measure of the desire that is in him and the measure of the upper light or the abundance that exists inside of the desire. Both of them come from above. And a person is, if as Rabash writes, the will to receive is very great, then he's a robber. If the will to receive is less, this means that he takes whatever there is, he cannot stop himself, the will to receive within him determines that he's a robber. If the will to receive is a little bit more corrected, or it is lesser in terms of magnitude, then he is a thief. This means that if nobody sees, he uses his will to receive. And if they do see him, then it stops him, meaning he has some inner correction because of the view of others or some fear of something, meaning it's either positive correction over a great will to receive, or the will to receive in itself is small, it doesn't matter. But all in all, the magnitude of the revealed will to receive as ego, which is revealed as his ego that is not covered by corrections, this determines what the person is. And if the will to receive is even less, or it is great, but more corrected, so he has only a tiny part which is not revealed, covered by corrections, then he's not a robber, not a thief, but rather an ordinary person, meaning he uses the will to receive according to how others allow him to do it. This means like an ordinary person. And so on. If the will to receive will be even more corrected, then he'll start to think about how he can be good with others and bestow to others. So, all in all, a person is a result of the magnitude of the will to receive and the magnitude of the correction of the will to receive. All in all, the uncorrected will to receive determines how wicked he is. The corrected will to receive, its quality and its magnitude determines how much he's righteous. And with a person, you can't, at the moment that the will to receive is revealed in its positive or negative form, you cannot determine anything. It's the will to receive that determines. The person should only determine from here on for the future, he should prepare himself so that his will to receive may change through his efforts, through his labor. And the labor is only in the society. So the society will give him a high spirit to the extent that he will feel that it's worthwhile for him to be different. Then he will truly awaken upon himself the upper light that will correct him, and then he will be different. This is actually the way. And then if he will truly change, then the measure of correction and of corruption and correction will change within him. Accordingly, he will be a different person. He will shift from a robber to a thief, and from a thief to an ordinary person, and from an ordinary person even to righteous. Should a person ask that his will to receive will change, or his attitude to the Creator will always be justifying, no matter what desire is revealed. I don't know what you're saying. Should a person ask of the Creator that the will to receive
1: will change?
2: How will I change? How will I ask?
1: if he feels that he's a sinner, he's a thief, that's unpleasant.
2: So if he doesn't feel comfortable, would he sin and steal?
1: Yeah, but while it's pleasant, there's something else that's also unpleasant.
2: Well, it's not the same state. These are a few states. A person always carries out what at that moment his will to receive determines. If at that moment his will to receive determines to steal, he steals, and he cannot at that moment, meaning in the same measure of the will to receive, he can't turn to the Creator. He can't. Right now, he's engaging in theft according to his revealed will to receive. But the will to receive may change a minute later. And the will to receive will already be different. It will, a greater measure of correction will be revealed in it. Then he will feel remorse and he will turn to the Creator and so on. Yes, then he will turn to the Creator.
1: He can steal and know that...
2: How can I? I don't determine the prayer. The prayer is a result of the inner state. If I now have a desire to turn to the Creator, I turn to Him. If I don't have it, I don't have it. But rather, you might ask, how do I prepare myself somehow from some state to prayer? It's through the society, that the society will give me an additional desire, additional efficiency to be better than how I am, right? Through the society, I discover that I'm truly a robber. While I go to carry out the robbery, I don't think I'm a robber. I think I'm doing some normal act. I have a coverage for what I'm doing. Otherwise, I wouldn't be able to do it. The will to receive demands it. Now, if I invest myself in the society and the society awakens criticism in me, it awakens in me some deficiency for correction. And then I start relating to the deed that I made as robbery. Then out of the deficiency for correction, this deficiency for correction in its own is the prayer. We have to relate to the will to receive, not the way that we confuse ourselves with our brain or even confuse ourselves with the mouth. It's only according to the will to receive. I remember I was a small child. No, not a child. I was 12 or 13 years old. And my mother was doing experiments with hormones. Women, men, that was her profession. She's a women's physician. So I remember she had these articles at home when she was engaging in it. She was writing, she was giving injections and testing what happens. So she was saying, apparently, probably this man will start to love women. So I was thinking, well, what does it mean? Maybe yes or no. And she said, according to the injection that I'll give him, this is how he's going to be. I was a lad, 12, 13 years old. And I thought, it's love, you know, it's something that is in the heart. I love, I don't love. She gives him an injection, he starts loving. She doesn't give him the injection. If tomorrow, let's say, she won't give him the injection, he's not going to love. How can that be? We nevertheless have to descend. I remember how much it changed my perspective about it. It really bothered me to think in such a way. You know, at such an age, suddenly to feel that the desire depends on certain hormones, and these hormones can be injected to you, you know, like a burst, and they give it to you, and then you start, they change your emotions and your attitude and everything. We have to understand that these things depend on the will to receive. I see you also don't understand me, right?
1: Understand.
2: Oh, you do understand. Okay, so what are you telling me, that how can a person who is stealing can also turn to the Creator and ask for forgiveness? A minute later, he will ask for forgiveness, and a minute after that, he can steal again. But at that moment, when he determines something, it's his will to receive that determines it, and he carries it out. I can work only out of my will to receive, to cause it to change by, you know, some external cause. There's this concept. That is the society. it's a society, no more. I don't have any other option. This means that the society will give me this injection, as my mother was telling me, and then my desire will change. And my desire, or the desire that I will have a desire, will change. And that will be the prayer. What is a prayer? It's the difference, the gap between what I have and the deficiency that I receive from the side. That is the prayer. And it will make a correction from above on me. It invites upon me a correction from above. What does it mean, a correction from above? According to the measure of the gap, the difference between the desire that I acquire from without and the deficiency that I have within. According to that measure, I can capture more surrounding light, because the deficiency is made within me between these two desires. The desire itself is not a deficiency. The deficiency is between the two desires, the delta between them. And then if I capture a greater illumination of surrounding light, if I capture more illumination of surrounding light, then I corrected my desire to a greater measure. If I corrected it in a greater measure, then instead of a robber, I become a thief. Later on, instead of a thief, I would become normal, then even righteous. But each time it's according to the injection that I receive from the society. And each time, whatever I have, that is what I am. And I cannot steal and ask, like you said. I can't do them simultaneously. What desire do I have right now? To steal? So I steal. If it would be a desire to ask, I would ask. That is all. So what is the question?
1: Not to ask, but to steal, and to know that this is it's a pleasure that can't be resisted. So not a time after that, but during the stealing, to feel that it's irresistible and it's not good, then what can you do?
2: Yes, that is possible. Meaning it's not a matter of the desire, it's the matter of the criticism, monitoring the desire. Yes, that happens. That also is a state that is not exactly scrutinized, but it happens. For us, yes, but for us it's still a confused state.
1: The question here is, what's better, like the steal, the thief, or the robber in that respect?
2: I'll tell you. Also, if you will relate to this state precisely, it cannot be both at once. You can't check. You cannot steal without justifying this action. At that second, you justify it. A second later, you're already going to criticize it. But you have to be in both states. They could be replaced all the time. Tak, tak, tak, tak, tak. What should I do? Yes, no, still, no. And nevertheless, what you do at that moment, the desire is one. It can be two. Now, maybe you want to relate to how after Adam HaRishon, we engage in the scrutiny of good versus bad, true versus false. But these are two scrutinies that I don't have at that moment.
1: How does the light correct the kli?
2: How does the light correct the kli? We don't know that. We see it, we study it from what we learned from the four phases of direct light. How does the light build a vessel? And according to the same principle, it also corrects it. The light that shines reforms. And because it doesn't just bring the pleasure, it also brings the quality of the giver, the quality itself. This means that it brings into you somehow, how does it do it? I can't say. It's an operation that, all in all, I'm just a consequence of the operation of the light, you understand? But by operating, it brings me a change in my desire. By what? By the fact that within the will to receive, I start to feel the one who begets the desire, the one who gives me this desire, and the one who gives me the feeling inside the desire. It's only through the feeling of the Creator. It's as if the desire feels its maker, then it starts to have a desire to be similar to the maker.
1: Can you say the correction is more and more degrees of spiritual revelation?
2: The correction is to the extent that the Creator reveals His face, to that extent we will be more corrected and righteous. He explains this in the introduction to the study of the Ten Sefirot. There is double concealment, ordinary revelation, and eternal revelation. According to the measure of the concealment, a person is as wicked. According to the measure of the revelation, he becomes as righteous. We are a very simple consequence of the operation of the light on the desire. And once it is determined, there's nothing you can do about it. That's it.
1: We basically say that as a result of desire and given time, there is now one outcome that can give me an option. And that's what happens. And without connection to what I'll see before or after, this is the only thing I can do.
2: Each time, in every second or every state, as we call it, in every state, only one thing determines it. All in all, what is the relation between the light and the vessel?
1: The question is this: if the desire of the moment after, the next stage, is that desire an outcome of the previous desire, or it's an outcome of the result? How does the chain work here?
2: We learned that Galgalta, let's say, when it is filled with lights, as a result of the light that fills it, changes start to occur in her inside of the desire itself. And the light within the desire begets all kinds of changes and changes and changes and so on and so forth. This is how it works. The light plays with the desire. And each time the next state is born out of the relations of the light and the vessel in the previous state. It is cause and effect that work here in a deterministic manner. The desire itself cannot beget anything, a desire in which the light operates, right? So that state where there is light and desire together, it begets the next state. What is the next state? The desire that has improved, that was improved by the light. This is considered the next state from that previous desire that was there. And then once again, the light that operates in the desire begets out of the desire the next state of the desire. This is called a cascading. It's only the light that awakens, moves, develops the vessel. And in each and every state, the desire that was impressed by the light in one way or another, it determines itself by itself. This is its state. What does it mean that I commit a theft? I don't have to actually execute it, but the desire that the light works on it, it comes down to it and shines to it in a certain way. That light determines that this desire will now be a thief. The fact that later on he goes and steals and does something, we don't even take that into consideration. Yes? If we will relate to the light as the primary, the one in all of these actions, that everything depends on it, there is none else besides him, right? Then we will simply position all of our states in the correct way, that we depend 100% on the light that descends on us. And our problem is, how can we draw the light upon us with a greater quantity, greater measure, with greater corrections, that we will be more sensitive to it. And it's not that anything depends on the desire. The desire, which is revealed as good or bad, or somehow it is all a result of the measure of the light that comes down. So we should only think about the light, hope for it, want it to change. And also, it's not really the light. Ultimately, it turns out that it is my sensitivity for the light, my attitude towards it, because the upper light is in absolute rest. And so, where is my sensitivity? Where is my attitude? This already depends on the feeling or the knowledge or the extent of my importance towards the corrections towards it, the light itself, what it can do for me. And then I start hearing, I can start brainwashing myself that he is almighty and everything depends only on him. And then I begin to be more sensitive to it. So during the study, I already know what I should look forward to. Well, what am I waiting for? What am I preparing myself for? But now it is starting to come down to me, well, more and more. That is the preparation for the study.
1: But also the ability to receive the discernments or the desires, or to receive the desire to that delta. The light also creates that in the previous state. The light created the ability to make the discernments now, or to create this delta. So basically everything here is passive. It's all passive. How? Okay, let's say that in the outcome of what happens in the desire, that's not even taken into account. That's whatever happens, happens. But in my desire, my ability to make discernments over my desire, to inspect it, to understand what's happening and think about what's happening to me, it's also a result of the light. So what's the...
2: Certainly, both the feeling and the mind, the intellect, depend on the measure of the light that is poured upon me. No, you're asking the following. And how my attitude to the society, which seemingly is the only factor that can change as it is written, and by that I can change, that too depends on the measure of the light that comes down to me or to others, and the way that they relate to me and how I relate to them. Somehow he says that here is the only choice. Somehow. And here too we still need to scrutinize where here we can get involved. But if to be involved, it is here.
1: If I can bring myself to a point where I understand everything we've learned now in as a feeling, if I can reach that state, then where is my work to cancel the shame?
2: Your work is to try. Without any understanding, without any feeling, without any intellect, to invest in the society in the hope that it will bring you in return an awakening towards changing your desire. From where will I take the intellect and the strength and the understanding to turn to the society, to invest in it so it will bring me in return the yearning, the change, the recognition of the greatness of the goal? From where will I take that? It is given to me from above, some preparation for it. I'm given the drive for it. The rest of it depends on me. What does it mean? It depends on me. Can I add to my desire some additional desire? What do I have inside? Some sort of amplifier? So they say that the person should try, should exert. In the framework of this world, it is written, whatever is in your hand and power to do, that do. In truth, everything is done from above. But to be a bit more sensitive to it, as much as we, our work is exactly there where we don't quite understand it. I realize that the society can make me think that I need corrections, what we call the correction that is called repentance out of fear. But the correction called repentance out of love, the society cannot provide me with that.
1: No.
2: So from where do I take such a desire?
1: When you get to the problem that you don't yet have repentance from love, then we'll talk. You know what that is?
2: Maybe not. So.
1: So read in the introduction to tests what that is. After you conclude all of the individual corrections, to share the sorrow of the public and gain the comfort of the public and repentance from fear, it's the last degree of adhesion.
2: Maybe I'll continue a little bit what Ran was asking. If we're speaking here about theft or robbery, we're not talking about me taking something physical. We're talking about the fact that I have some kind of a thought or a desire, and I say it's not coming from, it doesn't come from the desire. It's my feeling that it seemingly came from him, but...
1: Why don't you want to say that the robbery and theft also comes from the Creator?
2: That's it. So the next thought also comes. So these thoughts also come from the Creator. So what do I decide on the scrutiny here? I mean...
1: Of course, this also comes from the Creator. If you say no else besides him, of course he orchestrated it.
2: So where is my scrutiny here?
1: Where is your scrutiny? Or perhaps you're asking, where is your punishment? Why do you need to be punished? Your scrutiny is in that he's sending you thoughts or data, conditions to be a thief. Do you agree with it or not?
2: But that too, when it comes, the next thing that comes also, this thought or this desire to be in adhesion with him, that also comes from him, actually.
1: So you want to put it like this. Now that I'm a thief, it's no longer an action, it's a punishment.
2: The action itself is, yes.
1: It's already a punishment. Yeah.
2: So where am I here? If he gives me this thought to extract from him...
1: Where are you?
2: Yes, who am I here?
1: You are not here yet. Not here yet. What is the I? How can you talk about a self if you haven't been born in spirituality yet? If you don't even have the minimal screen. So where is your I? You don't have an I. You just don't. You need to reach a state now where you inspect yourself and you see how you are simply a result of the Creator's work, of His actions. A result.
2: So the scrutiny has to be regardless.
1: Tell me, when we are discussing a baby, right? He was taken from his mother a day, two, three, a month, it doesn't matter. We look at it and we discuss it. Do we treat it like some entity in and of itself or like a biological body that we need to take care of, that we need to do something with it? Does it already have something of a human, a person, a personality? And we're talking about something that is already existing separately. For you, everything that is in you is completely not opposite to the Creator. You are nature. You know what it means that when a person doesn't want to receive, makes the first restriction over himself, he is if... throws back to the host what he did. He goes against the Creator. He begins to be independent. And then when he wants to bestow in order to bestow, he is as if completely kicking the Creator. I want to be like you. I don't want to be the way you created me. And then when he's going to receive in order to bestow, That's even worse than a thief, than a robber. Yeah, because to achieve receiving in order to bestow means that the transgressions become merits. because he begins to be independent in everything. He faces the Creator, one opposite the other, two opposite Potsufim independently, Zeranpin and Malut. And you now, what independence you have without a screen? How are you different from the Creator? You exist in the Creator, you're just the fruit, the outcome of what he's doing, and that's it. What independent thing do you have? I don't understand you at all. What is this question? That's why you are told this is the time of preparation. What's the preparation? To gradually begin to be a little independent. It's like a kid who's taught how to write, how to walk even, and then he's given some work to do according to how independent he is. And independent means being against the Creator, opposite the Creator. What does it mean? It's against the nature that he created in you. It's a coupling of striking. It's really... it's a blow, it's restrictions, that's how you have to see it. There's an article about this. There is an article, I can't remember. In Shamati. Still vegetative animate speaking, find it. It's somewhere towards the end. Yes.
2: Well, so I seemingly I understand what you're saying, but if everything comes from him, then right now in my state I'm just like some kind of a stinking drop that is operated any way that they want it. All is fine, but right now I want to come out to this independence that you're talking about. How do I make the scrutiny in such a way that it will make me come to this direction of truly being myself, something independent, that's the whole thing. Everything comes from here, so where am I? Where is my scrutiny?
1: Well, you know, it's like with a child, like with a baby. You know, you do all kinds of actions, and you don't know why. Look at how children learn. They just follow you, and they kind of do some nonsense. But he's doing it very seriously. And he thinks about it very highly. And the same with you. You do some nonsense, but you do it seriously. Look at what he writes. It's gems. The matter of still vegetative animate speaking. Still does not have an authority of his own. He's talking about this sacred still, that he already has a screen. But he doesn't have his own authority, but rather the authority of the host, the Creator, on him. And he has to fulfill all of the wills and desires of the host. Therefore, since the Creator created creation for his honor, as written, meaning that the Creator created creation for his own purpose. And therefore, the nature of the host was built into the created beings, meaning that each one of the created beings cannot work for the others, but for themselves. That's how he created you. So you only care for yourself. That's what he determined as the owner, the host. He determined that you will only think of yourself, and this is called still vegetative. What is that? That he already has his own authority somewhat, that he can do something that is opposite to the reason of the host. You get it? Meaning he can already do things that are not for self-benefit, as the host determined, but rather to bestow. And this is already an inversion of what's in the desire of the host that he imprinted in the lower ones, that they will only work with a desire to receive for self. But with all that, as we see in the corporeal vegetation, even though they have movement, they spread in length and width, they still have one quality for all vegetation, meaning that no one plant can go against all the other plants. Rather, they have to keep all the laws that relate to the plants, and they can't do something against their contemporaries, meaning they have no sense of life in and of themselves, but it's a part of all vegetation, meaning that all plants have the same life form, that there is one life form for all plants, and all plants are like one creation, and the individual plants are similar to the organs of that living thing. Likewise, in spirituality, the people who already have some force to overcome their desire to receive a little bit, which the host imprinted in them, right? But they are enslaved to the environment, like the plants, like all plants, right? As they are enslaved to the environment. But to work in opposition to the environment that is in, it doesn't have this force. You know, we see people who come here and study a little bit, and then they say, what will I do? There's the wife, the kids, the environment. However, one does the opposite of what is will to receive wants, a little bit, but not against the society, meaning he's already working with a desire to bestow. Animate. The animals, we see that each of them has a quality of their own, and they are not enslaved to the environment. Each one has a feeling and a quality of themselves. And of course, they can do something against the will of the host, meaning that they can work in order to bestow. This is against the host because to begin with, he imprinted in them a different nature, a different desire. And it's also not enslaved to the environment, but he has a life of his own. Without his livelihood depending on the livelihood of his friend. But more than his own authority, he cannot feel because he doesn't have a sense of the others, and therefore he cannot care for others. The speaking degree, he has the merits. One, that he works against the desire of the host. Anything that he does is against. Two, that he, unlike the vegetative, he doesn't depend on the environment. And three, that he also feels the others, and therefore he can care for them, which is also against the desire of the hosts, ultimately, right? To care for others. And to complement them by feeling and sharing the sorrow of the public, and he can also rejoice in the comfort of the public. And he can also receive from the past and from the future, whereas the animal only feels the present, and also only their own self. You understand? So the more a person grows in spirituality, the more independent he is, and is seemingly against the Creator. So now you're asking, so he influences me, who am I, what am I? You indeed, you're still, who am I, what am I? So it's not even a question. There's no screen yet, let's at least talk about that. The screen means you position it to separate yourself from the Creator. That will be your level of independence. Do you have a screen now? At the moment, it's all whatever happens. And so the Creator is interested that in making us independent, detached from Him, but detached in wanting to resemble Him. It's to detach in order to resemble.
3: Ken.
2: Why is it considered independent if this is actually a second nature which the Creator also gives? And nevertheless, it is His action.
1: It doesn't matter that the Creator gives the second nature, but who asks, who demands, who wants to have that?
2: There is also a question. He says that nevertheless, it comes also
1: that desire, you're saying he's also giving that.
2: Yeah, the point in the heart.
1: Therefore, the first screen, certainly he gives you. He transitions you from Egypt to Israel. But afterwards, bit by bit, you begin to acquire the ability to walk on your own. You begin to demand raising man that depends on you, meaning raising man depends on you. Your scrutinies, your discernments, your preparations.
2: It starts after I receive a screen?
1: Of course, it starts after the barrier. Before the barrier, not by chance, it's written, whatever your ability allows you to do, you shall do. Why? Because we simply have to make an effort like kids who learn and they don't know what they're doing. But still, we're working. You see, after all the wisdom, shortening the path is only possible through exertion. Okay.
2: Now, let's share our impressions from the lesson in a workshop. What do we take from that for implementation in the 10?
1: What I can say about this lesson is that there are many discernments that Rav gave us, and really it's from 2002, that's about 23 years ago, even more. And there's so much there that it's just indescribable, with can't be described with simple words. I'm interested in how he scrutinized the discernments that are considered still vegetative animate speaking. And ultimately, the speaking is exactly the discernment of the one who goes against the Creator.
2: Yes, what are the discernments that we can take to the 10? Rav said that the Creator does everything until we get a screen. And we should do whatever is in your hand to do it like a baby. And then when we start to shift into the spiritual world, we start to become independent. Right now, the Creator does everything in us, but we should also do everything on our side.
1: And also that in every state, a person should discern where he is. There are no two mixed states. A person can now be a thief, and then he can be sorry for it. And only then he can ask for help, and then he could be a thief again. Then he might be a robber, and each state is total, because that's how the will to receive works. That's one. Two, he gives an example that he was amazed that there were, when he was 12 or 13 years old, and his mother said, I can inject people with hormones and make them feel love. How could it be? He said that actually we're working the same way. We are guided from above in different states. And all that exists in us are actually just actions that by which we're operated. We have to begin to notice them and work in the tent so that we have freedom in that.
2: Yes, I also wanted to say about it that to be in scrutiny about the action, scrutiny about the states, we exist in one great laboratory in our life, inside the tents, in all of the exercises that we receive, the head of the tent, the two friends on duty, all of the states, all of these things, these are additional scrutinies that exist in the tent. Every action you make, if you place some intention on it, And what is the goal, the purpose of this action? Ram once said that an action inside of the 10, if you want to add in connection, it's certainly a good action. You can perform action, suddenly you have scrutinies with yourself, you realize you really wanted to steal something.

0: This thing about being in a state of scrutinizing, why did I do it? Where do I want this to lead? It's good if you're engaging in connection in the 10. We should take advantage of that.
1: Yes, very profound things that it's hard to digest them in the mind. The will to receive, the will to bestow, our work. Like friends said, we have to do what we can. Yeah, like a baby and all the rest will probably be revealed.
0: It's difficult to know what to talk about because there are many things here, but in principle, by the way, it's the second time that he brings this article from Shamadi about the still vegetative animate and speaking. It's the second time already. And it's amazing how significant this is for our understanding or lack of understanding. Rav talked about it, that the states are actually the changes that the light makes over the desire and the discernments that we have about it. And he said, how can you talk about myself, I, if you're not yet born into spirituality? You don't even exist. So you have no scrutiny. Who is scrutinizing? This is what the guy asked him. And Rav said, if you put a screen on yourself, then you have your eye. Your work is to try without any understanding, any feeling, any intellect, invest in the society in the hope that it will bring you an awakening in return and a change of your desire.
2: We'll
1: move on to the next part of the lesson.

0: אנחנו לומדים מספר תלמוד עשר הספירות.
1: We are learning from the study of the ten spherot, part 6,
0: דף שין צדי וב, דברי הארי אות וב.
1: In the Ari's words, item 6, again, the study of the ten spherot, part 6,
0: דף שין צדי וב, אות וב.
1: Item 6.
0: רצה להוציא גם מן מה ובון שבו הפנימי.
1: He wanted to elicit from his inner mind bond or externality outwards. And then all the inner phases of sag that are inside the inner ma and bon and rose. And the inner mind bond rose with them. Then these mind bond are their man to the tastes of sag themselves, which are not clothed inside ma and bon. They are in the role of Abba ve'ima to Yeshut, since as upper Abba ve'ima make a coupling for Zon, and Yesut are incorporated with them, so it is here. The tastes of Sag make a coupling with all of Ab. Moreover, the dots, tags, and letters of Sag connect with them and become subordinate to them. Consequently, they do not merit a name like the above-mentioned Yeshut. Then they engender the phase of Mon, of externality, and their garment is outwards. Thus, the female was now born first. Let's go into the lesson with Rabash.
2: He tells us that he wants to imply for us, to interpret for us what ta'amim, the taste of sagar. He says, one, that they're not clothed within ma and bon. He gives us another sign, that they are on the level of Abba and Ima towards Yesut. This should already be said, that it's taken from the world of Atzilut. In the world of Atzilut, we learned upper Abba and Ima do not tolerate, do not suffer from the second restriction, whereas Yeshut, which is Zat of Bina, do suffer from the second restriction. So, who's actually being thing? The tamim of sag towards Yeshut. Yeshut are called nekudot of sag, which are the part that descended downwards from Tabu to Avak. Now he says another thing. Here a question is asked. Mostly what we learn here is that the records of Nekudot of Sag that were clothed within Ma and Bon ascend to where? To Tamim of Sag. Why do they need to ascend to the phase against them? To Nekudot of Sag. Why did they ascend to Tamim of Sag? So he explains. That just as for the sake of Zon, they couple upper Abba in Ima and Yeshut are incorporated with them, so it is with the Tamim of Sag. And if we learn about the level of Abba in Ima, which couple upon all of Ab and take the force in order to lower the lower hay, nevertheless, the Nikudot, Tagin, and Notiot of Sag connect with them. With who? With the Tamim of Sag. and they connect to Tamim of Sag, and therefore they ascend in the example of Yeshut, which gives birth to Abba and Ima, and this becomes Yeshut in one degree, and Yeshut does not rise by name, only one, who? The upper phase. When there are two phases, they're not considered an upper phase. Why? That's a different kind, and that's a different kind. But when they become one, why must there be anything that equalizes them to one? It turns out if there's one and there's one, we talk about the upper phase or the upper discernment. It turns out if we're speaking of the higher, the upper phase, then why are we always talking about Abba and Im and Yeshut incorporated with them? After all, there are two kinds here. Meaning upper Abba and Ima are called having wholeness. Yeshut of Atzilut is considered not having wholeness. These are two kinds. But for the sake of Zon, Yeshut of Atzilut needs to receive Chochmah. Otherwise, they're in Katnut, and a small one does not give birth to something. And therefore, they have Chochmah, and they're in wholeness, and they're the same thing, they, like the two of them. Like Abba and Ima, they become one kind that speaks from the upper phase. This is where he says here,

Since it was born from the female note at first. Why? What's difficult here? The Ari is saying in part 8 that the world of Nikudim is called Sag. Why is he calling it by the name Bon? Because there was the shattering, hence the deficiency is from the side of female, hence it now received a new name, meaning before the shattering, it was not called female, what's written here. And then they give birth to the phases of bone of externality and their clothing outwards. After all, the female was now born first. What's this? We'll see what he explains below. It's written in the beginning of item 6. And here he wanted to take out also from the ma-bon that are internal in him, their externality outwards. And then they rose all the phases of inner sag, immersed within the internal mind-bon. The internal sag and mind-bon internal. We'll see what the inner light says here. All of sag ascended that were immersed, the internal sag that were immersed within internal ma and bon. The matter of this ascent is in the manner of the ascent of lights in the first departure with the internal ak called the partzuf galgalta, and in the manner of the ascent of lights in the second departure in partzuf ab, which means the refinement of the screen from all its coarseness completely until it equalizes with the screen of the Rosh. This equivalence is considered that the screen and all the records included in it ascended to the Malchut of Rosh and were incorporated with her there in the coupling of the Rosh. Here we need to interpret meaning what was incorporated there in the coarseness from below upwards. Hence, we have a rule. Although the coupling was in the upper one for the sake of the lower one, but when the lower one descends to its place, it itself needs to perform this coupling. Where does it have the force to perform a striking of coupling, a coupling of striking? It is extended, after all, from the screen of Tabur that ascended to Pe'av Rosh, and all the couplings of strikings are only in Pe'av Rosh. So the answer comes here, where it says here, that we learn that the screen, that's where it starts with the screen. The screen and all the records included in it rose to Malchut of Rosh and were incorporated with her there in the coupling of the Rosh from the coarseness from below upwards, considered Peh. And afterwards, when it descended downwards, it itself went through the coupling of striking. And here in the Pratzuf Sag, what do I want to explain? We talked about this yesterday. This is the middle of the matter here even. We learned there that the coupling in the lower hay in the Enaim that was in Rosh of Sag divides to Sarot Risha and Sarot Dikna. Sarot Risha is called Galgalta in Enaim and is considered the branches of the inclusive Ab. What is the inclusive Ab? We learned that it's called in diminution, in the matter of the seed, which includes

0: a tree within it. And also this is sag, and there's a coupling upon phase two of clothing and phase three, and also on phase two of clothing and phase one of coarseness. However, here he calls them the branches of Ab. Why? Because it is considered the Rosh, and in the Rosh there's no distinguished coarseness. Hence, this is similar to the branches of Ab, where is meaning the second restriction here. And this entire restriction is not distinguished from it below, which is Sarot Dikna, or the hairs of the beard. And this is the where there's a great question here. We learn that in the first Rosh of Nikudim, which is also called Rosh, and is also called that it doesn't have the second restriction. Why? It's already the second Rosh. The first Rosh, from the first restriction we learned, was the Rosh of Sag. Hence, what you said now, where he says that the screen and all the records included within it, he's saying about the screen of Tabu, which rose to the Malchut of Rosh, were incorporated with her and in the coupling of the Rosh. And in this coupling, they're included in the coarseness from below upwards. Hence, when it descends downwards, it itself performs a coupling. Turns out that it is the first Rosh that is performing the coupling there. Whereas here, there is a Rosh that the upper one made, and here it exists from the Rosh of who? The world of Nikudim did. Hence, if it is Rosh, we say that Yeshut is still considered as far as the first restriction, and therefore it clothes from Tabu upwards. He asks, if we learned that they wanted to receive in order to receive, why didn't they shatter? And then we say that they wanted to receive in order to receive, they did shatter. What's the difference there? We learned that they shattered and here not. According to what he explains in the inner light here in Ol Pnimi, it turns out this way. Here there was light below Tabur of Ak. No. Only what was there? Desire. So they wanted to receive in order to receive, but they didn't receive anything. There's nothing but records there. Whereas in the world of Nikudim, where the light itself, not the records, extended the light and they thought that it's allowed to be received, he's saying prior to the departure, they suckled something from the light. This suckling that they took from the light there, this causes the shattering. Meaning, there they received the light, and here there was nothing to receive. Hence, there they shattered, and here they were just restricted.
1: We'll move to the next part of the lesson, and before that, we'll sing a song together.

0: שלום חברים יקרים, אנחנו ממשיכים את התהליך.
1: Hello dear friends, we are continuing the process of building a spiritual society. And today we want to start igniting our regional congress in October. In October, between the 29th to 31st of October, we will celebrate a congress. Every congress for us is a holiday, and here too we have a congress, a festivity, a holiday. And after we experienced this wonderful TENS congress where we gathered with every 10 together, now we're talking about a regional congress. The October convention is supposed to be regional, and we, just as we developed lately, we want to develop and build it together. That's why today we want to start the process, even though we have a few months till the Congress. We want to start the process in order to begin this common preparation, build it together, grow it from below, and not we come to the Congress and participate in it only, but we're building it together. Let's start with a simple explanation about the Congresses and what the regional convention's purpose is. There are three beats during the year. At the beginning of the year, we gather in order to feel the power of the whole world Kli. It's usually around February. In the beginning of the year, last year we had almost 800 friends from overseas that came here. This year we expect more than 1,000. We already started to make preparations accordingly. And the purpose for this of this Congress is to feel the power, to simply sit in the glory of the people and the multitude of people, with a bunch of people that are in the same opinion. It's an experience that we cannot give up on. After that, usually in May, we say that it turns out like that, that a few months later, we have the TENS convention, where the goal is to connect within the 10 and to feel the power of the 10, the quality of the exertion. Most of the time we work in the 10, and we always work in the 10. It doesn't matter which convention, it's always in the 10. There's no less than that. And the regional convention's purpose is also, let's put it this way, the group identity, to build this group identity. Maybe in Petah Tikva we feel this less because we have this identity. Let's say I'm sitting here right now and I'm looking here. This is the group, whoever's sitting here. We also, after the lesson, talk with one another. We disseminate. We have community meals. Friends in the world Kli don't have that experience. They're sitting in their vut system with their 10, and they don't have any possibility, unless they initiate it on their own, to feel the Germany group or some region or by language. Hence, we think this the 10 does not live in a vacuum. It's part of the big group of those who speak the same language or that region. Soon our friends will give us an explanation of what a region could be. And we do think that it's very important that several dozens can gather, or several hundreds. We already have been for more than a month. The management and the heads of departments have been sitting for many hours of meeting and thoughts. And soon our friends will present, and we simply feel that we must enforce this entity called the group, the regional group. Who's now? So please now, friends will explain more. We really want to strengthen the group. Our attitude towards all the friends, where each in the world will be able to participate, preferably physically in a big congress. And then we say a regional convention, and this really gets expressed differently in the whole world, if we're talking about English speakers, so a big gathering in North America. And it's not necessarily a region, it's a huge region. It includes also friends from Canada, and we're talking about Europe, so there's many gatherings in countries by the languages, the Russian speakers, so we have probably a gathering somewhere either in Tbilisi or Baku. We didn't decide yet, but it's not the specific region, but we're inviting all our Russian speakers there. We want as many friends to gather. We talk about a region, but it's really the group, which is something bigger than the 10. So we will also revive the abilities to erect conventions and to be together and feel one another and give impressions and share experience and make this big holiday of unity. We felt last year the power in a regional convention where friends come from the whole area, really. And we saw that the area can be a country. Let's say in Europe it's by countries, or a true continent like North America. Sometimes there's a smaller division, let's say in South America. It's hard to, and it's very expensive to fly and to gather all in one place. So you're doing it in several places in South America. But there's nevertheless a certain big gathering of friends that speak the same language, have the same culture, but it's not a 10. It's an area, it's a region. And then the experience is more similar to what happens in Petah Tikva. Like what Michael said now, that you feel that everyone's working together, everyone's doing duties together, everyone's meeting together, incorporated all together, not just in your 10, but together with the fact that we also have work in the 10. These conventions are not disconnected from the 10s. You come with your 10 to the regional convention. There'll be time in the Congress for the work in the 10 as well. But the emphasis is on a convening of the whole area, the whole region. The result of what we saw was a very big impression. Friends receive lots of power. We saw that last year in our attempt. In all the regional conventions, people received a lot of strength. It strengthened their tens. We need to remember that the 10 is not an isolated island that's disconnected from the body. It's part of the general body called Bnei Baruch. And this organ is arranged also into regions, and they need strengthening and care. And this is exactly the role of the regional Congress. Now, specifically for the United States, for example, or North America, we're taking care of everything there. It's just like last year, except for the fact that the conditions, the physical conditions, will be more comfortable, where we don't have to rent places to stay nearby, but everyone's going to live together in the same place, good rooms. But we're taking care of everything. Just like Michael said, duties, cooking, everything, all the content is on us. And therefore, it's our Congress of all of us, for us all, by us all. And it's simply like a middle degree between the 10 Congress and the big Congress in Petah Tikva.
2: An
1: essential question is asked here. We're always talking about the 10, the 10, the 10. We want to reveal the Creator in the 10. It's a principle that for quite a few years we're engaged only in it. And suddenly now we're talking about a region. So what are we coming to with the 10 in the region or some of the parts to the area? What do? So the direction is more or less such that the Congress certainly does not cancel out the 10. The 10 is the primordial cell, the initial cell that we need to give life to every moment in life, from now till the final correction. That does not change. So the area, the region does not replace the 10, but during this Congress, we want to strengthen our regional identity, to strengthen that region. That's why in the Congress, there will be different times that will be defined. There will be a time that's defined as 10 time. And then every 10 concentrates on their content, on the concentration between the friends, even if it's a virtual 10, a physical 10, a hybrid 10, where they talk and they are together with one another, because that's called 10 time. there'll also be a time that is regional, where people will work with their region. So if, let's say, a few friends from a certain area came to a certain area, and they will be concentrated with those people that are in that area and not the friends in the 10. The preference will be for the people in the region. And there will also be a time of a global block, we'll call it, where all of us receive the same content. So in the work at that same time will be through the area, and we won't try to disconnect from it, but rather, because it's a global part, we will all be together with our areas. Now, if, for example, several friends from a physical 10 come to a certain area, there's no goal to separate and isolate between them. Of course, they'll miss each other, and maybe they didn't meet with one another for a long time. So several friends from that 10 will go and be together with a few friends from some other 10 from that region, meaning it's not black or white, only the 10 or only the region, but rather they'll be divided by times here, as well as opportunities from that same 10 joining other 10s from the same region. The recommendation is to encourage incorporation between the friends and the different groups during the Congress, besides the specific time defined for 10s, where we're in the 10s. For example, during the lesson, it's best to sit in tents, or even a special, several friends from the tent, and in different activities to mix. And if the tent comes in full attendance, then it's best that they would sit together, like I said, in the tent time, they're together, and that's also naturally what will happen. For example, in Israel, more than likely, if the tent comes to a certain place, it will be fully there, because there's a greater closeness when it comes physically here in Israel. But we can also think about a certain item where there's meaning the 10 will sit, or friends from the 10 will sit together with friends from another 10 from that same region. Let's just, for example, say, I see Ron here from Haifa, and other friends from Haifa, or from Natanya, from Ashkelon. So friends from Haifa, maybe we'll sit together with the friends from, as an example, Carmiel, together, let's say, can be as an example, because they're from the same region, the north area. That's how it is in every region in the world. We, in short, want to create an identity, a regional identity. There will be times that will be 10 times, where we are connected with the 10 everywhere in the world. And there will be times that are times called regional times, or a global block, where we will prefer the connection with the people in the region.
2: Okay, friends. So now that we have a big picture about the regional congresses, now we'd like to scrutinize in workshops the spiritual benefit of our 10 specifically from the regional congresses. So let's scrutinize in our 10s. What is the spiritual benefit that strengthening the region can give to our 10? What is the spiritual benefit that strengthening the region can give to our 10? 6 minutes for a workshop.
1: I think the spiritual benefit is connection. We need to connect to one another, starting with the 10. Then it starts with the region, and then countrywide, and everything else. And whatever that exists in this world, all the parts, connect them. This is what we do in the Congress. It's convening, we're convening and talking and connecting to one another. And also our environment needs to receive the connection.
2: Yeah, the 10 is not a body that closes itself and doesn't come out. it mustn't be. From Litton, we go out to the family, from the family to the city, from the country, then to the whole world. We live in the world Kli. We cannot disconnect from the world Kli. And this is why we also make connections from within the ten to our regions, our world connections, global connections, but it's all from within the ten.
1: The more incorporation and connection and scrutinies that are broad ones, they increase the Kli, they increase the connection between tens, people knowing one another, and this society and this power called Bnei Baruch. Bnei Baruch is an immense thing. It's diversified and it's flexible, and the more we incorporate with one another and create these connections, it gives strength and confidence to people. It gives confidence to all the friends on the path. It gives joy. The more, the better.
2: Just like any Congress, strengthening and gathering of all our desires. A Congress is like the beginning of a new page. A new level on the path.
1: Let's try to remember where the ten began. It was Yitro's advice to Moses how to build the nation. The ten is not isolated. It's a part of a tens, hundreds, and thousands. It's a structure that needs to be built. And that's what we're doing. And the spiritual benefit in this is that the connection that is built within the ten, within the center of the ten, this structure of connection with the big Kli, the general Kli, the nation, or what we call it. From that connection, that's the real connection that comes from the center of the ten and connects to other tens and to a big Kli and a nation and the humanity.
2: The spiritual benefit that a big Congress can give to our ten. First of all, any connection between us can give benefit. And the more friends unite, the more power there is, the more approach to the Creator. And in the end, the Creator hears the prayer from both quality and quantity. So it does give benefit.
1: I'm simply looking now at the screens of those who are before me that are there, the friends, our friends, each in their area, each in their place. And I'm looking at one another there and feel each of them and want to really be all of us together. But it's not always possible. But there is such a possibility of being as close as possible to one another. So whoever is in that same region can truly connect and to care for one another.
2: Yes, friends. So, as we said today, in the First discussion. We'll have many more meetings, but to get some guidance from our teacher, let's watch clip number 2 with Rav.
1: What does it mean that a person is responsible? And what is a person responsible in something? What responsibility does a person have?
2: That in his work with the group, with the friends, he tries to bring them closer to the Creator.
1: Okay, so each friend towards the rest of the friends in the tent needs to make sure that he's bringing them closer to the Creator. That's his responsibility towards them.
2: Yes.
1: And how to bring them closer to the Creator?
2: To awaken them. Awaken them to the Creator. So each one will begin to think in this direction. To what extent he is pushing the group to the Creator.
1: What's the role of the ten and its responsibility in order to awaken the rest of the tens in the group?
2: The same.
1: What does it mean that the ten is responsible for the rest of the tens?
2: That it awakens the rest of the tens to wake up and be drawn to the Creator.
1: And this goes in circles, let's say also in Petah Tikva, towards the world Kli, and each group in the world Kli towards one another.
2: Yes.
1: Awakening others towards the Creator. When we do a barbecue, we take charcoal, and you need to kind of start off, you have to ignite the charcoal. So we bring the charcoal close to one another, and we start blowing wind on it. So that's how it'll be in this Congress. After, and each 10 comes to warmth and love of friends and contact with the upper light within it. We want to come closer to other 10s and make from us a big fire, a greater, deeper revelation of the light of the Creator. To truly flow from within our group. So during this Congress, which that's its purpose, we're actually going to divide. If there are 3 days in the Congress, every day there will be 3 kinds of activities in order to connect all the worlds. We will have, for example, I'll talk in Israel time, but it will be adapted to every place in the world. Let's say, example, Israel time. We come in the morning, Israel time, and the whole morning, the first half of the day, is defined as local. What does it mean, local? Just like Boris and Chaim described. Let's say there's a gathering of the Russian speakers in a certain place, the English speakers in another place, the German speakers, France or French speakers, in each of these gatherings, it has half a day that belongs to them. It's half a day that it's where they organize, build, does everything. Half a day. So what will happen during that half a day? There'll be a gathering of friends, there'll probably be a lesson, there'll be all that they decide that will be there. We finished the one half day. We finished the half day defined as local time. Now, in the middle of the day, we're giving a time for the individual tens. Time for the individual tens. At that time, simultaneously, all the friends in the world connect to their ten, whether they're physically in the physical gathering together there, or whether they have friends that are not with them, hybrid in some hybrid way, they stop everything and convene once again to this, the fundamental unit, my ten, no matter where they are in the world. All the points of that ten gather in that time. What will they do there? They will do what they define for themselves and build for themselves in advance to do in order to strengthen the connection between them and the contact with the Creator inside the individual ten. So that was the second layer, the 10 times. The third layer will connect all these regional gatherings to a global beat. What do we mean? Within every regional convening that will be continuously happening, we'll have an anchor that will feel the general kli altogether. Let's say during this time we'll have a preparation lesson, a lesson, and some content activity. It will be passed along to all of us, to all the regions from one source. And then we all connect that same breath. Let's say it's at Israel time in the afternoon. So if we did in the morning, half a day that is local. In the afternoon, connection to the individual 10. Afternoon, every region gathers into this world breath. At the end of the day, let's say the cultural evening, the meal, we come back to the regional, to the local. We'll kind of give an example. We can scrutinize and change things. But what's the idea? The idea is that we're focused on the special purpose of this Congress, to strengthen the regional group gathering above the degree of the 10. During that will also give birth to the basic cells of the individual 10s, and also feel the beat that's happening between us all in all the regions, in that one source, let's say from that one common lesson that we will go through. This kind of layout that we described is based on what we felt in the 10s congresses, and what was our, when we came out of there, what was our special scrutiny there? What was special? How will we preserve something from its quality when we connect to broader circles? So here there's a desire to take all the good from all the worlds to sustain and intensify. This is in general. We can improve, be refined, and to change, we'll see. That's the general thing. In addition, another emphasis, just like we're looking around us, we're in a special place. There is no such place in the world. We're here in the study hall. We're sitting actually every day. We sit every day. On Saturday, we have 3 meals together. And many things that we do here is because we have a building. Here's the heart of the world. The friends, like we saw last year, when friends from here, from Petah Tikva, went to local gatherings around the world, the friends in the world are asking for us from here, from Petah Tikva Group, will come and strengthen those gatherings that are happening around the world. Therefore, we are recommending that whoever wants to, of course, and can, of course, and has the possibility, should go and strengthen those regional gatherings. We really encourage this. Of course, it all needs to be in coordination with the head of department or of that gathering. We're not going to just be chaotic about it, but we'll be very happy for this quality of the Petah Tikva group will spread out and strengthen these gatherings that are actually happening only once a year, like this one. And now, clip number one, please.
2: What is the highlight of the Congress?
1: The highlight of the Congress is where we all are connected. And we don't want to... We don't want anything from the continuation of the Congress.
2: So we have thousands here in Israel and thousands in the world, and many, many tens making an effort. How does this all this gathering reaches its peak point toward the Creator?
1: We need to be closer to all of the Bnei Baruch people. We must, each of us, be responsible for the whole of Bnei Baruch. And we need to sustain, hold one another.
2: In what am I responsible for all of Bnei Baruch? In what is each friend responsible for all of Bnei Baruch?
1: In him thinking about everyone.
2: I want to get an advice about incorporation. At the Congress, each of us is in his own circle, in his own personal tent.
1: Yes.
2: But there are thousands who are together. How do we all become incorporated together? How do we all come to feel that we are all one tent? Merging, dissolving into one thing.
1: By each of them thinking about everyone and how dependent they are on them, on him.
2: So I constantly think of my friends in the ten. I try to hold them. What does it mean to hold all of Nebuch? It's something else.
1: Yes.
2: How many thoughts can a person keep at the same moment?
1: He can hold all of them.
2: So my concern is to keep my ten and through it everyone, or direct everyone directly together, including my ten.
1: Including your ten and all of Nebaruch, you want to feel, to hug them all.
2: And when everyone thinks this way, what happens? What is the result we expect?
1: That's called that then, in that way, the Creator clothes in each and every one.
2: So, friends, now, in our tens, let's scrutinize how we, as a ten, can participate in the Congress in a way that strengthens the whole region. We saw how much power there is to the gathering that the ten does in itself. And all year long, every moment, we invest specifically in that. Now we have a specific effort to strengthen the regions. So how do we, as a 10, how can we, as a 10, participate in the Congress in a way that strengthens the whole area, the whole region? How do we, as a 10, intend to participate in it? 6 minutes.
1: The first thing Rav was saying, that as a 10 we have to hold all the regions, the whole world, clean prayer, to think about them, to pray, which is our main work. And I think as a 10 we can perform a regional action of the whole 10 together. We'll think about something. All the friends will be together, and just like we did in the 10th Congress, where all of us were truly in the same place, in the same point.
2: If we understand the purpose of the Congress, what we want to achieve by it, and we are in the same mind, if we do the preparation for it together, then we get the this connection that we really want to nurture and cultivate and strengthen. Also, if we're hosted by another ten or in another area, or we host other friends who come from all kinds of places, in order for them to come to our way, manner of work, to the unique character of Petach Tikva. If we all prepare toward the same great goal that's ahead of us, and how we realize it's less important, if I know that the goal is connection, and in any way I connect to the friends who come, is good.
1: How are we planning to participate as the 10 in this? I don't think we can answer this question. We need to think and discuss it. Scrutinize if we can gather somewhere physically or we can't. In short, this is not for now. This needs to be scrutinized and to think together how we can really Asa 10 contributes for this towards this move?
2: Everything is written in the sources. In the article, they helped every man his friend. It says that we should lift the spirit of the society, the 10, the group. So likewise, each 10, I think it will be more powerful if we, first of all, see it as a goal to really lift the spirit, both general and, I don't know, if we connect to a group in some area, then maybe it'll be helpful too. But it'll really be with this goal of giving strength, not receiving strength, but giving strength.
1: This is exactly the beginning of the discussion on this topic, and we can sit and scrutinize. I suggest that we should record our song as we should in that we did in the last Congress, prepare a clip from it. We'll make a clip with a good recording so we can sound it in the Congress, and hopefully it'll pass censorship and everything in order to bring our great contribution, I think.
2: I think the friends already said everything that can be said. I think we first of all need to be a complete 10 as one man with one heart. And from this power that we will have as friends connected, as a united 10, we can give this strength to the whole world clay, to all the tens, and meet midway in the connection that we do together. What more can we do? As Pasha said, maybe we should give them the spirit, the joy, the love that we will accumulate in the 10 itself. And that's as an act. And as an act, we can connect to an area to speak with them and also get strength from them. And in that common force, we can turn to the Creator to connect not only our 10, but the whole world kli, as one man with one heart. I think this is what he wants from us.
1: Yes, friends, again, just like in the previous Congress, is very initial for us, the whole identity, the local identity, how we do it with the 10, and what we do all together, every place in the world, it's a little different, both as far as times, the characteristics of things, culture and language. So I want to say something about Israel. In Israel, it hasn't even been decided yet. Everything we did right now are conclusions from previous conventions, from events, from feedbacks that we received, reflections we received. Nothing is locked in yet. So also in Israel, there are several possibilities, and we know that there are different opinions that exist amongst the friends. In the end, we'll make a decision, but right now it's open, and we'll be very happy to share and hear opinions on the topic. One possibility, let's say, is that Israel will be considered one region altogether. Hence, all the friends in the Israeli kli will be invited to come to Petah Tikva. And here, let's say we can sit in circles when there's a regional time, sit with the north, south, center groupings within the Petah Tikva building. meaning all the means, all the facilities will be of the building in the place, and we will be able to concentrate here during the tens times in the tens, of course, and in regional time in different regions here in the building. Friends will sit here from different areas in the country. Another possibility is to do it regional. Friends in the north will find themselves a place, in the south will find a place, in the center, or somewhere find a place and concentrate there, and convene there, and take care of everything that's needed there in the place. That's the second possibility. And there's a variety of other possibilities. We simply need to think about how to do it in Israel, and also about the virtual connections. Aviel will explain about possibilities as well.
2: Right. Another unique thing about this Congress is that the area gets independence. Similar to the Tens Convention, where the Tens were independent, they built their own content, their own food, determined what they will do, take a walk, not take a walk, where they will go, etc. Same here. The regions are independent. They will build their own content, give themselves lessons, decide on the contents, on the activities. Maybe in the United States, they'll decide to go for a walk. In Bulgaria, they'll decide to do something else. The idea is to give expression to the independence of each region, including food preparation, organizing the Congress, all those processes, so the region will grow and be able to lead processes independently. Similarly, there will be broadcasts. The regions will broadcast. So for Russian speakers, the Russian-speaking Congress will broadcast in Russian to those who can't come physically to the Russian-speaking Congress. For English speakers, it will be broadcast in English. For those English speakers who cannot come to the Congress, there will be broadcast in English. So the area becomes kind of its own station, where at the anchor blocks, we connect into the world group. But we also will have our own times with our own tens, and the tens will decide what to do. Do an article, do a workshop, a YH, they'll decide what to do. It's up to the ten. So in this Congress, for the first time, we're moving in three circles, ten, region, world. That's the idea. And the idea is to give each of these circles room for expression. Now, because this process is very kind of initial, and everything we presented to you is not finalized or anything, these are thoughts that we've put together over a month. It's very basic. There's no content to the lessons. We haven't started the preparation. It's all just beginning. So we'd like to hear ideas, questions, thoughts you had as we were speaking, so we can process this idea together. Please pose questions and comments. Also, if things came up in your table in the Arvut room, we'd like to hear them. So let's try to start scrutinizing this process together. Ashkelon
3: 2.
1: I want to give an example that I call the Gash model, where we from Ashkelon came to Netanya, and also from the region of Gash, also another place people came. And what happened is that, let's say, the friends who built the content, there were friends from Netanya, there were friends from Ashkelon, there were friends from... It was mixed. And also when we presented it, we sat in the same table and presented to everyone the matters. There were friends who engaged in... They were involved with the logistics and the sources, and they were mixed. Something of that style.
3: The
2: feeling is that from a tense convention, we're coming out of ourselves like the worm. The ten is the worm that wants to come out of its own reddish, to its region and to the world. So that brings up a question, which is how we deal correctly, if we even should, with the problem that we have on a daily basis of physical and virtual. Do we want to strengthen? Do we want to use the fact that it exists in a better way to put an emphasis on it or not? So during the Congress, do we want to make room for virtual activities? Question.
4: Shalom. To
1: create an infrastructure where all the people with duties, with certain roles, let's say all the content people around the world can be unified there, kind of an organizational cross, and that will give spirits to one another in the whole world, in all the groups and all the tens, with the goal to awaken one another and to share, by the way, the experience according to the roles themselves. Chefs with chefs, etc.
2: Amazing idea. You're saying the Congress manager in Germany and the United States will have a group of Congress managers, content managers, cultural evening managers, etc. Sharing ideas. Beautiful ideas.
1: Yes. Thank you. In truth, just before what Oren spoke about, of connecting with groups and overseas and conventions, it felt like that's the Congress for this, before he said that. So to connect these, to make points of contact, maybe send representatives from groups. So in the lessons, maybe we'll be in their food system, but all the rest of the time we'll have like points of connection in all kinds of groups in the country and the world. We'll get an impression from them, maybe they'll get an impression from us, and there'll be some additional connection.
2: Just do it in coordination with the heads of languages. Don't create a situation where there is imbalance. So anything you do with respect to the groups outside, do it in coordination with the heads of languages. USA, Northeast.
5: Yes, when we first implemented the head of the 10 in USA Northeast, it actually started with the 10s Congress. And there was a lot of responsibility that we kind of appointed a coordinator for that. So it was a lot of responsibility. So it's almost like it would probably be a good idea for an idea is to have that person appointed like now, because there's a lot of logistics involved, especially considering that friends will be traveling in different places. There'll be content that needs to be prepared for the 10s. And so maybe having that role like dedicated in advance, so it doesn't become this point of pressure, because 4 months can go by just like that. We know that very well. So it's just an idea to start thinking about the heads of a 10 for the actual Congress prep.
0: Toda. Ken, bakasha. Nir.
6: Ken, bakli Israeli, baruch Hashem, ishanu et Shimon.
2: In the Israeli kli, we have Shimon and the team on... From the Israeli Kli, from two directions, I want to relate to it. One direction is there are groups that were once and disappeared into other forms, like tens in the Arvut, etc. And there are many, many friends there who maybe are just waiting for us to invite them. We need to see how we do it. At the same time, there are friends in Israel who are listening now, and I'm sure they have friends that they want to invite. So we also need to do that through that Israel team, through Shimon. And in the center, for example, we have friends who have been sitting with us from Ra'anana. There's no Ra'anana group anymore, but you understand what I mean.
1: Thank you very much. About arranging things in Israel, especially instead of us connecting in the center, just like we once did in Sitrin, one big place, all the groups in the country will come there to make a special, different experience, unusual to what we usually do.
4: בארץ בגלל שהמרחקים באמת קטנים
2: אפשר in Israel, because the distance

0: In continuation to what Dima said before, many friends from Petah Tikva know this feeling of going to a Congress abroad. Many of us did it, and we know the special value that this process has. In this specific Congress, we encourage it. Friends in the world want the friends from Petah Tikva to come. It's important to them, it's important to us. For the purpose of incorporation, we live in a physical group. Most people in the world are virtual. So there's a point of incorporation here, and there's value to it. So anyone who ever went to Congress overseas knows how much strength it gives and what a deep connection it gives with the friends in that area. So that's something to think about. More friends. Kola.
1: If I get to go, let's say, to Georgia, and Tolik goes to Russia, and Yariv goes to Lithuania, I recommend that for the sake of the regional connection, we will cancel the tents. Otherwise, I'm going there, and I am like I was now in Kazakhstan, for example, five tents in one room, each talking with their tents, and I'm going outside to not bother anyone. Meaning, what should I travel somewhere in order to connect again with my tent? So for the more correct organization, I think it's more correct to, for the sake of this Congress, to cancel the matter of the tents. And then there's a point in me going there, and I'm like everyone. Otherwise, what should I go out there in order to virtually be in my tent?
0: Thank you. And yet, we think that during the 24 hours times 3 days, we will benefit if we have a time slot that is specific for the 10. You give a beautiful example. Let's say you spread out into three or four physical locations, your 10. So in the general schedule of Old Bnei Baruch, there will be a time slot, for example, at noon. Let's say for an hour, where we consciously, all of us, all over the world, stop for a minute, each one takes out his phone, connects virtually, or those who are next to him physically, to their own organic 10, to revive that soul. So I don't remember who brought up this question. He asked, how do we learn from within the 10 to connect to the other 10s? And then you will get it like a lever. And from it, you go back to your task. At each Congress, we only have one task, so we're not confused. In the 10th convention, we only had one task, to discover the Creator in our 10. Great, we did that. Next time, we'll do it even better. In the World Congress in February, we only have one commandment. All eyes are on the temple. Everyone who can comes here. Or aim, put their screen on Petah Tikva. At the regional Congress have one task, to strengthen the regional identity, whether by language or by area or by region, never mind, but it's a bigger identity than the 10. So all 3 days, all 24 hours, all the activities are toward that, to strengthen spiritually and operationally and on every level, the regional identity. So when we go out, for example, at noon, to the time that's allotted to your organic 10, it's me meeting my personal soul, and that gives me more strength to continue the activity, to continue strengthening each one in his regional Congress.
1: More friends. So we're going to move now to a workshop, maybe?
0: Yeah. So, let's begin to work between us in order to acquire this Congress and discuss in the tens what activities, contents, or forms of connection should be in the Congress so it will really build a regional clique. Again, what activities, contents, or manners of connection should be at the Congress so it will really build a regional clique. We have 6 minutes.
2: Uh,

0: אלה פעולות, הכל טוב.
1: On actions, everything's good. Everything we define as something that adds to connection is good. What we call breaks for to do activities, the breaks where we write a song, let's give a gift to the society, let's cook together, let's go for a walk, do a picnic, do a go around the beach, go and read a summary of something or read an article together. Here Nati says we should play basketball. I don't really go with basketball so well, but I have a problem with the rebounds. But everything we do together, even cooking together, and we say that we add connection in it, it's all good.
2: The activity should be like at any congress, what we always do. And beyond that, there should be frameworks, slots that are that put the focus on regional strengthening, the development of the region, dissemination in the region, anything related to that specific region.
3: קודם כל, באמת, עכשיו זה לא ממש ברור באיזה פורמט זה יהיה, נגיד, או שזה יהיה בעשיריות, כאילו, מה...
2: It's unclear in what format it'll happen, whether in tens or...
3: לא כל כך, אני שמעתי את...
2: Whether it will be in tens or not so much, I heard this idea that it will be... That there'll be a point of time during the day, so that wherever everyone is, we'll meet at that time. If we are not so much intense, then just like at the Congress and Tennis Convention, we do something together, let's say, with a group in Saint Netanya. We do prepare some content for Shivat Chavrim or for a meal. It's a matter of scrutiny.
1: I think the region needs to be built of tens, nevertheless. Even if the friends are not there specifically in that Congress or they're going to strengthen some other place, still, the 10 is the unit and the region is already convening of a bundle of 10s. So you have to see how then the whole Kli is a bunch of groups. I don't know. I also agree with every action that we do connects. Because I think also that the connection to the 10 is not a physical one, it's an internal one. And it doesn't matter where a person is, you can skip over the physical. So we have to sustain the structure of the 10 for the sake of the stable structure of the whole region and the whole Kli.
4: אני חושב שהכל קלוי מהכנה.
2: I think it all depends on the preparation. Just as we are doing now, we are scrutinizing what there really needs to be, what we really need to do. But most important is that we, as 110, everything we do in our thoughts, for the purpose of connecting with the Creator, connecting with the world Kli, connecting with each other, because connection is the most important thing.
1: We shouldn't forget that this is also part of the 10. So we also need to do like we did last time. A preparation for the 10, only for the 10. To do content for this time for our 10. and to see how we fill up that time. That's the first thing. Secondly, we need to think how we do an action with other groups. I don't know how we do that. I don't know if it'll be in Petah Tikva, then it'll truly be opening a Zoom for all the groups in Israel to give ideas, or if it'll be a matter of regional in Israel, north, south, etc. There too, we need to think how we do these activities together, how we fill up our time together. So just like we're operating in the 10 apart, then here we also think of how we're working with all, with every region apart.
5: Okay, friends,
2: as you see, this is just the kickoff discussion, the initiation. But we do feel that there's a point that came up here that we want to clarify, and thank you, Kola, for bringing it up. We've come to a regional congress. Let's say I, Avi Ventura, decide to go visit the friends in Germany and incorporate with them. Now, we are seated at the lesson. There's a workshop at the lesson. Do I connect to my own 10, PT14, or do I connect to the friends sitting with me in Germany? What's the answer? To the friends sitting with me in Germany, meaning other than the time dedicated to the 10 that happens once a day and will be predefined, the rest of the time, Kola, I'm in the region, 100% in the region, in corporate with the friends. I'm with them in workshops, in lessons. I'm with them in the activities. Maybe they chose to do some other activity than is done elsewhere. Perhaps another friend in my 10 is in a different congress in the world. We will have time to connect together during the time dedicated to the 10. The rest of the time, we are 100% in the region. I didn't come to the region not to be there with them. I came there to be with them, to incorporate with them, to experience what they were experiencing, go through the whole process with them. We'll have a lot of time to talk about these things. Again, we are encouraging friends from Petah Tikva to travel, to incorporate with the friends. The friends from the world are explicitly asking for it. But do everything in coordination with the heads of languages. So with this, we conclude. We'll go down to the second meal. But tomorrow, between 6:30 and 7:30, the management will have a talk with, 6:30 to 8. The management will have a talk with the European Kli, and we'll end with a song.

0: Dear friends, after such a strong lesson, connecting lesson, and this happy announcement about the Congress that we're going to have, let us continue the connection. Let's continue the draw of the reforming light in this meal, in order to give contentment to the Creator. Rabash says, we want to serve the King to give him pleasure, and our pleasure is in having the possibility to serve him. Again, item 5, Rabash says, we want to serve the King to give him pleasure, and our pleasure is in having the possibility to serve him. Let's take some time in the tens, in the avod rooms, here in the tables, while filling our plates. Let us fill the friends' hearts with inspiration from the lesson that we took and our joy that we have. We'll speak between the tents. Chaim, friends.
1: Thank you. חברים יקרים, בשיעור,
0: dear friends, in the first part of the lesson, we heard Rav say how he saw his mother giving an injection. And this injection made a person who couldn't love beforehand to suddenly love again. He was amazed that this shot can make a person love. We now, in the second part of the lesson, we started the preparation for the Congress. And this is now as the same shot, you know, in the shot, we first take the material inside the syringe, and until we'll reach the Congress, this injection will be so great that it will give us the greatness of the goal, greatness of the Creator, and a lot of security. Now we will read an excerpt by Rabash from the lesson. We must receive only inspiration, joy, the knowledge of the greatness of the goal, the greatness of the Creator, and security from society. We must receive from the society only uplifting joy, knowledge of the greatness of the goal, greatness of the Creator, and security. L'chaim.
2: אומר לנו הרב שלנו.
0: Rav tells us, what do we need to do? To ask. Only a prayer. What do we need to do? Ask. Only a prayer. And we've heard in the lesson today that eventually society is what makes you pray by seeing the gap between you and the society. This is what brings you the prayer, not talks or words that the heart will demand. But how will the heart demand? Through the society. And I have the privilege of being with my 10 this week in preparation for our duty. And you see how from day to day the 10 becomes even greater in your eyes. How the friends are devoted. They have this desire that the Creator gave them, and your own lowliness, you see it more and more. This gap breeds a prayer. So I want to give gratitude to what the Creator gave us. We'll be in joy, in gratitude, and turn it into prayer. Chaim, friends.
1: חברים, היום התחלנו את ההכנות לכנס אוקטובר. התחלנו את ההכנות
0: לכנס. Today we started the preparation for October Congress. It's going to be a very special Congress.
1: כנס אזורי.
0: A breakthrough of a Congress, regional Congress. And the Creator knows how to give us examples. What does it mean, a regional Congress? At the end of the lesson today, we said we're going to check, we'll do some preparations, it will take time, and we'll understand what does it mean. So friends, we have a group, the Creator gave us a group for receiving examples from. What is the regional Congress? Vladivostok group are holding a Congress, a regional Congress now. Our team will tell us what is it, how is it, how does it look. We're going to get a promo of what we will receive.
3: Да, дорогие хаверим, очень рады всех приветствовать из Владивостока. Действительно, мы сначала.
0: Yes, dear friends, we're very happy. We're just starting. We call this event Unity Day. But this date started. We started connecting here. And it's becoming a Congress. It's a, this breakthrough. We're in such a powerful Congress from Sakhalin, Moskva, Kazakhstan, Almaty. All these groups we've gathered here. We're above, we're more than 30 friends here. We have a lot of other cities, Barnaul, Sochi, Moscow. Truly, a lot of friends arrived, and we're giving a lot of effort, and we feel that we're opening these gates to the regional congress in October, and we have this feeling that we've been truly born in Vladivostok. They are bringing us the deficiency that has been made for a few years now. They're giving us our aspirations, inspirations. They're teaching us. They gave us a microphone so that you can all hear us from the center where we gathered. We're in one heart. We want to give you our desire. We love you a lot, Bnei Baruch. Shabbat Shalom.

0: חברים יקרים, בחלק הראשון.
1: Dear friends, in the first part of the lesson, we will study a lesson by Rav from May 28, 2002. The lesson is based on the article, Should One Sin and Be Guilty? You can find the article in the writings of Rabash, the first volume, page 281 in Hebrew. First, we will read the article together in the 10. We have 21 minutes for that. Let's go. The article, Should One Sin and Be Guilty? It is written in the Zohar Vayikra. We learned that it is written, Should One Sin and Be Guilty? Why does he first say, Should One Sin, and finally, and be guilty? He replies that we learned that should one sin means that these are the transgressions with which the created beings have sinned, as it is written, all of the sins of men. And be guilty is, as you say, the guilt is returned to the Lord, where and be guilty means will be corrected. That is, should he sin means if he corrects his actions and returns what he has robbed. Rabbi Yossi said, this means that the word returns means he returns it by himself. Since it is not written will return, which is imperative, but precisely returns, meaning by himself. We should understand why he says, should one sin, which transgressions are called sins, where it is written of all of the sins of men. We should understand this, since is there a transgression that is not considered a sin? He brings

of the restriction that was done in order to avoid the bread of shame. Because of this correction, the worlds of the klipot, the shells, emerged by cascading. Then through the sin of Adam HaRishon with the tree of knowledge, two systems emerged, as in God has made one opposite the other. Thus there is a biya of kedusha and opposite it a biya of tumah, purity. From here stem all the sins by wanting to receive only in order to receive. This means that man was created by nature with self-love, meaning that he cares only for his own benefit. Only by the segula, the special power of Torah and mitzvot, can he be corrected to work in order to bestow. Before he receives this correction, called in order to bestow, he wants to swallow everything into his own domain, meaning to take everything out of the Creator's domain and bring it into his man's domain. Three discernments are extended from this in our world. One, forbidden things and permitted things. Two, we make two discernments in permitted things, mandatory or optional. Three, the intention, meaning we should aim with forbidden things too, not to do them. So it will be so for the purpose of bestowing. With permitted things, whether mandatory or optional, the intention should be to bestow and not for self-benefit, but that he keeps Torah and mitzvot because of the commandments of the Creator. For he believes in the Creator that he will enjoy his keeping everything that the Creator has commanded us. This should be his sole intention with everything he does, both in positive mitzvot, commandments to do something, and negative mitzvot, commandments not to do something. And in optional matters, he tries to aim everything for the Creator while engaging in them. It follows that if a person receives pleasure into his own authority, his sin is that he takes out from the Creator's domain into his own domain, since everything should enter the Creator's domain, and man is only the Creator's servant and has no authority of his own. Rather, everything should be in the master's domain, and the servant has no authority of his own. However, when he receives the pleasures that exist in the world into his own domain, it seems as though there are two domains. This is regarded as extracting from the domain of the Creator, whose world is his, and letting into his own domain. Concerning extracting from his friend's domain into his own, we should discern two manners. One, his friend does not see that he extracts from his friend's and lets it into his own domain. This is called a thief. That is, if his friend does not see, he has the courage to let his friend's possession into his own domain. But if he sees that his friend might see him taking things and letting them into his own domain, then he will not steal. Two. Sometimes he takes his friend's possession even if his friend resists. This is called robbing. He robs his friend even if his friend sees.

0: but he's not fazed by his yelling that it's a robbery and I do not allow it. He insists, meaning he does not have the power to overcome the passion that he has for his friend's possession, and he is compelled to rob. The reason he is not impressed by the other looking at him taking is that his will to receive is already fully developed.
1: Hasulam
0: said that the difference between a thief and a robber is that the robber has a bigger will to receive than the thief. Therefore, when a thief knows that the owner will see him in the act, the shame gives him strength to overcome and relinquish the theft. But the will to receive of a robber is so strong that nothing can disrupt him from carrying out his scheme. His desire and passion are so great that he does not consider anything and carries out his plan. Now we can explain what we asked above, about wanting to imply that he says, should one sin? Meaning, which of those sins that are called, which of these transgressions that are called sin? As it is written, of all the sins of men. We should interpret when he says, of those transgressions that are called sin. After which he brings evidence from the verse, all of the sins of men. What does of all mean? We should interpret that he is implying to the root from which all the sins come, namely the will to receive, with which all the actions in the world begin, and with which all the works are concluded. That is, we were given this desire to receive, to correct it so it works in order to bestow. When the general will to receive is corrected in order to bestow, it will be called the end of correction. This means that all the corrections we must exert in Torah mitzvot are only to correct the will to receive, so it works in order to bestow. And then we will be rewarded with dvekut, adhesion, and we will be able to attain the purpose of creation, to do good to his creations. It follows that at the end of correction, when everything is corrected and there is nothing more to correct, everything should enter kedusha, holiness. That is, even sins should enter kedusha. Otherwise, a part of the will to receive will be missing, left outside without correction. We said that the intimation that the verse of all of the sins of men, meaning everything that is extended from this root, that is, we have to know that all sins are extended from the rudimentary will to receive, as we know that this is the root of all the created beings. Therefore, if even one sin remains, since it is extended from the root, which is the will to receive, it too must be corrected into working in order to bestow. Otherwise, this deficiency will be apparent in the root, meaning in the first restriction, which was done on the rudimentary will to receive. So we will receive everything that exists in the thought of creation to do good to his creations in the vessels that have been corrected into working in order to bestow. We must understand this through a depiction. Let us assume that his desire to do good to his creations was for 100 kilograms of pleasure. Naturally, he had to prepare a vessel with 100 kilograms of deficiency. Otherwise, there is no place to put the 100 kilograms of pleasure, because there can be filling only in a place of lack. It follows that if we fill the vessels, meaning deficiencies, and vessels are left outside, meaning some of the vessels that belong to the 100 kilograms of deficiency are unclean and unfit to be filled with the abundance that belongs to them, the abundance that he wished to give, the 100 kilograms of abundance, his desire is not fulfilled, because some of the vessels belong to the part of the abundance that still did not receive what belongs to them. It follows that all the vessels that emerged at the time of creation must enter Kedusha. By this we will understand what the Holy Zohar says, the angel of death is destined to be a holy angel. This is, as said above, that since all the bad comes from the will to receive that the Creator created and then restricted, which is called correction, all the 100 kilograms of will to receive he has created must certainly be received through the correction called receiving in order to bestow. Those discernments that we cannot correct before the end of correction are called klipot, shells, and tum'ah, impurity, and sitra acha, the other side. But at the end of correction, all the vessels must enter kedusha for the above-mentioned reason. Otherwise, there will be a lack in the abundance, since all the vessels must receive the abundance that belongs to their share.
1: ובאמור יהיה מובן מה שכתוב מכל חטות האדם
0: שהכוונה Now we can understand what is written of all of the sins of men. It pertains to the root of the sins called the will to receive. This is why it is written, should one sin and be guilty. The meaning of the verse of all of the sins of men is not sins between men and men specifically. As it is interpreted afterwards about the verse, and be guilty. It is, as you say, the guilt is returned to the Lord, where and be guilty means that he will correct his actions and will return the theft he has robbed, which implies specifically between men and men. However, we should interpret that the root of all the sins is the will to receive in order to receive. Which is what a person receives from the Creator, meaning from his domain, which is called theft. That is, he extracts from the domain of the Creator, although the Torah screams and says that it is forbidden to receive into one's own domain. Otherwise, it is considered having two domains. The Creator's domain, and he takes the pleasures from the Creator's domain into his own. It follows that he is not regarded as a thief, but as a robber, since although the Creator sees him taking, his will to receive is so strong that he cannot overcome it, which is why he is considered a robber and not a thief. And what is his correction? That he returns the theft that he has robbed, meaning he repents and corrects so that all his actions enter Kedusha. That is, he draws a desire that all his works will be in order to bestow. This is why he interprets, should one sin and be guilty, that, and be guilty means correction. Rabbi Yossi adds and says, this means that what is written and returns means returning by himself, since and returns is not written as imperative, but rather returns is precisely by himself. That is, there is repentance from fear, where sins become for him as mistakes. That is, there is, and is regarded as such, although he returns the theft. However, this is still not regarded as voluntary. Rather, since he still has fear, he returns the theft, but this is not regarded as by himself, meaning of his own volition, so that we can say he's happy with returning the theft. Rather, it is as though he has no choice. Repentance from fear still does not correct the sin.
2: Since sins become only as mistakes. Hence, there are kelim that are still outside of kedusha, meaning that the upper abundance cannot dress in them. Therefore, his desire, which was to do good to his creations, to bestow upon the lower ones, still has nowhere to clothe. It's as though there is a deficiency in the purpose. Therefore, we were given a correction called repentance from love. At that time, sins become for him as merits. The kelim that were as sins, which are desires to receive that belong to the upper abundance from the perspective of the purpose of creation, are unfit to receive the abundance. But when merits are made from these vessels, they are fit for clothing the upper abundance. And then the completion of the goal, which is to benefit his creations, can come true to the extent of the abundance that he wanted to give them. Now, all the kelim that belong to the general will to receive, that divided into several parts, have entered. It is easier to correct small parts. This is as the allegory that Baal HaSulam said concerning the correction of the tree of knowledge, about a king who wanted to send gold coins overseas to his son. But all his country folk were thieves, so he changed the gold coins into pennies, and penny by penny joined into a great amount. And by this, everything will be corrected. We'll go into a lesson from May 20th, 2002.
0: We read an article from the second volume of the Rungs of the Letter, from the portion of Vayikra, should one sin and be guilty? The Creator created the will to receive. And man is one in whom the will to receive operates without asking anything of him. That is, according to the measure of the will to receive in him, this is how the person behaves. This means that a person is a result from the measure of the desire that is in him and the measure of the upper light or the abundance that exists inside of the desire. Both of them come from above. And a person is, if as Rabash writes, the will to receive is very great, then he's a robber. If the will to receive is less, this means that he takes whatever there is, he cannot stop himself, the will to receive within him determines that he's a robber. If the will to receive is a little bit more corrected, or it is lesser in terms of magnitude, then he is a thief. This means that if nobody sees, he uses his will to receive. And if they do see him, then it stops him, meaning he has some inner correction because of the view of others or some fear of something, meaning it's either positive correction over a great will to receive, or the will to receive in itself is small, it doesn't matter. But all in all, the magnitude of the revealed will to receive as ego, which is revealed as his ego that is not covered by corrections, this determines what the person is. And if the will to receive is even less, or it is great, but more corrected, so he has only a tiny part which is not revealed, covered by corrections, then he's not a robber, not a thief, but rather an ordinary person, meaning he uses the will to receive according to how others allow him to do it. This means like an ordinary person. And so on. If the will to receive will be even more corrected, then he'll start to think about how he can be good with others and bestow to others. So all in all, a person is a result of the magnitude of the will to receive and the magnitude of the correction of the will to receive. All in all, the uncorrected will to receive determines how wicked he is. The corrected will to receive, its quality and its magnitude determines how much he's righteous. And with a person, you can't, at the moment that the will to receive is revealed in its positive or negative form, you cannot determine anything. It's the will to receive that determines. The person should only determine from here on for the future, he should prepare himself so that his will to receive may change through his efforts, through his labor. And the labor is only in the society. So the society will give him a high spirit to the extent that he will feel that it's worthwhile for him to be different. Then he will truly awaken upon himself the upper light that will correct him, and then he will be different. This is actually the way. And then if he will truly change, then the measure of correction and of corruption and correction will change within him. Accordingly, he will be a different person. He will shift from a robber to a thief, and from a thief to an ordinary person, and from an ordinary person even to righteous. Should a person ask that his will to receive will change, or his attitude to the Creator will always be justifying, no matter what desire is revealed. I don't know what you're saying. Should a person ask of the Creator that the will to receive
2: will change?
0: How will I change? How will I ask?
2: If he feels that he's a sinner, he's a thief, that's unpleasant.
0: So if he doesn't feel comfortable, would he sin and steal?
2: Yeah, but while it's pleasant, there's something else that's also unpleasant.
0: Well, it's not the same state. These are a few states. A person always carries out what at that moment his will to receive determines. If at that moment his will to receive determines to steal, he steals, and he cannot at that moment, meaning in the same measure of the will to receive, he can't turn to the Creator. He can't. Right now, he's engaging in theft according to his revealed will to receive. But the will to receive may change a minute later. And the will to receive will already be different. It will, a greater measure of correction will be revealed in it. Then he will feel remorse and he will turn to the Creator and so on. Yes, then he will turn to the Creator.
2: He can steal and know that...
0: How can I? I don't determine the prayer. The prayer is a result of the inner state. If I now have a desire to turn to the Creator, I turn to him. If I don't have it, I don't have it. But rather, you might ask, how do I prepare myself somehow from some state to prayer? it's through the society, that the society will give me an additional desire, an additional efficiency to be better than what I, how I am, right? Through the society, I discover that I'm truly a robber. While I go to carry out the robbery, I don't think I'm a robber. I think I'm doing some normal act. I have a coverage for what I'm doing. Otherwise, I wouldn't be able to do it. The will to receive demands it. Now, if I invest myself in the society and the society awakens criticism in me, it awakens in me some deficiency for correction. And then I start relating to the deed that I made as robbery. Then out of the deficiency for correction, this deficiency for correction in its own is the prayer. We have to relate to the will to receive, not the way that we confuse ourselves with our in our brain or even confuse ourselves with the mouth. It's only according to the will to receive. I remember I was a small child. No, not a child. I was 12 or 13 years old. And my mother was doing experiments with hormones. Women, men, that was her profession. She's a women's physician. So I remember she had these articles at home when she was engaging in it. She was writing, she was giving injections and testing what happens. So she was saying, apparently, probably this man will start to love women. So I was thinking, well, what does it mean? Maybe yes or no. And she said, according to the injection that I'll give him, this is how he's going to be. I was a child, not a child, yeah, a lad, 12, 13 years old. And I thought, it's love, you know, it's something that is in the heart. I love, I don't love. She gives him an injection, he starts loving. She doesn't give him the injection. If tomorrow, let's say, she won't give him the injection, he's not going to love. How can that be? We nevertheless have to descend. I remember how much it changed my perspective about it. It really bothered me to think in such a way. You know, at such an age, suddenly to feel that the desire depend on certain hormones, and these hormones can be injected to you, you know, like a burst, and they give it to you, and then you start, they change your emotions and your attitude and everything. We have to understand that these things depend on the will to receive. I see you also don't understand me, right?
2: Understand.
0: Oh, you do understand. Okay, so what are you telling me, that how can a person who is stealing can also turn to the Creator and ask for forgiveness? A minute later, he will ask for forgiveness, and a minute after that, he can steal again. But at that moment, when he determines something, it's his will to receive that determines it, and he carries it out. I can work only out of my will to receive, to cause it to change by, you know, some external cause. There's this concept. That is the society. It's the society, no more. I don't have any other option. This means that the society will give me this injection, as my mother was telling me, and then my desire will change. And my desire, or the desire that I will have a desire, will change. And that will be the prayer. What is a prayer? It's the difference, the gap between what I have and the deficiency that I receive from the side. That is the prayer, and it will make a correction from above on me. It invites upon me a correction from above. What does it mean, a correction from above? According to the measure of the gap, the difference between the desire that I acquire from without and the deficiency that I have within. According to that measure, I can capture more surrounding light, because the deficiency is made within me between these two desires. The desire itself is not a deficiency. The deficiency is between the two desires, the delta between them. And then if I capture a greater illumination of surrounding light, if I capture more illumination of surrounding light, then I corrected my desire to a greater measure. If I corrected it into a greater measure, then instead of a robber, I become a thief. Later on, instead of a thief, I would become normal, then even righteous. But each time it's according to the injection that I receive from the society. And each time, whatever I have, that is what I am. And I cannot steal and ask. Like you said, I can't do them simultaneously. What desire do I have right now? To steal? So I steal. If it would be a desire to ask, I would ask. That is all. So what is the question?
2: Not to ask, but to steal, and to know that this is it's a pleasure that can't be resisted. So not a time after that, but during the stealing, to feel that it's irresistible and it's not good, then what can you do?
0: Yes, that is possible. Meaning it's not a matter of the desire, it's the matter of the criticism, monitoring the desire. Yes, that happens. That also is a state that is not exactly scrutinized, but it happens. For us, yes, but for us it's still a confused state.
2: The question here is, what's better, like the steal, the thief, or the robber in that respect?
0: I'll tell you. Also, if you will relate to this state precisely, it cannot be both at once. You can't check. You cannot steal without justifying this action. At that second, you justify it. A second later, you're already going to criticize it. But you have to be in both states. They could be replaced all the time. Tak, tak, tak, tak, tak. What should I do? Yes, no, still, no. And nevertheless, what you do at that moment, the desire is one. It can be two. Now, maybe you want to relate to how after Adam HaRishon, we engage in the scrutiny of good versus bad, true versus false. But these are two scrutinies that I don't have at that moment.
2: How does the light correct the kli?
0: How does the light correct the kli? We don't know that. We see it, we study it from what we learned from the four phases of direct light. How does the light build a vessel? And according to the same principle, it also corrects it. The light that shines reforms, because it doesn't just bring the pleasure. It also brings the quality of the giver, the quality itself. This means that it brings into you somehow, how does it do it? I can't say. It's an operation that, all in all, I'm just a consequence of the operation of the light, you understand? But by operating, it brings me a change in my desire. By what? By the fact that within the will to receive, I start to feel the one who begets the desire, the one who gives me this desire, and the one who gives me the feeling inside the desire. It's only through the feeling of the Creator. It's as if the desire feels its maker, then it starts to have a desire to be similar to the maker.
2: Can you say the correction is more and more degrees of spiritual revelation?
0: The correction is to the extent that the Creator reveals His face, to that extent we will be more corrected and righteous. He explains this in the introduction to the study of the Ten Sefirot. There is double concealment, ordinary revelation, and eternal revelation. According to the measure of the concealment, a person is as wicked. According to the measure of the revelation, he becomes as righteous. We are a very simple consequence of the operation of the light on the desire. And once it is determined, there's nothing you can do about it. That's it.
2: We basically say that as a result of desire and given time, there is now one outcome that can give me an option. And that's what happens, and without connection to what I'll see before or after, this is the only thing I can do.
0: Each time, in every second, or every state as we call it, in every state, only one thing determines it. All in all, what is the relation between the light and the vessel?
2: The question is this: if the desire of the moment after the next stage is that desire an outcome of the previous desire, or it's an outcome of the result? How does the chain work here?
0: We learned that Galgalta, let's say, when it is filled with lights, as a result of the light that fills it, changes start to occur in her, inside of the desire itself. And the light within the desire begets all kinds of changes and changes and changes and so on and so forth. This is how it works. The light plays with the desire. And each time the next state is born out of the relations of the light and the vessel in the previous state. It is cause and effect that work here in a deterministic manner. The desire itself cannot beget anything, a desire in which the light operates, right? So that state where there is light and desire together, it begets the next state. What is the next state? The desire that has improved, that was improved by the light. This is considered the next state from that previous desire that was there. And then once again, the light that operates in the desire begets out of the desire the next state of the desire. This is called a cascading. It's only the light that awakens, moves, develops the vessel. And in each and every state, the desire that was impressed by the light in one way or another, it determines itself by itself. This is its state. What does it mean that I commit a theft? I don't have to actually execute it, but the desire that the light works on it, it comes down to it and shines to it in a certain way. That light determines that this desire will now be a thief. The fact that later on he goes and steals and does something, we don't even take that into consideration. Yes? If we will relate to the light as the primary, the one in all of these actions, that everything depends on it, there is none else besides him, right? Then we will simply position all of our states in the correct way, that we depend 100% on the light that descends on us. And our problem is, how can we draw the light upon us with a greater quantity, greater measure, with greater corrections, that we will be more sensitive to it. And it's not that anything depends on the desire. The desire, which is revealed as good or bad, or somehow it is all a result of the measure of the light that comes down. So we should only think about the light, hope for it, wanted to change, and also it's not really the light. Ultimately, it turns out that it is my sensitivity for the light, my attitude towards it, because the upper light is in absolute rest. And so where is my sensitivity, where is my attitude? This already depends on the feeling or the knowledge or the extent of my importance towards the corrections towards it, the light itself, what it can do for me. And then I start hearing, I can start brainwashing myself that he is almighty and everything depends only on him. And then I begin to be more sensitive to it. So during the study, I already know what I should look forward to. Well, what am I waiting for? What am I preparing myself for? But now it is starting to come down to me, well, more and more. That is the preparation for the study.
2: But also the ability to receive the discernments or the desires, or to receive the desire to that delta. The light also creates that in the previous state. The light created the ability to make the discernments now, or to create this delta. So basically everything here is passive. It's all passive. How? Okay, let's say that in the outcome of what happens in the desire, that's not even taken into account. That's whatever happens, happens. But in my desire, my ability to make discernments over my desire, to inspect it, to understand what's happening and think about what's happening to me, it's also a result of the light. So what's the...
0: Certainly, both the feeling and the mind, the intellect, depend on the measure of the light that is poured upon me. No, you're asking the following. And how my attitude to the society, which seemingly is the only factor that can change as it is written, and by that I can change, that too depends on the measure of the light that comes down to me or to others, and the way that they relate to me and how I relate to them. Somehow he says that here is the only choice. Somehow. And here too we still need to scrutinize where here we can get involved. But if to be involved, it is here.
2: If I can bring myself to a point where I understand everything we've learned now in a, as a feeling, if I can reach that state, then where is my work to cancel the shame?
0: Your work is to try, without any understanding, without any feeling, without any intellect, to invest in the society in the hope that it will bring you in return an awakening towards changing your desire. From where will I take the intellect and the strength and the understanding to turn to the society, to invest in it so it will bring me in return the yearning, the change, the recognition of the greatness of the goal? From where will I take that? It is given to me from above, some preparation for it. I'm given the drive for it. The rest of it depends on me. What does it mean, it depends on me? Can I add to my desire some additional desire? What do I have inside, some sort of amplifier? So they say that the person should try, should exert. In the framework of this world, it is written, whatever is in your hand and power to do, that do. In truth, everything is done from above. But to be a bit more sensitive to it, as much as we, our work is exactly there where we don't quite understand it. I realize that the society can make me think that I need corrections, what we call the correction that is called repentance out of fear. But the correction called repentance out of love, the society cannot provide me with that.
2: No.
0: So from where do I take such a desire?
2: When you get to the problem that you don't yet have repentance from love, then we'll talk. You know what that is?
0: Maybe not. So.
2: So read in the introduction to tests what that is. After you conclude all of the individual corrections, to share the sorrow of the public and gain the comfort of the public and repentance from fear, that's a, it's the last degree of adhesion.
0: Maybe I'll continue a little bit what Ran was asking. If we're speaking here about theft or robbery, we're not talking about me taking something physical. We're talking about the fact that I have some kind of a thought or a desire, and I say it's not coming from, it doesn't come from the desire. It's my feeling that it seemingly came from him, but...
2: Why don't you want to say that the robbery and theft also comes from the Creator?
0: That's it. So the next thought also comes, and these thoughts also come from the Creator. So what do I decide on the scrutiny here? I mean,
2: Of course, this also comes from the Creator. If you say no one else besides Him, of course He orchestrated it.
0: So where is my scrutiny here?
2: Where is your scrutiny, or perhaps you're asking, where is your punishment? Why do you need to be punished? Your scrutiny is in that He's sending you thoughts or data, conditions to be a thief. Do you agree with it or not?
0: But that too, when it comes, the next thing that comes also, this thought or this desire to be in adhesion with Him, that also comes from Him, actually.
2: So you want to put it like this. Now that I'm a thief, it's no longer an action, it's a punishment.
0: The action itself is, yes.
2: It's already a punishment. Yeah.
0: So where am I here? If He gives me this thought to extract from Him...
2: Where are you?
0: Yes, who am I here?
2: You are not here yet. Not here yet. What is the I? How can you talk about a self if you haven't been born in spirituality yet? If you don't even have the minimal screen. So where is your I? You don't have an I. You just don't. You need to reach a state now where you inspect yourself and you see how you are simply a result of the Creator's work, of His actions. A result.
0: So the scrutiny has to be regardless.
2: Tell me, when we are discussing a baby, right? He was taken from his mother a day, two, three, a month, it doesn't matter. We look at it and we discuss it. Do we treat it like some entity in and of itself or like a biological body that we need to take care of, that we need to do something with it? Does it already have something of a human, a person, a personality? And we're talking about something that is already existing separately. For you, everything that is in you is completely not opposite to the Creator. You are nature. You know what it means that when a person doesn't want to receive, makes the first restriction over himself, he as if throws back to the host what he did. He goes against the Creator. He begins to be independent. And then when he wants to bestow in order to bestow, he is as if completely kicking the Creator. I want to be like you. I don't want to be the way you created me. And then when he's going to receive in order to bestow, that's even worse than a thief, than a robber. Yeah, because to achieve receiving in order to bestow means that the transgressions become merits. Because he begins to be independent in everything. He faces the Creator, one opposite the other, two opposite potsufim independently, Zeranpin and Malchut. And you, now, what independence you have without a screen? How are you different from the Creator? You exist in the Creator, you're just the fruit, the outcome of what He's doing, and that's it. What independent thing do you have? I don't understand you at all. What is this question? That's why you are told this is the time of preparation. What's the preparation? To gradually begin to be a little independent. It's like a kid who's taught how to write, how to walk even, and then he's given some work to do according to how independent he is. And independent means being against the Creator, opposite the Creator. What does it mean? It's against the nature that He created in you. It's a coupling of striking. It's really... it's a blow, it's restrictions. That's how you have to see it. There's an article about this. There is an article, I can't remember. In Shamati.
3: Dimtza.
2: still vegetative animate speaking, find it. It's somewhere towards the end. Yes.
0: Well, so I similarly, I understand what you're saying, but if everything comes from him, then right now,

0: my state, I'm just like some kind of a stinking drop that is operated any way that they want it. All is fine, but right now I want to come out to this independence that you're talking about. How do I make the scrutiny in such a way that it will make me come to this direction of truly being myself, something independent? That's the whole thing. Everything comes from here. So where am I? Where is my scrutiny?
1: Well, you know, it's like with a child, like with a baby. You know, you do all kinds of actions, and you don't know why. Look at how children learn. They just follow you, and they kind of do some nonsense. But he's doing it very seriously, and he thinks about it very highly. And the same with you. You do some nonsense, but you do it seriously. Look at what he writes. It's gems. The matter of still vegetative animate speaking still does not have an authority of his own. He's talking about this sacred still, that he already has a screen. But he doesn't have his own authority, but rather the authority of the host, the creator, on him. And he has to fulfill all of the wills and desires of the host. Therefore, since the creator created creation for his his honor, as written, meaning that the Creator created creation for His own purpose. And therefore, the nature of the host was built into the created beings, meaning that each one of the created beings cannot work for the others, but for themselves. That's how He created you. So you only care for yourself. That's what He determined as the owner, the host. He determined that you will only think of yourself, and this is called still vegetative. What is that? That he already has his own authority somewhat, that he can do something that is opposite to the reason of the host. You get it? Meaning he can already do things that are not for self-benefit, as the host determined, but rather to bestow. And this is already an inversion of what's in the desire of the host that he imprinted in the lower ones, that they will only work with a desire to receive for self. But with all that, as we see in the corporeal vegetation, even though they have movement, they spread in length and width, they still have one quality for all vegetation, meaning that no one plant can go against all the other plants. Rather, they have to keep all the laws that relate to the plants, and they can't do something against their contemporaries, meaning they have no sense of life in and of themselves, but it's a part of all vegetation, meaning that all plants have the same life form, that there is one life form for all plants, and all plants are like one creation, and the individual plants are similar to the organs of that living thing. Likewise, in spirituality, the people who already have some force to overcome their desire to receive a little bit, which the host imprinted in them, right? But they are enslaved to the environment, like the plants, like all plants, right? As they are enslaved to the environment. But to work in opposition to the environment that he's in, he doesn't have this force. You know, we see people who come here and study a little bit, and then they say, what will I do? There's the wife, the kids, the environment. However, one does the opposite of what is will to receive wants, a little bit, but not against the society, meaning he's already working with a desire to bestow. Animate. The animals, we see that each of them has a quality of their own, and they are not enslaved to the environment. Each one has a feeling and a quality of themselves. And of course, they can do something against the will of the host, meaning that they can work in order to bestow. This is against the host because, to begin with, he imprinted in them a different nature, a different desire. And it's also not enslaved to the environment, but he has a life of his own. Without his livelihood depending on the livelihood of his friend. But more than his own authority, he cannot feel because he doesn't have a sense of the others, and therefore he cannot care for others. The speaking degree, he has the merits. One, that he works against the desire of the host. Anything that he does is against. Two, that he, unlike the vegetative, he doesn't depend on the environment. And three, that he also feels the others, and therefore he can care for them, which is also against the desire of the hosts, ultimately, right? To care for others. And to complement them by feeling and sharing the sorrow of the public, and he can also rejoice in the comfort of the public. And he can also receive from the past and from the future, whereas the animal only feels the present, and also only their own self. You understand? So, the more a person grows in spirituality, the more independent he is and is seemingly against the Creator. So now you're asking, so he influences me, who am I, what am I? You indeed, you're still, who am I, what am I? So it's not, but it's not even a question. There's no screen yet, let's at least talk about that. The screen means you position it to separate yourself from the Creator. That will be your level of independence. Do you have a screen now? At the moment, it's all whatever happens, happens. And so the Creator is interested that in making us independent, detached from Him, but detached in wanting to resemble Him. It's to detach in order to resemble.
0: Why is it considered independent if this is actually a second nature which the Creator also gives, and nevertheless it is His action?
1: It doesn't matter that the Creator gives the second nature, but who asks, who demands, who wants to have that?
0: There is also a question. He says that nevertheless it comes also.
1: That desire, you're saying, he's also giving that.
0: Yeah, the point in the heart.
1: Therefore, the first screen, certainly he gives you. He transitions you from Egypt to Israel. But afterwards, bit by bit, you begin to acquire the ability to walk on your own. You begin to demand raising man that depends on you, meaning raising man depends on you, your scrutinies, your discernments, your preparations.
0: It starts after I receive a screen?
1: Of course, it starts after the barrier. Before the barrier, not by chance, it's written, whatever your ability allows you to do, you shall do. Why? Because we simply have to make an effort like kids who learn and they don't know what they're doing, but still we're working. You see, after all, the wisdom, shortening the path is only possible through exertion. Okay.
0: Now, let's share our impressions from the lesson in a workshop. What do we take from that for implementation in the 10?
1: What I can say about this lesson is that there are many discernments that Rav gave us, and really, it's from 2002, that's about 23 years.

0: ultimate speaking, and ultimately the speaking is exactly the discernment of the one who goes against the Creator.
1: Yes. What are the discernments that we can take to the 10? Rav said that the Creator does everything until we get a screen. And we should do whatever is in your hand to do, do it like a baby. And then when we start to shift into the spiritual world, we start to become independent. Right now the Creator does everything in us, but we should also do everything on our side.
0: And also that in every state a person should discern where he is. There are no two mixed states. A person can now be a thief, and then he can be sorry for it. And only then he can ask for help, and then he could be a thief again. Then he might be a robber, and each state is total, because that's how the will to receive works. That's one. Two, he gives an example that he was amazed that there were when he was 12 or 13 years old, and his mother said, I can inject people with hormones and make them feel love. How could it be? He said that actually we're working the same way. We are guided from above in different states. And all that exists in us are actually just actions that by which we're operated. We have to begin to notice them and work in the tent so that we have freedom in that.
1: Yes, I also wanted to say about it that to be in scrutiny about the action, scrutiny about the states, we exist in one great laboratory in our life, inside the tents, in all of the exercises that we receive, the head of the tent, the two friends on duty, all of the states, all of these things, these are additional scrutinies that exist in the tent. Every action you make, if you place some intention on it, then what is the goal, the purpose of this action? Ram once said that an action inside of the ten, if you want to add in connection, it's certainly a good action. You can perform action, suddenly you have scrutinies with yourself, you realize you really wanted to steal something. This thing about being in a state of scrutinizing, why did I do it? Where do I want this to lead? It's good if you're engaging in connection in the 10. We should take advantage of that.
0: Yes, very profound things that it's hard to digest them in the mind. The will to receive, the will to bestow, our work. Like friends said, we have to do what we can. Yeah, like a baby and all the rest will probably be revealed.
1: It's difficult to know what to talk about because there are many things here, but in principle, by the way, it's the second time that he brings this article from Shamadi about the still vegetative animate and speaking. It's the second time already. And it's amazing how significant this is for our understanding or lack of understanding. Rav talked about it, that the state, the states are actually the changes that the light makes over the desire and the discernments that we have about it. And he said, how can you talk about myself, I, if you're not yet born into spirituality? You don't even exist. So you have no scrutiny. Who is scrutinizing? This is what the guy asked him. And Rav said, if you put a screen on yourself, then you have your eye. Your work is to try without any understanding, any feeling, any intellect, invest in the society in the hope that it will bring you an awakening in return and a change of your desire.

0: אנחנו לומדים מספר תלמוד עשר הספירות.
1: We are learning from the study of the Ten Sefirot, Part 6,
0: דף שין צדי וב, דברי הארי אות וב.
1: In the Ari's words, item 6, again, the study of the Ten Sefirot, Part 6,
0: דף שין צדי וב, אות וב.
1: Item 6.
0: רצה להוציא גם מן מה ובון שבו הפנימי.
1: He wanted to elicit from his inner mind bond or externality outwards. And then all the inner phases of sag that are inside the inner ma and bon, and rose. And the inner mind bond rose with them. Then these mind bond are their man, to the tastes of sag themselves, which are not clothed inside ma and bon. They are in the role of Abba ve'ima to Yeshut, since as upper Abba ve'ima make a coupling for Zon, and Yesut are incorporated with them, so it is here. The tastes of Sag make a coupling with all of Abba. Moreover, the dots, tags, and letters of Sag connect with them and become subordinate to them. Consequently, they do not merit a name like the above-mentioned Yeshut. Then they engender the phase of Mon, of externality, and their garment is outwards. Thus, the female was now born first. Let's go into the lesson with Rabash.
2: He tells us that he wants to imply for us, to interpret for us what ta'amim, the taste of sagar. He says, one, that they're not clothed within ma and bon. He gives us another sign, that they are on the level of Abba and Ima towards Yesut. This should already be said, that it's taken from the world of Atzilut. In the world of Atzilut, we learned upper Abba and Ima do not suffer from the second restriction, whereas Yeshut, which is Zat of Bina, do suffer from the second restriction. So, who's actually being thing? The Tamim of Sag towards Yeshut. Yeshut are called Nekudot of Sag, which are the part that descended downwards from Tabu to Avak. Now he says another thing. Here a question is asked. Mostly what we learn here is that the records of Nekudot of Sag that were clothed within Ma and Bon ascend to where? To Tamim of Sag. Why do they need to ascend to the phase against them? To Nekudot of Sag. Why did they ascend to Tamim of Sag? So he explains. That just as for the sake of Zon, they couple upper Abba in Ima and Yeshut are incorporated with them, so it is with the Tamim of Sag. And if we learn about the level of Abba in Ima, which couple upon all of Ab and take the force in order to lower the lower hay, nevertheless, the Nikudot, Tagin, and Notiot of Sag connect with them. With who? With the Tamim of Sag. and they connect to Tamim of Sag, and therefore they ascend in the example of Yeshut, which gives birth to Abba and Ima, and this becomes Yeshut in one degree, and Yeshut does not rise by name, only one, who? The upper phase. When there are two phases, they're not considered an upper phase. Why? That's a different kind, and that's a different kind. But when they become one, why must there be anything that equalizes them to one? It turns out if there's one and there's one, we talk about the upper phase or the upper discernment. It turns out if we're speaking of the higher, the upper phase, then why are we always talking about Abba and Im and Yeshut incorporated with them? After all, there are two kinds here. Meaning upper Abba and Ima are called having wholeness. Yeshut of Atzilut is considered not having wholeness. These are two kinds. But for the sake of Zon, Yeshut of Atzilut needs to receive Chochmah, otherwise they're in Katnut, and a small one does not give birth to something. And therefore, they have Chochmah, and they're in wholeness, and they're the same thing, they, like the two of them. Like Abba and Ima, they become one kind that speaks from the upper phase. This is where he says here, so it is in the Tamim of Sag that couple with all of Ab. Nevertheless, the Nekudot, Tagin, and Otiot of Sag connect with them and latch onto them. Hence, they do not rise, they're not named, just as the example of Yeshut. Next. And then they beget bon of externality and their clothing outwards. This is simple. The word of Kedim is called here bon. Why? That's a huge question. Since it was born from the female now at first. Why? What's difficult here? The Ari is saying in part 8 that the world of Nikudim is called Sag. Why is he calling it by the name Bon? Because there was the shattering. Hence, the deficiency is from the side of female. Hence, it now received a new name. Meaning, before the shattering, it was not called female, what's written here. And then they give birth to the phases of bone of externality and their clothing outwards. After all, the female was now born first. What's this? We'll see what he explains below. It's written in the beginning of item 6. And here he wanted to take out also from the ma bon that are internal in him, their externality outwards. And then they rose all the phases of inner sag, immersed within ma, the internal mind bon. The internal sag and mind bon internal. We'll see what the inner light says here. All of Sag ascended that were immersed, the internal Sag that were immersed within internal Ma and Bon. The matter of this ascent is in the manner of the ascent of lights in the first departure with the internal Ak called the Partsuf Galgalta, and in the manner of the ascent of lights in the second departure, in Partsuf Ab, which means the refinement of the screen from all its coarseness completely until it equalizes with the screen of the Rosh. This equivalence is considered that the screen and all the records included in it ascended to the Malchut of Rosh and were incorporated with her there in the coupling of the Rosh. Here we need to interpret meaning what was incorporated there in the coarseness from below upwards. Hence, we have a rule. Although the coupling was in the upper one for the sake of the lower one, but when the lower one descends to its place, it itself needs to perform this coupling. Where does it have the force to perform a striking of coupling, a coupling of striking? It is extended, after all, from the screen of Tabur that ascended to Pe'av Rosh, and all the couplings of strikings are only in Pe'av Rosh. So the answer comes here, where it's, where he says here, that we learn that the screen, that's where it starts with the screen. The screen and all the records included in it rose to Malchut of Rosh and were incorporated with her there in the coupling of the Rosh from the coarseness from below upwards, considered Peh. And afterwards, when it descended downwards, it itself went through the coupling of striking. And here in the Pratzuf Sag, what do I want to explain? We talked about this yesterday. This is the middle of the matter here even. We learned there that the coupling in the lower hay in the Enaim that was in Rosh of Sag divides to Serot Risha and Serot Dikna. Serot Risha is called Galgalta in Enaim, and is considered the branches of the inclusive Ab. What is the inclusive Ab? We learned that it's called in diminution, in the matter of the seed, which includes the tree within it. And also this is Sag, and there's a coupling upon phase two of clothing in phase three, and also on phase two of clothing and phase one of coarseness. However, here he calls them the branches of Ab. Why? Because it is considered the Rosh, and in the Rosh there is no distinguished coarseness. Hence, this is similar to the branches of Ab, where is meaning the second restriction here. And this entire restriction is not distinguished from it below, which is Sarot Dikna, or the hairs of the beard. And this is the where there's a great question here. We learn that in the first Rosh of Nikudim, which is also called Rosh, and is also called that it doesn't have the second restriction. Why? It's already the second Rosh. The first Rosh, from the first restriction we learned, was the Rosh of Sag. Hence, what you said now, where he says that the screen and all the records included within it, he's saying about the screen of Tabur, which rose to the Malchut of Rosh, were incorporated with her and were in the coupling of the Rosh. And in this coupling, they're included in the coarseness from below upwards. Hence, when it descends downwards, it itself performs a coupling. Turns out that it is the first Rosh that is performing the coupling there. Whereas here, there is a Rosh that the upper one made, and here it exists from the Rosh of who? The world of Nikudim did. Hence, if it is Rosh, we say that Yeshut is still considered as far as the first restriction, and therefore it clothes from Tabur upwards. He asks, if we learned that they wanted to receive in order to receive, why didn't they shatter? And then we say that they wanted to receive in order to receive, they did shatter. What's the difference? There we learned that they shattered and here not. According to what he explains, in the inner light here, in Ol Pnimi, it turns out this way. Here there was light below Tabur of Ak. No. Only what was there? Desire. So they wanted to receive in order to receive. But they didn't receive anything. There's nothing but records there. Whereas, in the world of Nikudim, where the light itself, not the records, extended the light and they thought that it's allowed to be received, he's saying prior to the departure, they suckled something from the light. This suckling that they took from the light there, this causes the shattering. Meaning, there they received the light, and here there was nothing to receive. Hence, there they shattered, and here they were just restricted.
1: We'll move to the next part of the lesson, and before that, we'll sing a song together.

0: שלום חברים יקרים, אנחנו ממשיכים את התהליך.
1: Hello dear friends, we are continuing the process of building a spiritual society. And today we want to start igniting our regional congress in October. In October, between the 29th to 31st of October, we will celebrate a congress. Every congress for us is a holiday, and here too we have a congress, a festivity, a holiday. And after we experience this wonderful TENS congress, where we gathered with every 10 together, now we're talking about a regional congress. The October convention is supposed to be regional, and we, just as we developed lately, we want to develop and build it together. That's why today we want to start the process, even though we have a few months till the congress, we want to start the process in order to begin this common preparation, build it together, grow it from below, and not we come to the Congress and participate in it only, but we're building it together. Let's start with a simple explanation about the Congresses and what the regional convention's purpose is. There are three beats during the year. At the beginning of the year, we gather in order to feel the power of the whole world Kli. It's usually around February. In the beginning of the year, last year we had almost 800 friends from overseas that came here. This year we expect more than 1,000. We already start to make preparations accordingly. And the purpose for this of this Congress is to feel the power, to simply sit in the glory of the people and the multitude of people, with a bunch of people that are in the same opinion. It's an experience that we cannot give up on. After that, usually in May, we say that it turns out like that, that a few months later, we have the TENS convention, where the goal is to connect within the 10 and to feel the power of the 10, the quality of the exertion. Most of the time we work in the 10, and we always work in the 10. It doesn't matter which convention, it's always in the 10, there's no less than that. And the regional convention's purpose is also, let's put it this way, the group identity, to build this group identity. Maybe in Petah Tikva we feel this less because we have this identity. Let's say I'm sitting here right now and I'm looking here. This is the group, whoever's sitting here. We also, after the lesson, talk with one another. We disseminate, we have community meals. Friends in the world Kli don't have that experience. They're sitting in their boot system with their 10, and they don't have any possibility, unless they initiate it on their own, to feel the Germany group or some region or by language. Hence, we think this the 10 does not live in a vacuum. It's part of the big group of those who speak the same language or that region. Soon our friends will give us an explanation of what a region could be. And we do think that it's very important that several dozens can gather, or several hundreds. We already have been for more than a month. The management and the heads of departments have been sitting for many hours of meeting and thoughts. And soon our friends will present, and we simply feel that we must enforce this entity called the group, the regional group. Who's now? So please now, friends will explain more. We really want to strengthen the group. Our attitude towards all the friends, where each in the world will be able to participate, preferably physically in a big congress. And then we say a regional convention, and this really gets expressed differently in the whole world, if we're talking about English speakers, so a big gathering in North America. And it's not necessarily a region, it's a huge region. It includes also friends from Canada, and we're talking about Europe, so there's many gatherings in countries by the languages, the Russian speakers. So we have probably a gathering somewhere either in Tbilisi or Baku. We didn't decide yet, but it's not the specific region, but we're inviting all our Russian speakers there. We want as many friends to gather. We talk about a region, but it's really the group, which is something bigger than the 10. So we will also revive the abilities to erect conventions and to be together and feel one another and give impressions and share experience and make this big holiday of unity. We felt last year the power in a regional convention where friends come from the whole area, really. And we saw that the area can be a country. Let's say in Europe it's by countries, or a true continent, like North America. Sometimes there's a smaller division, let's say in South America. It's hard to, and it's very expensive to fly and to gather all in one place. So you're doing it in several places in South America. But there's nevertheless a certain big gathering of friends that speak the same language, have the same culture, but it's not a 10. It's an area, it's a region. And then the experience is more similar to what happens in Petah Tikva. Like what Michael said now, that you feel that everyone's working together, everyone's doing duties together, everyone's meeting together, incorporated all together, not just in your 10, but together with the fact that we also have work in the 10. These conventions are not disconnected from the 10s. You come with your 10 to the regional convention. There'll be time in the Congress for the work in the 10 as well. But the emphasis is on a convening of the whole area, the whole region. The result of what we saw was a very big impression. Friends receive lots of power. We saw that last year in our attempt. In all the regional conventions, people received a lot of strength. It strengthened their tents. We need to remember that the ten is not an isolated island that's disconnected from the body. It's part of the general body called Bnei Baruch. And this organ is arranged also into regions, and they need strengthening and care. And this is exactly the role of the regional Congress. Now, specifically for the United States, for example, or North America, we're taking care of everything there. It's just like last year, except for the fact that the physical conditions will be more comfortable, where we don't have to rent places to stay nearby, but everyone's going to live together in the same place, good rooms. But we're taking care of everything. Just like Michael said, duties, cooking, everything, all the content is on us. And therefore, it's our Congress of all of us, for us all, by us all. And it's simply like a middle degree between the 10 Congress and the big Congress in Petah Tikva. An essential question is asked here. We're always talking about the 10, the 10, the 10. We want to reveal the Creator in the 10. It's a principle that for quite a few years we're engaged only in it. And suddenly now we're talking about a region. So what are we coming to with the 10 in the region or some of the parts to the area? What do? So the direction is more or less such that the Congress certainly does not cancel out the 10. The 10 is the primordial cell, the initial cell that we need to give life to every moment in life, from now till the final correction. That does not change. So the area, the region does not replace the 10, but during this Congress, we want to strengthen our regional identity, to strengthen that region. That's why in the Congress, there will be different times that will be defined. There will be a time that's defined as 10 time. And then every 10 concentrates on their content, on the concentration between the friends, even if it's a virtual 10, a physical 10, a hybrid 10, where they talk and they are together with one another, because that's called 10 time. there'll also be a time that is regional, where people will work with their region. So if, let's say, a few friends from a certain area came to a certain area, and they will be concentrated with those people that are in that area and not the friends in the 10. The preference will be for the people in the region. And there'll also be a time of a global block, we'll call it, where all of us receive the same content. So in the work at that same time will be through the area, and we won't try to disconnect from it, but rather, because it's a global part, we will all be together with our areas. Now, if, for example, several friends from a physical 10 come to a certain area, there's no goal to separate and isolate between them. Of course, they'll miss each other, and maybe they didn't meet with one another for a long time. So several friends from that 10 will go and be together with a few friends from some other 10 from that region, meaning it's not black or white, only the 10 or only the region, but rather they'll be divided by times here, as well as opportunities from that same 10 joining other 10s from the same region. The recommendation is to encourage incorporation between the friends and the different groups during the Congress, besides the specific time defined for 10s, where we're in the 10s. For example, during the lesson, it's best to sit in tens, or even a special several friends from the 10, and in different activities to mix. And if the 10 comes in full attendance, then it's best that they would sit together. Like I said, in the 10 time, they're together. And that's also naturally what will happen. For example, in Israel, more than likely, if the 10 comes to a certain place, it will be fully there, because there's a greater closeness when it comes physically here in Israel. We can also think about a certain item where there's meaning the 10 will sit, or friends from the 10 will sit together with friends from another 10 from that same region. Let's just, for example, say I see Ron here from Haifa, and other friends from Haifa, or from Natania, from Ashkelon. So friends from Haifa, maybe we'll sit together with the friends from, as an example, Carmiel, together, let's say, can be as an example, because they're from the same region, the north area. That's how it is in every region in the world. We, in short, want to create an identity, a regional identity. There will be times that will be 10 times, where we are connected with the 10 everywhere in the world. And there will be times that are times called regional times, or a global block, where we will prefer the connection with the people in the region.
2: Okay, friends. So now that we have the big picture about the regional congresses, now we'd like to scrutinize in workshops the spiritual benefit of our 10 specifically from the regional congresses. So let's scrutinize in our 10s. What is the spiritual benefit that strengthening the region can give to our 10? What is the spiritual benefit that strengthening the region can give to our 10? 6 minutes for a workshop.
1: I think the spiritual benefit is connection. We need to connect to one another, starting with the 10. Then it starts with the region, and then countrywide, and everything else. And whatever that exists in this world, all the parts, connect them. This is what we do in the Congress. It's convening, we're convening and talking and connecting to one another. And also our environment needs to receive the connection.
2: Yeah, the 10 is not a body that closes itself and doesn't come out. it mustn't be. From Litton, we go out to the family, from the family to the city, from the country, then to the whole world. We live in the world kli. We cannot disconnect from the world kli. This is why we also make connections from within the ten to our regions, world connections, global connections, but it's all from within the ten.
1: The more incorporation and connection and scrutinies that are broad ones, they increase the kli, they increase the connection between tens, people knowing one another, and this society and this power called Bnei Baruch. Bnei Baruch is an immense thing. It's diversified and it's flexible, and the more we incorporate with one another and create these connections, it gives strength and confidence to people, it gives confidence to all the friends on the path, it gives joy. The more, the better.
2: Just like any Congress, strengthening and gathering of all our desires. A Congress is like the beginning of a new page, a new level on the path.
1: Let's try to remember where the ten began. It was Yitro's advice to Moses how to build the nation. The ten is not isolated. It's a part of tens, hundreds, and thousands. It's a structure that needs to be built. And that's what we're doing. And the spiritual benefit in this is that the connection that is built within the ten, within the center of the ten, this structure of connection with the big kli, the general kli, the nation, or what we call it. From that connection, that's the real connection that comes from the center of the ten, and connects to other tens, and to a big kli, and a nation, and the humanity.
2: The spiritual benefit that a big Congress can give to our ten. First of all, any connection between us can give benefit. And the more friends unite, the more power there is, the more approach to the Creator. And in the end, the Creator hears the prayer from both quality and quantity. So it does give benefit.
1: I'm simply looking now at the screens of those who are before me that are there, the friends, our friends, each in their area, each in their place. And I'm looking at one another there and feel each of them and want to really be all of us together. But it's not always possible. But there is such a possibility of being as close as possible to one another. So whoever is in that same region can truly connect and to care for one another.
2: Yes, friends. So, as we said today, in the First discussion. We'll have many more meetings, but to get some guidance from our teacher, let's watch clip number 2 with Rav.
1: What does it mean that a person is responsible? And what is a person responsible in something? What responsibility does a person have?
2: That in his work with the group, with the friends, he tries to bring them closer to the Creator.
1: Okay, so each friend towards the rest of the friends in the tent needs to make sure that he's bringing them closer to the Creator. That's his responsibility towards them.
2: Yes.
1: And how to bring them closer to the Creator?
2: To awaken them. Awaken them to the Creator. So each one will begin to think in this direction. To what extent he is pushing the group to the Creator.

0: What's the role of the 10 and its responsibility in order to awaken the rest of the 10s in the group?
1: The same.
0: What does it mean that the 10 is responsible for the rest of the 10s?
1: That it awakens the rest of the 10s to wake up and be drawn to the Creator.
0: And this goes in circles, let's say also in Petah Tikva, there's the world Kli, and each group in the world Kli turns one another.
1: Yes.
0: Awakening others towards the Creator. When we do a barbecue, we take charcoal, and you need to kind of start off, you have to ignite the charcoal. So we bring the charcoal close to one another, and we start blowing wind on it. So that's how it'll be in this Congress. After, and each 10 comes to warmth and love of friends and contact with the upper light within it. We want to come closer to other 10s and make from us a big fire, a greater, deeper revelation of the light of the Creator. To truly flow from within our group. So during this Congress, which that's its purpose, we're actually going to divide. If there are 3 days in the Congress, every day there will be 3 kinds of activities in order to connect all the worlds. We will have, for example, I'll talk in Israel time, but it will be adapted to every place in the world. Let's say, example, Israel time. We come in the morning, Israel time, and the whole morning, the first half of the day, is defined as local. What does it mean, local? Just like Boris and Chaim described, let's say there's a gathering of the Russian speakers in a certain place, the English speakers in another place, the German speakers, France or French speakers, in each of these gatherings, it has half a day that belongs to them. It's half a day that it's where they organize, build, does everything. Half a day. So what will happen during that half a day? There'll be a gathering of friends, there'll probably be a lesson, there'll be all that they decide that will be there. We finished the one half day. We finished the half day defined as local time. Now, in the middle of the day, we're giving a time for the individual tens. Time for the individual tens. At that time, simultaneously, all the friends in the world connect to their ten, whether they're physically in the physical gathering together there, or whether they have friends that are not with them hybrid in some hybrid way, they stop everything and convene once again to this, the fundamental unit, my ten, no matter where they are in the world. All the points of that ten gather in that time. What will they do there? They will do what they define for themselves and build for themselves in advance to do in order to strengthen the connection between them and the contact with the Creator inside the individual 10. So that was the second layer, the 10 times. The third layer will connect all these regional gatherings to a global beat. What do we mean? Within every regional convening that will be continuously happening, we'll have an anchor that will feel the general Kli altogether. Let's say during this time we'll have a preparation lesson, a lesson, and some content activity. It will be passed along to all of us, to all the regions from one source. And then we all connect to that same breath. Let's say it's at Israel time in the afternoon. So if we did in the morning, half a day that is local. In the afternoon, connection to the individual 10. Afternoon, every region gathers into this world breath. At the end of the day, let's say the cultural evening, the meal, we come back to the regional, to the local. We'll kind of give an example. We can scrutinize and change things. But what's the idea? The idea is that we're focused on the special purpose of this Congress to strengthen the regional group gathering above the degree of the 10. During that, we'll also give birth to the basic cells of the individual 10s and also feel the beat that's happening between us all in all the regions in that one source, let's say from that one common lesson that we will go through. This kind of layout that we described is based on what we felt in the 10th congresses, and what was our, when we came out of there, what was our special scrutiny there? What was special? How will we preserve something from its quality when we connect to broader circles? So here there's a desire to take all the good from all the worlds to sustain and intensify. This is in general. We can improve, be refined, and change. We'll see. That's the general thing. In addition, another emphasis, just like we're looking around us, we're in a special place. There is no such place in the world. We're here in the study hall. We're sitting actually every day. We sit every day. On Saturday, we have three meals together. And many things that we do here is because we have a building. Here's the heart of the world. The friends, like we saw last year, when friends from here, from Petah Tikva, went to local gatherings around the world, the friends in the world are asking for us from here, from Petah Tikva group, will come and strengthen those gatherings that are happening around the world. Therefore, we are recommending that whoever wants to, of course, and can, of course, and has the possibility, should go and strengthen those regional gatherings. We really encourage this. Of course, it all needs to be in coordination with the head of department or that gathering. We're not going to just be chaotic about it, but we'll be very happy for this quality of the Petah Tikva group will spread out and strengthen these gatherings that are actually happening only once a year, like this one. And now, clip number one, please.
1: What is the highlight of the Congress?
0: The highlight of the Congress is where we all are connected. And we don't want to... We don't want anything from the continuation of the Congress.
1: So we have thousands here in Israel and thousands in the world, and many, many tens making an effort. How does this all this gathering reaches its peak point toward the Creator?
0: We need to be closer to all of the Bnei Baruch people. We must, each of us, be responsible for the whole of Bnei Baruch. And we need to sustain, hold one another.
1: In what am I responsible for all of Bnei Baruch? In what is each friend responsible for all of Bnei Baruch?
0: In him thinking about everyone.
1: I want to get an advice about incorporation. At the Congress, each of us is in his own circle, in his own personal tent.
0: Yes.
1: But there are thousands who are together. How do we all become incorporated together? How do we all come to feel that we are all one ten, merging, dissolving into one thing?
0: By each of them thinking about everyone and how dependent they are on them. On him.
1: So I constantly think of my friends in the ten. I try to hold them. What does it mean to hold all of Bnei Baruch? It's something else.
0: Yes.
1: How many thoughts can a person keep at the same moment?
0: He can hold all of them.
1: So my concern is to keep my ten and through it everyone, or direct everyone directly together, including my ten.
0: Including your ten and all of Bnei Baruch, you want to to feel, to hug them all.
1: And when everyone thinks this way, what happens? What is the result we expect?
0: That's called that then, in that way, the Creator clothes in each and every one.
1: So, friends, now, in our tens, let's scrutinize how we, as a ten, can participate in the Congress in a way that strengthens the whole region. We saw how much power there is to the gathering that the ten does in itself. And all year long, every moment, we invest specifically in that. Now we have a specific effort to strengthen the regions. So how do we, as a 10, how can we, as a 10, participate at the Congress, participate in the Congress in a way that strengthens the whole area, the whole region? How do we, as a 10, intend to participate in it? 6 minutes.
0: The first thing Rav was saying, that as a 10, we have to hold all the regions, the whole world, clean prayer, to think about them, to pray, which is our main work. And I think as a 10, we can perform a regional action of the whole 10 together. We'll think about something. All the friends will be together, and just like we did in the 10th Congress, where all of us were truly in the same place, in the same point.
1: If we understand the purpose of the Congress, what we want to achieve by it, and we are in the same mind, if we do the preparation for it together, then we get this connection that we really want to nurture and cultivate and strengthen. Also, if we're hosted by another 10 or in another area, or we host other friends who come from all kinds of places, in order for them to come to our way, manner of work, to the unique character of Petah Tikva. If we all prepare toward the same great goal that's ahead of us, and how we realize it's less important, if I know that the goal is connection, and in any way I connect to the friends who come, is good.
0: How are we planning to participate as the 10 in this? I don't think we can answer this question. We need to think and discuss it. Scrutinize if we can gather somewhere physically or we can't. In short, this is not for now. This needs to be scrutinized and to think together how we can really, as a 10, contributes for this, towards this move.
1: Everything is written in our sources. In the article, "They Helped Every Man His Friend," it says that we should live the spirit of a society, the 10, the group. So, likewise, each 10, I think it will be more powerful if we, first of all, see it as a goal to really lift the spirit, both general and, I don't know, if we connect to a group in some area, then maybe it'll be helpful too. But it'll really be with this goal of giving strength, not receiving strength, but giving strength.
0: This is exactly the beginning of the discussion on this topic, and we can sit and scrutinize. I suggest that we should record our song as we should in the that we did in the last Congress, prepare a clip from it. We'll make

0: From this power that we will have as friends connected, as a united 10, we can give this strength to the whole world kli, to all the tens, and midway in the connection that we do together. What more can we do? As Pasha said, maybe we should give them the spirit, the joy, the love that we will accumulate in the ten itself. And that's as an act.
1: And
0: as an act, we can connect to an area to speak with them and also get strength from them. And in that common force, we can turn to the Creator to connect not only our ten, but the whole world kli, as one man with one heart. I think this is what he wants from us.
2: כן, חברים, שוב, כמו בכנס הקודם, זה מאוד מאוד ראשוני.
3: Yes, friends, again, just like in the previous Congress, is very initial for us, the whole identity, the local identity, how we do it with the ten, and what we do all together, every place in the world, it's a little different. Both as far as times, the characteristics of things, culture and language. So I want to say something about Israel. In Israel, it hasn't even been decided yet. Everything we did right now are conclusions from previous conventions, from events, from feedbacks that we received, reflections we received. Nothing is locked in yet. So also in Israel, there are several possibilities, and we know that there are different opinions that exist amongst the friends. In the end, we'll make a decision, but right now it's open, and we'll be very happy to share and hear opinions on the topic. One possibility, let's say, is that Israel will be considered one region altogether. Hence, all the friends in the Israeli kli will be invited to come to Petah Tikva. And here, let's say, we can sit in circles when there's a regional time, sit with the north, south, center groupings within the Petah Tikva building. Meaning all the means, all the facilities will be of the building in the place. And we'll be able to concentrate here during the tens times, in the tens, of course, and in regional time, in different regions here in the building. Friends will sit here from different areas in the country. Another possibility is to do it regional. Friends in the north will find themselves a place, in the south will find a place, in the center, or somewhere find a place and concentrate there, and convene there, and take care of everything that's needed there in the place. That's the second possibility. And there's a variety of other possibilities. We simply need to think about how to do it in Israel, and also about the virtual connections. Avi will explain about possibilities as well.
0: Right. Another unique thing about this Congress is that the area gets independence. Similar to the Tens Convention, where the Tens were independent, they built their own content, their own food, determined what they will do, take a walk, not take a walk, where they will go, etc. Same here. The regions are independent. They will build their own content, give themselves lessons, decide on the contents, on the activities. Maybe in the United States, they'll decide to go for a walk. In Bulgaria, they'll decide to do something else. The idea is to give expression to the independence of each region, including food preparation, organizing the Congress, all those processes, so the region will grow and be able to lead processes independently. Similarly, there will be broadcasts. The regions will broadcast. So for Russian speakers, the Russian-speaking Congress will broadcast in Russian to those who can't come physically to the Russian-speaking Congress. For English speakers, it will be broadcast in English. For those English speakers who cannot come to the Congress, there will be broadcast in English. So the area becomes kind of its own station. we're at the

0: anchor blocks we connect into the world group. But we also will have our own times with our own tens, and the tens will decide what to do. Do we an article, do a workshop, a YH? They'll decide what to do. It's up to the ten. So in this Congress, for the first time, we're moving in three circles: ten, region, world. That's the idea. And the idea is to give each of these circles room for expression. Now, because this process is very kind of initial, and everything we presented to you is not finalized or anything, these are thoughts that we've put together over a month. It's very basic. There's no content to the lessons. We haven't started the preparation. It's all just beginning. So we'd like to hear ideas, questions, thoughts you had as we were speaking, so we can process this idea together. Please pose questions and comments. Also, if things came up in your table in the Arvut room, we'd like to hear them. So let's try to start scrutinizing this process together. Ashkelon 2.
1: I want to give an example that I call the Gash model, where we from Ashkelon came to Netanya, and also from the region of Gash, also another place people came. And what happened is that to the friends who built the content, there were friends from Netanya, there were friends from Ashkelon, there were friends from... It was mixed. And also when we presented it, we sat in the same table and presented to everyone the matters. There were friends who engaged in... They were involved with the logistics and the sources, and they were mixed. Something of that style.
0: The feeling is that from a tense convention, we're coming out of ourselves like the worm. The ten is the worm that wants to come out of its own reddish, to its region and to the world. So that brings up a question, which is how we deal correctly, if we even should, with the problem that we have on a daily basis of physical and virtual. Do we want to strengthen? Do we want to use the fact that it exists in a better way to put an emphasis on it or not? So during the Congress, do we want to make room for virtual activities? Question.
2: Shalom. To
1: create an infrastructure where all the people with duties, with certain roles, let's say all the content people around the world can be unified there, kind of an organizational cross, and that will give spirits to one another in the whole world, in all the groups and all the tens, with the goal to awaken one another and to share, by the way, the experience according to the roles themselves. Chefs with chefs, etc.
0: Amazing idea. You're saying the Congress manager in Germany and the United States will have a group of Congress managers, content managers, cultural evening managers, etc. Sharing ideas. Beautiful ideas. Thank
1: yes.
0: you.
1: The truth, just before what Oren spoke about, of connecting with groups and overseas and conventions, it felt like that's the Congress for this, before he said that. So to connect these, to make points of contact, maybe send representatives from groups. So in the lessons, maybe we'll be in their food system, but all the rest of the time we'll have like points of connection in all kinds of groups in the country and the world. We'll get an impression from them, maybe they'll get an impression from us, and there'll be some additional connection.
0: Just do it in coordination with the heads of languages. Don't create a situation where there is imbalance. So anything you do with respect to the groups outside, do it in coordination with the heads of languages, USA, Northeast.
2: Yes, when we first implemented the head of the 10 in USA Northeast, it actually started with the 10's Congress. And there was a lot of responsibility that we kind of appointed a coordinator for that. So it was a lot of responsibility. So it's almost like it would probably be a good idea for an idea is to have that person appointed like now, because there's a lot of logistics involved, especially considering that friends will be traveling in different places. There'll be content that needs to be prepared for the 10s. And so maybe having that role like dedicated in advance so it doesn't become this point of pressure, because 4 months can go by just like that. We know that very well. So it's just an idea to start thinking about the heads of a 10 for the actual Congress prep.
3: Toda. Ken, Bakasha. Nir.
4: כן, בכלי הישראלי, ברוך השם, יש לנו את שימון, ויש...
0: In the Israeli clay, we have Shimon, and the team on, from the Israeli clay, from two directions. I want to relate to it. One direction is, there are groups that were once and disappeared into other forms, like tens in the Arvut, etc. And there are many, many friends there, who maybe are just waiting for us to invite them. We need to see how we do it. At the same time, there are friends in Israel who are listening now, and I'm sure they have friends that they want to invite. So we also need to do that through that Israel team, through Shimon. And in the center, for example, we have friends who have been sitting with us from one another. There's no Rana group anymore, but you understand what I mean.
1: Thank you very much. About arranging things in Israel, especially, instead of us connecting in the center, just like we once did in Sitrin, one big place, all the groups in the country will come there to make a special, different experience, unusual to what we usually do.
0: In Israel, because the distances are short, we can have 2 days in Petah Tikva and another day that's local, all kinds of variations like that.
1: First of all, great impression from the Congress that's coming up. Truly, from the multitude of people, the glory of the King. A question we had in the 10 is, how do we connect with the 10 with other 10s?
0: Good question. We need to think about it. Continuing, in continuation to what Dima said before, many friends from Petah Tikva know this feeling of going to Congress abroad. Many of us did it, and we know the special value that this process has. In this specific Congress, we encourage it. Friends in the world want the friends from Petah Tikva to come. It's important to them, it's important to us, for the purpose of incorporation. We live in a physical group. Most people in the world are virtual. So there's a point of incorporation here, and there's value to it. So anyone who ever went to Congress overseas knows how much strength it gives and what a deep connection it gives with the friends in that area. So that's something to think about. More friends. Kola.
1: If I get to go, let's say, to Georgia, and Tolik goes to Russia, and Yariv goes to Lithuania, I recommend that for the sake of the regional connection, we will cancel the tents. Otherwise, I'm going there, and I am like I was now in Kazakhstan, for example, 5 tents in one room, each talking with their tents, and I'm going outside to not bother anyone. Meaning, what should I travel somewhere in order to connect again with my tent? So for the more correct organization, I think it's more correct to, for the sake of this Congress, to cancel the matter of the tents. And then there's a point in me going there, and I'm like everyone. Otherwise, what should I go out there in order to virtually be in my tent?
0: Thank you. And yet, we think that during the 24 hours times 3 days, we will benefit if we have a time slot that is specific for the end of the 10. You give a beautiful example. Let's say you spread out into 3 or 4 physical locations, your 10. So in the general schedule of all Bnei Baruch, there will be a time slot, for example, at noon. Let's say for an hour, where we consciously, all of us, all over the world, stop for a minute. Each one takes out his phone, connects virtually, or those who are next to him physically, to their own organic 10 to revive that soul. So I don't remember who brought up this question. He asked, how do we learn from within the 10 to connect to the other 10s? And then you will get it like a lever. And from it, you go back to your task. At each Congress, we only have one task, so we're not confused. In the 10th convention, we only had one task, to discover the Creator in our 10. Great, we did that. Next time, we'll do it even better. In the World Congress in February, we only have one commandment. All eyes are on the temple. Everyone who can, comes here. Or aim, put their screen on Petah Tikva. At the regional Congress have one task, to strengthen the regional identity, whether by language or by area or by region, never mind, but it's a bigger identity than the 10. So all 3 days, all 24 hours, all the activities are toward that, to strengthen spiritually and operationally and on every level, the regional identity. So when we go out, for example, at noon, to the time that's allotted to your organic 10, it's me meeting my personal soul, and that gives me more strength to continue the activity, to continue strengthening each one in his regional Congress.
1: More friends. So we're going to move now to a workshop, maybe?
0: Yeah. So, let's begin to work between us in order to acquire this Congress and discuss in the tens what activities, contents, or forms of connection should be in the Congress so it will really build a regional kli. Again, what activities, contents, or manners of connection should be at the Congress so it will really build a regional kli. We have 6 minutes.
1: What actions? Everything's good. Everything we define as something that adds to connection is good. What we call breaks for to do activities, the breaks where we write a song, let's give a gift to the society, let's cook together, let's go for a walk, do a picnic, do a go around the beach. Go and read a summary of something or read an article together. Here, Nati says we should play basketball. I don't really go with basketball so well, but I have a problem with the rebounds. But everything we do together, even cooking together, and we say that we add connection in it, it's all good.
0: The activity should be like at any Congress, what we always do. And beyond that, there should be frameworks, slots that are that put the focus on regional strengthening. The development of the region, dissemination in the region, anything related to that specific region.
5: קודם כל, באמת, עכשיו זה לא ממש ברור באיזה פורמט זה יהיה, נגיד, או שזה יהיה בעשיריות, כאילו, מה...
0: It's unclear in what format it'll happen, whether in tens or...
5: לא כל כך, אני שמעתי את...
0: Whether it will be in tens or not so much, I heard this idea that it will be... That there will be... point of time during the day so that wherever everyone is we'll meet at that time. If we are not so much intense, then just like at the Congress and Tennis Convention we did, we do something together, let's say with a group in Saint Netanya, we do prepare some content for Shivat Chavrim or for a meal. It's a matter of scrutiny.
6: I think
1: the region needs to be built of tens, nevertheless. Even if the friends are not there specifically in that Congress or they're going to strengthen some other place, still, the 10 is the unit and the region is already convening of a bundle of 10s. So you have to see how we, then the whole Kli is a bunch of groups. I also agree with every action that we do connects. Because I think also that the connection to the 10 is not a physical one, it's an internal one. And it doesn't matter where a person is, you can skip over the physical. So we have to sustain the structure of the 10 for the sake of the stable structure of the whole region and the whole Kli.
7: אני חושב שהכל קלוי מהכנה.
0: I think it all depends on the preparation.
7: אנחנו מבררים.
0: Just as we are doing now, we are scrutinizing what there really needs to be, what we really need to do. But most important is that we, as 110, everything we do in our thoughts, for the purpose of connecting with the Creator, connecting with the world Kli, connecting with each other, because connection is the most important thing.
1: We shouldn't forget that this is also part of the 10. So we also need to do like we did last time. A preparation for the 10, only for the 10, to do content for this time for our 10, and to see how we fill up that time. That's the first thing. Secondly, we need to think how we do an action with other groups. I don't know how we do that. I don't know if it'll be in Petah Tikva, then it'll truly be opening a Zoom for all the groups in Israel to give ideas, or if it'll be a matter of regional in Israel, north, south, etc. There too we need to think how we do these activities together, how we fill up our time together. So just like we're operating in the 10 apart, then here we'll also think of how we're working with all, with every region apart.
0: Okay, friends, as you see, this is just the kickoff discussion, the initiation. But we do feel that there's a point that came up here that we want to clarify, and thank you, Kola, for bringing it up. We've come to a regional congress. Let's say I, Avi Ventura, decide to go visit the friends in Germany and incorporate with them. Now, we are seated at the lesson. There's a workshop at the lesson. Do I connect to my own 10, PT 14, or do I connect to the friends sitting with me in Germany? What's the answer? To the friends sitting with me in Germany, meaning other than the time dedicated to the 10 that happens once a day and will be predefined, the rest of the time, Kola, I'm in the region, 100% in the region and corporate with the friends. I'm with them in workshops, in lessons. I'm with them in the activities. Maybe they chose to do some other activity than is done elsewhere. Perhaps another friend in my 10 is in a different congress in the world. We will have time to connect together during the time dedicated to the 10. The rest of the time, we are 100% in the region. I didn't come to the region not to be there with them. I came there to be with them, to incorporate with them, to experience what they were experiencing, go through the whole process with them. We'll have a lot of time to talk about these things. Again, we are encouraging friends from Petah Tikva to travel, to incorporate with the friends. The friends from the world are explicitly asking for it. But do everything in coordination with the heads of languages. So with this, we conclude. We'll go down to the second meal. But tomorrow, between 6:30 and 7:30, the management will have a talk with the... 6:30 to 8. The management will have a talk with the European Klee, and we'll end with a song.

0: חברים יקרים, בחלק הראשון.
1: Dear friends, in the first part of the lesson, we will study a lesson by Rav from May 28, 2002. The lesson is based on the article, Should One Sin and Be Guilty? You can find the article in the writings of Rabash, the first volume, page 281 in Hebrew. First, we will read the article together in the 10. We have 21 minutes for that. Let's go. The article, Should One Sin and Be Guilty? It is written in the Zohar Vayikra. We learned that it is written, Should One Sin and Be Guilty? Why does he first say, Should One Sin, and finally, and be guilty? He replies that we learned that should one sin means that these are the transgressions with which the created beings have sinned, as it is written, all of the sins of men. And be guilty is, as you say, the guilt is returned to the Lord, where and be guilty means will be corrected. That is, should he sin means if he corrects his actions and returns what he has robbed. Rabbi Yossi said, this means that the word returns means he returns it by himself, since it is not written will return, which is imperative, but precisely returns, meaning by himself. We should understand why he says, should one sin, which transgressions are called sins, where it is written of all of the sins of men. We should understand this, since is there a transgression that is not considered a sin? He brings evidence to this, as it is written from all of men's sins. Afterwards, he interprets the verse about theft, that this applies specifically between men and men. But what about the mitzvot, the commandments between men and the Creator? We should explain this in the work. It is known that all the sins come because of the will to receive, which was imprinted in the created beings by the thought of creation, which is to do good to his creations. After there was a prohibition on receiving in order to receive, which is the correction of the restriction that was done in order to avoid the bread of shame. Because of this correction, the worlds of the klipot, the shells, emerged by cascading. Then through the sin of Adam HaRishon with the tree of knowledge, two systems emerged, as in God has made one opposite the other. Thus, there is a biya of kedusha, and opposite it, a biya of tum'ah, purity. From here, all the sins by wanting to receive, only in order to receive. This means that man was created by nature with self-love, meaning that he cares only for his own benefit. Only by the segula, the special power of Torah and mitzvot, can he be corrected to work in order to bestow. Before he receives this correction, called in order to bestow, he wants to swallow everything into his own domain, meaning to take everything out of the Creator's domain and bring it into his men's domain. Three discernments are extended from this in our world. One, forbidden things and permitted things. Two, we make two discernments in permitted things, mandatory or optional. Three, the intention, meaning we should aim with forbidden things too, not to do them. So it will be so for the purpose of bestowing. we've permitted things, whether mandatory or optional, the intention should be to bestow and not for self-benefit, but that he keeps to run mitzvot because of the commandments of the Creator. For he believes in the Creator that he will enjoy his keeping everything that the Creator has commanded us. This should be his sole intention with everything he does, both in positive mitzvot, commandments to do something, and negative mitzvot, commandments not to do something. And in optional matters, he tries to aim everything for the Creator while engaging in them. It follows that if a person receives pleasure into his own authority, his sin is that he takes out from the Creator's domain into his own domain, since everything should enter the Creator's domain, and man is only the Creator's servant and has no authority of his own. Rather, everything should be in the master's domain, and the servant has no authority of his own. However, when he receives the pleasures that exist in the world into his own domain, it seems as though there are two domains. This is regarded as extracting from the domain of the Creator, whose world is his, and letting into his own domain. Concerning extracting from his friend's domain into his own, we should discern two manners. One, his friend does not see that he extracts from his friend's and lets it into his own domain. This is called a thief. That is, if his friend does not see, he has the courage to let his friend's possession into his own domain. But if he sees that his friend might see him taking things and letting them into his own domain, then he will not steal. Two. Sometimes he takes his friend's possession even if his friend resists. This is called robbing. He robs his friend even if his friend sees. But he is not fazed by his yelling that it's a robbery and I do not allow it. He insists, meaning he does not have the power to overcome the passion that he has for his friend's possession, and he is compelled to rob. The reason he is not impressed by the other looking at him taking is that his will to receive is already fully developed. Hasulam said that the difference between a thief and a robber is that the robber has a bigger will to receive than the thief. Therefore, when a thief knows that the owner will see him in the act, the shame gives him strength to overcome and relinquish the theft. But the will to receive of a robber is so strong that nothing can disrupt him from carrying out his scheme. His desire and passion are so great that he does not consider anything and carries out his plan. Now we can explain what we asked above, about wanting to imply that he says, should one sin? Meaning, which of those sins that are called, which of these transgressions that are called sin? As it is written, of all the sins of men. We should interpret when he says, of those transgressions that are called sin. after which he brings evidence from the verse, all of the sins of men. What does of all mean? We should interpret that he is implying to the root from which all the sins come, namely the will to receive, with which all the actions in the world begin, and with which all the works are concluded. That is, we were given this desire to receive, to correct it so it works in order to bestow. When the general will to receive is corrected in order to bestow, it will be called the end of correction. This means that all the corrections we must exert in Torah and Mitzvot are only to correct the will to receive, so it works in order to bestow. And then we will be rewarded with dvekut, adhesion, and we will be able to attain the purpose of creation, to do good to His creations. It follows that at the end of correction, when everything is corrected and there is nothing more to correct, everything should enter Kedusha, holiness. That is, even sins should enter Kedusha. Otherwise, a part of the will to receive will be missing, left outside without correction. We said that the intimation that the verse of all of the sins of men, meaning everything that is extended from this root, that is, we have to know that all sins are extended from the rudimentary will to receive, as we know that this is the root of all the created beings. Therefore, if even one sin remains, since it is extended from the root, which is the will to receive, it too must be corrected into working in order to bestow. Otherwise, this deficiency will be apparent in the root, meaning in the first restriction, which was done on the rudimentary will to receive. So we will receive everything that exists in the thought of creation to do good to His creations in the vessels that have been corrected into working in order to bestow. We must understand this through a depiction. Let us assume that His desire to do good to His creations was for 100 kilograms of pleasure. Naturally, He had to prepare a vessel with 100 kilograms of deficiency. Otherwise, there is no place to put the 100 kilograms of pleasure, because there can be filling only in a place of lack. It follows that if we fill the vessels, meaning deficiencies, and vessels are left outside, meaning some of the vessels that belong to the 100 kilograms of deficiency are unclean and unfit to be filled with the abundance that belongs to them, the abundance that He wished to give, the 100 kilograms of abundance, His desire is not fulfilled, because some of the vessels belong to the part of the abundance that still did not receive what belongs to them. It follows that all the vessels that emerged at the time of creation must enter Kedusha. By this, we will understand what the Holy Zohar says, the angel of death is destined to be a holy angel. This is, as said above, that since all the bad comes from the will to receive that the Creator created and then restricted, which is called correction, all the 100 kilograms of will to receive He has created must certainly be received through the correction called receiving in order to bestow. Those discernments that we cannot correct before the end of correction are called klipot, shells, and tum'ah, impurity, and sitra acha, the other side. But at the end of correction, all the vessels must enter kedusha for the above-mentioned reason. Otherwise, there will be a lack in the abundance, since all the vessels must receive the abundance that belongs to their share.
0: ובאמור יהיה מובן מה שכתוב מכל חטות האדם שהכוונה
1: Now we can understand what is written of all of the sins of men. It pertains to the root of the sins called the will to receive. This is why it is written, should one sin and be guilty. The meaning of the verse of all of the sins of men is not sins between men and men specifically. As it is interpreted afterwards about the verse, and be guilty. It is, as you say, the guilt is returned to the Lord, where and be guilty means that he will correct his actions and will return the theft he has robbed, which implies specifically between men and men. However, we should interpret that the root of all the sins is the will to receive in order to receive. Which is what a person receives from the Creator, meaning from his domain, which is called theft. That is, he extracts from the domain of the Creator, although the Torah screams and says that it is forbidden to receive into one's own domain. Otherwise, it is considered having two domains. The Creator's domain, and he takes the pleasures from the Creator's domain into his own. It follows that he is not regarded as a thief, but as a robber, since although the Creator sees him taking, his will to receive is so strong that he cannot overcome it, which is why he is considered a robber and not a thief. And what is his correction? That he returns the theft that he has robbed, meaning he repents and corrects so that all his actions enter Kedusha. That is, he draws a desire that all his works will be in order to bestow. This is why he interprets, should one sin and be guilty, that and be guilty means correction. Rabbi Yossi adds and says, this means that what is written and returns means returning by himself, since and returns is not written as imperative, but rather returns is precisely by himself. That is, there is repentance from fear, where sins become for him as mistakes. That is, there is, and is regarded as such, although he returns the theft. However, this is still not regarded as voluntary. Rather, since he still has fear, he returns the theft, but this is not regarded as by himself, meaning of his own volition. So that we can say he's happy with returning the theft. Rather, it is as though he has no choice.
2: Repentance from fear still does not correct the sin, since sins become only as mistakes. Hence, there are kelim that are still outside of kedusha, meaning that the upper abundance cannot dress in them. Therefore, his desire, which was to do good to his creations, to bestow upon the lower ones, still has nowhere to clothe. It's as though there is a deficiency in the purpose. Therefore, we were given a correction called repentance from love. At that time, sins become for him as merits. the kelim that were as sins, which are desires to receive that belong to the upper abundance from the perspective of the purpose of creation, are unfit to receive the abundance. But when merits are made from these vessels, they are fit for clothing the upper abundance. And then the completion of the goal, which is to benefit his creations, can come true to the extent of the abundance that he wanted to give them. Now, all the kelim that belong to the general will to receive, that divided into several parts, have entered. It is easier to correct small parts. This is as the allegory that Bala Sulam said concerning the correction of the tree of knowledge, about a king who wanted to send gold coins overseas to his son. But all his country folk were thieves, so he changed the gold coins into pennies, and penny by penny joined into a great amount. And by this, everything will be corrected. We'll go into a lesson from May 20th, 2002.
1: We read an article from the second volume of the Ranks of the Letter, from the portion of Vayikra. Should one sin and be guilty? The Creator created the will to receive. And man is one in whom the will to receive operates without asking anything of him. That is, according to the measure of the will to receive in him, this is how the person behaves.

0: lives. This means that a person is a result from the measure of the desire that is in him and the measure of the upper light or the abundance that exists inside of the desire. Both of them come from above. And a person is, if as Rabash writes, the will to receive is very great, then he's a robber. If the will to receive is less, this means that he takes whatever there is, he cannot stop himself, the will to receive within him determines that he's a robber. If the will to receive is a little bit more corrected, or it is lesser in terms of magnitude, then he is a thief. This means that if nobody sees, he uses his will to receive. And if they do see him, then it stops him, meaning he has some inner correction because of the view of others or some fear of something, meaning it's either positive correction over a great will to receive, or the will to receive in itself is small, it doesn't matter. But all in all, the magnitude of the revealed will to receive as ego, which is revealed as his ego that is not covered by corrections, this determines what a person is. And if the will to receive is even less, or it is great, but more corrected, so he has only a tiny part which is not revealed, covered by corrections, then he's not a robber, not a thief, but rather an ordinary person, meaning he uses the will to receive according to how others allow him to do it. This means like an ordinary person. And so on. If the will to receive will be even more corrected, then he'll start to think about how he can be good with others and bestow to others. So, all in all, a person is a result of the magnitude of the will to receive and the magnitude of the correction of the will to receive. All in all, the uncorrected will to receive determines how wicked he is. The corrected will to receive, its quality and its magnitude determines how much he's righteous. And with a person, you can't, at the moment that the will to receive is revealed in its positive or negative form, you cannot determine anything. It's the will to receive that determines. The person should only determine from here on for the future, he should prepare himself so that his will to receive may change through his efforts, through his labor. And the labor is only in the society. So the society will give him a high spirit to the extent that he will feel that it's worthwhile for him to be different. Then he will truly awaken upon himself the upper light that will correct him, and then he will be different. This is actually the way. And then if he will truly change, then the measure of correction and of corruption and correction will change within him. Accordingly, he will be a different person. He will shift from a robber to a thief, and from a thief to an ordinary person, and from an ordinary person even to righteous. Should a person ask that his will to receive will change, or his attitude to the Creator will always be justifying, no matter what desire is revealed. I don't know what you're saying. Should a person ask of the Creator that the will to receive
1: will change?
0: How will I change? How will I ask?
1: If he feels that he's a sinner, he's a thief, that's unpleasant.
0: So if he doesn't feel comfortable, would he sin and steal?
1: Yeah, but while it's pleasant, there's something else that's also unpleasant.
0: Well, it's not the same state. These are a few states. A person always carries out what at that moment his will to receive determines. If at that moment his will to receive determines to steal, he steals, and he cannot at that moment, meaning in the same measure of the will to receive, he can't turn to the Creator. He can't. Right now, he's engaging in theft according to his revealed will to receive. But the will to receive may change a minute later.

0: and the will to receive will already be different. It will, a greater measure of correction will be revealed in it. Then he will feel remorse and he will turn to the Creator and so on. Yes, then he will turn to the Creator.
1: He can steal and know that...
0: How can I don't determine the prayer. The prayer is a result of the inner state. If I now have a desire to turn to the Creator, I turn to Him. If I don't have it, I don't have it. But rather, you might ask, how do I prepare myself somehow from some state to prayer? It's through the society, that the society will give me an additional desire, additional efficiency to be better than how I am, right? Through the society, I discover that I'm truly a robber. While I go to carry out the robbery, I don't think I'm a robber. I think I'm doing some normal act. I have a coverage for what I'm doing. Otherwise, I wouldn't be able to do it. The will to receive demands it. Now, if I invest myself in the society and the society awakens criticism in me, it awakens in me some deficiency for correction. And then I start relating to the deed that I made as robbery. Then out of the deficiency for correction, this deficiency for correction in its own is the prayer. We have to relate to the will to receive, not the way that we confuse ourselves with our brain or even confuse ourselves with the mouth. It's only according to the will to receive. I remember I was a small child, not a child, I was 12 or 13 years old, and my mother was doing experiments with hormones. Women, men, that was her profession. She's a women's physician. So I remember she had these articles at home when she was engaging in it, she was writing, she was giving injections and testing what happens. So she was saying, apparently, probably this man will start to love women. So I was thinking, well, what does it mean? Maybe yes or no. And she said, according to the injection that I'll give him, this is how he's going to be. I was a lad, 12, 13 years old. And I thought, it's love, you know, it's something that is in the heart. I love, I don't love. She gives him an injection, he starts loving. She doesn't give him the injection. If tomorrow, let's say, she won't give him the injection, he is not going to love. How can that be? We nevertheless have to descend. I remember how much it changed my perspective about it. It really bothered me to think in such a way. You know, at such an age, suddenly to feel that the desire depends on certain hormones, and these hormones can be injected to you, you know, like a burst, and they give it to you, and then you start, they change your emotions and your attitude and everything. We have to understand that these things depend on the will to receive. I see you also don't understand me, right?
1: Understand.
0: Oh, you do understand. Okay, so what are you telling me that how can a person who is stealing can also turn to the Creator and ask for forgiveness? A minute later, he will ask for forgiveness, and a minute after that, he can steal again. But at that moment, when he determines something, it's his will to receive that determines it, and he carries it out. I can work only out of my will to receive, to cause it to change by, you know, some external cause. There's this concept that is the society. It's the society, no more. I don't have any other option. This means that the society will give me this injection, as my mother was telling me, and then my desire will change. And my desire, or the desire that I will have a desire, will change, and that will be the prayer. What is a prayer? It's the difference, the gap between what I have and the deficiency that I receive from the side. That is the prayer, and it will make a correction from above on me. It invites upon me a correction from above. What does it mean, a correction from above? According to the measure of the gap, the difference between the desire that I acquire from without and the deficiency that I have within, according to that measure, I can

0: cannot steal and ask, like you said. I can't do them simultaneously. What desire do I have right now? To steal? So I steal. If it would be a desire to ask, I would ask. That is all. So what is the question?
1: Not to ask, but to steal, and to know that this is a pleasure that can't be resisted. So not a time after that, but during the stealing, to feel that it's irresistible and it's not good, and what can you do?
0: Yes, that is possible. Meaning it's not a matter of the desire, it's the matter of the criticism, monitoring the desire. Yes, that happens. That also is a state that is not exactly scrutinized, but it happens. For us, yes, but for us it's still a confused state.
1: The question here is, what's better, like the steal, the thief, or the robber in that respect?
0: I'll tell you. Also, if you will relate to this state precisely, it cannot be both at once. You can't check. You cannot steal without justifying this action. At that second, you justify it. A second later, you're already going to criticize it. But you have to be in both states. They could be replaced all the time. Tak, tak, tak, tak, tak. What should I do? Yes, no, still, no. And nevertheless, what you do at that moment, the desire is one. It can be two. Now, maybe you want to relate to how after Adam HaRishon, we engage in the scrutiny of good versus bad, true versus false. But these are two scrutinies that I don't have at that moment.
1: How does the light correct the kli?
0: How does the light correct the kli? We don't know that. We see it, we study it from what we learned from the four phases of direct light. How does the light build a vessel? And according to the same principle, it also corrects it. The light that shines reforms, because it doesn't just bring the pleasure, it also brings the quality of the giver, the quality itself. This means that it brings into you somehow, how does it do it? I can't say. It's an operation that, all in all, I'm just a consequence of the operation of the light, you understand? But by operating, it brings me a change in my desire. By what? By the fact that within the will to receive, I start to feel the one who begets the desire, the one who gives me this desire, and the one who gives me the feeling inside the desire. It's only through the feeling of the Creator. It's as if the desire feels its maker, then it starts to have a desire to be similar to the maker.
1: Can you say the correction is more and more degrees of spiritual revelation?
0: The correction is, to the extent that the Creator reveals His face, to that extent we will be more corrected and righteous. He explains this in the introduction to the study of the Ten Sefirot. There is double concealment, ordinary revelation, and eternal revelation. According to the measure of the concealment, the person is as wicked. According to the measure of the revelation, he becomes as righteous. We are a very simple consequence of the operation of the light on the desire. And once it is determined, there's nothing you can do about it. That's it.

0: We basically say that as a result of desire and given time, there is now one outcome that can give me an option. And that's what happens. And without connection to what I'll see before or after, this is the only thing I can do.
1: Each time, in every second or every state, as we call it, in every state, only one thing determines it. All in all, what is the relation between the light and the vessel?
0: The question is this: if the desire of the moment after, the next stage, is that desire an outcome of the previous desire, or it's an outcome of the result? How does the chain work here?
1: We learned that Galgalta, let's say, when it is filled with lights, as a result of the light that fills it, changes start to occur in her inside of the desire itself. And the light within the desire begets all kinds of changes and changes and changes and so on and so forth. This is how it works. The light plays with the desire. And each time the next state is born out of the relations of the light and the vessel in the previous state. It is cause and effect that work here in a deterministic manner. The desire itself cannot beget anything, a desire in which the light operates, right? So that state where there is light and desire together, it begets the next state. What is the next state? The desire that has improved, that was improved by the light. This is considered the next state from that previous desire that was there. And then once again, the light that operates in the desire begets out of the desire the next state of the desire. This is called a cascading. It's only the light that awakens, moves, develops the vessel. And in each and every state, the desire that was impressed by the light in one way or another, it determines itself by itself. This is its state. What does it mean that I commit a theft? I don't have to actually execute it, but the desire that the light works on it, it comes down to it and shines to it in a certain way. That light determines that this desire will now be a thief. The fact that later on he goes and steals and does something, we don't even take that into consideration. Yes? If we will relate to the light as the primary, the one in all of these actions, that everything depends on it, there is none else besides him, right? Then we will simply position all of our states in the correct way, that we depend 100% on the light that descends on us. And our problem is, how can we draw the light upon us with a greater quantity, greater measure, with greater corrections, that we will be more sensitive to it. And it's not that anything depends on the desire. The desire, which is revealed as good or bad, or somehow it is all a result of the measure of the light that comes down. So we should only think about the light, hope for it, wanted to change, and also it's not really the light. Ultimately, it turns out that it is my sensitivity for the light, my attitude towards it, because the upper light is in absolute rest. And so where is my sensitivity, where is my attitude? This already depends on the feeling or the knowledge or the extent of my importance towards the corrections towards it, the light itself, what it can do for me. And then I start hearing, I can start brainwashing myself that he is almighty and everything depends only on him. And then I begin to be more sensitive to it. So during the study, I already know what I should look forward to. Well, what am I waiting for? What am I preparing myself for? But now it is starting to come down to me, well, more and more. That is the preparation for the study.
0: But also the ability to receive the discernments or the desires, or to receive the desire to that delta, the light also creates that in the previous state. The light created the ability to make the discernments now, or to create this delta. So basically everything here is passive. It's all passive. How? Okay, let's say that in the outcome of what happens in the desire, that's not even taken into account. That's whatever happens, happens. But in my desire, my ability to make discernments over my desire, to inspect it, to understand what's happening and think about what's happening to me, it's also a result of the light. So what's the...
1: Certainly, both the feeling and the mind, the intellect, depend on the measure of the light that is poured upon me. Now, you're asking the following. And how my attitude to the society, which seemingly is the only factor that can change as it is written, and by that I can change, that too depends on the measure of the light that comes down to me or to others, and the way that they relate to me and how I relate to them. Somehow he says that here is the only choice, somehow. And here too we still need to scrutinize where here we can get involved. But if to be involved, it is here.
0: If I can bring myself to a point where I understand everything we've learned now in a, as a feeling, if I can reach that state, then where is my work to cancel the shame?
1: Your work is to try, without any understanding, without any feeling, without any intellect, to invest in the society in the hope that it will bring you in return an awakening towards changing your desire. From where will I take the intellect and the strength and the understanding to turn to the society, to invest in it, so it will bring me in return the yearning, the change, the recognition of the greatness of the goal? From where will I take that? It is given to me from above, some preparation for it. I'm given the drive for it. The rest of it depends on me. What does it mean, it depends on me? Can I add to my desire some additional desire? What do I have inside, some sort of amplifier? So they say that the person should try, should exert. In the framework of this world, it is written, whatever is in your hand and power to do, that do. In truth, everything is done from above. But to be a bit more sensitive to it, as much as we, our work is exactly there where we don't quite understand it. I realize that the society can make me think that I need corrections, what we call the correction that is called repentance out of fear. But the correction called repentance out of love, the society cannot provide me with that.
0: No.
1: So from where do I take such a desire?
0: When you get to the problem that you don't yet have repentance from love, then we'll talk. You know what that is?
1: Maybe not. So.
0: So read in the introduction to tests what that is. After you conclude all of the individual corrections, to share the sorrow of the public and gain the comfort of the public and repentance from fear, that's a, it's the last degree of adhesion.
1: Maybe I'll continue a little bit what Ran was asking. If we're speaking here about theft or robbery, we're not talking about me taking something physical. We're talking about the fact that I have some kind of a thought or a desire, and I say it's not coming from me, it doesn't come from the desire. It's my feeling that it seemingly came from him, but...
0: Why don't you want to say that the robbery and theft also comes from the Creator?
1: That's it. So the next thought also comes, and these thoughts also come from the Creator. So what do I decide on the scrutiny here? I mean,
0: Of course, this also comes from the Creator. If you say no else besides Him, of course He orchestrated it.
1: So where is my scrutiny here?
0: Where is your scrutiny, or perhaps you're asking, where is your punishment? Why do you need to be punished? Your scrutiny is in that He's sending you thoughts or data, conditions to be a thief. Do you agree with it or not?
1: But that too, when it comes, the next thing that comes also, this thought or this desire to be in adhesion with Him, that also comes from Him, actually.
0: So you want to put it like this. Now that I'm a thief, it's no longer an action, it's a punishment.
1: The action itself is, yes.
0: It's already a punishment. Yeah.
1: So where am I here? If He gives me this thought to extract from Him...
0: Where are you?
1: Yes, who am I here?
0: You are not here yet. Not here yet. What is the I? How can you talk about a self if you haven't been born in spirituality yet? If you don't even have the minimum screen. So where is your I? You don't have an I. You just don't. You need to reach a state now where you inspect yourself and you see how you are simply a result of the Creator's work, of His actions. A result.
1: So the scrutiny has to be regardless.
0: Tell me, when we are discussing a baby, right? He was taken from his mother a day, two, three, a month, it doesn't matter. We look at it and we discuss it. Do we treat it like some entity in and of itself or like a biological body that we need to take care of, that we need to do something with it? Does it already have something of a human, a person, a personality? And we're talking about something that is already existing separately. For you, everything that is in you is completely not opposite to the Creator. You are nature. You know what it means that when a person doesn't want to receive, makes the first restriction over himself, he as if throws back to the host what he did. He goes against the Creator. He begins to be independent. And then when he wants to bestow in order to bestow, he is as if completely kicking the Creator. I want to be like you. I don't want to be the way you created me. And then when he's going to receive in order to bestow, that's even worse than a thief, than a robber. Yeah, because to achieve receiving in order to bestow means that the transgressions become merits. Because he begins to be independent in everything. He faces the Creator, one opposite the other, two opposite Potsufim independently, Zeranpin and Malchut. And you, now, what independence you have without a screen? How are you different from the Creator? You exist in the Creator, you're just the fruit, the outcome of what He's doing, and that's it. What independent thing do you have? I don't understand you at all. What is this question? That's why you are told this is the time of preparation. What's the preparation? To gradually begin to be a little independent. It's like a kid who's taught how to write, how to walk even, and then he's given some work to do according to how independent he is. And independent means being against the Creator, opposite the Creator. What does it mean? It's against the nature that He created in you. It's a coupling of striking. It's really... it's a blow, it's restrictions, that's how you have to see it. There's an article about this. There is an article, I can't remember. In Shamati. Still vegetative animate speaking, find it. It's somewhere towards the end. Yes.
1: Well, so I seemingly I understand what you're saying, but if everything comes from him, then right now in my state, I'm just like some kind of a stinking drop that is operated any way that they want it. All is fine, but right now I want to come out to this independence that you're talking about. How do I make the scrutiny in such a way that it will make me come to this direction of truly being myself, something independent? That's the whole thing. Everything comes from here. So where am I? Where is my scrutiny?
0: Well, you know, it's like with a child, like with a baby. You know, you do all kinds of actions, and you don't know why. But look at how children learn. They just follow you, and they kind of do some nonsense. But he's doing it very seriously, and he thinks about it very highly. And the same with you. You do some nonsense, but you do it seriously. Look at what he writes. It's gems. The matter of still vegetative animate speaking still does not have an authority of his own. He's talking about this sacred still, that he already has a screen. But he doesn't have his own authority, but rather the authority of the host, the creator, on him. And he has to fulfill all of the wills and desires of the host. Therefore, since the creator created creation for his for his honor, as written, meaning that the Creator created creation for his own purpose. And therefore, the nature of the host was built into the created beings, meaning that each one of the created beings cannot work for the others, but for themselves. That's how he created you. So you only care for yourself. That's what he determined as the owner, the host. He determined that you will only think of yourself, and this is called still vegetative. What is that? That he already has his own authority somewhat, that he can do something that is opposite to the reason of the host. You get it? Meaning he can already do things that are not for self-benefit, as the host determined, but rather to bestow. And this is already an inversion of what's in the desire of the host that he imprinted in the lower ones, that they will only work with a desire to receive for self. But with all that, as we see in the corporeal vegetation, even though they have movement, they spread in length and width, they still have one quality for all vegetation, meaning that no one plant can go against all the other plants. Rather, they have to keep all the laws that relate to the plants, and they can't do something against their contemporaries, meaning they have no sense of life in and of themselves, but it's a part of all vegetation, meaning that all plants have the same life form, that there is one life form for all plants, and all plants are like one creation, and the individual plants are similar to the organs of that living thing. Likewise, in spirituality, the people who already have some force to overcome their desire to receive a little bit, which the host imprinted in them, right? But they are enslaved to the environment, like the plants, like all plants, right? As they are enslaved to the environment. But to work in opposition to the environment that he's in, he doesn't have this force. You know, we see people who come here and study a little bit, and then they say, what will I do? There's the wife, the kids, the environment. However, one does the opposite of what is willed to receive wants, just a little bit, but not against the society, meaning he's already working with a desire to bestow. Animate. The animals, we see that each of them has a quality of their own. And they are not enslaved to the environment. Each one has a feeling and a quality of themselves. And of course, they can do something against the will of the host, meaning that they can work in order to bestow. This is against the host because, to begin with, he imprinted in them a different nature, a different desire. And it's also not enslaved to the environment, but he has a life of his own, without his livelihood depending on the livelihood of his friend. But more than his own authority, he cannot feel, because he doesn't have a sense of the others, and therefore he cannot care for others. The speaking degree, he has the merits. One, that he works against the desire of the host. Anything that he does is against. Two, that he, unlike the vegetative, he doesn't depend on the environment. And three, that he also feels the others, and therefore he can care for them, which is also against the desire of the hosts, ultimately, right? To care for others and to compliment them by feeling and sharing the sorrow of the public, and he can also rejoice in the comfort of the public. And he can also receive from the past and from the future, whereas the animal only feels the present and also only their own self. You understand? So the more a person grows in spirituality, the more independent he is, and is seemingly against the Creator. So now you're asking, so he influences me, who am I, what am I? You indeed, you're still, who am I, what am I? So it's not, but it's not even a question. There's no screen yet. Let's at least talk about that. The screen means you position it to separate yourself from the Creator. That will be your level of independence. Do you have a screen now? At the moment, it's all whatever happens, happens. And so the Creator is interested that in making us independent, detached from him, but detached in wanting to resemble him. It's to detach in order to resemble.
1: Why is it considered independent if this is actually a second nature which the Creator also gives, and nevertheless it is his action?
0: It doesn't matter that the Creator gives the second nature, but who asks, who demands, who wants to have that?
1: There is also a question. He says that nevertheless it comes also.
0: That desire, you're saying, he's also giving that.
1: The point in the heart.
0: Therefore, the first screen, certainly he gives you. He transitions you from Egypt to Israel. But afterwards, bit by bit, you begin to acquire the ability to walk on your own. You begin to demand raising man that depends on you, meaning raising man depends on you. Your scrutinies, your discernments, your preparations.
1: It starts after I receive a screen?
0: Of course, it starts after the barrier. Before the barrier, not by chance, it's written, whatever your ability allows you to do, you shall do. Why? Because we simply have to make an effort like kids who learn and they don't know what they're doing. But still, we're working. You see, after all the wisdom, shortening the path is only possible through exertion. Okay.
1: Now, let's share our impressions from the lesson in a workshop. What do we take from that for implementation in the 10?
2: Ми обшарлагіти, ми шоу разе, що ні...
0: What I can say about this lesson is that there are many discernments that Rav gave us, and really it's from 2002, that's about 23 years ago, even more.
2: And
0: there's so much there that it's just indescribable, with can't be described with simple words. I'm interested in how he scrutinized the discernments that are considered still vegetative animate speaking. And ultimately, the speaking is exactly the discernment of the one who goes against the Creator.
1: Yes, what are the discernments that we can take to the 10? Rav said that the Creator does everything until we get a screen. And we should do whatever is in your hand to do, do it like a baby. And then when we start to shift into the spiritual world, we start to become independent. Right now, the Creator does everything in us, but we should also do everything on our side.
0: And also that in every state, a person should discern where he is. There are no two mixed states. A person can now be a thief, and then he can be sorry for it. And only then he can ask for help, and then he could be a thief again. Then he might be a robber, and each state is total, because that's how the will to receive works. That's one. Two, he gives an example that he was amazed that there were, when he was 12 or 13 years old, and his mother said, I can inject people with hormones and make them feel love. How could it be? He said that actually we're working the same way. We are guided from above in different states. And all that exists in us are actually just actions that by which we're operated. We have to begin to notice them and work in the tent so that we have freedom in that.
1: Yes, I also wanted to say about it that to be in scrutiny about the action, scrutiny about the states, we exist in one great laboratory in our life, inside the tents, in all of the exercises that we receive, the head of the tent, the two friends on duty, all of the states, all of these things, these are additional scrutinies that exist in the tent. Every action you make, if you place some intention on it, what is the goal, the purpose of this action? Ram once said that an action inside of the tent, if you want to add in connection, it's certainly a good action. You can perform action. Suddenly you have scrutinies with yourself. You realize you really wanted to steal something. This thing about being in a state of scrutinizing, why did I do it? Where do I want this to lead? It's good if you're engaging in connection in the ten. We should take advantage of that.
0: Yes, very profound things that it's hard to digest them in the mind. The will to receive, the will to bestow, our work. Like friends said, we have to do what we can. Yeah, like a baby, and all the rest will probably be revealed.
1: It's difficult to know what to talk about because there are many things here, but in principle, by the way, it's the second time that he brings this article from Shamadi about the still vegetative animate and speaking. still vegetative, animate, and speaking. It's the second time already. And it's amazing how significant this is for our understanding or lack of understanding. Rav talked about it, that the states are actually the changes that the light makes over the desire and the discernments that we have about it. And he said, how can you talk about myself, I, if you're not yet born into spirituality? You don't even exist. So you have no scrutiny. Who is scrutinizing? This is what the guy asked him. And Rav said, if you put a screen on yourself, then you have your eye. Your work is to try without any understanding, any feeling, any intellect, invest in the society in the hope that it will bring you an awakening in return and a change of your desire.
2: We'll move on to the next part of the lesson.

0: אנחנו לומדים מספר תלמוד עשר הספירות.
1: We are learning from the study of the ten ספירות. Part 6.
0: דף שין צדי וב. דברי הארי אות וב.
1: In the Ari's words, item 6. Again, the study of the ten ספירות. Part 6.
0: דף שין צדי וב. אות וב.
1: Item 6.
0: רצה להוציא גם מן מה ובון שבו הפנימי.
1: He wanted to elicit from his inner mind bond or externality outwards. And then all the inner phases of sag that are inside the inner ma and bon and rose. And the inner mind bond rose with them. Then these mind bond are their man to the tastes of sag themselves, which are not clothed inside ma and bon. They are in the role of Abba ve'ima to Yeshut, since as upper Abba ve'ima make a coupling for Zon, and Yesut are incorporated with them, so it is here. The tastes of Sag make a coupling with all of Abba. Moreover, the dots, tags, and letters of Sag connect with them and become subordinate to them. Consequently, they do not merit a name like the above-mentioned Yeshut. Then they engender the phase of Mon, of externality, and their garment is outwards. Thus, the female was now born first. Let's go into the lesson with Rabash.
2: He tells us that he wants to imply for us, to interpret for us what tamim, the taste of sagar. He says, one, that they're not clothed within ma and bon. He gives us another sign, that they are on the level of Abba and Ima towards Yesut. This should already be said, that it's taken from the world of Atzilut. In the world of Atzilut, we learned upper Abba and Ima did not suffer from the second restriction, whereas Yeshut, which is Zat of Bina, do suffer from the second restriction. So, who's actually being thing? The tamim of sag towards Yeshut. Yeshut are called nekudot of sag, which are the part that descended downwards from Tabu to Avak. Now he says another thing. Here a question is asked. Mostly what we learn here is that the records of Nekudot of Sag that were clothed within Ma and Bon ascend to where? To Tamim of Sag. Why do they need to ascend to the phase against them? To Nekudot of Sag. Why did they ascend to Tamim of Sag? So he explains. That just as for the sake of Zon, they couple upper Abba and Ima and Yeshut are incorporated with them, so it is with the Tamim of Sag. And if we learn about the level of Abba and Ima, which couple upon all of Ab and take the force in order to lower the lower hay. Nevertheless, the Nekudot, Tagin, and Notiot of Sag connect with them. With who? With the Tamim of Sag. and they connect to Tamim of Sag, and therefore they ascend in the example of Yeshut, which gives birth to Abba and Ima, and this becomes Yeshut in one degree, and Yeshut does not rise by name, only one, who? The upper phase. When there are two phases, they're not considered an upper phase. Why? That's a different kind, and that's a different kind. But when they become one, why must there be anything that equalizes them to one? It turns out if there's one and there's one, we talk about the upper phase or the upper discernment. It turns out that if we're speaking of the higher, the upper phase, then why are we always talking about Abba and Im and Yeshut incorporated with them? After all, there are two kinds here. Meaning, upper Abba and Ima are called having wholeness. Yeshut of Atzilut is considered not having wholeness. These are two kinds. But for the sake of Zon, Yeshut of Atzilut needs to receive Chochmah, otherwise they're in Katnut, and a small one does not give birth to something. And therefore, they have Chochmah, and they're in wholeness, and they're the same thing, they, like the two of them. Like Abba and Ima, they become one kind that speaks from the upper phase. This is where he says here, so it is in the Tamim of Sag that couple with all of Ab. Nevertheless, the Nekudot, Sagin, and Otiot of Sag connect with them and latch onto them. Hence, they do not rise, they're not named, just as the example of Yeshut. Next. And then they beget bone of externality and their clothing outwards. This is simple. The word of Kedim is called here bon. Why? That's a huge question. Since it was born from the female now at first. Why? What's difficult here? The Ari is saying in part 8 that the world of Nikudim is called Sag. Why is he calling it by the name Bon? Because there was the shattering. Hence, the deficiency is from the side of female. Hence, it now received a new name. Meaning, before the shattering, it was not called female, what's written here. And then they give birth to the phases of bone of externality and their clothing outwards. After all, the female was now born first. What's this? We'll see what he explains below. It's written in the beginning of item 6. And here he wanted to take out also from the ma bon that are internal in him, their externality outwards. And then they rose all the phases of inner sag, immersed within ma, in the internal mind bon. The internal sag and mind bon internal. We'll see what the inner light says here. All of Sag ascended that were immersed, the internal Sag that were immersed within internal Ma and Bon. The matter of this ascent is in the manner of the ascent of lights in the first departure with the internal Ak, called the Partzuf Galgalta, and in the manner of the ascent of lights in the second departure, in parts of Ab, which means the refinement of the screen from all its coarseness completely until it equalizes with the screen of the Rosh. This equivalence is considered that the screen and all the records included in it ascended to the Malchut of Rosh and were incorporated with her there in the coupling of the Rosh. Here we need to interpret meaning what was incorporated there in the coarseness from below upwards. Hence, we have a rule. Although the coupling was in the upper one for the sake of the lower one, but when the lower one descends to its place, it itself needs to perform this coupling. Where does it have the force to perform a striking of coupling, a coupling of striking? It is extended, after all, from the screen of Tabur that ascended to Pe'av Rosh, and all the couplings of strikings are only in Pe'av Rosh. So the answer comes here, where he says here, that we learn that the screen, that's where it starts with the screen. The screen and all the records included in it rose to Malchut of Rosh and were incorporated with her there in the coupling of the Rosh from the coarseness from below upwards, considered Peh. And afterwards, when it descended downwards, it itself went through the coupling of striking. And here in the Pratzuf Sag, what do I want to explain? We talked about this yesterday. This is the middle of the matter here even. We learned there that the coupling in the lower hay in the Enaim that was in Rosh of Sag divides to Serot Risha and Serot Dikna. Serot Risha is called Galgalta in Enaim, and is considered the branches of the inclusive Ab. What is the inclusive Ab? We learn that it's called in diminution, in the matter of the seed, which includes the tree within it. And also this is Sag, and there's a coupling upon phase two of clothing in phase three, and also on phase two of clothing and phase one of coarseness. However, here he calls them the branches of Ab. Why? Because it is considered the Rosh, and in the Rosh there is no distinguished coarseness. Hence, this is similar to the branches of Ab, where is meaning the second restriction here. And this entire restriction is not distinguished from it below, which is Sarot Dikna, or the hairs of the beard. And this is where there's a great question here. We learn that in the first Rosh of Nikudim,

0: which is also called Rosh, and is also called that it doesn't have the second restriction. Why? It's already the second Rosh. The first Rosh, from the first restriction we learned, was the Rosh of Sag. Hence, what you said now, where he says that the screen and all the records included within it, he's saying about the screen of Tabur, which rose to the Malchut of Rosh, were incorporated with her and were in the coupling of the Rosh. And in this coupling, they're included in the coarseness from below upwards. Hence, when it descends downwards, it itself performs a coupling. Turns out that it is the first Rosh that is performing the coupling there. Whereas here, there is a Rosh that the upper one made, and here it exists from the Rosh of who? The world of Nikudim did. Hence, if it is Rosh, we say that Yeshut is still considered as far as the first restriction, and therefore it clothes from Tabur upwards. He asks,
1: for me,
0: if we learned that they wanted to receive in order to receive, why didn't they shatter? And then we say that they wanted to receive in order to receive, they did shatter. What's the difference? There we learned that they shattered, and here not. According to what he explains in the inner light here in Ol Pnimi, it turns out this way. Here there was light below Tabur of Ak. No. Only what was there? Desire. So they wanted to receive in order to receive, but they didn't receive anything. There's nothing but records there. Whereas in the world of Nikudim, where the light itself, not the records, extended the light and they thought that it's allowed to be received, he's saying prior to the departure, they suckled something from the light. This suckling that they took from the light there, this causes the shattering. Meaning, there they received the light, and here there was nothing to receive. Hence, there they shattered, and here they were just restricted.
1: We'll move to the next part of the lesson, and before that, we'll sing a song together.

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0: שלום חברים יקרים, אנחנו ממשיכים את התהליך.
1: Hello dear friends, we are continuing the process of building a spiritual society. And today we want to start igniting our regional congress in October. In October, between the 29th to 31st of October, we will celebrate a congress. Every congress for us is a holiday, and here too we have a congress, a festivity, a holiday. And after we experienced this wonderful TENS congress, where we gathered with every 10 together, now we're talking about a regional congress. The October convention is supposed to be regional, and we, just as we developed lately, we want to develop and build it together. That's why today we want to start the process, even though we have a few months till the congress, we want to start the process in order to begin this common preparation, build it together, grow it from below, and not we come to the Congress and participate in it only, but we're building it together. Let's start with a simple explanation about the Congresses and what the regional convention's purpose is. There are three beats during the year. At the beginning of the year, we gather in order to feel the power of the whole world Kli. It's usually around February. In the beginning of the year, last year we had almost 800 friends from overseas that came here. This year we expect more than 1,000. We already start to make preparations accordingly. And the purpose for this of this Congress is to feel the power, to simply sit in the glory of the people and the multitude of people, with a bunch of people that are in the same opinion. It's an experience that we cannot give up on. After that, usually in May, we say that it turns out like that, that a few months later, we have the TENS convention, where the goal is to connect within the 10 and to feel the power of the 10, the quality of the exertion. Most of the time we work in the 10, and we always work in the 10, doesn't matter which convention, it's always in the 10, there's no less than that. And the regional convention's purpose is also, let's put it this way, the group identity, to build this group identity. Maybe in Petah Tikva we feel this less because we have this identity. Let's say I'm sitting here right now and I'm looking here. This is the group, whoever's sitting here. We also, after the lesson, talk with one another. We disseminate, we have community meals. Friends in the world, they don't have that experience. They're sitting in their boot system with their 10, and they don't have any possibility, unless they initiate it on their own, to feel the Germany group or some region or by language. Hence, we think this the 10 does not live in a vacuum. It's part of the big group of those who speak the same language or that region. Soon our friends will give us an explanation of what a region could be. And we do think that it's very important that several dozens can gather, or several hundreds. We already have been for more than a month. The management and the heads of departments have been sitting for many hours of meeting and thoughts. And soon our friends will present, and we simply feel that we must enforce this entity called the group, the regional group. Who's now? So please now, friends will explain more. We really want to strengthen the group. Our attitude towards all the friends, where each in the world will be able to participate, preferably physically in a big congress. And then we say a regional convention, and this really gets expressed differently in the whole world, if we're talking about English speakers, so a big gathering in North America. And it's not necessarily a region, it's a huge region. It includes also friends from Canada, and we're talking about Europe, so there's many gatherings in countries by the languages, the Russian speakers, so we have probably a gathering somewhere either in Tbilisi or Baku. We didn't decide yet, but it's not the specific region, but we're inviting all our Russian speakers there. We want as many friends to gather. We talk about a region, but it's really the group, which is something bigger than the 10. So we will also revive the abilities to erect conventions and to be together and feel one another and give impressions and share experience and make this big holiday of unity. We felt last

But there's nevertheless a certain big gathering of friends that speak the same language, have the same culture, but it's not a tent. It's an area, it's a region. And then the experience is more similar to what happens in Petah Tikva. Like what Michael said now, that you feel that everyone's working together, everyone's doing duties together, everyone's meeting together, incorporated all together, not just in your tent, but together with the fact that we also have work in the tent. These conventions are not disconnected from the tents. You come with your tent to the regional convention. There'll be time in the Congress for the work in the tent as well. But the emphasis is on a convening of the whole area, the whole region. The result of what we saw was a very big impression. Friends receive lots of power. We saw that last year in our attempt. In all the regional conventions, people received a lot of strength. It strengthened their tents. We need to remember that the tent is not an isolated island that's disconnected from the body. It's part of the general body called Bnei Baruch. And this organ is arranged also into regions, and they need strengthening and care. And this is exactly the role of the regional Congress. Now, specifically for the United States, for example, or North America, we're taking care of everything there. It's just like last year, except for the fact that the physical conditions will be more comfortable, where we don't have to rent places to stay nearby, but everyone's going to live together in the same place, good rooms. But we're taking care of everything. Just like Michael said, duties, cooking, everything, all the content is on us. And therefore, it's our Congress of all of us, for us all, by us all. And it's simply like a middle degree between the 10 Congress and the big Congress in Petah Tikva. An essential question is asked here. We're always talking about the 10, the 10, the 10. We want to reveal the Creator in the 10. It's a principle that for quite a few years we're engaged only in it. And suddenly now we're talking about a region. So what are we coming to with the 10 in the region or some of the parts to the area? What do we do? So the direction is more or less such that the Congress certainly does not cancel out the 10. The 10 is the primordial cell, the initial cell that we need to give life to every moment in life, from now till the final correction. That does not change. So the region does not replace the 10, but during this Congress, we want to strengthen our regional identity, to strengthen that region. That's why in the Congress, there will be different times that will be defined. There will be a time that's defined as 10 times. And then every 10 concentrates on their content, on the concentration between the friends, even if it's a virtual 10, a physical 10, a hybrid 10, where they talk and they are together with one another, because that's called 10 time. There'll also be a time that is regional, where people will work with their region. So if, let's say, a few friends from a certain area came to a certain area, and they will be concentrated with those people that are in that area and not the friends in the 10. The preference will be for the people in the region. And there will also be a time of a global block, we'll call it, where all of us receive the same content. So in the work at that same time will be through the area, and we won't try to disconnect from it, but rather, because it's a global part, we will all be together with our areas. Now, if, for example, several friends from a physical 10 come to a certain area, there's no goal to separate and isolate between them. Of course, they'll miss each other, and maybe they didn't meet with one another for a long time. So several friends from that 10 will go and be together with a few friends from some other 10
from that region, meaning it's not black or white, only the 10 or only the region, but rather there will be, it'll be divided by times here,

0: as well as opportunities from that same ten joining other tens from the same region. The recommendation is to encourage incorporation between the friends and the different groups during the Congress, besides the specific time defined for tens, where we're in the tens. For example, during the lesson, it's best to sit in tens, or even a special several friends from the ten, and in different activities to mix. And if the ten comes in full attendance, then it's best that they would sit together, like I said, in the ten time they're together, and that's also naturally what will happen. For example, in Israel, more than likely, if the ten comes to a certain place, it will be fully there, because there's a greater closeness when it comes physically here in Israel. We can also think about a certain item where there's meaning the ten will sit, or friends from the ten will sit together with friends from another ten from that same region. Let's just, for example, say I see Ron here from Haifa, and other friends from Haifa or from Netanya, from Ashkelon. So friends from Haifa maybe will sit together with the friends from, as an example, Carmiel, together, let's say, can be as an example, because they're from the same region, the north area. That's how it is in every region in the world. We, in short, want to create an identity, a regional identity. There will be times that will be 10 times, where we are connected with the 10 everywhere in the world. And there will be times that are times called regional times, or a global block where we will prefer the connection with the people in the region.
1: Okay, friends, so now that we have the big picture about the regional congresses, now we'd like to scrutinize in workshops the spiritual benefit of our 10 specifically from the regional congresses. So let's scrutinize in our tens, what is the spiritual benefit that strengthening the region can give to our ten? What is the spiritual benefit that strengthening the region can give to our ten? 6 minutes for a workshop.
0: I think the spiritual benefit is connection. We need to connect to one another, starting with the ten. Then it starts with the region, and then countrywide, and everything else. And whatever that exists in this world, all the parts, connect them. This is what we do in the Congress. It's convening, is we're convening and talking and connecting to one another. And also our environment needs to receive the connection.
1: Yeah, the ten is not a body that closes itself and doesn't come out. It mustn't be. From the ten, we go out to the family, from the family to the city, from the country, then to the whole world. We live in the world kli. We cannot disconnect from the world kli. And this is why we also make connections from within the ten to our regions, world connections, global connections, but it's all from within the ten.
0: The more incorporation and connection and scrutinies that are broad ones, they increase the kli, they increase the connection between tens, people knowing one another, and this society, and this power called Bnei Baruch. Bnei Baruch is an immense thing. It's diversified and it's flexible, and the more we incorporate with one another and create these connections, it gives strength and confidence to people. It gives confidence to all the friends on the path. It gives joy. The more, the better.
1: Just like any Congress, strengthening and gathering of all our desires. A Congress is like the beginning of a new page, a new level on the path.
0: Let's try to remember where the 10 began. It was Yitro's advice to Moses how to build the nation. The 10 is not isolated. It's a part of tens, hundreds, and thousands. It's a structure that needs to be built. And that's what we're doing. And the spiritual benefit in this is that the connection that is built within the 10, within the center of the 10, this structure of connection with the big kli, the general kli, the nation, or what we call it. From that connection, that's the real connection that comes from the center of the 10, and connects to other tens, and to a big kli, and a nation, and the humanity.
1: The spiritual benefit that a big Congress can give to our ten. First of all, any connection between us can give benefit. And the more friends unite, the more power there is, the more approach to the Creator. And in the end, the Creator hears the prayer from both quality and quantity. So it does give benefit.
0: I'm simply looking now at the screens of those who are before me that are there, the friends, our friends, each in their area, each in their place. And I'm looking at one another there and feel each of them and want to really be all of us together. But it's not always possible. But there is such a possibility of being as close as possible to one another. So whoever is in that same region can truly connect and to care for one another.
1: Yes, friends, so as we said today, in the first discussion, we'll have many more meetings, but to get some guidance from our teacher, let's watch clip number 2 with Av.
0: What does it mean that a person is responsible? And what is a person responsible in something? What responsibility does a person have?
1: That in his work with the group, with the friends, he tries to bring them closer to the Creator.
0: Okay, so each friend towards the rest of the friends in the tent needs to make sure that he's bringing them closer to the Creator. That's his responsibility towards them.
1: Yes.
0: And how to bring them closer to the Creator?
1: To awaken them. Awaken them to the Creator. So each one will begin to think in this direction. To what extent he is pushing the group to the Creator.
0: What's the role of the ten and its responsibility in order to awaken the rest of the tens in the group?
1: The same.
0: What does it mean that the ten is responsible for the rest of the tens?
1: That it awakens the rest of the tens to wake up and be drawn to the Creator.
0: And this goes in circles, let's say also in Petah Tikva, towards the world Kli, and each group in the world Kli towards one another.
1: Yes.
0: Awakening others towards the Creator. When we do a barbecue, we take charcoal, and you need to kind of start off, you have to ignite the charcoal. So we bring the charcoal close to one another and we start blowing wind on it. So that's how it'll be in this Congress. And each 10 comes to warmth and love of friends and contact with the upper light within it. We want to come closer to other 10s and make from us a big fire, a greater, deeper revelation of the light of the Creator. To truly flow from within our group. So during this Congress, which that's its purpose, we're actually going to divide. If there are 3 days in the Congress, every day there will be 3 kinds of activities in order to connect all the worlds. We will have, for example, I'll talk in Israel time, but it will be adapted to every place in the world. Let's say, example, Israel time. We come in the morning, Israel time, and the whole morning, the first half of the day, is defined as local. What does it mean, local? Just like Boris and Chaim described. Let's say there's a gathering of the Russian speakers in a certain place, the English speakers in another place, the German speakers, France or French speakers, in each of these gatherings, it has half a day that belongs to them. It's half a day that it's where they organize, build, does everything. Half a day. So what will happen during that half a day? There'll be a gathering of friends, there'll probably be a lesson, there'll be all that they decide that will be there. We finished the one half day. We finished the half day defined as local time. Now, in the middle of the day, we're giving a time for the individual tens. Time for the individual tens. At that time, simultaneously, all the friends in the world connect to their ten, whether they're physically in the physical gathering together there, or whether they have friends that are not with them hybrid in some hybrid way, they stop everything and convene once again to this, the fundamental unit, my ten, no matter where they are in the world. All the points of that ten gather in that time. What will they do there? They will do what they define for themselves and build for themselves in advance to do in order to strengthen the connection between them and the contact with the Creator inside the individual ten. So that was the second layer, the ten times. The third layer will connect all these regional gatherings to a global beat. What do we mean? Within every regional convening that will be continuously happening, we'll have an anchor that will feel the general Kli altogether. Let's say during this time we'll have a preparation lesson, a lesson, and some content activity. It will be passed along to all of us, to all the regions from one source. And then we all connect to that same breath. Let's say it's at Israel time in the afternoon. So if we did in the morning, half a day that is local. In the afternoon, connection to the individual 10. Afternoon, every region gathers into this world breath. At the end of the day, let's say the cultural evening, the meal, we come back to the regional, to the local. We'll kind of give an example. We can scrutinize and change things. But what's the idea? The idea is that we're focused on the special purpose of this Congress, to strengthen the regional group gathering above the degree of the 10, during that will also give birth to the basic cells of the individual 10s, and also feel the beat that's happening between us all in all the regions in that one source, let's say from that one common lesson that we will go through. This kind of layout that we described is based on what we felt in the 10s congresses, and what was our, when we came out of there, what was our special scrutiny there? What was special? How will we preserve something from its quality when we connect to broader circles? So here there's a desire to take all the good from all the worlds to sustain and intensify. This is in general. We can improve, be refined, and change. We'll see. That's the general thing. In addition, another emphasis, just like we're looking around us, we're in a special place. There is no such place in the world. We're here in the study hall. We're sitting actually every day. We sit every day. On Saturday, we have three meals together. And many things that we do here is because we have a building. Here's the heart of the world. The friends, like we saw last year, when friends from here, from Petah Tikva, went to local gatherings around the world, the friends in the world are asking for us from here, from Petah Tikva group, will come and strengthen those gatherings that are happening around the world. Therefore, we are recommending that whoever wants to, of course, and can, of course, and has the possibility, should go and strengthen those regional gatherings. We really encourage this. Of course, it all needs to be in coordination with the head of department or gathering. We're not going to just be chaotic about it, but we'll be very happy for this quality of the Petah Tikva group will spread out and strengthen these gatherings that are actually happening only once a year, like this one. And now, clip number one, please.
1: What is the highlight of the Congress?
0: The highlight of the Congress is where we all are connected. And we don't want to... We don't want anything from the continuation of the Congress.
1: So we have thousands here in Israel and thousands in the world, and many, many tens making an effort. How does this oldest gathering reaches its peak point toward the Creator?
0: We need to be closer to all of the Bnei Baruch people. We must, each of us, be responsible for the whole of Bnei Baruch. And we need to sustain, hold one another.
1: In what am I responsible for all of Bnei Baruch? In what is each friend responsible for all of Bnei Baruch?
0: In him thinking about everyone.
1: I want to get an advice about incorporation. At the Congress, each of us is in his own circle, in his own personal tent.
0: Yes.
1: But there are thousands who are together. How do we all become incorporated together? How do we all come to feel that we are all 110, merging, dissolving into one thing?
0: By each of them thinking about everyone and how dependent they are on them, on him.
1: So I constantly think of my friends in the 10. I try to hold them. What does it mean to hold all of Bnei Baruch? It's something else.
0: Yes.
1: How many thoughts can a person keep at the same moment?
0: He can hold all of them.
1: So my concern is to keep my 10 and through it everyone, or direct everyone directly together, including my 10?
0: Including your 10 and all of Bnei Baruch, you want to feel, to hug them all.
1: And when everyone thinks this way, what happens? What is the result we expect?
0: That's called that then, in that way, the Creator clothes in each and every one.
1: So, friends, now, in our tens, let's scrutinize how we, as a ten, can participate in the Congress in a way that strengthens the whole region. We saw how much power there is to the gathering that the ten does in itself. And all year long, every moment, we invest specifically in that. Now we have a specific effort to strengthen the regions. So how do we, as a 10, how can we, as a 10, participate at the Congress, participate in the Congress in a way that strengthens the whole area, the whole region? How do we, as a 10, intend to participate in it? 6 minutes.
0: The first thing Rav was saying, that as a 10 we have to hold all the regions, the whole world, clean prayer, to think about them, to pray, which is our main work. And I think as a 10 we can perform a regional action of the whole 10 together. We'll think about something. All the friends will be together, and just like we did in the 10th Congress, where all of us were truly in the same place, in the same point.
1: If we understand the purpose of the Congress, what we want to achieve by it, and we are in the same mind, if we do the preparation for it together, then we get the this connection that we really want to nurture and cultivate and strengthen. Also, if we're hosted by another 10 or in another area, or we host other friends who come from all kinds of places, in order for them to come to our way, manner of work, to the unique character of Petah Tikva. If we all prepare toward the same great goal that's ahead of us, and how we realize it's less important, if I know that the goal is connection, and in any way I connect to the friends who come, is good.
0: How are we planning to participate as the 10 in this? I don't think we can answer this question. We need to think and discuss it. Scrutinize if we can gather somewhere physically or we can't. In short, this is not for now. This needs to be scrutinized and to think together how we can really, as a 10, contributes for this, towards this move.
1: Everything is written in our sources. In the article, "They Helped Every Man His Friend," it says that we should lift the spirit of society. The 10, the group. So, likewise, each 10, I think it will be more powerful if we, first of all, see it as a goal to really lift the spirit, both general and, I don't know, if we connect to a group in some area, then maybe it'll be helpful too. but it'll really be with this goal of giving strength, not receiving strength, but giving strength.
0: This is exactly the beginning of the discussion on this topic, and we can sit and scrutinize. I suggest that we should record our song as we should in the that we did in the last Congress, prepare a clip from it. We'll make a clip with a good recording so we can sound it in the Congress, and hopefully it'll pass censorship and everything in order to bring our great contribution, I think.
1: I think the friends already said everything that can be said. I think we first of all need to be a complete 10 as one man with one heart. And from this power that we will have as friends connected, as a united 10, we can give this strength to the whole world clay, to all the tens, and meet midway in the connection that we do together. What more can we do? As Pasha said, maybe we should give them the spirit, the joy, the love that we will accumulate in the ten itself. And that's as an act. As an act, we can connect to an area to speak with them and also get strength from them. And in that common force, we can turn to the Creator to connect not only our ten, but the whole world kli, as one man with one heart. I think this is what he wants from us.
2: Yes, friends,
0: again, just like in the previous Congress, is very initial for us, the whole identity, the local identity, how we do it with the 10, and what we do all together, every place in the world, it's a little different. Both as far as times, the characteristics of things, culture and language. So I want to say something about Israel. In Israel, it hasn't even been decided yet. Everything we did right now are conclusions from previous conventions, from events, from feedbacks that we received, reflections we received. Nothing is locked in yet. So also in Israel, there are several possibilities, and we know that there are different opinions that exist amongst the friends. In the end, we'll make a decision, but right now it's open, and we'll be very happy to share and hear opinions on the topic. One possibility, let's say, is that Israel will be considered one region altogether. Hence, all the friends in the Israeli kli will be invited to come to Petah Tikva. And here, let's say we can sit in circles when there's a regional time, sit with the north, south, center groupings within the Petah Tikva building. Meaning all the means, all the facilities will be of the building in the place. And we will be able to concentrate here during the tens times, in the tens, of course, and in regional time, in different regions here in the building. Friends will sit here from different areas in the country. Another possibility is to do it regional. Friends in the north will find themselves a place, in the south will find a place, in the center, or somewhere find a place and concentrate there, and convene there, and take care of everything that's needed there in the place. That's the second possibility. And there's a variety of other possibilities. We simply need to think about how to do it in Israel, and also about the virtual connections. Aviel will explain about possibilities as well.
1: Right. Another unique thing about this Congress is that the area gets independence. similar to the Tens Convention, where the Tens were independent. They built their own content, their own food, determined what they will do. Take a walk, not take a walk, where they will go, etc. Same here. The regions are independent. They will build their own content, give themselves lessons, decide on the contents, on the activities. Maybe in the United States, they'll decide to go for a walk. In Bulgaria, they'll decide to do something else. The idea is to give expression to the independence of each region, including food preparation, organizing the Congress, all those processes, so the region will grow and be able to lead processes independently. Similarly, there will be broadcasts. The regions will broadcast. So for Russian speakers, the Russian-speaking Congress will broadcast in Russian to those who can't come physically to the Russian-speaking Congress. For English speakers, there will be broadcast in English. For those English speakers who cannot come to the Congress, there will be broadcast in English. So the area becomes kind of its own station, where at the anchor blocks, we connect into the world group. But we also will have our own times with our own tens. And the tens will decide what to do. Do an article, do a workshop, a YH. They'll decide what to do. It's up to the ten. So in this Congress, for the first time, we're moving in three circles. Ten, region, world. That's the idea. And the idea is to give each of these circles room for expression. Now, because this process is very kind of initial, and everything we presented to you is not finalized or anything, these are thoughts that we've put together over a month. It's very basic. There's no content to the lessons. We haven't started the preparation. It's all just beginning. So we'd like to hear ideas, questions, thoughts you had as we were speaking, so we can process this idea together. Please pose questions and comments. Also, if things came up in your table in the Arvut room, we'd like to hear them. So let's try to start scrutinizing this process together. Ashkelon
0: 2. I want to give an example that I call the Gash model, where we from Ashkelon came to Netanya, and also from the region of Gash, also another place people came. And what happened is that, let's say, the friends who built the content, there were friends from Netanya, there were friends from Ashkelon, there were friends from... It was mixed. And also when we presented it, we sat in the same table and presented to everyone the matters. There were friends who engaged in... They were involved with the logistics and the sources, and they were mixed. Something of that style.
2: The
1: feeling is that from a tense convention, we're coming out of ourselves like the worm. The ten is the worm that wants to come out of its own reddish, to its region and to the world. So that brings up a question, which is how we deal correctly, if we even should, with the problem that we have on a daily basis of physical and virtual. Do we want to strengthen? Do we want to use the fact that it exists in a better way, to put an emphasis on it, or not? So, during the Congress, do we want to make room for virtual activities? Question.
3: Shalom. To
0: create an infrastructure where all the people with duties, with certain roles, let's say all the content people around the world, can be unified there, kind of an organizational cross, and that will give spirits to one another in the whole world, in all the groups and all the tens, with the goal to awaken one another and to share, by the way, the experience according to the roles themselves. Chefs with chefs, etc.
1: Amazing idea. You're saying the congress manager in Germany and the United States will have a group of congress managers, content managers, cultural evening managers, etc., sharing ideas. Beautiful ideas.
0: Yes. Thank you. In truth, just before what Oren spoke about, of connecting with groups and overseas and conventions, it felt like that's the Congress for this, before he said that. So to connect these, to make points of contact, maybe send representatives from groups. So in the lessons, maybe we'll be in their food system, but all the rest of the time we'll have like points of connection in all kinds of groups in the country and the world. We'll get an impression from them, maybe they'll get an impression from us, and there'll be some additional connection.
1: Just do it in coordination with the heads of languages. Don't create a situation where there is imbalance. So anything you do with respect to the groups outside, do it in coordination with the heads of languages, USA, Northeast.
3: Yes, when we first implemented the head of the 10 in USA, Northeast, it actually started with the 10s Congress. And there was a lot of responsibility that we kind of appointed a coordinator for that. So it was a lot of responsibility. So it's almost like it would probably be a good idea for an idea is to have that person appointed like now, because there's a lot of logistics involved, especially considering that friends will be traveling in different places. There'll be content that needs to be prepared for the 10s. And so maybe having that role like dedicated in advance, so it doesn't become this point of pressure, because 4 months can go by just like that. We know that very well. So it's just an idea to start thinking about the heads of a 10 for the actual Congress prep.
4: Toda. Ken, bakasha. Nir.
1: In the Israeli Kli, we have Shimon and the team on from the Israeli Kli from two directions. I want to relate to it. One direction is there are groups that were once and disappeared into other forms, like tens in the Arvut, etc. And there are many, many friends there who maybe are just waiting for us to invite them. We need to see how we do it. At the same time, there are friends in Israel who are listening now, and I'm sure they have friends that they want to invite. So we also need to do that through that Israel team, through Shimon. And in the center, for example, we have friends who have been sitting with us from one another. There's no Rana group anymore, but you understand what I mean.
0: Thank you very much. About arranging things in Israel, especially, instead of us connecting in the center, just like we once did in Sitrin, one big place, all the groups in the country will come there to make a special, different experience, unusual to what we usually do.
1: In Israel, because the distances are short, we can have 2 days in Petah Tikva and another day that's local, all kinds of variations like that.
0: First of all, great impression from the Congress that's coming up. Truly, from the multitude of people, the glory of the King. A question we had in the 10 is, how do we connect with the 10 with other 10s?
1: Good question. We need to think about it. Continuing In continuation to what Dima said before, many friends from Petah Tikva know this feeling of going to a Congress abroad. Many of us did it, and we know the special value that this process has. In this specific Congress, we encourage it. Friends in the world want the friends from Petah Tikva to come. It's important to them, it's important to us. For the purpose of incorporation, we live in a physical group. Most people in the world are virtual. So there's a point of incorporation here, and there's value to it. So anyone who ever went to Congress overseas knows how much strength it gives and what a deep connection it gives with the friends in that area. So that's something to think about. More friends. Kola.

0: אם אצלי יוצא לצאת לגרוזיה,
1: if I get to go, let's say, to Georgia, and Tolik goes to Russia, and Yariv goes to Lithuania, I recommend that for the sake of the regional connection, we will cancel the tents. Otherwise, I'm going there, and I'm like, I was now in Kazakhstan, for example, 5 tents in one room, each talking with their tents, and I'm going outside to not bother anyone. Meaning, what should I travel somewhere in order to connect again with my tent? So for the more correct organization, I think it's more correct to, for the sake of this Congress, to cancel the matter of the tents. And then there's a point in me going there, and I'm like everyone. Otherwise, what should I go out there in order to virtually be in my tent?
2: Thank you. And yet, we think that during the 24 hours times 3 days, we will benefit if we have a time slot that is specific for the 10. You give a beautiful example. Let's say you spread out into 3 or 4 physical locations, your 10. So in the general schedule of all Bnei Baruch, there will be a time slot, for example, at noon. Let's say for an hour, where we consciously, all of us, all over the world, stop for a minute. Each one takes out his phone, connects virtually, or those who are next to him physically, to their own organic 10 to revive that soul. So I don't remember who brought up this question. He asked, how do we learn from within the 10 to connect to the other 10s? And then you will get it like a lever. And from it, you go back to your task. At each Congress, we only have one task, so we're not confused. In the 10th Convention, we only had one task, to discover the Creator in our 10. Great, we did that. Next time, we'll do it even better. In the World Congress in February, we only have one commandment. All eyes are on the temple. Everyone who can comes here. Or aim, put their screen on Petah Tikva. The regional congress have one task, to strengthen the regional identity, whether by language or by area or by region, never mind, but it's a bigger identity than the 10. So all 3 days, all 24 hours, all the activities are toward that, to strengthen spiritually and operationally and on every level, the regional identity. So when we go out, for example, at noon, to the time that's allotted to your organic 10, it's me meeting my personal soul, and that gives me more strength to continue the activity, to continue strengthening each one in his regional congress.
1: More friends. So we're going to move now to a workshop, maybe?
2: Yeah. So, let's begin to work between us in order to acquire this Congress and discuss in the tens what activities, contents, or forms of connection should be in the Congress so it will really build a regional kli. Again, what activities, contents, or manners of connection should be at the Congress so it will really build a regional kli. We have 6 minutes.
3: אלו פעולות, הכל טוב.
1: What actions? Everything's good. Everything we define as something that adds to connection is good. What we call breaks for to do activities, the breaks where we write a song, let's give a gift to the society, let's cook together, let's go for a walk, do a picnic, do a go around the beach to go and read a summary of something or read an article together. Here, Nati says we should play basketball. I don't really go with basketball so well, but I have a problem with the rebounds. But everything we do together, even

0: putting together, and we say that we add connection in it, it's all good.
1: The activity should be like at any Congress, what we always do. And beyond that, there should be frameworks, slots that are that put the focus on regional strengthening, the development of the region, dissemination in the region, anything related to that specific region.
2: קודם כל, באמת, עכשיו זה לא ממש ברור באיזה פורמט זה יהיה, נגיד, או שזה יהיה בעשיריות, כאילו, מה...
1: It's unclear in what format it'll happen, whether in tens or...
2: לא כל כך, אני שמעתי את...
1: Whether it will be in tens or not so much, I heard this idea that it will be... That there'll be a... point of time during the day, so that wherever everyone is, we'll meet at that time. If we are not so much intense, then just like at the Congress and Tennis Convention we did, we do something together, let's say, with a group in Saint Netanya. We do... prepare some content for Shivat Chavrim or for a meal. It's a matter of scrutiny.
3: I think
0: the region needs to be built of tens, nevertheless. Even if the friends are not there specifically in that Congress or they're going to strengthen some other place, still, the 10 is the unit and the region is already convening of a bundle of 10s. So you have to see how we, then the whole Kli is a bunch of groups. And I also agree with every action that we do connects. Because I think also that the connection to the 10 is not a physical one, it's an internal one. And it doesn't matter where a person is, you can skip over the physical. So we have to sustain the structure of the 10 for the sake of the stable structure of the whole region and the whole Kli.
4: I think
1: it all depends on the preparation. Just as we are doing now, we are scrutinizing what there really needs to be, what we really need to do. But most important is that we, as 110, everything we do in our thoughts, for the purpose of connecting with the Creator, connecting with the world Kli, connecting with each other, because connection is the most important thing.
0: We shouldn't forget that this is also part of the 10. So we also need to do like we did last time. A preparation for the 10, only for the 10. To do content for this time for our 10. And to see how we fill up that time. That's the first thing. Secondly, we need to think how we do an action with other groups. I don't know how we do that. I don't know if it'll be in Petah Tikva, then it'll truly be opening a Zoom for all the groups in Israel to give ideas, or if it'll be a matter of regional in Israel, north, south, etc. There too, we need to think how we do these activities together, how we fill up our time together. So just like we're operating in the 10 apart, then here we also think of how we're working with all with every region apart.
1: Okay, friends, as you see, this is just the kickoff discussion, the initiation. But we do feel that there's a point that came up here that we want to clarify, and thank you, Kola, for bringing it up. We've come to a regional congress. Let's say I, Avi Ventura, decide to go visit the friends in Germany and incorporate with them. Now, we are seated at the lesson. There's a workshop at the lesson. Do I connect to my own 10, PT14, or do I connect to the friends sitting with me in Germany? What's the answer? To the friends sitting with me in Germany, meaning other than the time dedicated to the 10 that happens once a day and will be predefined, the rest of the time, Kola, I'm in the region, 100% in the region, and corporate with the friends. I'm with them in workshops, in lessons. I'm with them in the activities. Maybe they chose to do some other activity than is done elsewhere. Perhaps another friend in my 10 is in a different congress in the world. We will have time to connect together during the time dedicated to the 10. The rest of the time, we are 100% in the region. I didn't come to the region not to be there with them. I came there to be with them, to incorporate with them, to experience what they were experiencing, go through the whole process with them. We'll have a lot of time to talk about these things. Again, we are encouraging friends from Petah Tikva to travel, to incorporate with the friends. The friends from the world are explicitly asking for it. But do everything in coordination with the heads of languages. So with this, we conclude. We'll go down to the second meal. But tomorrow, between 6:30 and 7:30, the management will have a talk with, 6:30 to 8. The management will have a talk with the European CLI, and we'll end with a song.

0: חברים יקרים, בחלק הראשון.
1: Dear friends, in the first part of the lesson, we will study a lesson by Rav from May 28, 2002. The lesson is based on the article, Should One Sin and Be Guilty? You can find the article in the writings of Rabash, the first volume, page 281 in Hebrew. First, we will read the article together in the 10. We have 21 minutes for that. Let's go. The article, Should One Sin and Be Guilty? It is written in the Zohar Vayikra. We learned that it is written, Should One Sin and Be Guilty? Why does he first say, Should One Sin, and finally, and be guilty? He replies that we learned that Should One Sin means that these are the transgressions with which the created beings have sinned, as it is written, all of

precisely returns, meaning by himself. We should understand why he says, should one sin, which transgressions are called sins, where it is written of all of the sins of men. We should understand this, since is there a transgression that is not considered a sin? He brings evidence to this, as it is written from all of men's sins. Afterwards, he interprets the verse about theft, that this applies specifically between men and men. But what about the mitzvot, the commandments between men and the Creator? We should explain this in the work. It is known that all the sins come because of the will to receive, which was imprinted in the created beings by the thought of creation, which is to do good to his creations. After there was a prohibition on receiving in order to receive, which is the correction of the restriction that was done in order to avoid the bread of shame. Because of this correction, the worlds of the klipot, the shells, emerged by cascading. Then through the sin of Adam HaRishon with the tree of knowledge, two systems emerged, as in God has made one opposite the other. Thus there is a biya of kedusha, and opposite it a biya of tum'ah, purity. From here stem all the sins by wanting to receive, only in order to receive. This means that man was created by nature with self-love, meaning that he cares only for his own benefit. Only by the segula, the special power of Torah and mitzvot, can he be corrected to work in order to bestow. Before he receives this correction, called in order to bestow, he wants to swallow everything into his own domain, meaning to take everything out of the Creator's domain and bring it into his man's domain. Three discernments are extended from this in our world. One, forbidden things and permitted things. Two, we make two discernments in permitted things, mandatory or optional. Three, the intention, meaning we should aim with forbidden things too, not to do them. So it will be so for the purpose of bestowing. With permitted things, whether mandatory or optional, the intention should be to bestow and not for self-benefit, but that he keeps Torah and mitzvot because of the commandments of the Creator. For he believes in the Creator that he will enjoy his keeping everything that the Creator has commanded us. This should be his sole intention with everything he does, both in positive mitzvot, commandments to do something, and negative mitzvot, commandments not to do something. And in optional matters, he tries to aim everything for the Creator while engaging in them. It follows that if a person receives pleasure into his own authority, his sin is that he takes out from the Creator's domain into his own domain, since everything should enter the Creator's domain, and man is only the Creator's servant and has no authority of his own. Rather, everything should be in the master's domain, and the servant has no authority of his own. However, when he receives the pleasures that exist in the world into his own domain, it seems as though there are two domains. This is regarded as extracting from the domain of the Creator, whose world
is

0: is and letting into his own domain. Concerning extracting from his friend's domain into his own, we should discern two manners. One, his friend does not see that he extracts from his friend's and lets it into his own domain. This is called a thief. That is, if his friend does not see, he has the courage to let his friend's possession into his own domain. But if he sees that his friend might see him taking things and letting them into his own domain, then he will not steal. Two. Sometimes he takes his friend's possession even if his friend resists. This is called robbing. He robs his friend even if his friend sees. But he is not fazed by his yelling that it's a robbery and I do not allow it. He insists, meaning he does not have the power to overcome the passion that he has for his friend's possession, and he is compelled to rob. The reason he is not impressed by the other looking at him taking is that his will to receive is already fully developed.
1: Ha'asulam
0: said that the difference between a thief and a robber is that the robber has a bigger will to receive than the thief. Therefore, when a thief knows that the owner will see him in the act, the shame gives him strength to overcome and relinquish the theft. But the will to receive of a robber is so strong that nothing can disrupt him from carrying out his scheme. His desire and passion are so great that he does not consider anything and carries out his plan. Now we can explain what we asked above, about wanting to imply that he says, should one sin? Meaning, which of those sins that are called, which of these transgressions that are called sin? As it is written, of all the sins of men. We should interpret when he says, of those transgressions that are called sin. After which he brings evidence from the verse, all of the sins of men. What does of all mean? We should interpret that he is implying to the root from which all the sins come, namely the will to receive, with which all the actions in the world begin, and with which all the works are concluded. That is, we were given this desire to receive, to correct it so it works in order to bestow. When the general will to receive is corrected in order to bestow, it will be called the end of correction. This means that all the corrections we must exert in Torah and Mitzvot are only to correct the will to receive, so it works in order to bestow. And then we will be rewarded with dvekut, adhesion, and we will be able to attain the purpose of creation, to do good to his creations. It follows that at the end of correction, when everything is corrected and there is nothing more to correct, everything should enter Kedusha, holiness. That is, even sins should enter Kedusha. Otherwise, a part of the will to receive will be missing, left outside without correction. We said that the intimation that the verse of all of the sins of men meaning everything that is extended from this root. That is, we have to know that all sins are extended from the rudimentary will to receive, as we know that this is the root of all the created beings. Therefore, if even one sin remains, since it is extended from the root, which is the will to receive, it too must be corrected into working in order to bestow. Otherwise, this deficiency will be apparent in the root, meaning in the first restriction, which was done on the rudimentary will to receive. So we will receive everything that exists in the thought of creation to do good to his creations in the vessels that have been corrected into working in order to bestow. We must understand this through a depiction. Let us assume that his desire to do good to his creations was for 100 kilograms of pleasure. Naturally, he had to prepare a vessel with 100 kilograms of deficiency. Otherwise, there is no place to put the 100 kilograms of pleasure, because there can be filling only in a place of lack. It follows that if we fill the vessels, meaning deficiencies, and vessels are left outside, meaning some of the vessels that belong to the 100 kilograms of deficiency are unclean and unfit to be filled with the abundance that belongs to them, the abundance that he wished to give, the 100 kilograms of abundance, his desire is not fulfilled, because some of the vessels belong to the part of the abundance that still did not receive what belongs to them. It follows that all the vessels that emerged at the time of creation must enter Kedusha. By this, we will understand what the Holy Zohar says: the angel of death is destined to be a holy angel. This is, as said above, that since all the bad comes from the will to receive that the Creator created and then restricted, which is called correction, all the 100 kilograms of will to receive he has created must certainly be received through the correction called receiving in order to bestow. Those discernments that we cannot correct before the end of correction are called klipot, shells, and tum'ah, impurity, and sitra acha, the other side. But at the end of correction, all the vessels must enter Kedusha for the above-mentioned reason. Otherwise, there will be a lack in the abundance, since all the vessels must receive the abundance that belongs to their share. Now we can understand what is written of all of the sins of men. It pertains to the root of the sins called the will to receive. This is why it is written, should one sin and be guilty. The meaning of the verse of all of the sins of men is not sins between men and men specifically, as it is interpreted afterwards about the verse and be guilty. It is, as you say, the guilt is returned to the Lord, where and be guilty means that he will correct his actions and will return a theft he has robbed, which implies specifically between men and men. However, we should interpret that the root of all the sins is the will to receive in order to receive. Which is what a person receives from the Creator, meaning from his domain, which is called theft, that is, he extracts from the domain.

0: of the Creator, although the Torah screams and says that it is forbidden to receive into one's own domain, otherwise it is considered having two domains. The Creator's domain, and He takes the pleasures from the Creator's domain into His own. It follows that he is not regarded as a thief, but as a robber, since although the Creator sees him taking, his will to receive is so strong that he cannot overcome it, which is why he is considered a robber and not a thief. And what is his correction? That he returns the theft that he has robbed, meaning he repents and corrects so that all his actions enter Kedusha. That is, he draws a desire that all his works will be in order to bestow. This is why he interprets, should one sin and be guilty, that and be guilty means correction. Rabbi Yossi adds and says, this means that what is written and returns means returning by himself, since and returns is not written as imperative, but rather returns is precisely by himself. That is, there is repentance from fear, where sins become for him as mistakes. That is, there is, and is regarded as such, although he returns the theft. However, this is still not regarded as voluntary. Rather, since he still has fear, he returns the theft, but this is not regarded as by himself, meaning of his own volition, so that we can say he is happy with returning the theft. Rather, it is as though he has no choice. Repentance from fear still does not correct the sin, since sins
1: become only as mistakes. Hence, there are kelim that are still outside of Kedusha, meaning that the upper abundance cannot dress in them. Therefore, his desire, which was to do good to his creations, to bestow upon the lower ones, still has nowhere to clothe. It's as though there is a deficiency in the purpose. Therefore, we were given a correction called repentance from love. At that time, sins become for him as merits. The kelim that were as sins, which are desires to receive that belong to the upper abundance from the perspective of the purpose of creation, are unfit to receive the abundance. But when merits are made from these vessels, they are fit for clothing the upper abundance. And then the completion of the goal, which is to benefit his creations, can come true to the extent of the abundance that he wanted to give them. Now, all the kelim that belong to the general will to receive, that divided into several parts, have entered. It is easier to correct small parts. This is as the allegory that Baal HaSulam said concerning the correction of the tree of knowledge, about a king who wanted to send gold coins overseas to his son. But all his country folk were thieves, so he changed the gold coins into pennies, and penny by penny joined into a great amount. And by this, everything will be corrected. We'll go into a lesson from May 20th, 2002.
0: We read an article from the second volume of the Rungs of the Letter, from the portion of Vayikra. Should one sin and be guilty? The Creator created the will to receive. And man is one in whom the will to receive operates without asking anything of him. That is, according to the measure of the will to receive in him, this is how the person behaves. This means that a person is a result from the measure of the desire that is in him and the measure of the upper light or the abundance that exists inside of the desire. Both of them come from above. And a person is, if as Rabash writes, the will to receive is very great, then he's a robber. If the will to receive is less, this means that he takes whatever there is, he cannot stop himself, the will to receive within him determines that he's a robber. If the will to receive is a little bit more corrected, or it is lesser in terms of magnitude, then he is a thief. This means that if nobody sees, he uses his will to receive. And if they do see him, then it stops him, meaning he has some inner correction because of the view of others or some fear of something, meaning it's either positive correction over a great will to receive, or the will to receive in itself is small, it doesn't matter. But all in all, the magnitude of the revealed will to receive as ego, which is revealed as his ego that is not covered by corrections, this determines what the person is. And if the will to receive is even less, or it is great, but more corrected, so he has only a tiny part which is not revealed, covered by corrections, then he's not a robber, not a thief, but rather an ordinary person, meaning he uses the will to receive according to how others allow him to do it. This means like an ordinary person. And so on. If the will to receive will be even more corrected, then he'll start to think about how he can be good with others and bestow to others. So, all in all, a person is a result of the magnitude of the will to receive and the magnitude of the correction of the will to receive. All in all, the uncorrected will to receive determines how wicked he is. The corrected will to receive, its quality and its magnitude determines how much he is righteous. And with a person, you can't, at the moment that the will to receive is revealed in its positive or negative form, you cannot determine anything. It's the will to receive that determines. The person should only determine from here on for the future, he should prepare himself so that his will to receive may change through his efforts, through his labor. And the labor is only in the society. So the society will give him a high spirit to the extent that he will feel that it's worthwhile for him to be different. Then he will truly awaken upon himself the upper light that will correct him, and then he will be different. This is actually the way. And then, if he will truly change, then the measure of correction and of corruption and correction will change within him. Accordingly, he will be a different person. He will shift from a robber to a thief, and from a thief to an ordinary person, and from an ordinary person even to righteous. Should a person ask that his will to receive will change, or his attitude to the Creator will always be justifying, no matter what desire is revealed. I don't know what you're saying. Should a person ask of the Creator that the will to receive
1: will change?
0: How will I change? How will I ask?
1: If he feels that he's a sinner, he's a thief, that's unpleasant.
0: So if he doesn't feel comfortable, would he sin and steal?
1: Yeah, but while it's pleasant, there's something else that's also unpleasant.
0: Well, it's not the same state. These are a few states. A person always carries out what at that moment his will to receive determines. If at that moment his will to receive determines to steal, he steals, and he cannot at that moment, meaning in the same measure of the will to receive, he can't turn to the Creator. He can't. Right now, he's engaging in theft according to his revealed will to receive. But the will to receive may change a minute later. And the will to receive will already be different. It will a greater measure of correction will be revealed in it. Then he will feel remorse and he will turn to the Creator and so on. Yes, then he will turn to the Creator.
1: He can steal and know that...
0: How can I don't determine the prayer. The prayer is a result of the inner state. If I now have a desire to turn to the Creator, I turn to Him. If I don't have it, I don't have it. But rather, you might ask, how do I prepare myself somehow from some state to prayer? It's through the society, that the society will give me an additional desire, additional efficiency to be better than how I am, right? Through the society, I discover that I'm truly a robber. While I go to carry out the robbery, I don't think I'm a robber. I think I'm doing some normal act. I have a coverage for what I'm doing. Otherwise, I wouldn't be able to do it. The will to receive demands it. Now, if I invest myself in the society and the society awakens criticism in me, it awakens in me some deficiency for correction. And then I start relating to the deed that I made as robbery. Then out of the deficiency for correction, this deficiency for correction in its own is the prayer. We have to relate to the will to receive, not the way that we confuse ourselves with our brain or even confuse ourselves with the mouth. It's only according to the will to receive. I remember I was a small child. No, not a child. I was 12 or 13 years old. And my mother was doing experiments with hormones. Women, men, that was her profession. She's a women's physician. So I remember she had these articles at home when she was engaging in it. She was writing, she was giving injections and testing what happens. So she was saying, apparently, probably this man will start to love women. So I was thinking, well, what does it mean? Maybe yes or no. And she said, according to the injection that I'll give him, this is how he's going to be. I was a lad, 12, 13 years old. And I thought, it's love, you know, it's something that is in the heart. I love, I don't love. She gives him an injection, he starts loving. She doesn't give him the injection. If tomorrow, let's say, she won't give him the injection, he's not going to love. How can that be? We nevertheless have to descend. I remember how much it changed my perspective about it. It really bothered me to think in such a way. You know, at such an age, suddenly to feel that the desire depend on certain hormones, and these hormones can be injected to you, you know, like a burst, and they give it to you, and then you start, they change your emotions and your attitude and everything. We have to understand that these things depend on the will to receive. I see you also don't understand me, right?
1: Understand.
0: Oh, you do understand. Okay, so what are you telling me that how can a person who is stealing can also turn to the Creator and ask for forgiveness? A minute later, he will ask for forgiveness, and a minute after that, he can steal again. But at that moment, when he determines something, it's his will to receive that determines it, and he carries it out. I can work only out of my will to receive, to cause it to change by, you know, some external cause. There's this concept. That is the society. It's the society, no more. I don't have any other option. This means that the society will give me this injection, as my mother was telling me, and then my desire will change. And my desire, or the desire that I will have a desire, will change, and that will be the prayer. What is a prayer? It's the difference, the gap between what I have and the deficiency that I receive from the side. That is the prayer. and it will make a correction from above on me. It invites upon me a correction from above. What does it mean, a correction from above? According to the measure of the gap, the difference between the desire that I acquire from without and the deficiency that I have within. According to that measure, I can capture more surrounding light, because the deficiency is made within me between these two desires. The desire itself is not a deficiency. The deficiency is between the two desires, the delta between them. And then if I capture a greater illumination of surrounding light, if I capture more illumination of surrounding light, then I corrected my desire to a greater measure. If I corrected it into a greater measure, then instead of a robber, I become a thief. Later on, instead of a thief, I would become normal, and then even righteous. But each time it's according to the injection that I receive from the society. And each time, whatever I have, that is what I am. And I cannot steal and ask, like you said. I can't do them simultaneously. What desire do I have right now? To steal? So I steal. If it would be a desire to ask, I would ask. That is all. So what is the question?
1: Not to ask, but to steal, and to know that this is it's a pleasure that can't be resisted. So not a time after that, but during the stealing, to feel that it's irresistible and it's not good, then what can you do?
0: Yes, that is possible. Meaning it's not a matter of the desire, it's the matter of the criticism, monitoring the desire. Yes, that happens. That also is a state that is not exactly scrutinized, but it happens. For us, yes, but for us it's still a confused state.
1: The question here is, what's better, like the steal, the thief, or the robber in that respect?
0: I'll tell you. Also, if you relate to this state precisely, it cannot be both at once. You can't check. You cannot steal without justifying this action. At that second, you justify it. A second later, you're already going to criticize it. But you have to be in both states. They could be replaced all the time. Tak, tak, tak, tak, tak. What should I do? Yes, no, still, no. And nevertheless, what you do at that moment, the desire is one. It can be two. Now, maybe you want to relate to how after Adam HaRishon, we engage in the scrutiny of good versus bad, true versus false. But these are two scrutinies that I don't have at that moment.
1: How does the light correct the kli?
0: How does the light correct the kli? We don't know that. We see it, we study it from what we learned from the four phases of direct light. How does the light build a vessel? And according to the same principle, it also corrects it. The light that shines reforms. Because it doesn't just bring the pleasure, it also brings the quality of the giver, the quality itself. This means that it brings into you somehow, how does it do it? I can't say. It's an operation that, all in all, I'm just a consequence of the operation of the light, you understand? But by operating, it brings me a change in my desire. Like what? By the fact that within the will to receive, I start to feel the one who begets the desire, the one who gives me this desire, and the one who gives me the feeling inside the desire. It's only through the feeling of the Creator. It's as if the desire feels its maker, then it starts to have a desire to be similar to the Maker.
1: Can you say the correction is more and more degrees of spiritual revelation?
0: The correction is, to the extent that the Creator reveals His face, to that extent we will be more corrected and righteous. He explains this in the introduction to the study of the Ten Sefirot. There is double concealment, ordinary revelation, and eternal revelation. According to the measure of the concealment, a person is as wicked. According to the measure of the revelation, he becomes as righteous. We are a very simple consequence of the operation of the light on the desire. And once it is determined, there's nothing you can do about it. That's it.
1: We basically say that as a result of desire and given time, there is now one outcome that can give me an option. And that's what happens. And without connection to what I'll see before or after, this is the only thing I can do.
0: Each time, in every second or every state, as we call it, in every state, only one thing determines it. All in all, what is the relation between the light and the vessel?
1: The question is this: if the desire of the moment after, the next stage, is that desire an outcome of the previous desire, or it's an outcome of the result? How does the chain work here?
0: We learned that Galgalta, let's say, when it is filled with lights, as a result of the light that fills it, changes start to occur in her inside of the desire itself. And the light within the desire begets all kinds of changes and changes and changes and so on and so forth. This is how it works. The light plays with the desire. And each time the next state is born out of the relations of the light and the vessel in the previous state. It is cause and effect that work here in a deterministic manner. The desire itself cannot beget anything, a desire in which the light operates, right? So that state where there is light and desire together, it begets the next state. What is the next state? The desire that has improved, that was improved by the light. This is considered the next state from that previous desire that was there. And then once again, the light that operates in the desire begets out of the desire the next state of the desire. This is called a cascading. It's only the light that awakens, moves, develops the vessel. And in each and every state, the desire that was impressed by the light in one way or another, it determines itself by itself. This is its state. What does it mean that I commit a theft? I don't have to actually execute it, but the desire that the light works on it, it comes down to it and shines to it in a certain way. That light determines that this desire will now be a thief. The fact that later on he goes and steals and does something, we don't even take that into consideration. Yes? If we will relate to the light as the primary, the one in all of these actions, that everything depends on it, there is none else besides him, right? Then we will simply position all of our states in the correct way, that we depend 100% on the light that descends on us. And our problem is, how can we draw the light upon us with a greater quantity, greater measure, with greater corrections, that we will be more sensitive to it. And it's not that anything depends on the desire. The desire, which is revealed as good or bad, or somehow it is all a result of the measure of the light that comes down. So we should only think about the light, hope for it, wanted to change. And also, it's not really the light. Ultimately, it turns out that it is my sensitivity for the light, my attitude towards it, because the upper light is in absolute rest. And so, where is my sensitivity? Where is my attitude? This already depends on the feeling or the knowledge or the extent of my importance towards the corrections, towards it, the light itself, what it can do for me. And then I start hearing, I can start brainwashing myself that he is almighty and everything depends only on him. And then I begin to be more sensitive to it. So during the study, I already know what I should look forward to. Well, what am I waiting for? What am I preparing myself for? But now it is starting to come down to me, well, more and more. That is the preparation for the study.
1: But also the ability to receive the discernments or the desires, or to receive the desire to that delta. The light also creates that in the previous state. The light created the ability to make the discernments now, or to create this delta. So basically everything here is passive. It's all passive. How? Okay, let's say that in the outcome of what happens in the desire, that's not even taken into account. That's whatever happens, happens. But in my desire, my ability to make discernments over my desire, to inspect it, to understand what's happening and think about what's happening to me, it's also a result of the light. So what's the...
0: Certainly, both the feeling and the mind, the intellect, depend on the measure of the light that is poured upon me. No, you're asking the following. And how my attitude to the society, which seemingly is the only factor that can change as it is written, and by that I can change, that too depends on the measure of the light that comes down to me or to others, and the way that they relate to me and how I relate to them. Somehow he says that here is the only choice, somehow. And here too we still need to scrutinize where here we can get involved. But if to be involved, it is here.
1: If I can bring myself to a point where I understand everything we've learned now in as a feeling, if I can reach that state, then where is my work to cancel the shame?
0: Your work is to try, without any understanding, without any feeling, without any intellect, to invest in the society in the hope that it will bring you in return an awakening towards changing your desire. From where will I take the intellect and the strength and the understanding to turn to the society, to invest in it, so it will bring me in return the yearning, the change, the recognition of the greatness of the goal? Where will I take that? It is given to me from above, some preparation for it. I'm given the drive for it. The rest of it depends on me. What does it mean? It depends on me. Can I add to my desire some additional desire? What do I have inside, some sort of amplifier? So they say that the person should try, should exert in the framework of this world. It is written, whatever is in your hand and power to do, that do. In truth, everything is done from above. But to be a bit more sensitive to it, as much as we, our work is exactly there where we don't quite understand it. I realize that the society can make me think that I need corrections, what we call the correction that is called repentance out of fear. But the correction called repentance out of love, the society cannot provide me with that.
1: No.
0: So from where do I take such a desire?
1: When you get to the problem that you don't yet have repentance from love, then we'll talk. You know what that is?
0: Maybe not. So,
1: read in the introduction to tests what that is. After you conclude all of the individual corrections, to share the sorrow of the public and gain the comfort of the public and repentance from fear, it's the last degree of adhesion.
0: Maybe I'll continue a little bit what Ran was asking. If we're speaking here about theft or robbery, we're not talking about me taking something physical. We're talking about the fact that I have some kind of a thought or a desire, and I say it's not coming from me, it doesn't come from the desire. It's my feeling that it seemingly came from him, but...
1: Why don't you want to say that the robbery and theft also comes from the Creator?
0: That's it. So the next thought also comes, and these thoughts also come from the Creator. So what do I decide on the scrutiny here? I mean...
1: Of course this also comes from the Creator. If you say no else besides him, of course he orchestrated it.
0: So where is my scrutiny here?
1: Where is your scrutiny, or perhaps you're asking, where is your punishment? Why do you need to be punished? Your scrutiny is in that he's sending you thoughts or data, conditions to be a thief. Do you agree with it or not?
0: But that too, when it comes, the next thing that comes also, this thought or this desire to be in adhesion with him, that also comes from him, actually.
1: So you want to put it like this. Now that I'm a thief, it's no longer an action, it's a punishment.
0: The action itself is, yes.
1: It's already a punishment. Yeah.
0: So where am I here? If he gives me this thought to extract from him...
1: Where are you?
0: Yes, who am I here?
1: You are not here yet. Not here yet. What is the I? How can you talk about a self if you haven't been born in spirituality yet? If you don't even have the minimal screen. So where is your I? You don't have an I. You just don't. You need to reach a state now where you inspect yourself and you see how you are simply a result of the Creator's work, of His actions. A result.
0: So the scrutiny has to be regardless.
1: Tell me, when we are discussing a baby, right? He was taken from his mother a day, two, three, a month, it doesn't matter. We look at it and we discuss it. Do we treat it like some entity in and of itself or like a biological body that we need to take care of, that we need to do something with it? Does it already have something of a human, a person, a personality? And we're talking about something that is already existing separately. For you, everything that is in you is completely not opposite to the Creator. You are nature. You know what it means that when a person doesn't want to receive, makes the first restriction over himself, he as if throws back to the host what he did. He goes against the Creator. He begins to be independent. And then when he wants to bestow in order to bestow, he is as if completely kicking the Creator. I want to be like you. I don't want to be the way you created me. And then when he's going to receive in order to bestow, that's even worse than a thief, than a robber. Yeah, because to achieve receiving in order to bestow means that the transgressions become merits. Because he begins to be independent in everything. He faces the Creator, one opposite the other, two opposite Potsufim independently, Zeranpin and Malchut. And you now, what independence you have without a screen? How are you different from the Creator? You exist in the Creator. You're just the fruit, the outcome of what He's doing, and that's it. What independent thing do you have? I don't understand you at all. What is this question? That's why you are told this is the time of preparation. What's the preparation? To gradually be,

0: begin to be a little independent. It's like a kid who's taught how to write, how to walk even, and then he's given some work to do according to how independent he is. And independent means being against the Creator, opposite the Creator. What does it mean? It's against the nature that He created in you. It's a coupling of striking. It's really, it's a blow, it's restrictions. That's how you have to see it. There's an article about this. There is an article, I can't remember. In Shamati. Still vegetative animate speaking, find it. It's somewhere towards the end. Yes.
1: Well, sorry, I understand what you're saying, but if everything comes from Him, then right now in my state, I'm just like some kind of a stinking drop that is operated any way that they want it. All is fine, but right now I want to come out to this independence that you're talking about. How do I make the scrutiny in such a way that it will make me come to this direction of truly being myself, something independent? That's the whole thing. Everything comes from here. So where am I? Where is my scrutiny?
0: Well, you know, it's like with a child, like with a baby. You know, you do all kinds of actions, and you don't know why. Look at how children learn. They just follow you, and they kind of do some nonsense. But He's doing it very seriously, and He thinks about it very highly. And the same with you. You do some nonsense, but you do it seriously. Look at what He writes. It's gems. The matter of still vegetative animate speaking still does not have an authority of his own. He's talking about this sacred still that he already has a screen, but he doesn't have his own authority, but rather the authority of the host, the Creator, on him, and he has to fulfill all of the wills and desires of the host. Therefore, since the Creator created creation for His for His honor, as written, meaning that the Creator created creation for His own purpose. And therefore, the nature of the host was built into the created beings, meaning that each one of the created beings cannot work for the others, but for themselves. That's how He created you. So you only care for yourself. That's what He determined as the owner, the host. He determined that you will only think of yourself, and this is called still vegetative. What is that? That he already has his own authority somewhat, that he can do something that is opposite to the reason of the host. You get it? Meaning he can already do things that are not for self-benefit, as the host determined, but rather to bestow. And this is already an inversion of what's in the desire of the host that he imprinted in the lower ones, that they will only work with a desire to receive for self. But with all that, as we see in the corporeal vegetation, even though they have movement, they spread in length and width, they still have one quality for all vegetation, meaning that no one plant can go against all the other plants. Rather, they have to keep all the laws that relate to the plants, and they can't do something against their contemporaries, meaning they have no sense of life in and of themselves, but it's a part of all vegetation, meaning that all plants have the same life form, that there is one life form for all plants, and all plants are like one creation, and the individual plants are similar to the organs of that living thing. Likewise, in spirituality, the people who already have some force to overcome their desire to receive a little bit, which the host imprinted in them, right? But they are enslaved to the environment, like the plants, like all plants, right? As they are enslaved to the environment. But to work in opposition to the environment that is in, doesn't have this force. You know, we see people who come here and study a little bit, and then they say, what will I do? There's the wife, the kids, the environment. However, one does the opposite of what is will to receive wants, just a little bit, but not against the society, meaning he's already working with a desire to bestow. Animate. The animals, we see that each of them has a quality of their own, and they are not enslaved to the environment. Each one has a feeling and a quality of themselves. And of course, they can do something against the will of the host, meaning that they can work in order to bestow. This is against the host because to begin with, he imprinted in them a different nature, a different desire. And it's also not enslaved to the environment, but he has a life of his own. Without his livelihood depending on the livelihood of his friend. But more than his own authority, he cannot feel because he doesn't have a sense of the others, and therefore he cannot care for others. The speaking degree, he has the merits, one that he works against the desire of the host. Anything that he does is against. Two, that he, unlike the vegetative, he doesn't depend on the environment. And three, that he also feels the others, and therefore he can care for them, which is also against the desire of the hosts, ultimately, right? To care for others. And to compliment them by feeling and sharing the sorrow of the public, and he can also rejoice in the comfort of the public. And he can also receive from the past and from the future, whereas the animal only feels the present, and also only their own self. You understand? So, the more a person grows in spirituality, the more independent he is, and is seemingly against the Creator. So now you're asking, so he influences me, who am I, what am I? You indeed, you're still, who am I, what am I? So it's not, but it's not even a question. There's no screen yet, let's at least talk about that. The screen means you position it to separate yourself from the Creator. That will be your level of independence. Do you have a screen now? At the moment, it's all whatever happens, happens. And so the Creator is interested that in making us independent, detached from Him, but detached in wanting to resemble Him. It's to detach in order to resemble.
1: Why is it considered independent if this is actually a second nature which the Creator also gives, and nevertheless it is His action?
0: It doesn't matter that the Creator gives the second nature, but who asks, who demands, who wants to have that?
1: There is also a question. He says that nevertheless it comes also.
0: That desire, you're saying, he's also giving that.
1: Yeah, the point in the heart.
0: Therefore, the first screen, certainly he gives you. He transitions you from Egypt to Israel. But afterwards, bit by bit, you begin to acquire the ability to walk on your own. You begin to demand raising man that depends on you, meaning raising man depends on you, your scrutinies, your discernments, your preparations?
1: It starts after I receive a screen.
0: Of course, the

0: Trump, what do we take from that for implementation in the 10?
1: Mai apshar lahit me me shura ze shani
2: What I can say about this lesson is that there are many discernments that Rav gave us, and really, it's from 2002, that's about 23 years ago, even more. And there's so much there that it's just indescribable, with can't be described with simple words. I'm interested in how he scrutinized the discernments that are considered still vegetative animate speaking. And ultimately, the speaking is exactly the discernment of the one who goes against the Creator.
0: Yes. What are the discernments that we can take to the 10? Rav said that the Creator does everything until we get a screen. And we should do whatever is in your hand to do, do it like a baby. And then when we start to shift into the spiritual world, we start to become independent. Right now, the Creator does everything in us, but we should also do everything on our side.
2: And also that in every state, a person should discern where he is. There are no two mixed states. A person can now be a thief, and then he can be sorry for it. And only then he can ask for help, and then he could be a thief again. Then he might be a robber, and each state is total, because that's how the will to receive works. That's one. Two, he gives an example that he was amazed that there were, when he was 12 or 13 years old, and his mother said, I can inject people with hormones and make them feel love. How could it be said that actually we're working the same way? We are guided from above in different states. And all that exists in us are actually just actions by which we're operated. We have to begin to notice them and work in the tent so that we have freedom in that.
0: Yes, I also wanted to say about it that to be in scrutiny about the action, scrutiny about the states, we exist in one great laboratory in our life, inside the tents, in all of the exercises that we receive, the head of the tent, the two friends on duty, all of the states, all of these things, these are additional scrutinies that exist in the tent. Every action you make, if you place some intention on it, then what is the goal, the purpose of this action? Ram once said that an action inside of the 10, if you want to add in connection, it's certainly a good action. You can perform action, suddenly you have scrutinies with yourself, you realize you really wanted to steal something. This thing about being in a state of scrutinizing, why did I do it? Where do I want this to lead? It's good if you are engaging in connection in the 10. We should take advantage of that.
3: Yes,
2: very profound things that it's hard to digest them in the mind. The will to receive, the will to bestow, our work. Like friends said, we have to do what we can. Yeah, like a baby, and all the rest will probably be revealed.
0: It's difficult to know what to talk about because there are many things here, but in principle, by the way, it's the second time that he brings this article from Shamadi about the still vegetative animate and speaking.

0: still vegetative, animated, and speaking. It's the second time already. And it's amazing how significant this is for our understanding or lack of understanding. Rav talked about it, that the state, the states are actually the changes that the light makes over the desire and the discernments that we have about it. And he said, how can you talk about myself, I, if you're not yet born into spirituality? You don't even exist. So you have no scrutiny. Who is scrutinizing? This is what the guy asked him. And Rav said, if you put a screen on yourself, then you have your eye. Your work is to try without any understanding, any feeling, any intellect, invest in the society in the hope that it will bring you an awakening in return and a change of your desire.
1: We'll move on to the next part of the lesson.

0: אנחנו לומדים מספר תלמוד עשר הספירות.
1: We are learning from the study of the ten ספירות. Part 6.
0: דף שין צדי וב. דברי הארי אות וב.
1: In the Ari's words, item 6. Again, the study of the ten ספירות. Part 6.
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1: Item 6.
0: רצה להוציא גם מן מה ובון שבו הפנימי.
1: He wanted to elicit from his inner mind bond or externality outwards. And then all the inner phases of sag that are inside the inner ma and bon and rose. And the inner mind bond rose with them. Then these mind bond are their man to the tastes of sag themselves, which are not clothed inside ma and bon. They are in the role of Abba ve'ima to Yeshut, since as upper Abba ve'ima make a coupling for Zon, and Yeshut are incorporated with them, so it is here. The tastes of Sag make a coupling with all of Ab. Moreover, the dots, tags, and letters of Sag connect with them and become subordinate to them. Consequently, they do not merit a name like the above-mentioned Yeshut. Then they engender the phase of Mon, of externality, and their garment is outwards. Thus, the female was now born first. Let's go into the lesson with Rabash.
2: He tells us that he wants to imply for us, to interpret for us what ta'amim, the taste of sagar. He says, one, that they're not clothed within ma and bon. He gives us another sign, that they are on the level of Abba and Ima towards Yeshut. This should already be said, that it's taken from the world of Atzilut. In the world of Atzilut, we learned upper Abba and Ima do not suffer from the second restriction, whereas Yeshut, which is Zat of Bina, do suffer from the second restriction. So, who's actually being thing? The Tamim of Sag towards Yeshut. Yeshut are called Nekudot of Sag, which are the part that descended downwards from Tabu to Avak. Now he says another thing. Here a question is asked. Mostly what we learn here is that the records of Nekudot of Sag that were clothed within Ma and Bon ascend to where? To Tamim of Sag. Why do they need to ascend to the phase against them? To Nekudot of Sag. Why did they ascend to Tamim of Sag? So he explains. That just as for the sake of Zon, they couple upper Abba in Ima and Yeshut are incorporated with them, so it is with the Tamim of Sag. And if we learn about the level of Abba in Ima, which couple upon all of Ab and take the force in order to lower the lower hay. Nevertheless, the Nekudot, Tagin, and Notiot of Sag connect with them. With who? With the Tamim of Sag. and they connect to Tamim of Sag, and therefore they ascend in the example of Yeshut, which gives birth to Abba and Ima, and this becomes Yeshut in one degree, and Yeshut does not rise by name, only one, who? The upper phase. When there are two phases, they're not considered an upper phase. Why? That's a different kind, and that's a different kind. But when they become one, why must there be anything that equalizes them to one? It turns out if there's one and there's one, we talk about the upper phase or the upper discernment. It turns out that if we're speaking of the higher, the upper phase, then why are we always talking about Abba and Im and Yeshut incorporated with them? After all, there are two kinds here. Meaning upper Abba and Ima are called having wholeness. Yeshut of Atzilut is considered not having wholeness. These are two kinds. But for the sake of Zon, Yeshut of Atzilut needs to receive Chochmah. Otherwise, they're in Katnut, and a small one does not give birth to something. And therefore, they have Chochmah, and they're in wholeness, and they're the same thing. They, like the two of them, like Abba and Ima, they become one kind that speaks from the upper phase. This is where he says here, so it is in the Tamim of Sag, that couple with all of Ab, nevertheless, the Nekudot, Sagin, and Otiot of Sag connect with them and latch onto them. Hence, they do not rise, they're not named, just as the example of Yeshut. Next. And then they beget bon of externality and their clothing outwards. This is simple. The word of Kedim is called here bon. Why? That's a huge question. Since it was born from the female now at first. Why? What's difficult here? The Ari is saying in part 8 that the world of Nikudim is called Sag. Why is he calling it by the name Bon? Because there was the shattering. Hence, the deficiency is from the side of female. Hence, it now received a new name. Meaning, before the shattering, it was not called female, what's written here. And then they give birth to the phases of bone of externality and their clothing outwards. After all, the female was now born first. What's this? We'll see what he explains below. It's written in the beginning of item 6. And here he wanted to take out also from the ma bon that are internal in him, their externality outwards. And then they rose all the phases of inner sag, immersed within ma, the internal mind bon. The internal sag and mind bon internal. We'll see what the inner light says here. All of Sag ascended that were immersed, the internal Sag that were immersed within internal Ma and Bon. The matter of this ascent is in the manner of the ascent of lights in the first departure with the internal Ak, called the Partsuf Galgalta, and in the manner of the ascent of lights in the second departure, in parts of Ab, which means the refinement of the screen from all its coarseness completely until it equalizes with the screen of the Rosh. This equivalence is considered that the screen and all the records included in it ascended to the Malchut of Rosh and were incorporated with her there in the coupling of the Rosh. Here we need to interpret meaning what was incorporated there in the coarseness from below upwards. Hence, we have a rule. Although the coupling was in the upper one for the sake of the lower one, but when the lower one descends to its place, it itself needs to perform this coupling. Where does it have the force to perform a striking of coupling, a coupling of striking? It is extended, after all, from the screen of Tabur that ascended to Pe'av Rosh, and all the couplings of strikings are only in Pe'av Rosh. So the answer comes here, where he says here, that we learn that the screen, that's where it starts with the screen. The screen and all the records included in it rose to Malchut of Rosh and were incorporated with her there in the coupling of the Rosh from the coarseness from below upwards, considered Peh. And afterwards, when it descended downwards, it itself went through the coupling of striking. And here in the Pratzuf Sag, what do I want to explain? We talked about this yesterday. This is the middle of the matter here even. We learned there that the coupling in the lower hay in the Enaim that was in Rosh of Sag divides to Sarot Risha and Sarot Dikna. Sarot Risha is called Galgalta in Enaim, and is considered the branches of the inclusive Ab. What is the inclusive Ab? We learned that it's called in diminution, in the matter of the seed, which includes the tree within it. And also this is Sag, and there's a coupling upon phase two of clothing in phase three, and also on phase two of clothing and phase one of coarseness. However, here he calls them the branches of Ab. Why? Because it is considered the Rosh, and in the Rosh there is no distinguished coarseness. Hence, this is similar to the branches of Ab, where is meaning the second restriction here. And this entire restriction is not distinguished from it below, which is Sarot Dikna, or the hairs of the beard. And this is where there's a great question here. We learn that in the first Rosh of Nikudim, which is also called Rosh, and is also called that it doesn't have the second restriction. Why? It's already the second Rosh. The first Rosh, from the first restriction we learned, was the Rosh of Sag. Hence, what you said now, where he says that the screen and all the records included within it, he's saying about the screen of Tabur, which rose to the Malchut of Rosh, were incorporated with her and were in the coupling of the Rosh. And in this coupling, they're included in the coarseness from below upwards. Hence, when it descends downwards, it itself performs a coupling. Turns out that it is the first Rosh that is performing the coupling there. Whereas here, there is a Rosh that the upper one made, and here it exists from the Rosh of who? The world of Nikudim did. Hence, if it is Rosh, we say that Yeshut is still considered as far as the first restriction, and therefore it clothes from Tabul upwards. He asks, if we learned that they wanted to receive in order to receive, why didn't they shatter? And then we say that they wanted to receive in order to receive, they did shatter. What's the difference? There we learned that they shattered, and here not. According to what he explains, in the inner light here, in Ol Pnimi, it turns out this way. Here there was light below Tabur Avak. No. Only what was there? Desire. So they wanted to receive in order to receive, but they didn't receive anything. There's nothing but records there. Whereas in the world of Nikudim, where the light itself, not the records, extended the light and they thought that it's allowed to be received, he's saying prior to the departure, they suckled something from the light. This suckling that they took from the light there, this causes the shattering. Meaning, there they received the light, and here there was nothing to receive. Hence, there they shattered, and here they were just restricted.
1: We'll move to the next part of the lesson, and before that, we'll sing a song together.

0: שלום חברים יקרים, אנחנו ממשיכים את התהליך.
1: Hello dear friends, we are continuing the process of building a spiritual society. And today we want to start igniting our regional congress in October. In October, between the 29th to 31st of October, we will celebrate a congress. Every congress for us is a holiday. In year two, we have a congress, a festivity, a holiday. And after we experience this wonderful TENS congress, where we gathered with every 10 together, now we're talking about a regional congress. The October convention is supposed to be regional, and we, just as we developed lately, we want to develop and build it together. That's why today we want to start the process, even though we have a few months till the congress, we want to start the process in order to begin this common preparation, build it together, grow it from below, and not we come to the Congress and participate in it only, but we're building it together. Let's start with a simple explanation about the Congresses and what the regional convention's purpose is. There are three beats during the year. At the beginning of the year, we gather in order to feel the power of the whole world Kli. It's usually around February, in the beginning of the year. Last year we had almost 800 friends from overseas that came here. This year we expect more than 1,000. We already start to make preparations accordingly. And the purpose for this of this Congress is to feel the power, to simply sit in the glory of the people and the multitude of people, with a bunch of people that are in the same opinion. It's an experience that we cannot give up on. After that, usually in May, we say that it turns out like that, that a few months later, we have the TENS convention, where the goal is to connect within the 10 and to feel the power of the 10, the quality of the exertion. Most of the time we work in the 10, and we always work in the 10, doesn't matter which convention, it's always in the 10, there's no less than that. And the regional convention's purpose is also, let's put it this way, the group identity, to build this group identity. Maybe in Petah Tikva we feel this less because we have this identity. Let's say I'm sitting here right now and I'm looking here. This is the group, whoever's sitting here. We also, after the lesson, talk with one another. We disseminate, we have community meals. Friends in the world don't have that experience. They're sitting in their boot system with their 10, and they don't have any possibility, unless they initiate it on their own, to feel the Germany group or some region or by language. Hence, we think the 10 does not live in a vacuum. It's part of the big group of those who speak the same language or that region. Soon our friends will give us an explanation of what a region could be. And we do think that it's very important that several dozens can gather, or several hundreds. We already have been for more than a month. The management and the heads of departments have been sitting for many hours of meeting and thoughts. And soon our friends will present, and we simply feel that we must enforce this entity called the group, the regional group. Who's now? So please now, friends will explain more. We really want to strengthen the group. Our attitude towards all the friends, where each in the world will be able to participate, preferably physically in a big congress. And then we say a regional convention, and this really gets expressed differently in the whole world, if we're talking about English speakers, so a big gathering in North America. And it's not necessarily a region, it's a huge region. It includes also friends from Canada, and we're talking about Europe, so there's many gatherings in countries by the languages, the Russian speakers. So we have probably a gathering somewhere either in Tbilisi or Baku. We didn't decide yet, but it's not the specific region, but we're inviting all our Russian speakers there. We want as many friends to gather. We talk about a region, but it's really the group, which is something bigger than the 10. So we will also revive the abilities to erect conventions and to be together and feel one another and give impressions and share experience and make this big holiday of unity. We felt last year the power in a regional convention where friends come from the whole area, really. And we saw that the area can be a country. Let's say in Europe it's by countries, or a true continent, like North America. Sometimes there's a smaller division, let's say in South America. It's hard to, and it's very expensive to fly and to gather all in one place. So you're doing it in several places in South America. But there's nevertheless a certain big gathering of friends that speak the same language, have the same culture, but it's not a 10. It's an area, it's a region. And then the experience is more similar to what happens in Petah Tikva. Like what Michael said now, that you feel that everyone's working together, everyone's doing duties together, everyone's meeting together, incorporated all together, not just in your 10, but together with the fact that we also have work in the 10. These conventions are not disconnected from the 10s. You come with your 10 to the regional convention. There'll be time in the Congress for the work in the 10 as well. But the emphasis is on a convening of the whole area, the whole region. The result of what we saw was a very big impression. Friends receive lots of power. We saw that last year in our attempt. In all the regional conventions, people received a lot of strength. It strengthened their tents. We need to remember that the 10 is not an isolated island that's disconnected from the body. It's part of the general body called Bnei Baruch. And this organ is arranged also into regions, and they need strengthening and care. And this is exactly the role of the regional Congress. Now, specifically for the United States, for example, or North America, we're taking care of everything there. It's just like last year, except for the fact that the conditions, the physical conditions will be more comfortable, where we don't have to rent places to stay nearby, but everyone's going to live together in the same place, good rooms. But we're taking care of everything. Just like Michael said, duties, cooking, everything, all the content is on us. And therefore, it's our Congress of all of us, for us all, by us all. And it's simply like a middle degree between the 10 Congress and the big Congress in Petah Tikva.
2: An
1: essential question is asked here. We're always talking about the 10, the 10, the 10. We want to reveal the Creator in the 10. It's a principle that for quite a few years we're engaged only in it. And suddenly now we're talking about a region. So what are we coming to with the 10 in the region or some of the parts to the area? What do? So the direction is more or less such that the Congress certainly does not cancel out the 10. The 10 is the primordial cell, the initial cell that we need to give life to every moment in life, from now till the final creation. That does not change. So the area, the region does not replace the 10, but during this Congress, we want to strengthen our regional identity, to strengthen that region. That's why in the Congress, there will be different times that will be defined. There will be a time that's defined as 10 time. And then every 10 concentrates on their content, on the concentration between the friends, even if it's a virtual 10, a physical 10, a hybrid 10, where they talk and they are together with one another, because that's called 10 time. there will also be a time that is regional, where people will work with their region. So if, let's say, a few friends from a certain area came to a certain area, and they will be concentrated with those people that are in that area and not the friends in the 10. The preference will be for the people in the region. And there will also be a time of a global block, we'll call it, where all of us receive the same content. So in the work at that same time will be through the area, and we won't try to disconnect from it, but rather, because it's a global part, we will all be together with our areas. Now, if, for example, several friends from a physical 10 come to a certain area, there's no goal to separate and isolate between them. Of course, they'll miss each other, and maybe they didn't meet with one another for a long time. So several friends from that 10 will go and be together with a few friends from some other 10 from that region, meaning it's not black or white, only the 10 or only the region, but rather they'll be divided by times here, as well as opportunities from that same 10 joining other 10s from the same region. The recommendation is to encourage incorporation between the friends and the different groups during the Congress, besides the specific time defined for 10s, where we're in the 10s. For example, during the lesson, it's best to sit in tens, or even a special several friends from the 10, and in different activities to mix. And if the 10 comes in full attendance, then it's best that they would sit together, like I said, in the 10 time they're together, and that's also naturally what will happen. For example, in Israel, more than likely, if the 10 comes to a certain place, it will be fully there, because there's a greater closeness when it comes physically here in Israel. But we can also think about a certain item where there's meaning the 10 will sit, or friends from the 10 will sit together with friends from another 10 from that same region. Let's just, for example, say I see Ron here from Haifa, and other friends from Haifa or from Natania, from Ashkelon. So friends from Haifa, maybe we'll sit together with the friends from, as an example, Carmiel, together, let's say, can be as an example, because they're from the same region, the north area. That's how it is in every region in the world. We, in short, want to create an identity, a regional identity. There will be times that will be 10 times, where we are connected with the 10 everywhere in the world. And there will be times that are times called regional times, or a global block, where we will prefer the connection with the people in the region.
2: Okay, friends, so now that we have the big picture about the regional congresses, now we'd like to scrutinize in workshops the spiritual benefit of our 10 specifically from the regional congresses. So let's scrutinize in our 10s, what is the spiritual benefit that strengthening the region can give to our 10? What is the spiritual benefit that strengthening the region can give to our 10? 6 minutes for a workshop.
3: I think that the spiritual is a connection.
1: I think the spiritual benefit is connection. We need to connect to one another, starting with the 10. Then it starts with the region, and then countrywide, and everything else. And whatever that exists in this world, all the parts, connect them. This is what we do in the Congress. It's convening, we're convening and talking and connecting to one another. And also our environment needs to receive the connection.
2: Yeah, the 10 is not a body that closes itself and doesn't come out. It mustn't be. From Litan, we go out to the family, from the family to the city, from the country, then to the whole world. We live in the world kli. We cannot disconnect from the world kli. This is why we also make connections from within Litan.

0: to our regions, world connections, global connections, but it's all from within the ten.
1: The more incorporation and connection and scrutinies that are broad ones, they increase the kli, they increase the connection between tens, people knowing one another, and this society and this power called Bnei Baruch. Bnei Baruch is an immense thing. It's diversified and it's flexible, and the more we incorporate with one another and create these connections, it gives strength and confidence to people. It gives confidence to all the friends on the path. It gives joy. The more, the better.
0: Just like any Congress, strengthening and gathering of all our desires. A Congress is like the beginning of a new page, a new level on the path.
1: Let's try to remember where the ten began. It was Yitro's advice to Moses how to build the nation. The ten is not isolated. It's a part of tens, hundreds, and thousands. It's a structure that needs to be built. And that's what we're doing. And the spiritual benefit in this is that the connection that is built within the ten, within the center of the ten, this structure of connection with the big kli, the general kli, the nation, or what we call it. From that connection, that's the real connection that comes from the center of the ten and connects to other tens and to a big kli and a nation and to humanity.
0: The spiritual benefit that a big Congress can give to our ten. First of all, any connection between us can give benefit. And the more friends unite, the more power there is, the more approach to the Creator. And in the end, the Creator hears the prayer from both quality and quantity. So it does give benefit.
1: I'm simply looking now at the screens of those who are before me that are there, the friends, our friends, each in their area, each in their place. And I'm looking at one another there and feel each of them and want to really be all of us together. But it's not always possible. But there is such a possibility of being as close as possible to one another. So whoever is in that same region can truly connect and to care for one another.
0: Yes, friends. So, as we said today, in the first discussion, we'll have many more meetings, but to get some guidance from our teacher, let's watch clip number two with Av.
1: What does it mean that a person is responsible? And what is a person responsible in something? What responsibility does a person have?
0: That in his work with the group, with the friends, he tries to bring them closer to the Creator.
1: Okay, so each friend towards the rest of the friends in the tent needs to make sure that he's bringing them closer to the Creator. That's his responsibility towards them.
0: Yes.
1: And how to bring them closer to the Creator?
0: To awaken them. Awaken them to the Creator. So each one will begin to think in this direction. To what extent he is pushing the group to the Creator.
1: What's the role of the ten and its responsibility in order to awaken the rest of the tens in the group?
0: The same.
1: What does it mean that the ten is responsible for the rest of the tens?
0: That it awakens the rest of the tens to wake up and be drawn to the Creator.
1: And this goes in circles, let's say also in Petach Tikva, towards the world Kli, and each group in the world Kli towards one another.
0: Yes.
1: Awakening others towards the Creator. When we do a barbecue, we take charcoal, and you need to kind of start off, you have to ignite the charcoal. So we bring the charcoal close to one another, and we start blowing wind on it. So that's how it'll be in this Congress. And each ten comes to warmth and love of friends and contact with the upper light within it. We want to come closer to other tens and make from us a big fire, a greater, deeper revelation of the light of the Creator. To truly flow from within our group. So during this Congress, which that's its purpose, we're actually going to divide. If there are 3 days in the Congress, every day there will be three kinds of activities in order to connect all the worlds. We will have, for example, I'll talk in Israel time, but it will be adapted to every place in the world. Let's say, example, Israel time. We come in the morning, Israel time, and the whole morning, the first half of the day, is defined as local. What does it mean, local? Just like Boris and Chaim described, let's say there's a gathering of the Russian speakers in a certain place, the English speakers in another place, the German speakers, France or French speakers, in each of these gatherings, it has half a day that belongs to them. It's half a day that it's where they organize, build, does everything. Half a day. So what will happen during that half a day? There'll be a gathering of friends, there'll probably be a lesson, there'll be all that they decide that will be there. We finished the one half day. We finished the half day defined as local time. Now, in the middle of the day, we're giving a time for the individual tens. Time for the individual tens. At that time, simultaneously, all the friends in the world connect to their ten, whether they're physically in the physical gathering together there, or whether they have friends that are not with them hybrid in some hybrid way, they stop everything and convene once again to this, the fundamental unit, my ten, no matter where they are in the world. All the points of that ten gather in that time. What will they do there? They will do what they define for themselves and build for themselves in advance to do in order to strengthen the connection between them and the contact with the Creator inside the individual ten. So that was the second layer, the ten times. The third layer will connect all these regional gatherings to a global beat. What do we mean? Within every regional convening that will be continuously happening, we'll have an anchor that will feel the general glee altogether. Let's say during this time we'll have a preparation lesson, a lesson, and some kind.

0: sustenance activity, it will be passed along to all of us, to all the regions from one source. And then we all connect to that same breath. Let's say it's at Israel time in the afternoon. So if we did in the morning, half a day that is local. In the afternoon, connection to the individual 10. Afternoon, every region gathers into this world breath. At the end of the day, let's say the cultural evening, the meal, we come back to the regional, to the local. We'll kind of give an example. We can scrutinize and change things. But what's the idea? The idea is that we're focused on the special purpose of this Congress, to strengthen the regional group gathering above the degree of the 10, during that will also give birth to the basic cells of the individual 10s, and also feel the beat that's happening between us all in all the regions in that one source, let's say from that one common lesson that we will go through. This kind of layout that we described is based on what we felt in the 10s congresses, and what was our, when we came out of there, what was our special scrutiny there? What was special? How will we preserve something from its quality when we connect to broader circles? So here there's a desire to take all the good from all the worlds to sustain and intensify. This is in general. We can improve, be refined, and to change, we'll see. That's the general thing. In addition, another emphasis, just like we're looking around us, we're in a special place. There is no such place in the world. We're here in the study hall. We're sitting actually every day. We sit every day. On Saturday, we have three meals together. And many things that we do here is because we have a building. Here's the heart of the world. The friends, like we saw last year, when friends from here, from Petah Tikva, went to local gatherings around the world, the friends in the world are asking for us from here, from Petah Tikva group, will come and strengthen those gatherings that are happening around the world. Therefore, we are recommending that whoever wants to, of course, and can, of course, and has the possibility, should go and strengthen those regional gatherings. We really encourage this. Of course, it all needs to be in coordination with the head of department or of that gathering. We're not going to just be chaotic about it, but we'll be very happy for this quality of the Petah Tikva group will spread out and strengthen these gatherings that are actually happening only once a year, like this one. And now, clip number one, please.
1: What is the highlight of the Congress?
0: The highlight of the Congress is where we all are connected. And we don't want to... We don't want anything from the continuation of the Congress.
1: So we have thousands here in Israel and thousands in the world, and many, many tens making an effort. How does this oldest gathering reaches its peak point toward the Creator?
0: We need to be closer to all of the Bnei Baruch people. We must, each of us, be responsible for the whole of Bnei Baruch. And we need to sustain, hold one another.
1: In what am I responsible for all of Bnei Baruch? In what is each friend responsible for all of Bnei Baruch?
0: In him thinking about everyone.
1: I want to get an advice about incorporation. At the Congress, each of us is in his own circle, in his own personal tent.
0: Yes.
1: But there are thousands who are together. How do we all become incorporated together? How do we all come to feel that we are all one ten? Merging, dissolving into one thing.
0: by each of them thinking about everyone and how dependent they are on them, on him.
1: So I constantly think of my friends in the ten. I try to hold them. What does it mean to hold all of them? It's something else.
0: Yes.
1: How many thoughts can a person keep at the same moment?
0: He can hold all of them.
1: So my concern is to keep my ten and through it everyone, or direct everyone directly together, including my ten.
0: Including your ten and all of Bnei Baruch, you want to feel, to hug them all.
1: And when everyone thinks this way, what happens? What is the result we expect?
0: That's called that then, in that way, the Creator clothes in each and every one.
1: So, friends, now, in our tens, let's scrutinize how we, as a ten, can participate in the Congress in a way that strengthens the whole region. We saw how much power there is to the gathering that the ten does in itself. And all year long, every moment, we invest specifically in that. Now we have a specific effort to strengthen the regions. So how do we, as a 10, how can we, as a 10, participate at the Congress, participate in the Congress in a way that strengthens the whole area, the whole region? How do we, as a 10, intend to participate in it? 6 minutes.
0: The first thing Rav was saying, that as a 10 we have to hold all the regions, the whole world, clean prayer, to think about them, to pray, which is our main work. And I think as a 10 we can perform a regional action of the whole 10 together. We'll think about something, all the friends will be together, and just like we did in the 10th Congress, where all of us were truly in the same place, in the same point.
1: If we understand the purpose of the Congress, what we want to achieve by it, and we are in the same mind, if we do the preparation for it together, then we get the this connection that we really want to nurture and cultivate and strengthen. Also, if we're hosted by another 10 or in another area, or we host other friends who come from all kinds of places, in order for them to come to our way, manner of work, to the unique character of Petach Tikva. If we all prepare toward the same great goal that's ahead of us, and how we realize it's less important. If I know that the goal is connection, and in any way I connect to the friends who come, is good.
0: How are we planning to participate as the 10 in this? I don't think we can answer this question. We need to think and discuss it. Scrutinize if we can gather somewhere physically or we can't. In short, this is not for now. This needs to be scrutinized and to think together how we can really, as a 10, contributes for this, towards this move.
1: Everything is written in our sources. In the article, they helped every man his friend. It says that we should lift the spirit of the society, the 10, the group. So

0: זה בדיוק תחילת הדיון על הנושא הזה.
1: This is exactly the beginning of the discussion on this topic, and we can sit and scrutinize. I suggest that we should record our song as we should in the that we did in the last Congress, prepare a clip from it. We'll make a clip with a good recording so we can sound it in the Congress, and hopefully it'll pass censorship and everything in order to bring our great contribution, I think.
2: I think the friends already said everything that can be said. I think we first of all need to be a complete ten as one man with one heart. And from this power that we will have as friends connected, as a united ten, we can give this strength to the whole world clay, to all the tens, and meet midway in a connection that we do together. What more can we do? As Pasha said, maybe we should give them the spirit, the joy, the love that we will accumulate in the ten itself. And that's as an act. And as an act, we can connect to an area to speak with them and also get strength from them. And in that common force, we can turn to the Creator to connect not only our ten, but the whole world kli, as one man with one heart. I think this is what he wants from us.
3: כן, חברים, שוב, כמו בכנס הקודם, זה מאוד מאוד ראשוני.
1: Yes, friends, again, just like in the previous Congress, is very initial for us, the whole identity, the local identity, how we do it with the ten, and what we do all together, every place in the world, it's a little different. Both as far as times, the characteristics of things, culture and language. So I want to say something about Israel. In Israel, it hasn't even been decided yet. Everything we did right now are conclusions from previous conventions, from events, from feedbacks that we received, reflections we received. Nothing is locked in yet. So also in Israel, there are several possibilities, and we know that there are different opinions that exist amongst the friends. In the end, we'll make a decision, but right now it's open, and we'll be very happy to share and hear opinions on the topic. One possibility, let's say, is that Israel will be considered one region altogether. Hence, all the friends in the Israeli kli will be invited to come to Petah Tikva. And here, let's say we can sit in circles when there's a regional time, sit with the north, south, center groupings within the Petah Tikva building. Meaning all the means, all the facilities will be of the building in the place. And we will be able to concentrate here during the tens times, in the tens, of course, and in regional time, in different regions here in the building. Friends will sit here from different areas in the country. Another possibility is to do it regional. Friends in the north will find themselves a place, in the south will find a place, in the center, or somewhere find a place and concentrate there, and convene there, and take care of everything that's needed there in the place. That's the second possibility. And there's a variety of other possibilities. We simply need to think about how to do it in Israel, and also about the virtual connections. Aviel will explain about possibilities as well.
2: Right. Another unique thing about this Congress is that the area gets independence. Similar to the Tens Convention, where the Tens were independent, they built their own content, their own food, determined what they will do. Take a walk, not take a walk. What will

0: they will go, etc. Same here. The regions are independent. They will build their own content, give themselves lessons, decide on the contents, on the activities. Maybe in the United States, they'll decide to go for a walk. In Bulgaria, they'll decide to do something else. The idea is to give expression to the independence of each region, including food preparation, organizing the Congress, all those processes, so the region will grow and be able to lead processes independently. Similarly, there will be broadcasts. The regions will broadcast. So for Russian speakers, the Russian-speaking Congress will broadcast in Russian to those who can't come physically to the Russian-speaking Congress. For English speakers, there will be broadcast in English. For those English speakers who cannot come to the Congress, there will be broadcast in English. So the area becomes kind of its own station, where at the anchor blocks, we connect into the world group. But we also will have our own times with our own tens, and the tens will decide what to do. To read an article, to a workshop, a YH, they'll decide what to do. It's up to the ten. So in this Congress, for the first time, we're moving in three circles: ten, region, world. That's the idea. And the idea is to give each of these circles room for expression. Now, because this process is very kind of initial, and everything we presented to you is not finalized or anything, these are thoughts that we've put together over a month. It's very basic. There's no content to the lessons. We haven't started the preparation. It's all just beginning. So we'd like to hear ideas, questions, thoughts you had as we were speaking, so we can process this idea together. Please pose questions and comments. Also, if things came up in your table in the Arvut room, we'd like to hear them. So let's try to start scrutinizing this process together. Ashkelon 2.
1: I want to give an example that I call the Gash model, where we from Ashkelon came to Netanya, and also from the region of Gash, also another place people came. And what happened is that to the friends who built the content, there were friends from Netanya, there were friends from Ashkelon, there were friends from... It was mixed. And also when we presented it, we sat in the same table and presented to everyone the matters. There were friends who engaged in... They were involved with the logistics and the sources, and they were mixed. Something of that style.
0: The feeling is that from a tense convention, we're coming out of ourselves like the worm. The ten is the worm that wants to come out of its own reddish, to its region and to the world. So that brings up a question, which is how we deal correctly, if we even should, with the problem that we have on a daily basis of physical and virtual. Do we want to strengthen? Do we want to use the fact that it exists in a better way, to put an emphasis on it, or not? So, during the Congress, do we want to make room for virtual activities? Question.
2: Shalom. To
1: create an infrastructure where all the people with duties, with certain roles, that they, all the content people around the world can be unified there, kind of an organizational cross, and that will give spirits to one another in the whole world, in all the groups and all the tens, with a goal to awaken one another and to share, by the way, the experience according to the roles themselves. Chefs with chefs, etc.
0: Amazing idea. You're saying the Congress manager in Germany and the United States will have a group of Congress managers, content managers, cultural evening managers, etc., sharing ideas. Beautiful ideas.
1: Yes. Thank you.
2: In
1: truth, just before what Oren spoke about, of connecting with groups and overseas and conventions, it felt like that's the Congress for this, before he said that. So to connect these, to make points of contact, maybe send representatives from groups. So in the lessons, maybe we'll be in their food system, but all the rest of the time we'll have like points of connection in all kinds of groups in the country and the world. We'll get an impression from them, maybe they'll get an impression from us, and there'll be some additional connection.
0: Just do it in coordination with the heads of languages. Don't create a situation where there is imbalance. So anything you do with respect to the groups outside, do it in coordination with the heads of languages. USA, Northeast.
3: Yes, when we first implemented the head of the 10 in USA, Northeast, it actually started with the 10s Congress. And there was a lot of responsibility that we kind of appointed a coordinator for that. So it was a lot of responsibility. So it's almost like it would probably be a good idea for an idea is to have that person appointed like now, because there's a lot of logistics involved, especially considering that friends will be traveling in different places. There'll be content that needs to be prepared for the 10s. And so maybe having that role like dedicated in advance, so it doesn't become this point of pressure, because 4 months can go by just like that. We know that very well. So it's just an idea to start thinking about the heads of a 10 for the actual Congress prep.
4: Toda. Ken, Vakasha, Nir.
5: Ken, בכלי הישראלי, ברוך השם, יש לנו את שימון, ויש...
0: In the Israeli clay, we have Shimon, and the team on... From the Israeli clay, from two directions, I want to relate to it. One direction is there are groups that were once and disappeared into other forms, like tens in the Arvut, etc. And there are many, many friends there who maybe are just waiting for us to invite them. We need to see how we do it. At the same time, there are friends in Israel who are listening now, and I'm sure they have friends that they want to invite. So we also need to do that through that Israel team, through Shimon. And in the center, for example, we have friends who have been sitting with us from Ra'anana. There's no Ra'anana group anymore, but you understand what I mean.
1: Thank you very much. About arranging things in Israel, especially instead of us connecting in the center, just like we once did in Sitrin, one big place, all the groups in the country will come there to make a special, different experience, unusual to what we usually do.
0: In Israel, because the distances are short, we can have 2 days in Petah Tikva and another day that's local, all kinds of variations like that.
1: First of all, great impression from the Congress that's coming up. Truly, from the multitude of people, the glory of the King. A question we had in the 10 is, how do we connect with the 10 with other 10s?
0: Good question. We need to think about it. Continuing In continuation to what Dima said before, many friends from Petah Tikva know this feeling of going to a congress abroad. Many of us did it, and we know the special value that this process has. In this specific congress, we encourage it. Friends in the world want the friends from Petah Tikva to come. It's important to them, it's important to us. For the purpose of incorporation, we live in a physical group. Most people in the world are virtual. So there's a point of incorporation here, and there's value to it. So anyone who ever went to Congress overseas knows how much strength it gives and what a deep connection it gives with the friends in that area. So that's something to think about. More friends. Kola.
1: If I get to go, let's say, to Georgia, and Tolik goes to Russia, and Yariv goes to Lithuania, I recommend that for the sake of the regional connection, we will cancel the tents. Otherwise, I'm going there, and I am like I was now in Kazakhstan, for example, 5 tents in one room, each talking with their tents, and I'm going outside to not bother anyone. Meaning, what should I travel somewhere in order to connect again with my tent? So for the more correct organization, I think it's more correct to, for the sake of this Congress, to cancel the matter of the tents. And then there's a point in me going there, and I'm like everyone. Otherwise, what should I go out there in order to virtually be in my tent?
0: Thank you. And yet, we think that during the 24 hours times 3 days, we will benefit if we have a time slot that is specific for the 10. You give a beautiful example. Let's say you spread out into 3 or 4 physical locations, your 10. So in the general schedule of Old Bnei Baruch, there will be a time slot, for example, at noon. Let's say for an hour, where we consciously, all of us, all over the world, stop for a minute. Each one takes out his phone, connects virtually, or those who are next to him physically, to their own organic 10 to revive that soul. So I don't remember who brought up this question. He asked, how do we learn from within the 10 to connect to the other 10s? And then you will get it like a lever. And from it, you go back to your task. At each Congress, we only have one task, so we're not confused. In the 10th convention, we only had one task, to discover the Creator in our 10. Great, we did that. Next time, we'll do it even better. In the World Congress in February, we only have one commandment. All eyes are on the temple. Everyone who can comes here. Or aim. Put their screen on Petah Tikva. At the regional congress have one task, to strengthen the regional identity, whether by language or by area or by region, never mind, but it's a bigger identity than the 10. So all 3 days, all 24 hours, all the activities are toward that, to strengthen spiritually and operationally on every level, the regional identity. So when we go out, for example, at noon, to the time that's allotted to your organic 10, it's me meeting my personal soul, and that gives me more strength to continue the activity, to continue strengthening each one in his regional congress.
1: More friends. So we're going to move now to a workshop, maybe?
0: Yeah. So, let's begin to work between us in order to acquire this Congress and discuss in the tens what activities, contents, or forms of connection should be in the Congress so it will really build a regional CLI. Again, what activities, contents, or manners of connection should be at the Congress so it will really build a regional CLI? We have 6 minutes.
2: אלו פעולות, הכל טוב.
1: What actions? Everything's good. Everything we define as something that adds to connection is good. What we call breaks for to do activities, the breaks where we write a song, let's give a gift to the society, let's cook together, let's go for a walk, do a picnic, do a go around the beach, go and read a summary of something or read an article together. Here Nati says we should play basketball. I don't really go with basketball so well, but I have a problem with the rebounds. But everything we do together, even cooking together, and we say that we add connection in it, it's all good.
0: The activity should be like at any congress, what we always do. And beyond that, there should be frameworks, slots that are that put the focus on regional strengthening, the development of the region, dissemination in the region, anything related to that specific region.
6: קודם כל, באמת, עכשיו זה לא ממש ברור באיזה פורמט זה יהיה, נגיד, או שזה יהיה בעשיריות, כאילו...
0: It's unclear in what format it'll happen, whether in tens or...
6: לא כל כך, אני שמעתי את...
0: Whether it will be in tens or not so much, I heard this idea that it will be... That there'll be... point of time during the day, so that wherever everyone is, we'll meet at that time. If we are not so much intense, then just like at the Congress and Tennis Convention, we do something together, let's say, with a group in Saint Natania. We do prepare some content for Shivat Chavrim or for a meal. It's a matter of scrutiny.
1: I think the region needs to be built of tens, nevertheless. Even if the friends are not there specifically in that Congress or they're going to strengthen some other place, still, the 10 is the unit and the region is already convening of a bundle of 10s. So you have to see how we... Then the whole Kli is a bunch of groups. I don't know. I also agree with every action that we do connects. Because I think also that the connection to the 10 is not a physical one, it's an internal one. And it doesn't matter where a person is, you can skip over the physical. So we have to sustain the structure of the 10 for the sake of the stable structure of the whole region and the whole Kli.
2: אני חושב שהכל קלוי מהכנה.
0: I think it all depends on the preparation.
2: אנחנו מבררים.
0: Just as we are doing now, we are scrutinizing what there really needs to be, what we really need to do. But most important is that we, as 110, everything we do in our thoughts, for the purpose of connecting with the Creator, connecting with the world Kli, connecting with each other, because connection is the most important thing.
1: We shouldn't forget that this is also part of the 10. So we also need to do like we did last time. a preparation for the 10, only for the 10, to do content for this time for our, of our 10, and to see how we fill up that time. That's the first thing. Secondly, we need to think how we do an action with other groups. I don't know how we do that. I don't know if it'll be in Petah Tikva, then it'll truly be opening a Zoom for all the groups in Israel to give ideas, or if it'll be a matter of regional in Israel, north, south, etc. There too, we need to think how we do these activities together, how we fill up our time together. So just like we're operating in the 10 apart, then here we'll also think of how we're working with all, with every region apart.
0: Okay, friends, as you see, this is just the kickoff discussion, the initiation. But we do feel that there's a point that came up here that we want to clarify, and thank you, Kola, for bringing it up. We've come to a regional congress. Let's say I, Avi Ventura, decide to go visit the friends in Germany and incorporate with them. Now, we are seated at the lesson. There's a workshop at the lesson. Do I connect to my own 10, PT14, or do I connect to the friends sitting with me in Germany? What's the answer? To the friends sitting with me in Germany, meaning other than the time dedicated to the 10 that happens once a day and will be predefined, the rest of the time, Kola, I'm in the region, 100% in the region, and corporate with the friends. I'm with them in workshops, in lessons. I'm with them in the activities. Maybe they chose to do some other activity than is done elsewhere. Perhaps another friend in my 10 is in a different congress in the world. We will have time to connect together during the time dedicated to the 10. The rest of the time, we are 100% in the region. I didn't come to the region not to be there with them. I came there to be with them, to incorporate with them, to experience what they were experiencing, go through the whole process with them. We'll have a lot of time to talk about these things. Again, we are encouraging friends from Petah Tikva to travel, to incorporate with the friends. The friends from the world are explicitly asking for it. But do everything in coordination with the heads of languages. So with this, we conclude. We'll go down to the second meal. But tomorrow, between 6:30 and 7:30, the management will have a talk with, 6:30 to 8. The management will have a talk with the European Kli, and we'll end with a song. Ay, ay, ay, ay, ay, ay, ay, ay, ay, ay, ay, ay, ay, ay, ay, ay, ay, ay, ay, ay, ay, ay, ay, ay, ay, ay, ay, ay, ay, ay, ay, ay, ay, ay, ay, ay, ay, ay, ay, ay, ay, ay, ay, ay, ay, ay, ay, ay, ay, ay, ay, ay, ay, ay, ay, ay, ay, ay, ay, ay, ay, ay, ay, ay, ay, ay, ay, ay, ay, ay, ay, ay, ay, ay, ay, ay, ay, ay, ay, ay, ay, ay, ay, ay, ay, ay, ay, ay, ay, ay, ay, ay, ay, ay, ay, ay, ay, ay, ay, ay, 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

0: חברים יקרים, בחלק הראשון.
1: Dear friends, in the first part of the lesson, we will study a lesson by Rav from May 28, 2002. The lesson is based on the article, Should One Sin and Be Guilty? You can find the article in the writings of Rabash, the first volume, page 281 in Hebrew. First, we will read the article together in the 10. We have 21 minutes for that. Let's go. The article, Should One Sin and Be Guilty? It is written in the Zohar, Vayikra. We learned that it is written, Should One Sin and Be Guilty? Why does he first say, Should One Sin, and finally, and be guilty? He replies that we learned that should one sin means that these are the transgressions with which the created beings have sinned, as it is written, all of the sins of men. And be guilty is, as you say, the guilt is returned to the Lord, where and be guilty means will be corrected. That is, should he sin means if he corrects his actions and returns what he has robbed. Rabbi Yossi said, this means that the word returns means he returns it by himself. Since it is not written will return, which is imperative, but precisely returns, meaning by himself. We should understand why he says, should one sin, which transgressions are called sins, where it is written of all of the sins of men. We should understand this, since is there a transgression that is not considered a sin? He brings evidence to this, as it is written from all of men's sins. Afterwards, he interprets the verse about theft, that this applies specifically between men and men. But what about the mitzvot, the commandments between men and the Creator? We should explain this in the work. It is known that all the sins come because of the will to receive, which was imprinted in the created beings by the fall of creation, which is to do good to his creations. After there was a prohibition on receiving in order to receive, which is the correction of the restriction that was done in order to avoid the bread of shame, because of this correction, the worlds of the klipot, the shells, emerged by cascading. Then through the sin of Adam HaRishon with the tree of knowledge, two systems emerged, as in God has made one opposite the other. Thus, there is Abiya of Kedusha, and opposite it, Abiya of Tum'ah, purity. From here, all the sins by wanting to receive, only in order to receive. This means that man was created by nature with self-love, meaning that he cares only for his own benefit. Only by the segula, the special power of Torah and mitzvot, can he be corrected to work in order to bestow. Before he receives this correction, called in order to bestow, he wants to swallow everything into his own domain, meaning to take everything out of the Creator's domain and bring it into his men's domain. Three discernments are extended from this in our world. One, forbidden things and permitted things. Two, we make two discernments in permitted things, mandatory or optional. Three, the intention, meaning we should aim with forbidden things too, not to do them. So it will be so for the purpose of bestowing. with permitted things, whether mandatory or optional, the intention should be to bestow and not for self-benefit, but that he keeps to run mitzvot because of the commandments of the Creator. For he believes in the Creator that he will enjoy his keeping everything that the Creator has commanded us. This should be his sole intention with everything he does, both in positive mitzvot, commandments to do something, and negative mitzvot, commandments not to do something. And in optional matters, he tries to aim everything for the Creator while engaging in them. It follows that if a person receives pleasure into his own authority, his sin is that he takes out from the Creator's domain into his own domain, since everything should enter the Creator's domain, and man is only the Creator's servant and has no authority of his own. Rather, everything should be in the master's domain, and the servant has no authority of his own. However, when he receives the pleasures that exist in the world into his own domain, it seems as though there are two domains. This is regarded as extracting from the domain of the Creator, whose world is his, and letting into his own domain. Concerning extracting from his friend's domain into his own, we should discern two manners. One, his friend does not see that he extracts from his friend's and lets it into his own domain. This is called a thief. That is, if his friend does not see, he has the courage to let his friend's possession into his own domain. But if he sees that his friend might see him taking things and letting them into his own domain, then he will not steal. Two. Sometimes he takes his friend's possession even if his friend resists. This is called robbing. He robs his friend even if his friend sees. But he is not fazed by his yelling that it's a robbery and I do not allow it. He insists, meaning he does not have the power to overcome the passion that he has for his friend's possession. And he is compelled to rob. The reason he is not impressed by the other looking at him taking is that his will to receive is already fully developed. Ha'asulam said that the difference between a thief and a robber is that the robber has a bigger will to receive than the thief. Therefore, when a thief knows that the owner will see him in the act, the shame gives him strength to overcome and relinquish the theft. But the will to receive of a robber is so strong that nothing can disrupt him from carrying out his scheme. His desire and passion are so great that he does not consider anything and carries out his plan. Now we can explain what we asked above, about wanting to imply that he says, should one sin? Meaning, which of those sins that are called, which of these transgressions that are called sin? As it is written, of all the sins of men. We should interpret when he says, of those transgressions that are called sin. after which he brings evidence from the verse, all of the sins of men. What does of all mean? We should interpret that he is implying to the root from which all the sins come, namely the will to receive, with which all the actions in the world begin, and with which all the works are concluded. That is, we were given this desire to receive, to correct it so it works in order to bestow. When the general will to receive is corrected in order to bestow, it will be called the end of correction. This means that all the corrections we must exert in Torah mitzvot are only to correct the will to receive, so it works in order to bestow. And then we will be rewarded with dvekut, adhesion, and we will be able to attain the purpose of creation, to do good to His creations. It follows that at the end of correction, when everything is corrected and there is nothing more to correct, everything should enter Kedusha, holiness. That is, even sins should enter Kedusha. Otherwise, a part of the will to receive will be missing, left outside without correction. We said that the intimation that the verse of all of the sins of men, meaning everything that is extended from this root, that is, we have to know that all sins are extended from the rudimentary will to receive, as we know that this is the root of all the created beings. Therefore, if even one sin remains, since it is extended from the root, which is the will to receive, it too must be corrected into working in order to bestow. Otherwise, this deficiency will be apparent in the root, meaning in the first restriction, which was done on the rudimentary will to receive. So we will receive everything that exists in the thought of creation to do good to His creations in the vessels that have been corrected into working in order to bestow. We must understand this through a depiction. Let us assume that His desire to do good to His creations was for 100 kilograms of pleasure. Naturally, He had to prepare a vessel with 100 kilograms of deficiency. Otherwise, there is no place to put the 100 kilograms of pleasure, because there can be filling only in a place of lack. It follows that if we fill the vessels, meaning deficiencies, and vessels are left outside, meaning some of the vessels that belong to the 100 kilograms of deficiency are unclean and unfit to be filled with the abundance that belongs to them, the abundance that He wished to give, the 100 kilograms of abundance, His desire is not fulfilled, because some of the vessels belong to the part of the abundance that still did not receive what belongs to them. It follows that all the vessels that emerged at the time of creation must enter Kedusha. By this, we will understand what the Holy Zohar says, the angel of death is destined to be a holy angel. This is, as said above, that since all the bad comes from the will to receive that the Creator created and then restricted, which is called correction, all the 100 kilograms of will to receive He has created must certainly be received through the correction called receiving in order to bestow. Those discernments that we cannot correct before the end of correction are called klipot, shells, and tum'ah, impurity, and sitra acha, the other side. But at the end of correction, all the vessels must enter kedusha for the above-mentioned reason. Otherwise, there will be a lack in the abundance, since all the vessels must receive the abundance that belongs to their share.
0: ובאמור יהיה מובן מה שכתוב מכל חטות האדם שהכוונה
1: Now we can understand what is written of all of the sins of men. It pertains to the root of the sins called the will to receive. This is why it is written, should one sin and be guilty. The meaning of the verse of all of the sins of men is not sins between men and men specifically. As it is interpreted afterwards about the verse, and be guilty. It is, as you say, the guilt is returned to the Lord, where and be guilty means that he will correct his actions and will return a theft he has robbed, which implies specifically between men and men. However, we should interpret that the root of all the sins is the will to receive in order to receive. Which is what a person receives from the Creator, meaning from his domain, which is called theft. That is, he extracts from the domain of the Creator, although the Torah screams and says that it is forbidden to receive into one's own domain. Otherwise, it is considered having two domains. The Creator's domain, and he takes the pleasures from the Creator's domain into his own. It follows that he is not regarded as a thief, but as a robber, since although the Creator sees him taking, his will to receive is so strong that he cannot overcome it, which is why he is considered a robber and not a thief. And what is his correction? That he returns the theft that he has robbed, meaning he repents and corrects so that all his actions enter Kedusha. That is, he draws a desire that all his works will be in order to bestow. This is why he interprets, should one sin and be guilty, that and be guilty means correction. Rabbi Yossi adds and says, this means that what is written and returns means returning by himself, since and returns is not written as imperative, but rather returns is precisely by himself. That is, there is repentance from fear, where sins become for him as mistakes. That is, there is, and is regarded as such, although he returns the theft. However, this is still not regarded as voluntary. Rather, since he still has fear, he returns the theft, but this is not regarded as by himself, meaning of his own volition, so that we can say he's happy with returning the theft. Rather, it is as though he has no choice. Repentance from fear still does not correct the sin, since sins
2: become only as mistakes. Hence, there are kelim that are still outside of kedusha, meaning that the upper abundance cannot dress in them. Therefore, his desire, which was to do good to his creations, to bestow upon the lower ones, still has nowhere to clothe. It's as though there is a deficiency in the purpose. Therefore, we were given a correction called repentance from love. At that time, sins become for him as merits. the kelim that were as sins, which are desires to receive that belong to the upper abundance from the perspective of the purpose of creation, are unfit to receive the abundance. But when merits are made from these vessels, they are fit for clothing the upper abundance. And then the completion of the goal, which is to benefit his creations, can come true to the extent of the abundance that he wanted to give them. Now, all the kelim that belong to the general will to receive, that divided into several parts, have entered. It is easier to correct small parts. This is as the allegory that Bala Sulam said concerning the correction of the tree of knowledge, about a king who wanted to send gold coins overseas to his son, but all his country folk were thieves. So he changed the gold coins into pennies, and penny by penny joining to a great amount. And by this, everything will be corrected. We'll go into a lesson from May 20th, 2002.
1: We read an article from the second volume of the Rungs of the Letter, from the portion of Vayikra. Should one sin and be guilty? The Creator created the will to receive. And man is one in whom the will to receive operates without asking anything of him. That is, according to the measure of the will to receive in him, this is how the person behaves. This means that a person is a result from the measure of the desire that is in him and the measure of the upper light or the abundance that exists inside of the desire. Both of them come from above. And a person is, if as Rabash writes, the will to receive is very great, then he's a robber. If the will to receive is less, this means that he takes whatever there is. He cannot stop himself. The will to receive within him, the term is that he's a robber. If the will to receive is a little bit more corrected, or it is lesser in terms of magnitude, then he is a thief. This means that if nobody sees, he uses his will to receive. And if they do see him, then it stops him, meaning he has some inner correction because of the view of others or some fear of something, meaning it's either positive correction over a great will to receive, or the will to receive in itself is small, it doesn't matter. But all in all, the magnitude of the revealed will to receive as ego, which is revealed as his ego that is not covered by corrections, this determines what the person is. And if the will to receive is even less, or it is great, but more corrected, so he has only a tiny part which is not revealed, as meaning, sorry, not covered by corrections, then he's not a robber, not a thief, but rather an ordinary person, meaning he uses the will to receive according to how others allow him to do it. This means like an ordinary person, and so on. If the will to receive will be even more corrected, then he'll start to think about how he can be good with others and bestow to others. So all in all, a person is a result of the magnitude of the will to receive and the magnitude of the correction of the will to receive. All in all, the uncorrected will to receive determines how wicked he is. The corrected will to receive, its quality and its magnitude determines how much he is righteous. And with a person, you can't, at the moment that the will to receive is revealed in its positive or negative form, you cannot determine anything. It's the will to receive that determines. The person should only determine from here on for the future. He should prepare himself so that his will to receive may change through his efforts, through his labor. And the labor is only in the society. So the society will give him a high spirit to the extent that he will feel that it's worthwhile for him to be different. Then he will truly awaken upon himself the upper light that will correct him, and then he will be different. This is actually the way. And then if he will truly change, then the measure of correction and of corruption and correction will change within him. Accordingly, he will be a different person. He will shift from a robber to a thief, and from a thief to an ordinary person, and from an ordinary person even to righteous. Should a person ask that his will to receive will change, or his attitude to the Creator will always be justifying, no matter what desire is revealed. I don't know what you're saying. Should a person ask of the Creator that the will to receive
2: will change?
1: How will I change? How will I ask?
2: If he feels that he's a sinner, he's a thief, that's unpleasant.
1: So if he doesn't feel comfortable, would he sin and steal?
2: Yeah, but while it's pleasant, there's something else that's also unpleasant.
1: Well, it's not the same state. These are a few states. A person always carries out what at that moment his will to receive determines. If at that moment his will to receive determines to steal, he steals, and he cannot at that moment, meaning in the same measure of the will to receive, he can't turn to the Creator. He can't. Right now, he's engaging in theft according to his revealed will to receive. But the will to receive may change a minute later. And the will to receive will already be different. It will, a greater measure of correction will be revealed in it. Then he will feel remorse and he will turn to the Creator and so on. Yes, then he will turn to the Creator.
2: He can steal and know that...
1: How can I? I don't determine the prayer. The prayer is a result of the inner state. If I now have a desire to turn to the Creator, I turn to Him. If I don't have it, I don't have it. But rather, you might ask, how do I prepare myself somehow from some state to prayer? It's through the society, that the society will give me an additional desire, additional deficiency to be better than how I am, right? Through the society, I discover that I'm truly a robber. While I go to carry out the robbery, I don't think I'm a robber. I think I'm doing some normal act. I have a coverage for what I'm doing. Otherwise, I wouldn't be able to do it. The will to receive demands it. Now, if I invest myself in the society and the society awakens criticism in me, it awakens in me some deficiency for correction. And then I start relating to the deed that I made as robbery. Then out of the deficiency for correction, this deficiency for correction in its own is the prayer. We have to relate to the will to receive, not the way that we confuse ourselves with in our brain, or even confuse ourselves with the mouth. It's only according to the will to receive. I remember I was a small child. No, not a child. I was 12 or 13 years old. And my mother was doing experiments with hormones. Women, men, that was her profession. She's a women's physician. So I remember she had these articles at home when she was engaging in it. She was writing, she was giving injections and testing what happens. So she was saying, apparently, probably this man will start to love women. So I was thinking, well, what does it mean? Maybe yes or no. And she said, according to the injection that I'll give him, this is how he's going to be. I was a lad, 12, 13 years old. And I thought, it's love, you know, it's something that is in the heart. I love, I don't love. She gives him an injection, he starts loving. She doesn't give him the injection. If tomorrow, let's say, she won't give him the injection, he is not going to love. How can that be? We nevertheless have to descend. I remember how much it changed my perspective about it. It really bothered me to think in such a way. You know, at such an age, suddenly to feel that the desire depends on certain hormones, and these hormones can be injected to you, you know, like a burst, and they give it to you, and then you start, they change your emotions and your attitude and everything. We have to understand that these things depend on the will to receive. I see also don't understand me, right?
2: Understand.
1: Oh, you do understand. Okay, so what are you telling me that how can a person who is stealing can also turn to the Creator and ask for forgiveness? A minute later, he will ask for forgiveness, and a minute after that, he can steal again. But at that moment, when he determines something, it's his will to receive that determines it, and he carries it out. I can work only

0: difference, the gap between what I have and the deficiency that I receive from the side. That is the prayer. And it will make a correction from above on me. It invites upon me a correction from above. What does it mean, a correction from above? According to the measure of the gap, the difference between the desire that I acquire from without and the deficiency that I have within. According to that measure, I can capture more surrounding light, because the deficiency is made within me between these two desires. The desire itself is not a deficiency. The deficiency is between the two desires, the delta between them. And then if I capture a greater illumination of surrounding light, if I capture more illumination of surrounding light, then I corrected my desire to a greater measure. If I corrected it into a greater measure, then instead of a robber, I become a thief. Later on, instead of a thief, I would become normal, and then even righteous. But each time it's according to the injection that I receive from the society. And each time, whatever I have, that is what I am. And I cannot steal and ask, like you said. I can't do them simultaneously. What desire do I have right now? To steal? So I steal. If it would be a desire to ask, I would ask. That is all. So what is the question?
1: Not to ask, but to steal, and to know that this is it's a pleasure that can't be resisted. So not a time after that, but during the stealing, to feel that it's irresistible and it's not good, then what can you do?
0: Yes, that is possible. Meaning it's not a matter of the desire, it's the matter of the criticism, monitoring the desire. Yes, that happens. That also is a state that is not exactly scrutinized, but it happens. For us, yes, but for us it's still a confused state.
1: The question here is, what's better, like the steal, the thief, or the robber in that respect?
0: I'll tell you. Also, if you will relate to this state precisely, it cannot be both at once. You can't check. You cannot steal without justifying this action. At that second, you justify it. A second later, you're already going to criticize it. But you have to be in both states. They could be replaced all the time. Tak, tak, tak, tak, tak. What should I do? Yes, no, still, no. And nevertheless, what you do at that moment, the desire is one. It can be two. Now, maybe you want to relate to how after Adam HaRishon, we engage in the scrutiny of good versus bad, true versus false. But these are two scrutinies that I don't have at that moment.
1: How does the light correct the kli?
0: How does the light correct the kli? We don't know that. We see it, we study it from what we learned from the four phases of direct light. How does the light build a vessel? And according to the same principle, it also corrects it. The light that shines reforms, because it doesn't just bring the pleasure. It also brings the quality of the giver, the quality itself. This means that it brings into you somehow, how does it do it? I can't say. It's an operation that, all in all, I'm just a consequence of the operation of the light, you understand? But by operating, it brings me a change in my desire. By what? By the fact that within the will to receive, I start to feel the one who begets the desire, the one who gives me this desire, and the one who gives me the feeling inside the desire. It's only through the feeling of the Creator. It's as if the desire feels its

0: maker, then it starts to have a desire to be similar to the maker.
1: Can you say the correction is more and more degrees of spiritual revelation?
0: The correction is, to the extent that the Creator reveals His face, to that extent we will be more corrected and righteous. He explains that in the introduction to the study of the Ten Sefirot. There is double concealment, ordinary revelation, and eternal revelation. According to the measure of the concealment, a person is as wicked. According to the measure of the revelation, he becomes as righteous. We are a very simple consequence of the operation of the light on the desire. And once it is determined, there's nothing you can do about it. That's it.
1: We basically say that as a result of desire and given time, there is now one outcome that can give me an option. And that's what happens, and without connection to what I'll see before or after, this is the only thing I can do.
0: Each time, in every second, or every state as we call it, in every state, only one thing determines it. All in all, what is the relation between the light and the vessel?
1: The question is this: if the desire of the moment after, the next stage, is that desire an outcome of the previous desire, or it's an outcome of the result? How does the chain work here?
0: We learned that Galgalta, let's say, when it is filled with lights, as a result of the light that fills it, changes start to occur in her inside of the desire itself. And the light within the desire begets all kinds of changes and changes and changes and so on and so forth. This is how it works. The light plays with the desire. And each time the next state is born out of the relations of the light and the vessel in the previous state. It is cause and effect that work here in a deterministic manner. The desire itself cannot beget anything, a desire in which the light operates, right? So that state where there is light and desire together, it begets the next state. What is the next state? The desire that has improved, that was improved by the light. This is considered the next state from that previous desire that was there. And then once again, the light that operates in the desire begets out of the desire the next state of the desire. This is called a cascading. It's only the light that awakens, moves, develops the vessel. And in each and every state, the desire that was impressed by the light in one way or another, it determines itself by itself. This is its state. What does it mean that I commit a theft? I don't have to actually execute it, but the desire that the light works on it, it comes down to it and shines to it in a certain way. That light determines that this desire will now be a thief. The fact that later on he goes and steals and does something, we don't even take that into consideration. Yes? If we will relate to the light as the primary, the one in all of these actions, that everything depends on it, there is none else besides him, right? Then we will simply position all of our states in the correct way, that we depend 100% on the light that descends on us. And our problem is, how can we draw the light upon us with a greater quantity, greater measure, with greater corrections, that we will be more sensitive to it. And it's not that anything depends on the desire. The desire, which is revealed as good or bad, or somehow it is all a result of the measure of the light that comes down. So we should only think about the light, hope for it, wanted to change. And also, it's not really the light. Ultimately, it turns out that it is my sensitivity for the light, my attitude towards it, because the upper light is in absolute rest. And so where is my sensitivity? Where is my attitude? This already depends on the feeling or the knowledge or the extent of my importance towards the corrections towards it, the light itself, what it can do for me. And then I start hearing, I can start brainwashing myself that he is almighty and everything depends only on him. And then I begin to be more sensitive to it. So during the study, I already know what I should look forward to. Well, what am I waiting for? What am I preparing myself for? But now it is starting to come down to me. Well, more and more. That is the preparation for the study.
1: But also the ability to receive the discernments or the desires, or to receive the desire to that delta, the light also creates that in the previous state. The light created the ability to make the discernments now, or to create this delta. So basically everything here is passive. It's all passive. How? Okay, let's say that in the outcome of what happens in the desire, that's not even taken into account. That's whatever happens, happens. But in my desire, my ability to make discernments over my desire, to inspect it, to understand what's happening and think about what's happening to me, it's also a result of the light. So what's the...
0: Certainly, both the feeling and the mind, the intellect, depend on the measure of the light that is poured upon me. No, you're asking the following. And how my attitude to the society, which seemingly is the only factor that can change, as it is written, and by that I can change, that too depends on the measure of the light that comes down to me or to others, and the way that they relate to me and how I relate to them. Somehow, he says that here is the only choice, somehow. And here too, we still need to scrutinize where here we can get involved. But if to be involved, it is here.
1: If I can bring myself to a point where I understand everything we've learned now as a feeling, if I can reach that state, then where is my work to cancel the shame?
0: Your work is to try, without any understanding, without any feeling, without any intellect, to invest in the society in the hope that it will bring you in return an awakening towards changing your desire. From where will I take the intellect and the strength and the understanding to turn to the society, to invest in it, so it will bring me in return the yearning, the change, the recognition of the greatness of the goal? From where will I take that? It is given to me from above, some preparation for it. I'm given the drive for it. The rest of it depends on me. What does it mean? It depends on me. Can I add to my desire some additional desire? What do I have inside? Some sort of amplifier? So they say that the person should try, should exert in the framework of this world. It is written, whatever is in your hand and power to do, that do. In truth, everything is done from above. But to be a bit more sensitive to it, as much as we, our work is exactly there where we don't quite understand it. I realize that the society can make me think that I need corrections, what we call the correction that is called repentance out of fear. But the correction called repentance out of love, the society cannot provide me with that.
1: No.
0: So from where do I take such a desire?
1: when you get to the problem that you don't yet have repentance from love, then we'll talk. You know what that is?
0: Maybe not.
1: So read in the introduction to tests what that is. After you conclude all of the individual corrections, to share the sorrow of the public and gain the comfort of the public and repentance from fear, it's the last degree of adhesion.
0: Maybe I'll continue a little bit what Ran was asking. If we're speaking here about theft or robbery, we're not talking about me taking something physical. We're talking about the fact that I have some kind of a thought or a desire, and I say it's not coming from me, it doesn't come from the desire. It's my feeling that it seemingly came from him, but...
1: Why don't you want to say that the robbery and theft also comes from the Creator?
0: That's it. So the next thought also comes, and these thoughts also come from the Creator. So what do I decide on the scrutiny here?
1: Of course this also comes from the Creator. If you say no else besides him, of course he orchestrated it.
0: So where is my scrutiny here?
1: Where is your scrutiny, or perhaps you're asking, where is your punishment? Why do you need to be punished? Your scrutiny is in that he's sending you thoughts or data, conditions to be a thief. Do you agree with it or not?
0: But that too, when it comes, the next thing that comes also, this thought or this desire to be in adhesion with him, that also comes from him, actually.
1: So you want to put it like this. Now that I'm a thief, it's no longer an action, it's a punishment.
0: The action itself is, yes.
1: It's already a punishment. Yeah.
0: So where am I here? If he gives me this thought to extract from him...
1: Where are you?
0: Yes, who am I here?
1: You are not here yet. Not here yet. What is the I? How can you talk about a self if you haven't been born in spirituality yet? If you don't even have the minimal screen. So where is your I? You don't have an I. You just don't. You need to reach a state now where you inspect yourself and you see how you are simply a result of the Creator's work, of His actions. A result.
0: So the scrutiny has to be regardless.
1: Tell me, when we are discussing a baby, right? He was taken from his mother a day, two, three, a month, it doesn't matter. We look at it and we discuss it. Do we treat it like some entity in and of itself, or like a biological body that we need to take care of, that we need to do something with it? Does it already have something of a human, a person, a personality? And we're talking about something that is already existing separately. For you, everything that is in you is completely not opposite to the Creator. You are nature. You know what it means that when a person doesn't want to receive, makes the first restriction over himself, he as if throws back to the host what he did. He goes against the Creator. He begins to be independent. And then when he wants to bestow in order to bestow, he is as if completely kicking the Creator. I want to be like you. I don't want to be the way you created me. And then when he's going to receive in order to bestow, that's even worse than a thief, than a robber. Yeah, because to achieve receiving in order to bestow means that the transgressions become merits. Because he begins to be independent in everything. He faces the Creator, one opposite the other, two opposite Patsufim independently, Zeranpin and Malchut. And you, now, what independence you have without a screen? How are you different from the Creator? You exist in the Creator, you're just the fruit, the outcome of what He's doing, and that's it. What independent thing do you have? I don't understand you at all. What is this question? That's why you are told this is the time of preparation. What's the preparation? To gradually begin to be a little independent. It's like a kid who's taught how to write, how to walk even, and then he's given some work to do according to how independent he is. And independent means being against the Creator, opposite the Creator. What does it mean? It's against the nature that He created in you. It's a coupling of striking. It's really... it's a blow, it's restrictions, that's how you have to see it. There's an article about this. There is an article, I can't remember. In Shamati. Still vegetative animate speaking, find it. It's somewhere towards the end. Yes.
0: Well, so I seemingly I understand what you're saying, but if everything comes from Him, then right now in my state I'm just like some kind of a stinking drop that is operated any way that they want it. All is fine, but right now I want to come out to this independence that you're talking about. How do I make the scrutiny in such a way that it will make me come to this direction of truly being myself, something independent, that's the whole thing. Everything comes from here, so where am I? Where is my scrutiny?
1: Well, you know, it's like with a child, like with a baby. You know, you do all kinds of actions, and you don't know why. Look at how children learn. They just follow you, and they kind of do some nonsense. But He's doing it very seriously. And He thinks about it very highly. And the same with you. You do some nonsense, but you do it seriously. Look at what he writes. It's gems. The matter of still vegetative animate speaking. Still does not have an authority of his own. He's talking about this sacred still, that he already has a screen. But he doesn't have his own authority, but rather the authority of the host, the Creator, on him. And he has to fulfill all of the wills and desires of the host. Therefore, since the Creator created creation for his honor, as written, meaning that the Creator created creation for His own purpose. And therefore, the nature of the host was built into the created beings, meaning that each one of the created beings cannot work for the others, but for themselves. That's how He created you. So you only care for yourself. That's what He determined as the owner, the host. He determined that you will only think of yourself, and this is called still vegetative. What is that? That he already has his own authority somewhat, that he can do something that is opposite to the reason of the host. You get it? Meaning he can already do things that are not for self-benefit, as the host determined, but rather to bestow. And this is already an inversion of what's in the desire of the host that he imprinted in the lower ones, that they will only work with a desire to receive for self. But with all that, as we see in the corporeal vegetation, even though they have movement, they spread in length and width, they still have one quality for all vegetation, meaning that no one plant can go against all the other plants. Rather, they have to keep all the laws that relate to the plants, and they can't do something against their contemporaries, meaning they have no sense of life in and of themselves, but it's a part of all vegetation, meaning that all plants have the same life form, that there is one life form for all plants, and all plants are like one creation, and the individual plants are similar to the organs of that living thing. Likewise, in spirituality, the people who already have some force to overcome their desire to receive a little bit, which the host imprinted in them, right? But they are enslaved to the environment, like the plants, like all plants, right? As they are enslaved to the environment. But to work in opposition to the environment that he's in, he doesn't have this force. You know, we see people who come here and study a little bit, and then they say, what will I do? There's the wife, the kids, the environment. However, one does the opposite of what is willed to receive wants, a little bit, but not against the society, meaning he's already working with a desire to bestow. Animate. The animals, we see that each of them has a quality of their own, and they are not enslaved to the environment. Each one has a feeling and a quality of themselves. And of course, they can do something against the will of the host, meaning that they can work in order to bestow. This is against the host because, to begin with, he imprinted in them a different nature, a different desire. And it's also not enslaved to the environment, but he has a life of his own. Without his livelihood depending on the livelihood of his friend. But more than his own authority, he cannot feel because he doesn't have a sense of the others, and therefore he cannot care for others. The speaking degree, he has the merits. One, that he works against the desire of the host. Anything that he does is against. Two, that he, unlike the vegetative, he doesn't depend on the environment. And three, that he also feels the others, and therefore he can care for them, which is also against the desire of the hosts, ultimately, right? To care for others. And to complement them by feeling and sharing the sorrow of the public, and he can also rejoice in the comfort of the public. And he can also receive from the past and from the future, whereas the animal only feels the present, and also only their own self. You understand? So, the more a person grows in spirituality, the more independent he is, and is seemingly against the Creator. So now you're asking, so he influences me, who am I, what am I? You're still, who am I, what am I? So it's not even a question. There's no screen yet, let's at least talk about that. The screen means you position it to separate yourself from the Creator. That will be your level of independence. Do you have a screen now? At the moment, it's all whatever happens. And so the Creator is interested that in making us independent, detached from Him, but detached in wanting to resemble Him. It's to detach in order to resemble.
0: Why is it considered independent if this is actually a second nature which the Creator also gives, and nevertheless it is His action?
1: It doesn't matter that the Creator gives the second nature, but who asks, who demands, who wants to have that?
0: There is also a question. He says that nevertheless it comes also
1: that desire, you're saying, he's also giving that.
0: The point in the heart.
1: Therefore, the first screen, certainly he gives you. He transitions you from Egypt to Israel. But afterwards, bit by bit, you begin to acquire the ability to walk on your own. You begin to demand raising man that depends on you, meaning raising man depends on you. Your scrutinies, your discernments, your preparations.
0: It starts after I receive a screen?
1: Of course, it starts after the barrier. Before the barrier, not by chance, it's written, whatever your ability allows you to do, you shall do. Why? Because we simply have to make an effort like kids who learn and they don't know what they're doing. But still, we're working. You see, after all the wisdom, shortening the path is only possible through exertion. Okay.
0: Now, let's share our impressions from the lesson in a workshop. What do we take from that for implementation in the 10?
1: What I can say about this lesson is that there are many discernments that Rav gave us, and really it's from 2002, that's about 23 years ago, even more. And there's so much there that it's just indescribable, with can't be described with simple words. I'm interested in how he scrutinized the discernments that are considered still vegetative, animate speaking. And ultimately, the speaking is exactly the discernment of the one who goes against the Creator.
0: Yes, what are the discernments that we can take to the 10? Rav said that the Creator does everything until we get a screen. And we should do whatever is in your hand to do, do it like a baby. And then when we start to shift into the spiritual world, we start to become independent. Right now, the Creator does everything in us, but we should also do everything on our side.
1: And also that in every state, a person should discern where he is. There are no two mixed states. A person can now be a thief, and then he can be sorry for it. And only then he can ask for help, and then he could be a thief again. Then he might be a robber, and each state is total, because that's how the will to receive works. That's one. Two, he gives an example that he was amazed that there were, when he was 12 or 13 years old, and his mother said, I can inject people with hormones and make them feel love. How could it be? He said that actually we're working the same way. We are guided from above in different states. And all that exists in us are actually just actions by which we're operated. We have to begin to notice them and work in the tent so that we have freedom in that.
0: Yes, I also wanted to say about it that to be in scrutiny about the action, scrutiny about the states, we exist in one great laboratory in our life, inside the tents, in all of the exercises that we receive, the head of the tent, the two friends on duty, all of the states, all of these things, these are additional scrutinies that exist in the tent. Every action you make, if you place some intention on it, And what is the goal, the purpose of this action? Ram once said that an action inside of the 10, if you want to add in connection, it's certainly a good action. You can perform action. Suddenly you have scrutinies with yourself. You realize you really wanted to steal something. This thing about being in a state of scrutinizing, why did I do it? Where do I want this to lead? It's good if you are engaging in connection in the 10. We should take advantage of that.
2: Yes,
3: very profound things that it's hard to digest them in the mind. The will to receive, the will to bestow, our work. Like friends said, we have to do what we can. Yeah, like a baby, and all the rest will probably be revealed.
0: It's difficult to know what to talk about because there are many things here, but in principle, by the way, it's the second time that he brings this article from Shamadi about the still vegetative animate and speaking. The still vegetative animate and speaking. It's the second time already. And it's amazing how significant this is for our understanding or lack of understanding. Rav talked about it, that the state, the states are actually the changes that the light makes over the desire and the discernments that we have about it. And he said, how can you talk about myself, I, if you're not yet born into spirituality? You don't even exist. So you have no scrutiny. Who is scrutinizing? This is what the guy asked him. And Rav said, if you put a screen on yourself, then you have your eye. Your work is to try without any understanding, any feeling, any intellect, invest in the society in the hope that it will bring you an awakening in return and a change of your desire.
3: We'll move on to the next part of the lesson.

0: אנחנו לומדים מספר תלמוד עשר הספירות.
1: We are learning from the study of the ten spherot, part 6,
0: דף שין צדי וב, דברי הארי אות וב.
1: In the Ari's words, item 6, again, the study of the ten spherot, part 6,
0: שין צדי וב, אות וב.
1: Item 6.
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1: He wanted to elicit from his inner mind bone their externality outwards. And then all the inner phases of sag that are inside the inner ma and bon and rose. And the inner mind bone rose with them. Then these mind bone are their man to the tastes of sag themselves, which are not clothed inside ma and bon. They are in the role of Abba ve'ima to Yeshut, since as upper Abba ve'ima make a coupling for Zon, and Yesut are incorporated with them, so it is here. The tastes of Sag make a coupling with all of Abba. Moreover, the dots, tags, and letters of Sag connect with them and become subordinate to them. Consequently, they do not merit a name like the above-mentioned Yeshut. Then they engender the phase of Mon, of externality, and their garment is outwards. Thus, the female was now born first. Let's go into the lesson with Rabash.
2: He tells us that he wants to imply for us, to interpret for us what tamim, the taste of sagar. He says, one, that they're not clothed within ma and bon. He gives us another sign, that they are on the level of Abba and Ima towards Yesut. This should already be said, that it's taken from the world of Atzilut. In the world of Atzilut, we learned upper Abba and Ima did not suffer from the second restriction, whereas Yeshut, which is Zat of Bina, do suffer from the second restriction. So, who's actually being thing? The tamim of sag towards Yeshut. Yeshut are called nekudot of sag, which are the part that descended downwards from Tabu to Avak. Now he says another thing. Here a question is asked. Mostly what we learn here is that the records of Nekudot of Sag that were clothed within Ma and Bon ascend to where? To Tamim of Sag. Why do they need to ascend to the phase against them? To Nekudot of Sag. Why did they ascend to Tamim of Sag? So he explains. That just as for the sake of Zon, they couple upper Abba in Ima and Yeshut are incorporated with them, so it is with the Tamim of Sag. And if we learn about the level of Abba in Ima, which couple upon all of Ab and take the force in order to lower hay. Nevertheless, the Nekudot, Tagin, and Notiot of Sag connect with them. With who? With the Tamim of Sag. and they connect to Tamim of Sag, and therefore they ascend in the example of Yeshut, which gives birth to Abba and Ima, and this becomes Yeshut in one degree, and Yeshut does not rise by name, only one, who? The upper phase. When there are two phases, they're not considered an upper phase. Why? That's a different kind, and that's a different kind. But when they become one, why must there be anything that equalizes them to one? It turns out if there's one and there's one, we talk about the upper phase or the upper discernment. It turns out if we're speaking of the higher, the upper phase, then why are we always talking about Abba and Im and Yeshut incorporated with them? After all, there are two kinds here. Meaning upper Abba and Ima are called having wholeness. Yeshut of Atzilut is considered not having wholeness. These are two kinds. But for the sake of Zon, Yeshut of Atzilut needs to receive Chochmah. Otherwise, they're in Katnut, and a small one does not give birth to something. And therefore, they have Chochmah, and they're in wholeness, and they're the same thing, they, like the two of them. Like Abba and Ima, they become one kind that speaks from the upper phase. This is where he says here, so it is in the Tamim of Sag that couple with all of Ab. Nevertheless, the Nekudot, Tagin, and Otiot of Sag connect with them and latch onto them. Hence, they do not rise, they're not named, just as the example of Yeshut. Next. And then they beget bon of externality and their clothing outwards. This is simple. The word of Kedim is called here bon. Why? That's a huge question. Since it was born from the female now at first. Why? What's difficult here? There is saying in part 8 that the world of Nikudim is called Sag. Why is he calling it by the name Bon? Because there was the shattering. Hence, the deficiency is from the side of female. Hence, it now received a new name. Meaning, before the shattering, it was not called female, what's written here. And then they give birth to the phases of bone of externality and their clothing outwards. After all, the female was now born first. What's this? We'll see what he explains below. It's written in the beginning of item 6. And here he wanted to take out also from the ma bon that are internal in him, their externality outwards. And then they rose all the phases of inner sag, immersed within ma, in the internal mind bon. The internal sag and mind bon internal. We'll see what the inner light says here. All of Sag ascended that were immersed, the internal Sag that were immersed within internal Ma and Bon. The matter of this ascent is in the manner of the ascent of lights in the first departure with the internal Ak called the Partsuf Galgalta, and in the manner of the ascent of lights in the second departure, in Partsuf Ab, which means the refinement of the screen from all its coarseness completely until it equalizes with the screen of the Rosh. This equivalence is considered that the screen and all the records included in it ascended to the Malchut of Rosh and were incorporated with her there in the coupling of the Rosh. Here we need to interpret meaning what was incorporated there in the coarseness from below upwards. Hence, we have a rule. Although the coupling was in the upper one for the sake of the lower one, but when the lower one descends to its place, it itself needs to perform this coupling. Where does it have the force to perform a striking of coupling, a coupling of striking? It is extended, after all, from the screen of Tabur that ascended to Pe'av Rosh, and all the couplings of strikings are only in Pe'av Rosh. So the answer comes here, where, it's, where he says here, that we learn that the screen, that's where it starts with the screen. The screen and all the records included in it rose to Malchut of Rosh and were incorporated with her there in the coupling of the Rosh from the coarseness from below upwards, considered Peh. And afterwards, when it descended downwards, it itself went through the coupling of striking. And here in the Pratzuf Sag, what do I want to explain? We talked about this yesterday. This is the middle of the matter here even. We learned there that the coupling in the lower hay in the Enaim that was in Rosh of Sag divides to Serot Risha and Serot Dikna. Serot Risha is called Galgalta in Enaim, and is considered the branches of the inclusive Ab. What is the inclusive Ab? We learned that it's called in diminution, in the matter of the seed, which includes the tree within it. And also this is Sag, and there's a coupling upon phase two of clothing in phase three, and also on phase two of clothing in phase one of coarseness. However, here he calls them the branches of Ab. Why? Because it is considered the Rosh, and in the Rosh there is no distinguished coarseness. Hence, this is similar to the branches of Ab, where is meaning the second restriction here. And this entire restriction is not distinguished from it below, which is Sarot Dikna, or the hairs of the beard. And this is the where there's a great question here. We learn that in the first Rosh of Nikudim, which is also called Rosh, and is also called that it doesn't have the second restriction. Why? It's already the second Rosh. The first Rosh, from the first restriction we learned, was the Rosh of Sag. Hence, what you said now, where he says that the screen and all the records included within it, he's saying about the screen of Tabur, which rose to the Malchut of Rosh, were incorporated with her and were in the coupling of the Rosh. And in this coupling, they're included in the coarseness from below upwards. Hence, when it descends downwards, it itself performs a coupling. Turns out that it is the first Rosh that is performing the coupling there. Whereas here, there is a Rosh that the upper one made, and here it exists from the Rosh of who? The world of Nikudim did. Hence, if it is Rosh, we say that Yesut is still considered as far as the first restriction, and therefore it clothes from Tabur upwards. He asks,
1: for me,
2: if we learned that they wanted to receive in order to receive, why didn't they shatter? And then we say that they wanted to receive in order to receive, they did shatter. What's the difference there? We learned that they shattered and here not. According to what he explains in the inner light here, in Ol Pnimi, it turns out this way. Here there was light below Tabu of Ak. No. Only what was there? Desire. So they wanted to receive in order to receive. But they didn't receive anything. There's nothing but records there. Whereas, in the world of Nikudim, where the light itself, not the records, extended the light and they thought that it's allowed to be received, he's saying prior to the departure, they suckled something from the light. This suckling that they took from the light there, this causes the shattering. Meaning, there they received the light, and here there was nothing to receive. Hence, there they shattered, and here they were just restricted.
1: We'll move to the next part of the lesson, and before that, we'll sing a song together.

0: שלום חברים יקרים, אנחנו ממשיכים את התהליך.
1: Hello dear friends, we are continuing the process of building a spiritual society. And today we want to start igniting our regional congress in October. In October, between the 29th to 31st of October, we will celebrate a congress. Every congress for us is a holiday, and here too we have a congress, a festivity, a holiday. And after we experienced this wonderful TENS congress where we gathered with every 10 together, now we're talking about a regional congress. The October convention is supposed to be regional, and we, just as we developed lately, we want to develop and build it together. That's why today we want to start the process, even though we have a few months till the congress, we want to start the process in order to begin this common preparation, build it together, grow it from below, and not we come to the Congress and participate in it only, but we're building it together. Let's start with a simple explanation about the Congresses and what the regional convention's purpose is. There are three beats during the year. At the beginning of the year, we gather in order to feel the power of the whole world Kli. It's usually around February. In the beginning of the year, last year we had almost 800 friends from overseas that came here. This year we expect more than 1,000. We already start to make preparations accordingly. And the purpose for this of this Congress is to feel the power, to simply sit in the glory of the people and the multitude of people, with a bunch of people that are in the same opinion. It's an experience that we cannot give up on. After that, usually in May, we say that it turns out like that, that a few months later, we have the TENS convention, where the goal is to connect within the 10 and to feel the power of the 10, the quality of the exertion. Most of the time we work in the 10, and we always work in the 10, doesn't matter which convention. It's always in the 10, there's no less than that. And the regional convention's purpose is also, let's put it this way, the group identity, to build this group identity. Maybe in Petah Tikva we feel this less because we have this identity. Let's say I'm sitting here right now and I'm looking here. This is the group, whoever's sitting here. We also, after the lesson, talk with one another. We disseminate, we have community meals. Friends in the world they don't have that experience. They're sitting in their boot system with their 10, and they don't have any possibility, unless they initiate it on their own, to feel the Germany group or some region or by language. Hence, we think this the 10 does not live in a vacuum. It's part of the big group of those who speak the same language or that region. Soon our friends will give us an explanation of what a region could be. And we do think that it's very important that several dozens can gather, or several hundreds. We already have been for more than a month. The management and the heads of departments have been sitting for many hours of meeting and thoughts. And soon our friends will present, and we simply feel that we must enforce this entity called the group, the regional group. Who's now? So please now, friends will explain more. We really want to strengthen the group. Our attitude towards all the friends, where each in the world will be able to participate, preferably physically.

0: all our Russian speakers there. We want as many friends to gather. We talk about a region, but it's really the group, which is something bigger than the 10. So we will also revive the abilities to erect conventions and to be together and feel one another and give impressions and share experience and make this big holiday of unity. We felt last year the power in a regional convention where friends come from the whole area, really. And we saw that the area can be a country. Let's say in Europe it's by countries, or a true continent, like North America. Sometimes there's a smaller division, let's say in South America. It's hard to, and it's very expensive to fly and to gather all in one place. So you're doing it in several places in South America. But there's nevertheless a certain big gathering of friends that speak the same language, have the same culture, but it's not a 10. It's an area, it's a region. And then the experience is more similar to what happens in Petah Tikva. Like what Michael said now, that you feel that everyone's working together, everyone's doing duties together, everyone's meeting together, incorporated all together, not just in your 10, but together with the fact that we also have work in the 10. These conventions are not disconnected from the 10s. You come with your 10 to the regional convention. There'll be time in the Congress for the work in the 10 as well. But the emphasis is on a convening of the whole area, the whole region. The result of what we saw was a very big impression. Friends receive lots of power. We saw that last year in our attempt. In all the regional conventions, people received a lot of strength. It strengthened their tens. We need to remember that the 10 is not an isolated island that's disconnected from the body. It's part of the general body called Bnei Baruch. And this organ is arranged also into regions, and they need strengthening and care. And this is exactly the role of the regional Congress. Now, specifically for the United States, for example, or North America, we're taking care of everything there. It's just like last year, except for the fact that the physical conditions will be more comfortable, where we don't have to rent places to stay nearby, but everyone's going to live together in the same place, good rooms. But we're taking care of everything. Just like Michael said, duties, cooking, everything, all the content is on us. And therefore, it's our Congress of all of us, for us all, by us all. And it's simply like a middle degree between the 10 Congress and the big Congress in Petah Tikva.
1: An
0: essential question is asked here. We're always talking about the 10, the 10, the 10. We want to reveal the Creator in the 10. It's a principle that for quite a few years we're engaged only in it. And suddenly now we're talking about a region. So what are we coming to with the 10 in the region or some of the parts to the area? What do we do? So the direction is more or less such that the Congress certainly does not cancel out the 10. The 10 is the primordial cell, the initial cell that we need to give life to every moment in life, from now until the final correction. That does not change. So the area, the region does not replace the 10, but during this Congress, we want to strengthen our regional identity, to strengthen that region. That's why in the Congress, there will be different times that will be defined. There will be a time that's defined as 10 time. And then every 10 concentrates on their content, on the concentration between the friends, even if it's a virtual 10, a physical 10, a hybrid 10, where they talk and they are together with one another, because that's called 10 time. There'll also be a time that is regional, where people will work with their region. So if, let's say, a few friends from a certain area came to a certain area,

0: They will be concentrated with those people that are in that area and not the friends in the 10. The preference will be for the people in the region. And there will also be a time of a global block, we'll call it, where all of us receive the same content. So in the work at that same time will be through the area, and we won't try to disconnect from it, but rather, because it's a global part, we will all be together with our areas. Now, if, for example, several friends from a physical 10 come to a certain area, there's no goal to separate and isolate between them. Of course, they'll miss each other, and maybe they didn't meet with one another for a long time. So several friends from that 10 will go and be together with a few friends from some other 10 from that region, meaning it's not black or white, only the 10 or only the region, but rather they'll be divided by times here, as well as opportunities from that same 10 joining other 10s from the same region. The recommendation is to encourage incorporation between the friends and the different groups during the Congress, besides the specific time defined for 10s, where we're in the 10s. For example, during the lesson, it's best to sit in tens, or even a special several friends from the 10, and in different activities to mix. And if the 10 comes in full attendance, then it's best that they would sit together, like I said, in the 10 time they're together, and that's also naturally what will happen. For example, in Israel, more than likely, if the 10 comes to a certain place, it will be fully there, because there's a greater closeness when it comes physically here in Israel. But we can also think about a certain item where there's meaning the 10 will sit, or friends from the 10 will sit together with friends from another 10 from that same region. Let's just, for example, say, I see Ron here from Haifa, and other friends from Haifa, or from Netanya, from Ashkelon. So friends from Haifa, maybe we'll sit together with the friends from, as an example, Carmiel, together, let's say, can be as an example, because they're from the same region, the north area. That's how it is in every region in the world. We, in short, want to create an identity, a regional identity. There will be times that will be 10 times where we are connected with the 10 everywhere in the world. And there will be times that are times called regional times or a global block where we will prefer the connection with the people in the region.
1: Okay, friends. So now that we have a big picture about the regional congresses, now we'd like to scrutinize in workshops the spiritual benefit of our 10 specifically from the regional congresses. So let's scrutinize in our 10s, what is the spiritual benefit that strengthening the region can give to our 10? What is the spiritual benefit that strengthening the region can give to our 10? 6 minutes for a workshop.
0: I think the spiritual benefit is connection. We need to connect to one another, starting with the 10. Then it starts with the region, and then countrywide, and everything else. And whatever that exists in this world, all the parts, connect them. This is what we do in the Congress. It's convening, is we're convening and talking and connecting to one another. And also our environment needs to receive the connection.
1: Yeah, the 10 is not a body that closes itself and doesn't come out. It mustn't be. From Litton, we go out to the family, from the family to the city, from the country, then to the whole world. We live in the world Kli. We cannot disconnect from the world Kli. And this is why we also make connections from within the ten into our regions, world connections, global connections, but it's all from within the ten.
0: The more incorporation and connection and scrutinies that are broad ones, they increase the Kli, they increase the connection between tens, people knowing one another, and this society and this power called Bnei Baruch. Bnei Baruch is an immense thing. It's diversified and it's flexible, and the more we incorporate with one another and create these connections, it gives strength and confidence to people. It gives confidence to all the friends on the path. It gives joy. The more, the better.
1: Just like any Congress, strengthening and gathering of all our desires. A Congress is like the beginning of a new page, a new level on the path.
0: Let's try to remember where the ten began. It was Yitro's advice to Moses how to build the nation. The ten is not isolated. It's a part of tens, one hundreds, and thousands. It's a structure that needs to be built. And that's what we're doing. And the spiritual benefit in this is that the connection that is built within the ten, within the center of the ten, this structure of connection with the big Kli, the general Kli, the nation, or what we call it. From that connection, that's the real connection that comes from the center of the ten, and connects to other tens, and to a big Kli, and a nation, and the humanity.
1: The spiritual benefit that a big Congress can give to our ten. First of all, any connection between us can give benefit. And the more friends unite, the more power there is, the more approach to the Creator. And in the end, the Creator hears the prayer from both quality and quantity. So it does give benefit.
0: I'm simply looking now at the screens of those who are before me that are there, the friends, our friends, each in their area, each in their place. And I'm looking at one another there and feel each of them and want to really be all of us together. But it's not always possible. But there is such a possibility of being as close as possible to one another. So whoever is in that same region can truly connect and to care for one another.
2: כן, חברים, אז אנחנו, שוב, כמו שאמרנו היום.
1: Yes, friends, so, as we said today, in the first discussion, we'll have many more meetings, but to get some guidance from our teacher, let's watch clip number 2 with Rav.
0: What does it mean that a person is responsible? And what is a person responsible in something? What responsibility does a person have?
1: That in his work with the group, with the friends, he tries to bring them closer to the Creator.
0: Okay, so each friend towards the rest of the friends in the tent needs to make sure that he's bringing them closer to the Creator. That's his responsibility towards them.
1: Yes.
0: And how to bring them closer to the Creator?
1: To awaken them. Awaken them to the Creator. So each one will begin to think in this direction. To what extent he is pushing the group to the Creator.
0: What's the role of the ten and its responsibility in order to awaken the rest of the tens in the group?
1: The same.
0: What does it mean that the ten is responsible for the rest of the tens?
1: That it awakens the rest of the tens to wake up and be drawn to the Creator.
0: And this goes in circles, let's say also in Petach Tikva, towards the world Kli, and each group in the world Kli towards one another.
1: Yes.
0: Awakening others towards the Creator. When we do a barbecue, we take charcoal, and you need to kind of start off, you have to ignite the charcoal. So we bring the charcoal close to one another and we start blowing wind on it. So that's how it'll be in this Congress. After, and each 10 comes to warmth and love of friends and contact with the upper light within it. We want to come closer to other 10s and make from us a big fire, a greater, deeper revelation of the light of the Creator. To truly flow from within our group. So during this Congress, which that's its purpose, we're actually going to divide. If there are 3 days in the Congress, every day there will be 3 kinds of activities in order to connect all the worlds. We will have, for example, I'll talk in Israel time, but it will be adapted to every place in the world. Let's say, example, Israel time. We come in the morning, Israel time, and the whole morning, the first half of the day, is defined as local. What does it mean, local? Just like Boris and Chaim described, let's say there's a gathering of the Russian speakers in a certain place, the English speakers in another place, the German speakers, France or French speakers, in each of these gatherings, it has half a day that belongs to them. It's half a day that it's where they organize, build, does everything. Half a day. So what will happen during that half a day? There'll be a gathering of friends, there'll probably be a lesson, there'll be all that they decide that will be there. We finished the one half day. We finished the half day defined as local time. Now, in the middle of the day, we're giving a time for the individual tens. Time for the individual tens. At that time, simultaneously, all the friends in the world connect to their ten, whether they're physically in the physical gathering together there, or whether they have friends that are not with them, hybrid in some hybrid way, they stop everything and convene once again to this, the fundamental unit, my ten, no matter where they are in the world. All the points of that 10 gather in that time. What will they do there? They will do what they define for themselves and build for themselves in advance to do in order to strengthen the connection between them and the contact with the Creator inside the individual 10. So that was the second layer, the 10 times. The third layer will connect all these regional gatherings to a global beat. What do we mean? Within every regional convening that will be continuously happening, we'll have an anchor that will feel the general clue altogether. Let's say during this time we'll have a preparation lesson, a lesson, and some content activity. It will be passed along to all of us, to all the regions from one source. And then we all connect that same breath. Let's say it's at Israel time in the afternoon. So if we did in the morning, half a day that is local. In the afternoon, connection to the individual 10. Afternoon, every region gathers into this world breath. At the end of the day, let's say the cultural evening, the meal, we come back to the regional, to the local. We'll kind of give an example. We can scrutinize and change things. But what's the idea? The idea is that we're focused on the special purpose of this Congress to strengthen the regional group gathering above the degree of the 10. During that will also give birth to the basic cells of the individual 10s and also feel the beat that's happening between us all in all the regions, in that one source, let's say from that one common lesson that we will go through. This kind of layout that we described is based on what we felt in the 10th Congresses, and what was our, when we came out of there, what was our special scrutiny there? What was special? How will we preserve something from its quality when we connect to broader circles? So here there's a desire to take all the good from all the worlds to sustain and intensify. This is in general. We can improve, be refined, and change. We'll see. That's the general thing. In addition, another emphasis, just like we're looking around us, we're in a special place. There is no such place in the world. We're here in the study hall. We're sitting actually every day. We sit every day. On Saturday, we have 3 meals together. And many things that we do here is because we have a building. Here's the heart of the world. The friends, like we saw last year, when friends from here, from Petah Tikva, went to local gatherings around the world, the friends in the world are asking for us from here, from Petah Tikva Group, will come and strengthen those gatherings that are happening around the world. Therefore, we are recommending that whoever wants to, of course, and can, of course, and has the possibility, should go and strengthen those regional gatherings. We really encourage this. Of course, it all needs to be in coordination with the head of department or gathering. We're not going to just be chaotic about it, but we'll be very happy for this quality of the Petah Tikva group will spread out and strengthen these gatherings that are actually happening only once a year, like this one. And now, clip number one, please.
1: What is the highlight of the Congress?
0: The highlight of the Congress is where we all are connected. And we don't want to... We don't want anything from the continuation of the Congress.
1: So we have thousands here in Israel and thousands in the world. And many, many tens making an effort. How does all this gathering reaches its peak point toward the Creator?
0: We need to be closer to all of the Bnei Baruch people. We must. Each of us be responsible for the whole of Bnei Baruch. And we need to sustain, hold one another.
1: In what am I responsible for all of Nebaruch? In what is each friend responsible for all of Nebaruch?
0: In him thinking about everyone.
1: I want to get an advice about incorporation. At the Congress, each of us is in his own circle, in his own personal tent.
0: Yes.
1: But there are thousands who are together. How do we all become incorporated together? How do we all come to feel that we are all one tent? Merging, dissolving into one thing.
0: By each of them thinking about everyone and how dependent they are on them, on him.
1: So I constantly think of my friends in the ten. I try to hold them. What does it mean to hold all of Nebuch? It's something else.
0: Yes.
1: How many thoughts can a person keep at the same moment?
0: He can hold all of them.
1: So my concern is to keep my ten and through it everyone, or direct everyone directly together, including my ten.

אותה. התהללו בשם קודשו, התהללו בשם קודשו, ישמח לב מבקשי השם.

0: Dear World Kli, we have the privilege to realize our fate this Shabbat. We are PT32 on duty in preparation and service of you. We're towards a very fundamental article that will lead us to understand the advices of Kabbalists, the purpose of society. We know it's the most important thing in our spiritual advancement. We started talking about the Congress in October. That's so meaningful as well. So if we want to come to this Congress worthy, we invest ourselves only in the society. We have no other way. So we have the privilege of entering this lesson and with all attention, draw and taste and sip all the light that's immersed in these lines that Rabash wrote, etch them on the tablets of our hearts, be impressed, and truly demand the correction and use the light in the best possible way. L'chaim and good luck.
1: Source excerpt. Since man is created with a kli called self-love, where one does not see that an act will yield self-benefit, one has no fuel to make even the slightest motion. And without annulling self-love, it is impossible to achieve adhesion with the Creator, meaning equivalence of form. And since it is against our nature, we need a society that will form a great force so we can work together on annulling the will to receive, called evil, as it hinders the achievement of the goal for which man was created. For this reason, the society must consist of individuals who unanimously agree that they must achieve it. Then all the individuals become one great force, where one can fight against oneself, since each one is incorporated in everyone else.
0: We're moving to an active workshop. How does the society help us annul the will to receive and reach the goal? How does the society help us annul the will to receive and reach the goal?
1: The society, we came to establish a society, not to rise the degrees of men, not to remain as beasts.
0: Without the society, a person can't emerge out of his will to receive. The society shows him examples of bestowal, and he tries to come out of it.
1: To annul the will to receive, we need to ask the Creator. Alone, man will never have this request, because this is inside the will to receive. He has to acquire a desire for it from the outside, seemingly an artificial one. Like the shot Rav's mother would give her patients with hormones to help them to change their moods, their character. That's what the society does. But even the desire for that is not enough. So we have to receive from the society. As we heard, the man has a certain measure of desire, but if he incorporates with 50 people, he has 50 times more, even more, exponentially more. And he can shorten a 2,000-year-old process to 2 years.
0: Only the one who made the will to receive can change the desire to receive, the light. He does it according to our desire, and we can acquire desire from the great friends, you who long to be similar to the Creator. Thank you.
2: איך לקבל ככה כוחות מהחברה, רצון מהחברה.
1: To receive the forces from society, the desire from society by being in the society, by being with friends. It's like a spiritual gym. I don't have the strength, I don't have the energy. I went to the gym, suddenly, wow, what's happening? Psychologically, I have it. I get charged with forces, I get motivation. But here it's different. Here, as he wrote in the article, Giving of the Torah, each time they arrange more states for him, and from these states you can grow. Relative to the Creator, something abstract is nothing. It's inanimate. It's a habit. Here, no habits. Each time, more and more states, and that's a wonderful thing. And it doesn't matter what state it is, because each state is purposeful. Each state is good. I just have to change something in me, inside, to adapt this to the good state.
0: Just to see this society, every friend, how great he is, how much he's laboring to exit himself, how much overcoming, and to understand that you are the parts of the soul, and just to adhere to you, the light is always working, it's an absolute rest, just to enter it, incorporate with you and adhere to you.
1: We have to bring a new spirit to the society, how great it is, how worthwhile, how it pays off to build a spiritual society. Then each one will have the power, and the power he gets, he puts it into the general coffers, and it grows, and it becomes something huge and beautiful.
0: And then from that huge, beautiful thing, a person, from his desire to receive, performs actions to exit it. Interesting.
1: We say that I need support from the friends, from the group, but I didn't say it like that. I said that I must receive from them their forces, their yearnings toward the goal. So I will have all these 10 forces. I'm speaking egoistically, deliberately. I will have these 10 forces that I get from each one of them, then I'll be able to jump over the wall and enter paradise, the Garden of Eden. How do I receive from all these friends? Friends, not friends, doesn't matter. How do I receive from everyone forces? So that I will have one great big force. By which actions can I receive from them their yearning for spirituality?
0: Our second active workshop. Through which actions can I receive from the friends their yearning for spirituality? Through which actions can I receive from the friends their yearning for spirituality?
1: Mainly inner actions. When you check your attitude toward friends and you try to justify them, see their greatness. You don't need to do anything special for this. It's enough that they show up for the lesson, for the Zoom, for the weekly meeting of the 10. And you ask yourself, why are they doing it? Then you understand that they have a unique desire that you don't have and will never have, because they're different. They're from a different root. They will always be greater than you in that. And then you just pray that you'll be able to get a little bit of this desire, so you'll also have something of it. And you bring it into your heart. They will be in your heart the way you are in your heart. And this way they will absorb all the friends.
0: If you support the longing for spirituality of the friends, you can acquire it.
2: הלוואי והייתי יכול ככה להסתכל על חברים. הלוואי, אני אומר, והייתי יכול להסתכל ככה.
1: I wish I could look at friends this way, see their actions, or do some action and receive the friend's yearning for spirituality. It doesn't happen naturally.
2: פעולות שאני יכול לקבל מהחברים את ההשתוקקות שלהם לרוחניות, אלו פעולות.
1: Actions by which I can receive the friend's yearning for spirituality are to find a point in the heart of the friend that has a devotion of the soul. Only if we discover such a thing, it can truly influence. And it's something very powerful in that, because this is true, that devotion of the friend, doesn't matter what.
0: It's so huge what Yovav mentioned now. It's identifying the beautiful point in the heart of the friend, and everyone has such a special point that you can get tight with, see it, grow it. I think the actions Rav said not too long ago, that you can receive from the society what you bestow to them. As much as you bestow to them, you can receive from the society. And in such a state, it's being in complete, absolute annulment, to truly adhere and enter this pure waters, truly, and be purified.
1: It's a very special society. Everyone cares about the goal very much. Everyone wants to come out of self-love and enter love of others, and everyone has that difficulty. Everyone... We'll start from the same place. And that's why the inner war, my inner war against my own self-love, to come out of my self-love, and I need to see in each friend how much effort he's putting in, even just like me, maybe even more than me, and start to see it and appreciate the friends, how great they are, how they exert, how many gifts they give, and how thanks to them, we have that beautiful place that's spreading all over the world.

0: Hello everyone, we're entering the Saturday afternoon lesson. The lesson today will be special. It'll be made of several parts. First, we'll read the article from Rabash, Purpose of Society 2, which is one of the spiritual social foundations that Rabash left us. And then we will do something different from what we usually do on Saturday afternoon. We'll watch a Rav lesson in which he focuses on the article. And there are many practical advices there about our work, about how we can take it and update it. So let's start with reading this Purpose of Society 2 in the Tens and the social writings of Rabash. Every circle we'll read, and when we're done reading, we'll watch the lesson with Rav, and from there we'll continue with the lesson. So the writings of Rabash, social writings, article, The Purpose of Society 2.
1: Purpose of Society 2. Since man is created with a kli, with a vessel called self-love, where one does not see that an act will yield self-benefit, one has no fuel to make even the slightest motion.
0: And without annulling self-love, it is impossible to achieve adhesion with the Creator, meaning equivalence of form. And since it is against our nature, we need a society that will form a great force so we can work together on annulling the will to receive called evil, as it hinders the achievement of the goal for which man was created.
1: For this reason, the society must consist of individuals who unanimously agree that they must achieve it. Then all the individuals become one great force where one can fight against oneself, since each one is incorporated in everyone else. Thus, each person is founded on a great desire to achieve the goal.
0: To be integrated in one another, each person should annul himself before the other. This is done by each seeing the friend's merits and not their faults. But one who thinks that he is a little higher than his friends can no longer unite with them.
1: Also, it is important to remain serious during the assembly so as not to lose the intention, as it is for this aim that they have gathered. And to walk humbly, which is a great thing, one should be accustomed to appear as though one is not serious, but in truth a fire burns in their hearts.
0: Yet the small people, during the assembly, one should be wary of following words and deeds that do not yield the goal of the gathering, that thus they should achieve dvikut, adhesion, with

0: greater. And concerning the Dvikut, see the essay Matan Torah.
1: But when one is not with one's friends, it is best to show nothing of the intent in one's heart and appear to be like everyone else. And this is the meaning of walk humbly with the Lord your God. While there are higher interpretations of that, the simple explanation is also a great thing. Hence, it is good that there will be equality among the friends who unite, so one can be annulled before the other. And there should be careful watch in the society, disallowing frivolity, since frivolity ruins everything. But as we have said above, this should be an internal matter.
0: But when one, there is someone who is not from this society, no seriousness should be shown, but to equalize externally with the person who has just come in. In other words, avoid speaking of serious matters, but only of things that suit the one who has just entered, who is called an uninvited guest.
2: טוב, אנחנו נצפה עכשיו בשיעור של הרב מהתאריך ה-18 למאי 2003 על מאמר מטרת החברה ב'. במהלך השיעור תנסו כמה שיותר.
1: We're going to watch a lesson from 2003 about the purpose of society 2. Try to absorb as many practical advice that Rav gives for the work in the 10. We see from here about the purpose of society. Since man was created with a vessel called self-love, how each and everyone must work toward society, give the society an uplifted spirit, and this uplifted spirit that each one must give to all of the society, Rabash says you have to be serious. Serious not by becoming silent, like an important silence. Rather serious because I'm holding in me the goal and I carry it out seriously toward the society externally, so that each and every one can be impressed by it.

0: שף.
1: Now,
0: בדרגות יותר גדולות,
1: on higher degrees, where people themselves seemingly change from external expressions of awakening one another to a more internal expression through thoughts and intentions. And that's why he says with small people during the assembly, we should be careful to watch the society disallow frivolity and so on. But when people that grow up, they don't care that much about the external form. They can talk about seemingly all kinds of external things and engage inside with more internal things and to bestow an uplifted spirit to the society, to one another through the thoughts and not through external expressions. But that's still not for us. We should not engage in that. That will come by itself. We are very much impressed by one another's external form. So we should be extremely cautious not to harm each other by external expressions. This frivolity in externality will cost a great deal of energy, because it has to be as a game, and it's very difficult. And for us, frivolity is not a game. It's an inner state that we should not bring it outside. What does he say? When one is not with one's friends, it's best to show nothing of the intent in one's heart. And when we are with friends, then yes, you can show externally what you have in your heart, meaning seriousness of the goal. Hence, it is good that there will be equality among the friends who unite. What is equality? One can be young, another can be old, one a veteran in the society, and one a novice. Equality is according to the goal. There should not be any foreign people among them, as he wrote earlier, as he writes later, an uninvited guest. If there's equivalence according to the goal, then it doesn't matter. It's like in a boat or on a ship. You have 1,000 roles, each and every one, from the greatest to the smallest, and they're all necessary to set sail. So there is no great one, a small one. You have to care about everyone. You have to care about the general level of the mood and spirit and the general goal between them. And that is the meaning of being equal. That is why they're called friends. Otherwise, it would not be a society, cheva. In a society, each one is equal with the other. And you have to be very careful about that, right? Meaning, in the dissemination factor, you have those who yell, right? We have those who yell. But in society, you shouldn't. It's great work to see everyone as equal, absolutely equal. Otherwise, you will not have the spirit of the society, the generality of the goal will not dwell among us. Now we understand how much the Rav, the teacher, has to be careful with the society and give them space, not to lock them onto him.
2: What's frivolity with us that he's talking about? Is it relationships that are changing, or
1: frivolity means anything that's a little less than serious? What is a serious person? A serious person has a the goal before him, and he works constantly to reach it. Right, the best example here in externality is Pinchas. Right, Pinchas, everyone is looking at him, constantly making calculations, he's writing, he's concerned, he's perturbed internally, right? It's all like that. And in externality, an example of seriousness. You begin to ask him, he begins to awaken his entire system until it outputs an answer. This is the meaning of seriousness. A person is locked on one goal and he constantly works in that direction. It can even be with a laugh, right? It could be connected to that goal, but the goal determines all his thoughts and all his actions, not just now, but all the time. This is the meaning of serious. Now, on higher degrees, a person begins to maintain his externality a little less compared to his externality. Why and what? Why and when? Because when he has a foundation and a habit, and he's connected to the goal freely,

0: he actually think? Where is he? What is he doing? It was impossible to see it on Rabash. It could be jokes or, you know, all kinds of states and stories. And inside was the constant state was extremely high. And then a person automatically keeps himself in such a way where inside he's in that constant state, and outside he can even be in all kinds of foreign societies. It doesn't matter. It becomes a different work for him in the ascent of the Ahab.
1: It's relative to what was serious yesterday. Tomorrow could be frivolity.
0: No. We have to ensure that. Let me tell you, each one who cares about the society to be serious, he adds to the general feeling of seriousness in the society. And then anyone who comes down from that can always compensate and complete himself relative to the society, will immediately feel the gap between himself and the society, and that gap will obligate him to go back to that level. You understand? It's simple. It's a certain high level. It constantly rises, but it's static, meaning you are certain that relative to it, you can exist relative to that. Whereas if there isn't such a permanent, such a constant level in society, then nobody knows where he is, and he just runs away from one feeling to another. He doesn't know. That state is extremely loose.
1: What are group actions?
0: Group actions, either it's in the study, in reading, all those things that we do, thanks to which we wish to awaken together. That's a group action. Also, our study now is a group action, and it's a very powerful one. In fact, that's the pinnacle of all the preparations that have to take place. When we're reading now and when we study, we draw the surrounding lights from the states that Baal Sulam talks about. Now, we will learn from the study of the Ten Sefirot, and from those places that we study, meaning Baal Sulam determines these places and in what way he offers them to us from there. And in that same process that he wrote about in his book, we draw the reforming lights, the surrounding lights. He is giving us a plan of development if we study according to his book. Also, where it's coming from which level, and also in which process these lights enter and work on us, these surrounding lights. And from ourselves, we only need to bring in the force of gravity to these places to attract them from their places where they are, that where he is during the writing. Outside of the study, all the rest of the actions, they precede the study, precede it. That's why when we were Senka, when we were in America, and we met Kabbalah Center's director in charge of the Russians in Los Angeles or San Francisco. Los Angeles, yeah. So I think you can watch the movie, the film that we made. So I spoke to him in the restaurant there. I said, we can join you. There's no problem. You're an institute. We're an institute. It doesn't matter. Let's teach. Only two conditions. It should be free. You can charge, but we don't charge. It's one thing. The second thing is that we will learn from the sources, because if I don't draw the light from the

0: sources. Neither Baal Sulam nor Rabash, not Rabbi Shimon or Dari. Where does the surrounding light come from? I have to learn from the sources to prepare myself with the help of the instructor, the teacher, the Rav, the group. That's okay, but later, the surrounding light. Only such a great force like the soul of Rabbi Shimon, the Ari, Baal Sulam, it can provide it to me. That's what I said. And if not the sources, then it's, what is it, philosophy or some folk tales that each one can write? Have you ever seen that we learn something and it's not from the sources? No such thing. We can study something that I wrote one time somewhere, but we never actually learn these things here. It's repulsive. I can't do it. It's good to awaken oneself or maybe arrange something that's not clear, so one will have greater connection to the study, but certainly the sources. Study it in Sfirot. I don't think there will be anything that will replace it ever. We'll have to learn from it, because such surrounding lights you won't be able to take from anywhere else.
1: Can a friend take another friend out of more to seriousness or something like that?
0: Yeah, certainly. It's possible for one friend to cause a dissent, meaning to exit that state of seriousness for the other. There's nothing more simple or more dangerous. Can you come to it in 6 months, a year? You understand, such an attitude is destructive. It takes all the uplifted spirit from you. You know, the main thing from society is this uplifted spirit, and he severs it. He says, oh, it's nonsense. It's not nonsense. It's not nonsense. It's inner preparation. It's the inner attitude to the goal. If there is such a thing in the society, you have to remove it. Remove the person, remove that inclination to have this frivolity. It simply cannot be. You don't know how, within a few words, in 10 seconds, I can lower the state and turn the society into something else. Not that I can do it. Anyone here can do it. This is something you should not agree with, no matter what, under no circumstances. When I started to study with Rabash, about 2-3 months later, I asked we had a conversation with Menachem Edelstein. He's an older man. He lived on Rhinus Street. He was 3 years older than Rabash. When I came, he was almost 80. So I asked him, well, when? You know, in a moment, it's right around the corner, really. And it helped me. And later I spoke to someone else. He was a good guy, actually. He helped a lot, and I would stay at his place when I came from Rehovot and spend the Sabbath over. And then when I asked him, he said, who can reach the goal? It takes 20, 30 years of work. What are you talking about? 20 years of work, maybe yes, maybe not. Because he was born, his grandfather was great. Lemberger, yeah. He was a great student of Baal Sulam. There were 5-6 people of attainment among his students, and he was one of them. And he was his grandchild. So other than being his grandchild, there was nothing, right? He was a grandchild. He would sing beautifully. So he tells me, I came to Rabash, and, you know, I said, what's up? What's happening here? What does he say? I was only there for 2-3 months. This man was born here. His grandparent, the grandfather, his father were here, everyone from Bala Sulam, and look what he's telling me. Rabash wanted to throw him out, you know, and to do all kinds of things. I don't know, you know, it was so, I will never forget his reaction. How can you say this to a beginner? And who is saying it? Who is he? What does he know? He went through all these stages. He reached something. He knows. And it was... Well, I'm not... I went quite quickly through all these things, but I remember them. It's forbidden to hear such a thing. The goal has to be, has to feel like in a minute I'm going to attain it, and that's it. And all the time like that, in this way, you are drawing the surrounding lights. If you can hold yourself, then hold yourself, you know. You understand? It's not called man.
1: In every state, no matter what, in every state I need to?
0: In every state, you know. But it shouldn't be just general stress and anxiety. It has to be this alertness, and only for that in life. You have such states, right? So you should have it all the time inside. It shouldn't disturb your studies and work and doing anything else in life. If it bothers you, it's a sign that it's not arranged properly. There cannot be a state where spirituality in life is opposed to corporeality. It has to clothe like a glove. It has to fit like a glove in all the actions, you know? That spirituality is a hand and corporeality is a glove. With all those things in life, it can clothe very nicely. If not, it's still complicated. And if you see that it doesn't work out for you, leave these extreme states. Try to approach them differently.
1: The fact that you just said that if spirituality doesn't clothe you like a glove in corporeality, then I'm not, that it's not, things aren't organized. And the problem is in my relationship to spirituality or my relationship to corporality. Where is the problem here?
0: The problem is if spirituality doesn't clothe exactly, precisely in corporeality, the problem is not in the relationship between this and that, rather how to connect them, between them. To connect between them, what I'm lacking is to see that these states, both spirituality and corporeality, I receive from the same source. That there, they're all connected without any separation. And we still don't have that. It can be in very high degrees. I also saw it on Rabash. He couldn't speak to others. Rabbi Shimon suddenly burns someone like that. Someone comes to me for treatment, he tells me something, I can't hear him. He annoys me to no end. Why? What for? It means that I'm in a state where I cannot clothe one inside the other. And it doesn't matter which, it's really throughout the entire path. Until there's a complete clothing. You know, and it doesn't matter the instances that it happens. It can be a great Kabbalist, and in this world, you know, the Rabash, he had a problem hearing a certain unnecessary word. He would talk on the phone, you know, 10, 15 words, as if every word is $1,000,000. He would keep it short, you know, it's not hello, not anything. Just straight. like that.
1: Baal HaSulam writes here that annulment is the way you can truly exit into one acceleration together. He says it's pretty simple, and that if you see the merits of the friends and not their demerits. What's this simplicity here?
0: Where does it say so?
1: He starts there with, in order for there to be incorporation in one another.
0: To have incorporation in each one in the other, each person has to annul himself toward the other. Is that the question or something else?
1: What's the correct annulment?
0: What does it say about the correct one?
1: He says that by that, each sees...
0: Oh, but when each one sees the merits of his friend is not his flaws, meaning I need to see, maybe you have a certain merit, right? 99% flaws, you have nothing good except for one thing. What is the one good thing?
1: Longing for the goal?
0: Oh, that's for me it's good, and that's what I have to find in you. Maybe you have another 1,000 good things, but I don't care about them. I choose only this. This is good for me, meaning everything is carefully checked and measured and and sorted only according to the goal. You can be a good man, and you have many good qualities. For me, they don't exist. I want to connect only that point in you. And in the other one, even if he doesn't have all those great things, the point is also the same point. And that's it. And by each one seeing the merit of his friend and not his flaws, purposefully toward the goal. But one who thinks he's a little higher than his friends, what does it mean higher? If I have more than another, then why should I connect with them, with a friend? I have nothing to find in him, nothing to take from him. He can no longer unite with them. What for? Now, if a person grows correctly, then in each state he sees that only this quality, a point in the heart of each one, that's what he needs. And he sees it in each and every one. Question. What does it mean to grow correctly and to remain annulled? Still, you get such states of greatness.
1: The states of gadlut, of maturity that come, are in order to show you how to observe what he wrote in that sentence. Otherwise, why would he write that sentence? If it doesn't happen, then they wouldn't talk about that. Yes.
0: How can you annul or cancel the will to receive?
1: How can you see the desire to receive?
0: Cancel, annul.
1: Oh, to cancel, annul the desire to receive? How possible? For what? That's my whole life. If I cancel the desire to receive, I won't move, I'll die. The desire to receive is not called bad. What's bad is that I'm working with it for my benefit, without making calculations with anyone else that's in reality, with the Creator. Yes? So here, the society needs to help me to learn that there's the Creator, and if the desire to receive is aimed towards Him, then the desire to receive gains more. It can receive more. We are now working in Lo Lishma. We now want the Creator to be more important to my desire to receive than all the rest of the things in this world. I can benefit from football, from good food, from some fun with the friends, a movie, from the study of wisdom and all kinds of things. Doesn't matter. Yes? Those 1,001 pleasures I could have in this world that attract me and my attention is drawn to them, I need to come to a state that for my desire to receive the source of the greatest pleasure from all the rest of those pleasures will be the Creator, more than them all. That's it. So why would I want to kill the desire to receive? Grow it and aim it towards the Creator. That's what I must do. That's called the period of preparation. And each time I'm given bigger desire to receive for all kinds of other things, and I need, upon that, above that, arrange my desire to receive so it will be aimed, this great desire to receive will be aimed from all these sources of pleasure to the Creator, so that I will enjoy from Him. That's it. I need to just make that selection. This and that attract me? No. Through the society, brainwash myself so that the Creator will be more worthwhile. That's it.
0: Huh? Is more important?
1: That the Creator is more important, that I can gain more from Him. That's what I need. That's it. To long for Him like to this greatest source of pleasure. That's considered until He doesn't let me sleep. Then I'm drawn to Him. The surrounding lights come and perform a virtue gradually by giving me this grace of holiness and giving me this inversion in order to bestow also. Where I start thinking about Him, I start loving Him. I begin to love Him, not just myself from Him, but also Him as well. That's received gradually. That's already a zgula, a virtue of sorts. We don't know how it works. We just like phase one emerges from phase one, phase two emerges in the four phases of direct light. Even the light that operates in such a way, even the surrounding light. So now there's a simple work here that society needs to convince me, because I can't alone. The society will convince me that the Creator is greater than this entire world. It's worthwhile for me to be connected to Him, come closer to Him, than to come closer to other sources of pleasures in this world. Why can't I do this work alone? Why do I need the society? Because the things in this world conceal the Creator from me. I'm drawn to them. And my point in the heart is just a point. It doesn't give me more revelation than to a point. And he says that the rest of my revelation, the upliftment from myself, impression from me, you can only receive from the points in the hearts in your friends. So through them, through the society, I need to draw upon me additional upliftment than what I have, so that altogether from the upliftment that I have and of the society which I receive from, it'll be more than this world attracts me. That's it. There's nothing that comes out of the just a simple calculation. Yes.
0: What is group preparation for the lesson?
1: The correct preparation for the lesson in the group? When we sit together with one intention to execute one action together from one source, so it will come to us by our general desire to receive, and we draw it upon us, all of us together.
0: What actions of preparation need to do to reach it?
1: What actions for preparation? I don't know. Imagine that there's something above, and each of us has a rope, and if we pull it together, we'll be able to lower it to us more and closer to us more, a little more, like that. Imagine a simple action here. Spirituality is simple. It appears to us like it's complicated. Pull it, and that's it. pull, like you're pulling a rope. So the preparation, now you understand, the preparation for the lesson is for us to connect between us. We'll understand that all these strings, these ropes together, and that this work will be common together. That is the preparation for the lesson.
0: In the thought?
1: It's like an internal convincing by the society, a general social agreement that this is what we want.
0: If in such a state where I take the state, I connect it, I feel it's already an action of bestowal, or if I take the state to me, I connect it in me, I feel it. Is that an action of bestowal, or is there another thing? Like, why am I doing it? It's hard to hear it, friends.
1: I don't have an answer of what we need to do to a friend or between friends. It's simply like life. There are 1,001 opportunities, possibilities, approaches. The goal that you want to achieve by it defines what? How can you write a book about behavior, interaction in life, or the cases that we go through in life? The approach is, we say the approach, and then everything is no longer important.
0: About group, common work in the group. What can I do? What's the right importance should give to certain actions, external actions? What should be their goal?
1: The purpose, the goal of all these actions in the group need to be, in the end, concentrated to one sum. We approach the study, and during the study, we must not forget that the study is purposeful. Meaning it's not the book itself and the wisdom that's in there. The goal, we draw forces from above by studying, and that force needs to raise us all up to Him, to that source from which the light comes. We draw the light from above, and He needs to raise us upwards. If a person thinks about this during the time of the study, then he's performing the condition upon the intention in quantity and quality, and then within a short period of time, it operates upon him in such a way that it raises him above the barrier and continues onwards. Our source is in the final correction. And therefore, from there, we, through our sources of Baal Sulam, we draw the lights and can ascend up to there. And always, always, these actions are as such, both before the barrier and after the barrier. Only after the barrier, they're a little bit more clear, they're a little bit more clarified to a person. He knows, he understands a little more these forces. He's in some form of special connection with them already. He has a personal feeling of where he is and how he operates with the personal appeal to each force altogether from the forces that are operating upon him. And this clarifies for him the organs of his soul. He already has a feeling within that his general desire for the Creator is divided to, let's say, 10 parts, in how he works with each part in a special connection with the Creator. That begins to be a partsuf already. But it's not important that even it's a certain partsuf, it nevertheless works in the same way. He nevertheless draws the reforming light. You'll then call it the light of Absagna, doesn't matter what you'll call it. And the light and then corrects it and fills it. That's already a coupling of striking and ascent and the upper. No matter what, that's what we study, but it's the same principle. There is no other principle here.
0: How do you use correctly the actions that are seemingly internal? We do a lot of actions.
1: We need to check and see which of our actions operate correctly or incorrectly. Did we come before the lesson to a state in which we are ready only to study only this and to truly not forget? It could be that we read a page and we don't remember anything from it, and we don't even understand anything there. That's not important. First of all, the intention. What I am studying for that, and if from the whole page you read one sentence and we'll be able to look at it, even just 10% altogether of it, that doesn't matter. The intention, the extent of the intention defines the coming of the surrounding lights. And if there's no intention, you can read 1,000 pages, remember them, know them, and you didn't draw even 1 gram of the force of light. And you'll only have wisdom, and you'll remain a nation. The wisdom in the nations, believe. That's it. Only to the extent, the size of the longing to draw the light upon me, so it will draw me to him.
0: The intention should be also like records.
1: The intention is that record, actually. Or let's put it this way. The intention is the force that operates the record I need, that I need from gadlut and lowliness. We don't need to interpret this one because it'll be clarified on its own. The intention is to call upon that passion, that longing, the need for the force to come to me and correct me and bring me to the goal, to what I want. Meaning, the study is the means. And the goal, the purpose, is the actual goal. Yes.
0: I want to see the attitude of a friend.
1: That's already details. Yes.
0: How the person's personal exertion, you know, is that enough for connecting to the group? Is it that it renew the time of connection to the group during the lesson?
1: During the study, it's not important to constantly work in connection or the group or all kinds of things. During the lesson, there needs to be one background that we're together, performing an action together, that we want to see these. We want these surrounding lights so that a force from above will come to me, change me, correct me, and bring me closer to the goal. That's it. And this is in relation with above and towards us, that we are doing this together. Like in an attack, like in a battle that we go to together. You have a feeling that you're with everyone together, but you yourself are also performing the action. Correct?
0: What does it mean to draw the force of correction? Is it enough for a person?
1: We'll talk about that later. That's from experience. That's not for now either. Yes.
0: The goal works together with the desire to understand what's written, or?
1: The goal works together with the desire to understand what's written. I need to connect with the text too. But it's not that connection with the text will somehow erase the goal and the passion for it and altogether the approach to the text as a means. No. But rather, I also, when I want to understand it, it's a means. Because I want to understand how this truly operates in spirituality, the thing that I'm learning, I want to enter into it. This is also called that I'm drawn to the goal. But if I cannot in such a way, then it's not necessary. Many times I asked Rebbe, I'm truly not capable. There were such states. I'm not capable of also thinking about the goal. and the surrounding lights and how they attract me, and no matter in what way we express this inner strain, and together with that, study. He said, it's not important. You hear a few lines, that's fine. 2 hours went by, you heard a few lines, but you were constantly entering and exiting with the intentions and what I need from the study. That is what operates. That's what works. Good.
0: Okay, we heard a lesson from Rav. We heard many different types of advice. What we'll do until the end of the lesson is we're going to have a workshop, and we want each time to summarize the advice, what you heard. I wrote, our natural state is lack of seriousness, and that's why you shouldn't express externally this frivolity. And in external society, it's actually forbidden to express seriousness. You should be more like everyone. There's another advice. Rav gave an example of how he came and one told them, yeah, I'm going to reach the goal in 2 weeks. And another said, it's in 20 years. We're going to go to a congress, a regional congress, and there we will meet many new people from several months on the path to several years. You have to be careful and look, you know, keep this advice. So let's summarize what you heard, what each one remembers. They should write it. Obviously, it's best to write in the heart, but 6 minutes.
1: From the end of the lesson, Rav said it's hard to keep that strain all lesson long, but even if you remember a couple of lines and try to be in the right intention, it's enough. We need to constantly try.
0: Following what Michael said earlier, each and everyone must give the society a spirit of uplifted spirit. His impressions. When Rabash writes, you have to be serious, it doesn't mean to put on a serious face, a face of importance, but to give on the importance of the goal so each one can be impressed by it. Together with that, you shouldn't show that you have frivolity, because frivolity is our true state. So if you show it to the friends, it might harm them in ways that are hard to repair later.
1: We need to help one another increase the longing for godliness above everything in this world, because it's the greatest pleasure there is. We should be exploding with yearning for this.
0: Definitely of equality in the group, meaning from the point of view of the importance of the goal. So, don't care about characters, qualities of his character. Only the point in the heart of the friend, only his yearning that is in the heart of the friend. I relate to that, and I relate to each and every friend equally in that.
1: I heard that frivolity is a little less than seriousness, and we have to watch over the spirituality of the friend, and even a small deviation in me, then I have to really make sure that I don't pass it along onwards and truly bring the state as it is in spirituality. We also heard about the goal of all our actions. Eventually, Rav said, are concentrated for one summary. We're approaching the study not to attain wisdom, but to truly connect with one intention and to draw from the sources the reforming light to our source.
0: I'll continue. The matter of frivolity has to be sensitive. When a new friend arrives, if you be too serious, he might make fun of you, and then he will actually create the opposite reaction and lowers the importance. So we have to be sensitive. We're dealing with spirituality. We want to reach connection. We have to keep the vessel whole.
1: We also heard that the whole method is simple. All we need to do is to draw the light and to try to be aimed towards this. Also, before the barrier, I've explained that before the barrier, it's like this. Maybe he calls it other names, and there's all kinds of other actions that appear to us. But in the end, we need to connect and draw the light.
0: More about seriousness. Rav said that there's nothing simpler, but also nothing more dangerous than causing frivolity to a friend. If a friend causes frivolity in the society, you have to remove the friend and remove that inclination. The goal should be that in a minute I can attain it, and then you are drawing the reforming light, the surrounding light. That's connected to the one who told Rav you're going to attain it in 2 weeks versus the other one who told him you're going to attain it in 20 years.
1: After we increase the yearning for spirituality for each friend, we come to us and truly pull like a rope. That's how Rav described it. It's like we're pulling, attracting from us from above the reforming light upon us.
2: As far as
0: the lesson, Rav spoke about the preparation, the importance of preparation for the lesson. What's my intention? How do I wish to come to the lesson? Because by that I also draw the surrounding lights. So you should put an effort there. He also talked about the importance of learning from the source and not from anything else. He said that Rabash, Baal Sulam, Ari, Rashbi, these are sources. That's what we study from. That's important.
1: Connect to the yearnings of the friends. Rav once said that it fulfills all the conditions of our study. And if I don't have the possibility, ask for the longing from the Creator. And we really don't have this in nature. But this longing draws upon us the good force, the force of bestowal.
0: I will also want to add to the sources. Those Kabbalists already attained and walked on the path, and certainly you have to attach yourself to them.
1: I'll go back to the ropes that Oren mentioned. What do we do with these ropes? I've said simply we pull. What's so complicated? You have the ropes, pull a little more, a little more, a little more. That's how we need to try to behave and to act. Constantly pull a little bit more, and then we'll get there. So now we want to move towards some questions. Whoever has questions is invited to raise your hand or put your question mark here in the hall and around the world. Put your question marks up. And until the questions come. Oh, okay, Racheli.
0: One of the first things Rav said is that we're all equal before the goal. And now all the tens are the peak of the exercise of the head of the ten. We're not all equal toward the goal. Not equal in the ten. There are degrees. How those two things work together?
1: It's actually interesting because before the lesson we were in a ten meeting. And we also spoke a little about the head of the ten. And there we spoke about the fact that there are two ends to this exercise. On one hand, you need to be the head, which leads your ten to that during that week. On the other hand, to be a head, the ten needs to make you a head, to accept you as the head of the current week. And that mutuality which we create between us is what creates this equality. Because maybe this week I'm not the head of the ten, but this week I'm in efforts to make my friend to being a ten for me. And when I will be the ten, then against the friends, they will do the same action upon me. So that's how we build those relations that enables us to build that equality between us.
3: Ken.
1: Yes.
3: Microphone.
0: Hello. Rav also said that in a society outside of Kabbalah that we shouldn't speak. But if we don't speak, how can we disseminate? I constantly speak and I feel a great deal of interest.
1: No, it's not that you're not talking. If you can talk, that's fine. But if on the other hand, is there someone who wants to hear? In most cases, people talk when people don't want to hear.
0: So that's why we recommend that look, there are few who know how to speak, and fewer still that speak when someone wants to listen. That's why we recommend you give someone a book or send a video. But if someone is interested and he wants to hear, and you know how to speak and you're authorized to speak, then of course you should.
4: Слышно, да? Да. 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
1: We didn't get the question translation, but the desire to receive, the more you invest in our times, it will naturally grow until it is at the size of all of creation. And you don't need to perform actions of your own to go and grow your desire to receive. The very fact that I'm investing in spirituality and that reforming light operates upon you and you're working in the ten, then you will see that naturally against it, your desire to receive will grow. And then you will have to, above the growing desire to receive, to overcome it in order to perform actions towards correction.
5: Добрый день, большое спасибо, Рав. В самом начале урока это была минута где-то 16.
0: Hello, Rav said at the beginning of the lesson that he spoke about the need to hold, to maintain the ten at a certain level, so it wouldn't get dispersed and distracted. Can you be more specific about what he's talking about? What does it mean to hold, maintain a certain level of seriousness? Answer. At the beginning of the lesson, Rav said that our natural form is frivolity. The quality of love and bestowal and connection cannot, are not serious in my will to receive. So in this way, I'm never serious about this goal. So that's why we act. When I come to the society, it's always a form of effort. How do I sit? What do I say? How do, am I perceived? I have to act as if this is important to me. Because if I'm going to check it truthfully, it's not important to me. If I'm not corrected, it's not important to me. That's why the acting is the most important. We're measured by how well we can act. We can take forces from one another, example. That's the meaning of seriousness. If inside my desire I can be very, I'm serious, I'm corrected. There's nothing for me to do.
1: Rav also related in the beginning of the lesson to the matter of frivolity. And when he touched on frivolity, he talked about how specifically in the work in the group, in the ten, everything that doesn't advance us to the goal, anything that doesn't make the goal more exalted in our eyes is called frivolity. Hence, the seriousness that we need to be meticulous about constantly and see what we're bringing to the ten, how all the small actions are those that actually push the ten and don't divert us in different directions.
0: and specifically in an external society, I don't need to be serious. Why? Because they're never going to get it. If I'm going to be serious about love and connection, they're going to make fun of me. It's going to come back to me, and I'm going to get that feedback from them as well. Well, I'm going to talk to them about love and connection in external society. They'll make fun of me, and I'll begin to be impressed by them. So there, I need to be like everyone. Talk about soccer and money and politics. It's clear.
1: How can we produce from the lesson the maximal effect that will correct me? First of all, with the deficiency that you come to the lesson with. Also, now when we heard the lesson, there was a very practical advice that before a person comes to the lesson, he has to see with what intention he comes to the lesson, what he wants to take out of the lesson. Even on the smallest things, if I knew which article we were going to read, for example, if it was a recorded lesson in the lesson, did I check which lesson it's about to be? To what extent I'm preparing my desire, my heart, to have the lesson act on me? Because you can come to the lesson, and then what will be, will be. But also, accordingly, the results will be from the lesson.
0: When you go to the pharmacy, do you know what you need? You don't try to remember what you need. No, you know what your lack is. Same thing here. If a person comes to the lesson and nothing hurts him, nothing pains him, then all of life, as Rav said also, all of life is a preparation for that lesson, which is like a pharmacy. And if it's not like that, then you need to do something about it.
1: Can I continue? If I know that there's something in me that the Creator, I want to ask him to correct, because it's bothering me in the connection in the temple. Let's say, this, is it correct to come to the lesson like this and to start digging what exactly and what I want to ask for correction, or the Creator knows? First of all, when you come to the lesson, do everything to be in the lesson, to flow with the lesson that Rav wants to give us and put us through. That's the most important thing. Because he is now moving us through the current spiritual degree. And what's sitting in your heart, like it or not, that will be the prayer that will come out of you. So the Creator knows exactly what hurts you and what's bothering you with your 10. So work in those two sides. On one hand, on the heart, we are not the bosses to our hearts, and we know that the heart just responds, and everything that sits on our hearts is our prayer. On the other hand, do everything in order to flow with Rav now in the lesson, in order to receive exactly the guidance he wants to give you, and the correction that you need will happen. We have a very special gathering in W. Vladivostok. All week they've been together. Let's hear them.
0: Hello, dear friends. We have gathered here from Kazakhstan, from Moscow, from Magadan, Sakhalin. And we want to ask a question from the lesson. In what do I annul before the friend? And what do I annul myself before the friends? Answer. Annulment is a complex concept. Broadly speaking, there are many forms of annulment. The fact that you are now, or the friend, that you made it there, you did an action of annulment. You gave up time, money, so on and so forth. That's incorporeality. Also, now that I'm there, I have to annul myself in order to hear Rav, hear friends. I'm sure you had many workshops. That's also a form of annulment. Then in order to hear them, I need to make the friends greater. Otherwise, I won't be able to get anything, hear any advice. I have to annul there as well. And listening is a form of annulment. So for us, the atmosphere, the environment itself, the mere presence of a person demands the annulment of the ego, because by default, the ego disagrees with what's going on here.
6: כן, יש שם עכשיו, אומרים 12 בלילה, ואתם יושבים עכשיו, אז אתם מבטלים.
0: They say it's midnight, and you're sitting there, so you're annulling, you sleep. It's a form of annulment.
3: תודה על הדוגמה לביטול, כן.
1: Thank you for the example of annulment. Yes. So, your help, nevertheless, how to refine the direction of seriousness. Let's say our 10 meeting has a good atmosphere and laughter and food and humor. And in the workshop, sometimes all kinds of intermediate comments, and that's in one extreme. On the other hand, there could be a friend that's sitting that really wants us to be seriousness and very harshly, you can't breathe or move. How to find from your advice to seriousness that also keeps a warm and good atmosphere? Answer, the main thing in the gathering is there not to be frivolity that will divert the goal for which the 10 has gathered. Naturally, when we gather together in the 10 in a certain meeting and we have a meal and we connect and maybe even drink something and do a workshop, etc. So this kind of incorporates, includes the atmosphere on this state. There's no point in forcefully trying to be robots in the situation. All that's expected of us is to define for ourselves constantly what the purpose for us gathering is. If our gathering is so that from it we will advance to spirituality and we will grow our desire to receive for the Creator, then it's excellent. There's a blessing for this gathering. But if we gather and we want to produce something else, just to have fun, which is also okay. But against the goal, there will be no spiritual benefit. And therefore, we have to constantly check what we're doing. To what extent our gathering is contributing to us growing our spiritual desire.
0: There's internal seriousness and external seriousness. And it has to do with the society itself, with the 10. There has to be internal seriousness, that's certain. If the 10 is a veteran 10 and they can do all kinds of different things, you know, joke around and they know each other and can maintain their seriousness, then that's okay. But if not, then you should maintain seriousness in externality as well. It really depends on the 10 itself, how you decide about it.
1: Shabbat Shalom, friends. Please say how to correctly nullify the desire to receive for ourselves. And when you try to annul the desire to receive, it grows even more. And more additional desires come. So, if you could give practical advices of what to do, how to work correctly in this case.
0: We cannot annul or cancel the will to receive. It's not psychology. In psychology, we try to do all kinds of actions, but we can only recognize through the light that we draw how our nature, our will to receive, prevents us from reaching the goal. And when I recognize it as evil, I can turn to the Creator. This is the drawing of the light. I come to the lesson and I draw the light. As a result of drawing the light on my will to receive, I begin to recognize it more and more as evil, and consequently I can turn to the Creator more and be in contact with Him. Not that I, by myself, can annul my will to receive. I can't do it.
7: תודה רבה, שבת שלום. רבדן לוידם כי כשי אלמה רצינו ביוטיוב וירדן ילד מצילה
1: I heard from Rav that a person needs to grow his desire to receive and aim it to the Creator. So how can a person also grow the desire to receive and also at the same time aim it to the Creator?
0: So like we said earlier, to grow the desire to receive is not an action that you are now doing. Now I'm growing my desire to receive. The light operates upon you, and as a result of your, it happens as a result of your investment in the spiritual path. And

0: life, from our day, as we engage in the tent, as we engage in the dissemination, as we're dealing with the sources, everything, both from our individual, our private lives, we bring it all as one big basket. You bring this deficiency, this pain to the lesson, and that's where you experience the correction. And that's how it is day after day. You're in that. Where you come and return to the lesson, you return to the light, the Creator performs corrections upon you. Therefore, if you want to grow your desire for the Creator, make sure as much as possible to come to the lesson and with you to draw the ten. That's the only remedy, the only medicine. Yes.
1: I'll try to ask. I heard in the lesson that, well, not the first time, I heard it many times, that our, you know, we advance by accelerating the drawing of the light. Drawing of the light accelerates, hastens the times. Well, Rav said in the lesson, this, such surrounding lights you won't take from anywhere else. And then I got into the scrutiny of, what is the drawing of the light? Is it when we are reading together? Is it when we are listening to Rav? It's probably different lights. And this action, Rav repeated it many times in the lesson, drawing of the light, drawing of the light. So during the lesson, you don't think of connections, you think of your foundation is together and you're drawing the light. It's very simple, like pulling on a rope. That simple thing, it's hard to grasp. You have all kinds of, you know, reading the material, video, recorded. What? I don't know how to ask correctly. Maybe you can help me. How do we draw the lights? Answer. First of all, we have to understand where that idea comes from, drawing of the light. We learn it from the shattering of Adam HaRishon. There we were corrected and we shattered. What was shattered? The connection between us. And so when we are here in the lower world, when we begin to play with that connection, we begin to build it, then seemingly we begin to draw from the corrected state, the force. There's many forces in nature. One of the forces is the light, and it works on that if the goal is to connect. So there are two ways, two means to do it. One is the sources, when I sit with the sources in the lesson, because there it's written about the shattering, how to correct the shattering. There are sources that write about the shattering itself, or there are articles that write about how to reach that corrected state. So it's clear that if we're reading such texts, we awaken the light on us, even when we don't feel it. The second action, the second means, is the connection that we work on, not during the lesson, but the rest of the time. So that's where they're different. So 20 hours a day, I work on connection, or I try as much as possible. I managed to do it or not, I come to the lesson. If I came to the lesson, I'm grateful to the Creator. If I failed, I sit in front of the book, and like in the hospital, I ask for help. These two actions awaken that force.
0: Hello, dear teachers and friends. How could we help one another feel the importance of the advices of the Kabbalists if the intellect doesn't yet agree with them? Answer. First of all, we talk about them. We talk about these advices between us. That's why we have one another. Our path is very special, and it also has a certain trick where it may take a little bit of time, but a person internalizes that if he wants to go on the path and implement all that he hears from the Rav and he reads in the sources, he must have more friends with him. He must have a ten with him. He must be in a group of friends that this is what they want from their lives. And this is how we radiate these advices upon each other. We change what

0: what is happening between us, and we practically implement it. Everything I hear, I can hear, and I can also check later whether I'm capable of doing it today or not. And if I'm not capable, at least I should have a pain in my heart that I'm not capable, but I really want to do what I heard from Rav. And that's how it is day after day. Collect advices and see how I'm about to implement them.
1: Bonjour les amis. Nous avons deux questions de dizaines.
2: Hello, friends. Two questions from the ten. The first one.
1: Comment réussir à créer une sensation d'attaque commune?
2: How to succeed in creating a feeling of attack, a mutual attack at the beginning of the lesson? When in the tent, we all watch the lessons in different times. And the second question, Rav says we should study from the sources. Bala Sulam, Rashbi, Ari, Rabash, he says the surrounding lights already worked on them, but at the same time he says that the desire to understand the text is only the means and not the goal. And it's possible that 2 hours have gone by and you only heard a few lines, and the main thing is the intention. But if it's not the meaning of the text that's important, which is what we receive from the source, what exactly do we receive from these texts if we don't understand them? Answer. So, first question, I think the recommendation is to try to find a time, a mutual time to be together. It doesn't matter if it's a recorded lesson or not. Just as we gathered here, but the fact that we're sitting here live and we're hearing, there's a reason for that, the meaning. Look at the way we study. Why do we insist on studying live? We could have recorded the lessons and each one would watch something. For example, Vladivostok. Why are they with us? They can go to bed and wake up tomorrow and hear the lesson then. But they are with us. There's the influence of the light. We all come here and we all hear together, and that's the method. So you have to try. You have to talk to your coordinator and see that at least some of the time, if not every day, at least some of the time or some of the lesson, doesn't matter the time, you try to hear it together. And the second lesson, the question was,
0: if I correctly remember, the second question was, how do you draw light from the sources? And sometimes we don't have enough time to read the source, and we also don't understand it. So first of all, that's the action of drawing the reforming light, by us reading the sources and wanting what we read to be realized for us. Then by that, we're expressing our deficiency, and the light operate upon us, those surrounding lights that illuminate our soul and correct them time after time. It's not the wise that learns. You don't need to read the sources and understand them in details. That's not what was asked of us. What was asked of us is to long to know. To know is to attain what we're learning. And that's how you need to feel every time you read the source. To yearn, to attain what you're reading. And from that yearning, it's called that you're awakening upon you those surrounding lights. And also, by the way, when we listen to lessons, the lessons are a portion of light, a dose of light. And the more I long during Rav's lessons for his words to correct my soul, that is what he's doing. He's truly working on my soul and correcting me during those moments. That's why when we come to the lesson, it all depends on the extent to which we want to kind of give ourselves to that heart operation for the Creator to come and heal us. Ukraine.
3: Доброго дня всім. Вечора. Таке запитання. Що б ви могли порадити для нас,
2: щоб постійно... Today, what can you... What kind of advice can you give us so we could keep the thought about the Creator always, at all times? Answer. It's only the environment. There's no other way. The Creator is concealed, alone I can't do it. So all that's left is the environment. I think that we built over the years the system, internal and external, that allows a person to be in the environment and receive the greatness of the Creator. Is it a lesson? Is it a meal? Congresses, you know, we have a Congress in the tents. This morning we talked about a regional Congress, identity of the group, identity by language, and also the World Congress here. All the possibilities only to awaken the light. And there, as a result of that, we have the greatness of the Creator. How do I know that I'm inviting the light? What's the way to measure? Two things. One, the greatness of the Creator that pulls me forward. On the other hand, the recognition of evil. I recognize that there's a force in me that prevents me from advancing to that goal. The gap between the two has to be as a result of the light. If neither exists, either one, or actually one cannot exist without the other, then I'm not doing something right. I have to talk to the friends and get their advice.

0: לא שומעים.
1: We can't hear you.
0: לא שומעים אותך. בואו נתקדם.
1: We don't hear you. Let's move to W Spain 1.
2: Gracias, maestros. 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
1: I don't know if the question is in place. By not wanting to be a rosh, a head, can we consider it lack of bestowal, or does it depend on the intention? If someone doesn't want to be the head of the ten. First of all, we heard from Rav that a person needs to want to be the head of the ten. And we also heard from him that a ten without a head is also pointing to its development. That's why there are two things that need to be taken into account here. One, you cannot coerce a person to go and be in a place that he doesn't feel that he's ripe to be in. If one feels that he's not capable of taking the responsibility of being ahead, because it's a responsibility, you need for a week long to see from morning to night how I care for them, how I arrange all their orders and bring them all that they need in order to push them forward. If I feel that I'm not capable, fine. Then at least, if he declares this and says, I can't, then it's okay. Today he's not ripe. Could be that in the next round we go through, he will be. With that, we are tens that are different. Some of us are together for a decade, and some of us maybe less than a month together. And it's fine. We're going on our common path. And it could be that our 10 is not ripe enough to put a head to it. So maybe in a month we will be ready. So you don't need to coerce people and pressure them to taking this exercise upon them. It's an exercise that's done willingly. And the moment we do it, so whoever did it sees endless benefits and results. All right, we are moving towards the end. So we have a special report in relation to the Women Convention on Education that will, and the report will be updated by Shelley and Osnat, please.
3: Okay, before we start with this update, let's read what Rav is saying about the community. Community is about assembling a miniature version of the last generation, a family-like system of connection, like a big family, a great society that includes many families and a circle that's bigger than the group, both men and women, children, elderly, singles, that adds many actions in dissemination and the realization of the wisdom of Kabbalah. A strong group that families are joining the some of the families they care for, and it shows what is its vision called the last generation. So, I have to say that when I came here more than 20 years ago, I came here, there was a very small community, and I came here, and you know, the magic that was here, the thing that caught me was the people in the community. They radiated such warmth, and they called me by name, and they hugged me, and they said all kinds of pleasant things that made me feel like I found a home. I didn't look for a home, but I found a home. And over the years, we saw how much Rav is investing in the community, how much he is investing in the people, how many talks and encouragement and love that he gave to people to build a community here. And it's not for nothing, because a community is like the walls of the house, of our group, where women help one another, they understand one another, there's always someone to talk to, someone to consult with, someone to have coffee with, someone to belong to. So if we belong to each other, we are on the same wavelength. We hold, maintain this thing. We support the men in the right direction. We know what's happening at any given moment in the group, and that's in addition to our tens, where we do our intense spiritual work. So I think Here, I was happy to hear that there are women who feel that our community needs an encouragement, and they're not just complaining, but they're actually taking the initiative, and they're creating an event that's going to strengthen the community. And I think we all feel that the community is ours, and it depends only on what we will make of it and how much we'll invest in it. So we hope to see you in this event, and Osnat wants to also tell you a few more things.
1: So Friday, in 2 weeks, on July 17th, we're inviting all the women to a Women Building a Community Convention. It's our first convention, and this time it'll be on the topic of education. So we as women, in which education is very important for us, we want to gather together, and we're inviting all the women from the whole Israeli clique to come here. Women in every age, women, young women with babies, with elderly, grandmothers, everyone will come, we'll sit together, we'll share tips with each other, we'll hear some of Rav's words about the community and education, we'll integrate together and hope that this will be our next degree. We know that we are the most important for our children, and we want to raise them with love and connection. So let's incorporate together Friday, 2 weeks from now, July 17th, tomorrow, a registration form will come out. And we here, WPT8, talked and decided that we are coming to this Congress as one woman, because there's a place for all the women, no matter where they're from. So register. Thank you for the example of implementing Rav's advice. Like we heard from him many times, that women are the force that needs to build the community. And we, the men, our role is to make the women free and give them the place to go and invest and bring their desire to be realized on July 17th. Announcements. First of all, that's an announcement to all the men and women in Europe. This is for you. Dear friends, tomorrow, on Sunday, July 5th, between 6:30 to 8 p.m. Israel time, there'll be an open conversation with the Bnei Baruch management meeting of the European CLI. It will take place on Zoom. The link was sent out to all the friends on their regular channels. That's tomorrow. Our second announcement about the internship program. So first of all, I received an update. There are already 170 friends, men and women, that have signed up for the internship in Petah Tikva. And according to what I understood, it's just continuing. So prepare. So we're very happy to invite you to present your initiative to join the internship program. It's a special program. Come to Israel, incorporate in the spirit, the organization, the country, and understand practically what we're doing in our organization. During this internship, you'll be able to participate in lessons, meals, gatherings of friends, to connect to tens, families, and groups around the country, to get to know the different departments and the manner in which they work, to take part in practical work and in the development of the center, to experience connection and incorporation with friends from the World CLI. Please note, the coming round will start at the end of July. The registration for this round is closing on July 10th. You were sent on all the announcements, messages, also on pay.cli.one site. There's a registration there. Ask to be placed in the internship, and we will pray that you will be accepted. Nechaim friends, we'll get on to our third meal, and before that, we'll sing a song.
4: Oh, se shamayim baretz.

0: אפשר? שלום חברים. מטרת הבריאה היא להטיב לנבראיו.
1: Hello dear friends. Sometimes our goal is looks far from us and we do a lot of effort to get connected that whatever the Kabbalist is doing. We don't always feel the good and the better. But eventually in these conditions we have to do more effort because each of our efforts, each time is important and this time is very important. Now it's the time to make it effort. What happened before was already happened, but the future we don't know and the present we need to withdraw the light to within our connection with all our efforts and never give up, always to have the lights, a running light in front of us. So let's start with source number 10, excerpt number 10. The surrounding shines in the internal from afar, meaning that although a person is still far from obtaining the delight pleasure, he can still draw illumination from the surrounding light also in present.
2: Read it again. The surrounding shines in the internal from afar, meaning that although a person is still far from obtaining the delight and pleasure, he can still draw illumination from the surrounding light also in the present. We'll let everyone in the beginning part of the meal to incorporate and be in the right intention together.
3: אנו רוצים לשמש את המלך, שתהיה לו הנאה. והנאה שלנו היא בזה שהוא נותן לנו אפשרות לשמש.
2: We want to serve the king and for him to have pleasure, and from that to him have us to have the ability to serve him.
1: Again, we want to serve the king to give him pleasure, and our pleasure is in having the possibility to serve him.
2: Now we want to move to a very special friend from Nikolai of Sochi. They say about him that he always gives the greatness of the goal, always gives power and positive forces. You'll never hear scrutiny from him, criticism from him. He loves to study preface and this, what we call a hardcore student. And despite the fact that he's almost 80 years old, he's in the morning lesson every day. He never misses. So, Sasha Samarov.
4: Привет, привет, дорогие хаверим и хаверот.
1: Hello, hello, dear friends. I'm so happy that we are together in this Saturday, evening that is a very special one. And I'm grateful for this opportunity to tell about my great friends from Nikolai of Sochi. Well, our tennis is not, we're not a lot of friends. We're only seven friends, but it's a very, very social and very, very looking for the goal of ten. It's we are, well, now we experience very special events in our ten. First, in a preparation for the regional congress. So yesterday, when we met together, our ten, we met also with Kiev 210, and we decided to connect together for at least a month, that when in all these events that we want to be together, help each other, support each other, to increase the importance and the happiness for the connection between us. And now we can see that we are together. Even now in this meal, in our virtual room, we are always together. And there's another point that we want to start today with a lot of awe and hope. And this is the work of the drill that we got to have the head of the ten. We were not prepared for this in the beginning, but now we were thinking about it and to look on the documents that are supporting this drill. And now it's all behind us, and let's now start it together. And this is our decision we have received in our ten. And today, this is the time, and we ask you guys, dear friends, please think about us in your prayers, that we can be together with you, to give contentment to the Creator, be contentment for Him from our work. So let's have a toast for everybody. L'chaim.
0: We
2: know the allegory where a person goes with his son and he's crying, and people in the street saying, "What are you mean to your son?" And they say, "He wants to put a needle in his eye and to scratch it, and if I don't stop him, then it won't be good for him." So sometimes the Creator seems like He has no feelings, and we don't understand along the way why things are happening to us. We don't feel good with it. But it's actually all providence from above. The Creator is watching over us to do the right things. In the end, in the final correction, we'll understand it all. Let's hear the words of Rav and how he explains these things.
1: The Creator doesn't have any feeling. It doesn't. It's better if we only look for him as a brain. Because at the end of the correction, the emotion and the brain are being united. There's no clashes between them. Therefore, the Creator is the upper force that holds all the nature, doesn't it changeable? I, Creator, did not change. And all his decisions are decisions from the end of the correction. Therefore, it looks for us that not for justice, that it's not right and wrong the way he treats us and shows us in the middle of the way, in our way. But definitely, like today, we started, and yesterday to touch a bit, and we started to feel that there is attitude unrational in the level of human beings. But it's rational, it's from an upper level. If we get used to what's to be in a faith above reason, in a higher perspective from end of the correction, then we will start to understand it. Thoughts, willings, actions, decisions, plans, we will be included from it in a field that that's supposed to be. What does it mean otherwise? In this moment, all his actions will be closer to us. And then we're just going to sail within it. We're going to flow within it. It's going to be easy. It's going to be understandable. The opposite. It will be ununderstandable how we thought otherwise before that. So let's get closer to the upper, and we have a new life.
2: Today we talked about the next Congress in October, the regional Congress, and we have friends in the world Kli that are already going and realizing and giving examples. So we have friends that traveled for several hours, exerted greatly to convene together for Saturday. So we'll move to Bishkek.
5: Да, всем привет.
1: Hello, everybody. Hello, everybody from the group of Bishkek. We are so beautiful together. We gather over here. And I would like to tell you about our 10, that last month in a 10 Congress, one of the friends shared with us how much that within his city, he doesn't have any physical meetings, doesn't have any friends. That it was only 1,000 kilometers from Astana, and Erganat from Astana heard this friend and came with him to be with his guest, and he moved all these disruptions, and he went for him for a week, and then he came back, and then he came back within another week, and the friend was so impressed within it, and his tent was so impressed within it. That just this friend came here from his very far city. He came over here to Astana, to the capital of Kazakhstan, to be within his tent and gathered physical here to be included with them from their spirits. And it's and went from there to a very like a spiritual trip, and he came to Astana and over here, and he want to feel all the groups and whatever he got from the groups to

shifted forward like a pipeline, and this friend really knows where he is within it. And I myself also from Almaty, and I came by Astana, and I wanted to meet this beautiful 10 Bishkek and have this force that they are giving us to within my heart. So that's what we need to do, to have each group to give the importance of the goal and the importance of the way, and to do all the efforts. And what's more beautiful than meeting together L'chaim.

0: קטע מספר 7.
1: Exit number 7. Surrounding light is referring to the light that is destined to shine, but which one has not yet attained. However, the surrounding light shines to extend in the present to the extent of his confidence that he will attain it. Surrounding light is referring to the light that is designed to shine, but which one has not yet attained. However, the surrounding light shines to an extent in the present to extend of his confidence that it will attain it. Our next meeting is 2:40, lesson preparation.

0: חברים יקרים, בחלק הראשון.
1: Dear friends, in the first part of the lesson, we will study a lesson by Rav from May 28, 2002. The lesson is based on the article, Should One Sin and Be Guilty? You can find the article in the writings of Rabash, the first volume, page 281 in Hebrew. First, we will read the article together in the 10. We have 21 minutes for that. Let's go. The article, Should One Sin and Be Guilty? It is written in the Zohar Vayikra. We learned that it is written, Should One Sin and Be Guilty? Why does he first say, Should One Sin, and finally, and be guilty? He replies that we learned that should one sin means that these are the transgressions with which the created beings have sinned, as it is written, all of the sins of men. And be guilty is, as you say, the guilt is returned to the Lord, where and being guilty means will be corrected. That is, should he sin means if he corrects his actions and returns what he has robbed. Rabbi Yossi said, this means that the word returns means he returns it by himself, since it is not written will return, which is imperative, but precisely returns, meaning by himself. We should understand why he says, should one sin, which transgressions are called sins, where it is written of all of the sins of men. We should understand this, since is there a transgression that is not considered a sin? He brings evidence to this, as it is written from all of men's sins. Afterwards, he interprets the verse about theft, that this applies specifically between men and men. But what about the mitzvot, the commandments between men and the Creator? We should explain this in the work. It is known that all the sins come because of the will to receive, which was imprinted in the created beings by the thought of creation, which is to do good to his creations. After there was a prohibition on receiving in order to receive, which is the correction of the restriction that was done in order to avoid the bread of shame, because of this correction, the worlds of the klipot, the shells, emerged by cascading. Then through the sin of Adam HaRishon with the tree of knowledge, two systems emerged, as in God has made one opposite the other. Thus, there is Abiya of Kedusha, and opposite it, Abiya of Tum'ah, purity. From here, all the sins by wanting to receive, only in order to receive. This means that man was created by nature with self-love, meaning that he cares only for his own benefit. Only by the segula, the special power of Torah and mitzvot, can he be corrected to work in order to bestow. Before he receives this correction, called in order to bestow, he wants to swallow everything into his own domain, meaning to take everything out of the Creator's domain and bring it into his man's domain. Three discernments are extended from this in our world. One, forbidden things and permitted things. Two, we make two discernments in permitted things, mandatory or optional. Three, the intention, meaning we should aim with forbidden things too, not to do them, so it will be so for the purpose of bestowing. we've permitted things, whether mandatory or optional, the intention should be to bestow and not for self-benefit, but that he keeps to run mitzvot because of the commandments of the Creator. For he believes in the Creator that he will enjoy his keeping everything that the Creator has commanded us. This should be his sole intention with everything he does, both in positive mitzvot, commandments to do something, and negative mitzvot, commandments not to do something. And in optional matters, he tries to aim everything for the Creator while engaging in them. It follows that if a person receives pleasure into his own authority, his sin is that he takes out from the Creator's domain into his own domain, since everything should enter the Creator's domain, and man is only the Creator's servant and has no authority of his own. Rather, everything should be in the master's domain, and the servant has no authority of his own. However, when he receives the pleasures that exist in the world into his own domain, it seems as though there are two domains. This is regarded as extracting from the domain of the Creator, whose world is his, and letting into his own domain. Concerning extracting from his friend's domain into his own, we should discern two manners. One, his friend does not see that he extracts from his friend's and lets it into his own domain. This is called a thief. That is, if his friend does not see, he has the courage to let his friend's possession into his own domain. But if he sees that his friend might see him taking things and letting them into his own domain, then he will not steal. Two. Sometimes he takes his friend's possession even if his friend resists. This is called robbing. He robs his friend even if his friend sees. But he is not fazed by his yelling that it's a robbery and I do not allow it. He insists, meaning he does not have the power to overcome the passion that he has for his friend's possession, and he is compelled to rob. The reason he is not impressed by the other looking at him taking is that his will to receive is already fully developed.
0: Ha'asulam
1: said that the difference between a thief and a robber is that the robber has a bigger will to receive than the thief. Therefore, when a thief knows that the owner will see him in the act, the shame gives him strength to overcome and relinquish the theft. But the will to receive of a robber is so strong that nothing can disrupt him from carrying out his scheme. His desire and passion are so great that he does not consider anything and carries out his plan. Now we can explain what we asked above, about wanting to imply that he says, should one sin? Meaning, which of these transgressions that are called sin? As it is written, of all the sins of men. We should interpret when he says, of those transgressions that are called sin. after which he brings evidence from the verse, all of the sins of men. What does of all mean? We should interpret that he is implying to the root from which all the sins come, namely the will to receive, with which all the actions in the world begin, and with which all the works are concluded. That is, we were given this desire to receive, to correct it so it works in order to bestow. When the general will to receive is corrected in order to bestow, it will be called the end of correction. This means that all the corrections we must exert in Torah and Mitzvot are only to correct the will to receive, so it works in order to bestow. And then we will be rewarded with dvekut, adhesion, and we will be able to attain the purpose of creation, to do good to His creations. It follows that at the end of correction, when everything is corrected and there is nothing more to correct, everything should enter Kedusha, holiness. That is, even sins should enter Kedusha. Otherwise, a part of the will to receive will be missing, left outside without correction. We said that the intimation that the verse of all of the sins of men, meaning everything that is extended from this root, that is, we have to know that all sins are extended from the rudimentary will to receive, as we know that this is the root of all the created beings. Therefore, if even one sin remains, since it is extended from the root, which is the will to receive, it too must be corrected into working in order to bestow. Otherwise, this deficiency will be apparent in the root, meaning in the first restriction, which was done on the rudimentary will to receive. So we will receive everything that exists in the thought of creation to do good to His creations in the vessels that have been corrected into working in order to bestow. We must understand this through a depiction. Let us assume that His desire to do good to His creations was for 100 kilograms of pleasure. Naturally, He had to prepare a vessel with 100 kilograms of deficiency. Otherwise, there is no place to put the 100 kilograms of pleasure, because there can be filling only in a place of lack. It follows that if we fill the vessels, meaning deficiencies, and vessels are left outside, meaning some of the vessels that belong to the 100 kilograms of deficiency are unclean and unfit to be filled with the abundance that belongs to them, the abundance that He wished to give, the 100 kilograms of abundance, His desire is not fulfilled, because some of the vessels belong to the part of the abundance that still did not receive what belongs to them. It follows that all the vessels that emerged at the time of creation must enter Kedusha. By this, we will understand what the Holy Zohar says, the angel of death is destined to be a holy angel. This is, as said above, that since all the bad comes from the will to receive that the Creator created and then restricted, which is called correction, all the 100 kilograms of will to receive He has created must certainly be received through the correction called receiving in order to bestow. Those discernments that we cannot correct before the end of correction are called klipot, shells, and tum'ah, impurity, and sitra acha, the other side. But at the end of correction, all the vessels must enter kedusha for the above-mentioned reason. Otherwise, there will be a lack in the abundance, since all the vessels must receive the abundance that belongs to their share.
0: ובאמור יהיה מובן מה שכתוב מכל חטאות האדם שהכוונה
1: Now we can understand what is written of all of the sins of men. It pertains to the root of the sins called the will to receive. This is why it is written, should one sin and be guilty. The meaning of the verse of all of the sins of men is not sins between men and men specifically. As it is interpreted afterwards about the verse, and be guilty. It is, as you say, the guilt is returned to the Lord, where and be guilty means that he will correct his actions and will return a theft he has robbed, which implies specifically between men and men. However, we should interpret that the root of all the sins is the will to receive in order to receive. Which is what a person receives from the Creator, meaning from his domain, which is called theft. That is, he extracts from the domain of the Creator, although the Torah screams and says that it is forbidden to receive into one's own domain. Otherwise, it is considered having two domains. The Creator's domain, and he takes the pleasures from the Creator's domain into his own. It follows that he is not regarded as a thief, but as a robber, since although the Creator sees him taking, his will to receive is so strong that he cannot overcome it, which is why he is considered a robber and not a thief. And what is his correction? That he returns the theft that he has robbed, meaning he repents and corrects so that all his actions enter Kedusha. That is, he draws a desire that all his works will be in order to bestow. This is why he interprets, should one sin and be guilty, that and be guilty means correction. Rabbi Yossi adds and says, this means that what is written and returns means returning by himself, since and returns is not written as imperative, but rather returns is precisely by himself. That is, there is repentance from fear, where sins become for him as mistakes. That is, there is, and is regarded as such, although he returns the theft. However, this is still not regarded as voluntary. Rather, since he still has fear, he returns the theft, but this is not regarded as by himself, meaning of his own volition, so that we can say he's happy with returning the theft. Rather, it is as though he has no choice. Repentance from fear still does not
2: correct the sin, since sins become only as mistakes. Hence, there are kelim that are still outside of kedusha, meaning that the upper abundance cannot dress in them. Therefore, his desire, which was to do good to his creations, to bestow upon the lower ones, still has nowhere to clothe. It's as though there is a deficiency in the purpose. Therefore, we were given a correction called repentance from love. At that time, sins become for him as merits. the kelim that were as sins, which are desires to receive that belong to the upper abundance from the perspective of the purpose of creation, are unfit to receive the abundance. But when merits are made from these vessels, they are fit for clothing the upper abundance. And then the completion of the goal, which is to benefit his creations, can come true to the extent of the abundance that he wanted to give them. Now, all the kelim that belong to the general will to receive, that divided into several parts, have entered. It is easier to correct small parts. This is as the allegory that Bala Sulam said concerning the correction of the tree of knowledge, about a king who wanted to send gold coins overseas to his son. But all his country folk were thieves, so he changed the gold coins into pennies, and penny by penny joined into a great amount. And by this, everything will be corrected. We'll go into a lesson from May 20th, 2002.
1: We read an article from the second volume of the Ranks of the Letter, from the portion of Vayikra, should one sin and be guilty? The Creator created the will to receive. And man is one in whom the will to receive operates without asking anything of him. That is, according to the measure of the will to receive in him, this is how the person behaves. This means that a person is a result from the measure of the desire that is in him and the measure of the upper light or the abundance that exists inside of the desire. Both of them come from above. And a person is, if as Rabash writes, the will to receive is very great, then he's a robber. If the will to receive is less, this means that he takes whatever there is, he cannot stop himself. The will to receive within him determines that he's a robber. If the will to receive is a little bit more corrected, or it is lesser in terms of magnitude, then he is a thief. This means that if nobody sees, he uses his will to receive. And if they do see him, then it stops him, meaning he has some inner correction because of the view of others or some fear of something, meaning it's either positive correction over a great will to receive, or the will to receive in itself is small, it doesn't matter. But all in all, the magnitude of the revealed will to receive as ego, which is revealed as his ego that is not covered by corrections, this determines what a person is. And if the will to receive is even less, or it is great, but more corrected, so he has only a tiny part which is not revealed, as meaning, covered by corrections, then he's not a robber, not a thief, but rather an ordinary person, meaning he uses the will to receive according to how others allow him to do it. This means like an ordinary person. And so on. If the will to receive will be even more corrected, and he'll start to think about how he can be good with others and bestow to others. So, all in all, a person is a result of the magnitude of the will to receive and the magnitude of the correction of the will to receive. All in all, the uncorrected will to receive determines how wicked he is. The corrected will to receive, it's the quality and its magnitude determines how much he's righteous. And with a person, you can't, at the moment that the will to receive is revealed in its positive or negative form, you cannot determine anything. It's the will to receive that determines. The person should only determine from here on for the future. He should prepare himself so that his will to receive may change through his efforts, through his labor. And the labor is only in the society. So the society will give him a high spirit to the extent that he will feel that it's worthwhile for him to be different. Then he will truly awaken upon himself the upper light that will correct him, and then he will be different. This is actually the way. And then if he will truly change, then the measure of correction and of corruption and correction will change within him. Accordingly, he will be a different person. He will shift from a robber to a thief, and from a thief to an ordinary person, and from an ordinary person even to righteous. Should a person ask that his will to receive will change, or his attitude to the Creator will always be justifying, no matter what desire is revealed. I don't know what you're saying. Should a person ask of the Creator that the will to receive
2: will change?
1: How will I change? How will I ask?
2: If he feels that he's a sinner, he's a thief, that's unpleasant.
1: So if he doesn't feel comfortable, would he sin and steal?
2: Yeah, but while it's pleasant, there's something else that's also unpleasant.
1: Well, it's not the same state. These are a few states. A person always carries out what at that moment his will to receive determines. If at that moment his will to receive determines to steal, he steals, and he cannot at that moment, meaning in the same measure of the will to receive, he can turn to the Creator. He can't. Right now, he's engaging in theft according to his revealed will to receive. But the will to receive may change a minute later. And the will to receive will already be different. It will, a greater measure of correction will be revealed in it. Then he will feel remorse and he will turn to the Creator and so on. Yes, then he will turn to the Creator.
2: He can steal and know that...
1: How can I don't determine the prayer. The prayer is a result of the inner state. If I now have a desire to turn to the Creator, I turn to Him. If I don't have it, I don't have it. But rather, you might ask, how do I prepare myself somehow from some state to prayer? It's through the society, that the society will give me an additional desire, additional efficiency to be better than how I am, right? Through the society, I discover that I'm truly a robber. While I go to carry out the robbery, I don't think I'm a robber. I think I'm doing some normal act. I have a coverage for what I'm doing. Otherwise, I wouldn't be able to do it. The will to receive demands it. Now, if I invest myself in the society and the society awakens criticism in me, it awakens in me some deficiency for correction. And then I start relating to the deed that I made as robbery. Then out of the deficiency for correction, this deficiency for correction in its own is the prayer. We have to relate to the will to receive, not the way that we confuse ourselves with in our brain, or even confuse ourselves with the mouth. It's only according to the will to receive. I remember I was a small child, not a child, I was 12 or 13 years old, and my mother was doing experiments with hormones. Women, men, that was her profession. She's a women's physician. So I remember she had these articles at home when she was engaging in it, she was writing, she was giving injections and testing what happens. So she was saying, apparently, probably this man will start to love women. So I was thinking, well, what does it mean? Maybe yes or no. And she said, according to the injection that I'll give him, this is how he's going to be. I was a lad, 12, 13 years old. And I thought, it's love, you know, it's something that is in the heart. I love, I don't love. She gives him an injection, he starts loving. She doesn't give him the injection. If tomorrow, let's say, she won't give him the injection, he is not going to love. How can that be? We nevertheless have to discern. I remember how much it changed my perspective about it. It really bothered me to think in such a way. You know, at such an age, suddenly to feel that the desire depends on certain hormones, and these hormones can be injected to you, you know, like a burst, and they give it to you, and then you start, they change your emotions and your attitude and everything. We have to understand that these things depend on the will to receive. I see you also don't understand me, right?
2: Understand.
1: Oh, you do understand. Okay, so what are you telling me, that how can a person who is stealing can also turn to the Creator and ask for forgiveness? A minute later, he will ask for forgiveness, and a minute after that, he can steal again. But at that moment, when he determines something, it's his will to receive that determines it, and he carries it out. I can work only out of my will to receive, to cause it to change by, you know, some external cause. There's this concept that is the society. It's the society, no more. I don't have any other option. This means that the society will give me this injection, as my mother was telling me, and then my desire will change. And my desire, or the desire that I will have a desire, will change. And that will be the prayer. What is a prayer? It's the difference, the gap between what I have and the deficiency that I receive from the side. That is the prayer. And it will make a correction from above on me. It invites upon me a correction from above. What does it mean, a correction from above? According to the measure of the gap, the difference between the desire that I acquire from without and the deficiency that I have within. According to that measure, I can capture more surrounding light, because the deficiency is made within me between these two desires. The desire itself is not a deficiency. The deficiency is between the two desires, the delta between them. And then if I capture a greater illumination of surrounding light, if I capture more illumination of surrounding light, then I corrected my desire to a greater measure. If I corrected it into a greater measure, then instead of a robber, I become a thief. Later on, instead of a thief, I would become normal, and then even righteous. But each time it's according to the injection that I receive from the society. And each time, whatever I have, that is what I am. And I cannot steal and ask, like you said. I can't do them simultaneously. What desire do I have right now? To steal? So I steal. If it would be a desire to ask, I would ask. That is all. So what is the question?
2: Not to ask, but to steal, and to know that this is it's a pleasure that can't be resisted. So not a time after that, but during the stealing, to feel that it's irresistible and it's not good, then what can you do?
1: Yes, that is possible. Meaning it's not a matter of the desire, it's the matter of the criticism, monitoring the desire. Yes, that happens. That also is a state that is not exactly scrutinized, but it happens. For us, yes, but for us it's still a confused state.
2: The question here is, what's better, like the thief or the robber in that respect?
1: I'll tell you. Also, if you will relate to this state precisely, it cannot be both at once. You can't check. You cannot steal without justifying this action. At that second, you justify it. A second later, you're already going to criticize it. But you have to be in both states. They could be replaced all the time. Tak, tak, tak, tak, tak. What should I do? Yes, no, still, no. And nevertheless, what you do at that moment, the desire is one. It can be two.
2: Now,
1: maybe you want to relate to how after Adam HaRishon, we engage in the scrutiny of good versus bad, true versus false. But these are two scrutinies that I don't have at that moment.
2: How does the light correct the kli?
1: How does the light correct the kli? We don't know that. We see it, we study it from what we learned from the four phases of direct light. How does the light build a vessel? And according to the same principle, it also corrects it. The light that shines reforms. And because it doesn't just bring the pleasure, it also brings the quality of the giver, the quality itself. This means that it brings into you somehow, how does it do it? I can't say. It's an operation that, all in all, I'm just a consequence of the operation of the light, you understand? But by operating, it brings me a change in my desire. By what? By the fact that within the will to receive, I start to feel the one who begets the desire, the one who gives me this desire, and the one who gives me the feeling inside the desire. It's only through the feeling of the Creator. It's as if the desire feels its maker, then it starts to have a desire to be similar to the maker.
2: Can you say the correction is more and more degrees of spiritual revelation?
1: The correction is to the extent that the Creator reveals His face, to that extent we will be more corrected and righteous. He explains this in the introduction to the study of the Ten Sefirot. There is double concealment, ordinary revelation, and eternal revelation. According to the measure of the concealment, the person is as wicked. According to the measure of the revelation, he becomes as righteous. We are a very simple consequence of the operation of the light on the desire. And once it is determined, there's nothing you can do about it. That's it.
2: We basically say that as a result of desire and given time, there is now one outcome that can give me an option. And that's what happens. And without connection to what I'll see before or after, this is the only thing I can do.
1: Each time, in every second or every state, as we call it, in every state, only one thing determines it. All in all, what is the relation between the light and the vessel?
2: The question is this. If the desire of the moment after, the next stage, is that desire an outcome of the previous desire, or it's an outcome of the result? How does the chain work here?
1: We learned that Galgalta, let's say, when it is filled with lights, as a result of the light that fills it, changes start to occur in her inside of the desire itself. And the light within the desire begets all kinds of changes and changes and changes and so on and so forth. This is how it works. The light plays with the desire. And each time the next state is born out of the relations of the light and the vessel in the previous state. It is cause and effect that work here in a deterministic manner. The desire itself cannot beget anything, a desire in which the light operates, right? So that state where there is light and desire together, it begets the next state. What is the next state? The desire that has improved that was improved by the light. This is considered the next state from that previous desire that was there. And then once again, the light that operates in the desire begets out of the desire the next state of the desire. This is called a cascading. It's only the light that awakens, moves, develops the vessel. And in each and every state, the desire that was impressed by the light in one way or another, it determines itself by itself. This is its state. What does it mean that I commit a theft? I don't have to actually execute it, but the desire that the light works on it, it comes down to it and shines to it in a certain way. That light determines that this desire will now be a thief. The fact that later on he goes and steals and does something, we don't even take that into consideration. Yes? If we will relate to the light as the primary, the one in all of these actions, that everything depends on it, there is none else besides him, right? Then we will simply position all of our states in the correct way, that we depend 100% on the light that descends on us. And our problem is, how can we draw the light upon us with a greater quantity, greater measure, with greater corrections, that we will be more sensitive to it. And it's not that anything depends on the desire. The desire, which is revealed as good or bad, or somehow it is all a result of the measure of the light that comes down. So we should only think about the light, hope for it, wanted to change, and also it's not really the light. Ultimately, it turns out that it is my sensitivity for the light, my attitude towards it, because the upper light is in absolute rest. And so where is my sensitivity, where is my attitude? This already depends on the feeling or the knowledge or the extent of my importance towards the corrections towards it, the light itself, what it can do for me. And then I start hearing, I can start brainwashing myself that he is almighty and everything depends only on him. And then I begin to be more sensitive to it. So during the study, I already know what I should look forward to. Well, what am I waiting for? What am I preparing myself for? But now it is starting to come down to me, well, more and more. That is the preparation for the study.
2: But also the ability to receive the discernments or the desires, or to receive the desire to that delta. The light also creates that in the previous state. The light created the ability to make the discernments now, or to create this delta. So basically everything here is passive. It's all passive. Let's say that in the outcome of what happens in the desire, that's not even taken into account. That's whatever happens, happens. But in my desire, my ability to make discernments over my desire to inspire,

0: it to understand what's happening and think about what's happening to me. It's also a result of the light. So what's the...
1: Certainly, both the feeling and the mind, the intellect, depend on the measure of the light that is poured upon me. No, you're asking the following. And how my attitude to the society, which seemingly is the only factor that can change as it is written, and by that I can change, that too depends on the measure of the light that comes down to me or to others and the way that they relate to me and how I relate to them. Somehow, he says that here is the only choice, somehow. And here too, we still need to scrutinize where here we can get involved. But if to be involved, it is here.
0: If I can bring myself to a point where I understand everything we've learned now in a, as a feeling, if I can reach that state, then where is my work to cancel the shame?
1: Your work is to try, without any understanding, without any feeling, without any intellect, to invest in the society in the hope that it will bring you in return an awakening towards changing your desire. From where will I take the intellect and the strength and the understanding to turn to the society, to invest in it so it will bring me in return the yearning, the change, the recognition of the greatness of the goal? Where will I take that? It is given to me from above, some preparation for it. I'm given the drive for it. The rest of it depends on me. What does it mean? It depends on me. Can I add to my desire some additional desire? What do I have inside, some sort of amplifier? So they say that the person should try, should exert. In the framework of this world, it is written, whatever is in your hand and power to do, that do. In truth, everything is done from above. But to be a bit more sensitive to it, as much as we, our work is exactly there where we don't quite understand it. I realize that the society can make me think that I need corrections, what we call the correction that is called repentance out of fear. But the correction called repentance out of love, the society cannot provide me with that.
0: No.
1: So from where do I take such a desire?
0: When you get to the problem that you don't yet have repentance from love, then we'll talk. You know what that is?
1: Maybe not. So.
0: So read in the introduction to tests what that is. After you conclude all of the individual corrections, to share the sorrow of the public and gain the comfort of the public and repentance from fear, that's a, it's the last degree of adhesion.
1: Maybe I'll continue a little bit what Ran was asking. If we're speaking here about theft or robbery, we're not talking about me taking something physical. We're talking about the fact that I have some kind of a thought or a desire, and I say it's not coming from, it doesn't come from the desire. It's my feeling that it seemingly came from him, but...
0: Why don't you want to say that the robbery and theft also comes from the Creator?
1: That's it. So the next thought also comes. So these thoughts also come from the Creator. So what do I decide on the scrutiny here? I mean...
0: Of course this also comes from the Creator. If you say no else besides him, of course he orchestrated it.
1: So where is my scrutiny here?
0: Where is your scrutiny? Or perhaps you're asking, where is your punishment? Why do you need to be punished? Your scrutiny is in that he's sending you thoughts or data, conditions to be a thief. Do you agree with it or not?
1: But that too, when it comes, the next thing that comes also, this thought or this desire to be in adhesion with him, that also comes from him, actually.
0: So you want to put it like this. Now that I'm a thief, it's no longer an action, it's a punishment.
1: The action itself is, yes.
0: It's already a punishment. Yeah.
1: So where am I here? If he gives me this thought to extract from him...
0: Where are you?
1: Yes, who am I here?
0: You are not here yet. Not here yet. What is the I? How can you talk about a self if you haven't been born in spirituality yet? If you don't even have the minimal screen. So where is your I? You don't have an I. You just don't. You need to reach a state now where you inspect yourself and you see how you are simply a result of the Creator's work, of His actions. A result.
1: So the scrutiny has to be regardless.
0: Tell me, when we are discussing a baby, right? He was taken from his mother a day, two, three, a month, it doesn't matter. We look at it and we discuss it. Do we treat it like some entity in and of itself or like a biological body that we need to take care of, that we need to do something with it? Does it already have something of a human, a person, a personality? And we're talking about something that is already existing separately. For you, everything that is in you is completely not opposite to the Creator. You are nature. You know what it means that when a person doesn't want to receive, makes the first restriction over himself, he as if throws back to the host what he did. He goes against the Creator. He begins to be independent. And then when he wants to bestow in order to bestow, he is as if completely kicking the Creator. I want to be like you. I don't want to be the way you created me. And then when he's going to receive in order to bestow, that's even worse than a thief, than a robber. Yeah, because to achieve receiving in order to bestow means that the transgressions become merits. Because he begins to be independent in everything. He faces the Creator, one opposite the other, two opposite potsufim independently, Zeranpin and Malchut. And you, now, what independence you have without a screen? How are you different from the Creator? You exist in the Creator, you're just the fruit, the outcome of what He's doing, and that's it. What independent thing do you have? I don't understand you at all. What is this question? That's why you are told this is the time of preparation. What's the preparation? To gradually begin to be a little independent. It's like a kid who's taught how to write, how to walk even, and then he's given some work to do according to how independent he is. And independent means being against the Creator, opposite the Creator. What does it mean? It's against the nature that He created in you. It's a coupling of striking. It's really... it's a blow, it's restrictions, that's how you have to see it. There's an article about this. There is an article, I can't remember. In Shamati. Still vegetative animate speaking, find it. It's somewhere towards the end. Yes.
1: Well, so I seemingly I understand what you're saying, but if everything comes from him, then right now in my state I'm just like some kind of a stinking drop that is operated any way that they want it. all is fine, but right now I want to come out to this independence that you're talking about. How do I make the scrutiny in such a way that it will make me come to this direction of truly being myself, something independent?

The matter of still vegetative animate speaking still does not have an authority of his own. He's talking about this sacred still that he already has a screen, but he doesn't have his own authority, but rather the authority of the host, the creator, on him, and he has to fulfill all of the wills and desires of the host. Therefore, since the creator created creation for his honor, as written, meaning that the creator created creation for his own purpose, and therefore the nature of the host was built into the created beings, meaning that each one of the created beings cannot work for the others, but for themselves. That's how he created you. So you only care for yourself. That's what he determined as the owner, the host. He determined that you will only think of yourself, and this is called still vegetative. What is that? That he already has his own authority somewhat, that he can do something that is opposite to the reason of the host. You get it? Meaning he can already do things that are not for self-benefit, as the host determined, but rather to bestow. And this is already an inversion of what's in the desire of the host that he imprinted in the lower ones, that they will only work with a desire to receive for self. But with all that, as we see in the corporeal vegetation, even though they have movement, they spread in length and width, they still have one quality for all vegetation, meaning that no one plant can go against all the other plants. Rather, they have to keep all the laws that relate to the plants, and they can't do something against their contemporaries, meaning they have no sense of life in and of themselves, but it's a part of all vegetation, meaning that all plants have the same life form, that there is one life form for all plants, and all plants are like one creation, and the individual plants are similar to the organs of that living thing. Likewise, in spirituality, the people who already have some force to overcome their desire to receive a little bit, which the host imprinted in them, right? But they are enslaved to the environment, like the plants, like all plants, right? As they are enslaved to the environment. But to work in opposition to the environment that he's in, he doesn't have this force. You know, we see people who come here and study a little bit, and then they say, what will I do? There's the wife, the kids, the environment. However, one does the opposite of what is will to receive wants, a little bit, but not against the society, meaning he's already working with a desire to bestow. Animate. The animals, we see that each of them has a quality of their own, and they are not enslaved to the environment. Each one has a feeling and a quality of themselves. And of course, they can do something against the will of the host, meaning that they can work in order to bestow. This is against the host because, to begin with, he imprinted in them a different nature, a different desire. And it's also not enslaved to the environment, but he has a life of his own. Without his livelihood depending on the livelihood of his friend. But more than his own authority, he cannot feel because he doesn't have a sense of the others, and therefore he cannot care for others. The speaking degree, he has the merits. One, that he works against the desire of the host. Anything that he does is against. Two, that he, unlike the vegetative, he doesn't depend on the environment.

0: and three, that he also feels the others, and therefore he can care for them, which is also against the desire of the hosts, ultimately, right, to care for others, and to complement them by feeling and sharing the sorrow of the public, and it can also rejoice in the comfort of the public. And it can also receive from the past and from the future, whereas the animal only feels the present, and also only their own self. You understand? So, the more a person grows in spirituality, the more independent he is, and is seemingly against the Creator. So now you're asking, so he influences me, who am I, what am I? You indeed, you're still, who am I, what am I? So it's not, but it's not even a question. There's no screen yet, let's at least talk about that. The screen means you position it to separate yourself from the Creator. That will be your level of independence. Do you have a screen now? At the moment, it's all whatever happens, happens. And so the Creator is interested that in making us independent, detached from Him, but detached in wanting to resemble Him. It's to detach in order to resemble.
1: כן.
2: Why is it considered independent if this is actually a second nature which the Creator also gives? And nevertheless, it is His action.
0: It doesn't matter that the Creator gives the second nature, but who asks, who demands, who wants to have that?
2: There is also a question. He says that nevertheless, it comes also.
0: That desire, you're saying, he's also giving that.
2: Yeah, the point in the heart.
0: Therefore, the first screen, certainly he gives you. He transitions you from Egypt to Israel. But afterwards, bit by bit, you begin to acquire the ability to walk on your own. You begin to demand raising man that depends on you, meaning raising man depends on you, your scrutinies, your discernments, your preparations.
2: It starts after I receive a screen?
0: Of course, it starts after the barrier. Before the barrier, not by chance, it's written, whatever your ability allows you to do, you shall do. Why? Because we simply have to make an effort like kids who learn and they don't know what they're doing, but still we're working. You see, after all, the wisdom, shortening the path is only possible through exertion. Okay.
3: Now,
2: let's share our impressions from the lesson in a workshop. What do we take from that for implementation in the 10?
0: What I can say about this lesson is that there are many discernments that Rav gave us, and really, it's from 2002, that's about 23 years ago, even more.
3: And
0: there's so much there that it's just indescribable, with can't be described with simple words. I'm interested in how he scrutinized the discernments that are considered still vegetative animate speaking, and ultimately the speaking is exactly the discernment of the one who goes against the Creator.
2: Yes. What are the discernments that we can take to the 10? Rav said that the Creator does everything until we get a screen. And we should do whatever is in your hand to do it like a baby. And then when we start to shift into the spiritual world, we start to become independent. Right now, the Creator does everything in us, but we should also do everything on our side.
0: And also that in every state, a person should discern where he is. There are no two mixed states. A person can now be a thief, and then he can be sorry for it. And only then he can ask for help, and then he could be a thief again. Then he might be a robber, and each state is total, because that's how the will to receive works. That's one. Two, he gives an example that he was amazed that there were when he was 12 or 13 years old, and his mother said, I can inject people with hormones and make them feel love. How could it be? He said that actually we're working the same way. We are guided from above in different states. And all that exists in us are actually just actions by which we're operated. We have to begin to notice them and work in the tent so that we have freedom in that.
2: Yes, I also wanted to say about it that to be in scrutiny about the action, scrutiny about the states, we exist in one great laboratory in our life, inside the tents, in all of the exercises that we receive, the head of the tent, the two friends on duty, all of the states, all of these things, these are additional scrutinies that exist in the tent. Every action you make, if you place some intention on it, what is the goal, the purpose of this action? Ram once said that an action inside of the ten, if you want to add in connection, it's certainly a good action. You can perform action, suddenly you have scrutinies with yourself, you realize you really wanted to steal something. This thing about being in a state of scrutinizing, why did I do it? Where do I want this to lead? It's good if you're engaging in connection in the ten. We should take advantage of that.
3: Yes,
0: very profound things that it's hard to digest them in the mind. The will to receive, the will to bestow, our work. Like friends said, we have to do what we can. Yeah, like a baby. And all the rest will probably be revealed.
2: It's difficult to know what to talk about because there are many things here, but in principle, by the way, it's the second time that he brings this article from Shamadi about the still vegetative animate and speaking. The still vegetative animate and speaking. It's the second time already. And it's amazing how significant this is for our understanding or lack of understanding. Rav talked about it, that the states are actually the changes that the light makes over the desire and the discernments that we have about it. And he said, how can you talk about myself, I, if you're not yet born into spirituality? You don't even exist. So you have no scrutiny. Who is scrutinizing? This is what the guy asked him. And Rav said, if you put a screen on yourself, then you have your I. Your work is to try without any understanding, any feeling, any intellect, invest in the society in the hope that it will bring you an awakening in return and a change of your desire.
0: We'll move on to the next part of the lesson.

0: אנחנו לומדים מספר תלמוד עשר הספירות.
1: We are learning from the study of the ten spherot, part 6,
0: דף שין צדי וב, דברי הארי אות וב.
1: In the Ari's words, item 6, again, the study of the ten spherot, part 6,
0: שין צדי וב, אות וב.
1: Item 6.
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1: He wanted to elicit from his inner mind bond or externality outwards. And then all the inner phases of sag that are inside the inner ma and bon and rose. And the inner mind bond rose with them. Then these mind bond are their man to the tastes of sag themselves, which are not clothed inside ma and bon. They are in the role of Abba ve'ima to Yeshut, since as upper Abba ve'ima make a coupling for Zon, and Yesut are incorporated with them, so it is here. The tastes of Sag make a coupling with all of Abba. Moreover, the dots, tags, and letters of Sag connect with them and become subordinate to them. Consequently, they do not merit a name like the above-mentioned Yeshut. Then they engender the phase of Mon, of externality, and their garment is outwards. Thus, the female was now born first. Let's go into the lesson with Rabash.
2: He tells us that he wants to imply for us, to interpret for us what ta'amim, the taste of sagar. He says, one, that they're not clothed within ma and bon. He gives us another sign, that they are on the level of Abba and Ima towards Yesut. This should already be said, that it's taken from the world of Atzilut. In the world of Atzilut, we learned upper Abba and Ima do not tolerate, do not suffer from the second restriction, whereas Yeshut, which is Zat of Bina, do suffer from the second restriction. So, who's actually being thing? The tamim of sag towards Yeshut. Yeshut are called nekudot of sag, which are the part that descended downwards from Tabu to Avak. Now he says another thing. Here a question is asked. Mostly what we learn here is that the records of Nekudot of Sag that were clothed within Ma and Bon ascend to where? To Tamim of Sag. Why do they need to ascend to the phase against them? To Nekudot of Sag. Why did they ascend to Tamim of Sag? So he explains. That just as for the sake of Zon, they couple upper Abba in Ima and Yeshut are incorporated with them, so it is with the Tamim of Sag. And if we learn about the level of Abba in Ima, which couple upon all of Ab and take the force in order to lower the lower hay, nevertheless, the Nikudot, Tagin, and Notiot of Sag connect with them. With who? With the Tamim of Sag. and they connect to Tamim of Sag, and therefore they ascend in the example of Yeshut, which gives birth to Abba and Ima, and this becomes Yeshut in one degree, and Yeshut does not rise by name, only one, who? The upper phase. When there are two phases, they're not considered an upper phase. Why? That's a different kind, and that's a different kind. But when they become one, why must there be anything that equalizes them to one? It turns out if there's one and there's one, we talk about the upper phase or the upper discernment. It turns out if we're speaking of the higher, the upper phase, then why are we always talking about Abba and Im and Yeshut incorporated with them? After all, there are two kinds here. Meaning upper Abba and Ima are called having wholeness. Yeshut of Atzilut is considered not having wholeness. These are two kinds. But for the sake of Zon, Yeshut of Atzilut needs to receive Chochmah. Otherwise, they're in Katnut, and a small one does not give birth to something. And therefore, they have Chochmah, and they're in wholeness, and they're the same thing, they, like the two of them. Like Abba and Ima, they become one kind that speaks from the upper phase. This is where he says here, so it is in the Tamim of Sag that couple with all of Ab. Nevertheless, the Nekudot, Tagin, and Otiot of Sag connect with them and latch onto them. Hence, they do not rise, they're not named, just as the example of Yeshut. Next. And then they beget bon of externality and their clothing outwards. This is simple. The word of the Kedim is called here bon. Why? That's a huge question. Since it was born from the female now at first. Why? What's difficult here? There is saying in part 8 that the world of Nikudim is called Sag. Why is he calling it by the name Bon? Because there was the shattering. Hence, the deficiency is from the side of female. Hence, it now received a new name. Meaning, before the shattering, it was not called female, what's written here. And then they give birth to the phases of bone of externality and their clothing outwards. After all, the female was now born first. What's this? We'll see what he explains below. It's written in the beginning of item 6. And here he wanted to take out also from the ma bon that are internal in him, their externality outwards. And then they rose all the phases of inner sag, immersed within ma, the internal mind bon. The internal sag and mind bon internal. We'll see what the inner light says here. All of Sag ascended that were immersed, the internal Sag that were immersed within internal Ma and Bon. The matter of this ascent is in the manner of the ascent of lights in the first departure with the internal Ak, called the Partzuf Galgalta, and in the manner of the ascent of lights in the second departure, in Partzuf Ab, which means the refinement of the screen from all its coarseness completely until it equalizes with the screen of the Rosh. This equivalence is considered that the screen and all the records included in it ascended to the Malchut of Rosh and were incorporated with her there in the coupling of the Rosh. Here we need to interpret meaning what was incorporated there in the coarseness from below upwards. Hence, we have a rule. Although the coupling was in the upper one for the sake of the lower one, but when the lower one descends to its place, it itself needs to perform this coupling. Where does it have the force to perform a striking of coupling, a coupling of striking? It is extended, after all, from the screen of Tabur that ascended to Pe'av Rosh, and all the couplings of strikings are only in Pe'av Rosh. So the answer comes here, where it's where he says here, that we learn that the screen, that's where it starts with the screen. The screen and all the records included in it rose to Malchut of Rosh and were incorporated with her there in the coupling of the Rosh from the coarseness from below upwards, considered Peh. And afterwards, when it descended downwards, it itself went through the coupling of striking. And here in the Pratzuf Sag, what do I want to explain? We talked about this yesterday. This is the middle of the matter here even. We learned there that the coupling in the lower hay in the Enaim that was in Rosh of Sag divides to Sarot Risha and Sarot Dikna. Sarot Risha is called Galgalta and Enaim, and is considered the branches of the inclusive Ab. What is the inclusive Ab? We learned that it's called in diminution in the matter of the seed, which includes the tree within it. And also this is Sag, and there's a coupling upon phase two of clothing in phase three, and also on phase two of clothing and phase one of coarseness. However, here he calls them the branches of Ab. Why? Because it is considered the Rosh, and in the Rosh there is no distinguished coarseness. Hence, this is similar to the branches of Ab, where is meaning the second restriction here. And this entire restriction is not distinguished from it below, which is Sarot Dikna, or the hairs of the beard. And this is the where there's a great question here. We learn that in the first Rosh of Nikudim, which is also called Rosh, and is also called that it doesn't have the second restriction. Why? It's already the second Rosh. The first Rosh, from the first restriction we learned, was the Rosh of Sag. Hence, what you said now, where he says that the screen and all the records included within it, he's saying about the screen of Tabur, which rose to the Malchut of Rosh, were incorporated with her and were in the coupling of the Rosh. And in this coupling, they're included in the coarseness from below upwards. Hence, when it descends downwards, it itself performs a coupling. Turns out that it is the first Rosh that is performing the coupling there. Whereas here, there is a Rosh that the upper one made, and here it exists from the Rosh of who? The world of Nikudim did. Hence, if it is Rosh, we say that Yeshut is still considered as far as the first restriction, and therefore it clothes from Tabur upwards. He asks, if we learned that they want to receive in order to receive, why didn't they shatter? And then we say that they wanted to receive in order to receive, they did shatter. What's the difference there? We learned that they shattered and here not. According to what he explains, in the inner light here, in Ol Pnimi, it turns out this way. Here, there was light below Tabur of Ak. No. Only what was there? Desire. So they wanted to receive in order to receive. But they didn't receive anything. There's nothing but records there. Whereas, in the world of Nikudim, where the light itself, not the records, extended the light and they thought that it's allowed to be received, he's saying prior to the departure, they suckled something from the light. This suckling that they took from the light there, this causes the shattering. Meaning, there they received the light, and here there was nothing to receive. Hence, there they shattered, and here they were just restricted.
1: We'll move to the next part of the lesson, and before that, we'll sing a song together.

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0: שלום חברים יקרים, אנחנו ממשיכים את התהליך.
1: Hello dear friends, we are continuing the process of building a spiritual society. And today we want to start igniting our regional congress in October. In October, between the 29th to the 31st of October, we will celebrate a congress. Every congress for us is a holiday, and here too we have a congress, a festivity, a holiday. And after we experience this wonderful TENS congress, where we gathered with every 10 together, now we're talking about a regional congress. The October convention is supposed to be regional, and we, just as we developed lately, we want to develop and build it together. That's why today we want to start the process, even though we have a few months till the congress, we want to start the process in order to begin this common preparation, build it together, grow it from below, and not we come to the Congress and participate in it only, but we're building it together. Let's start with a simple explanation about the Congresses and what the regional convention's purpose is. There are three beats during the year. At the beginning of the year, we gather in order to feel the power of the whole world Kli. It's usually around February, in the beginning of the year. Last year we had almost 800 friends from overseas that came here. This year we expect more than 1,000. We already start to make preparations accordingly. And the purpose for this of this Congress is to feel the power, to simply sit in the glory of the people and the multitude of people, with a bunch of people that are in the same opinion. It's an experience that we cannot give up on. After that, usually in May, we say that it turns out like that, that a few months later, we have the TENS convention, where the goal is to connect within the 10 and to feel the power of the 10, the quality of the exertion. Most of the time we work in the 10, and we always work in the 10, doesn't matter which convention. It's always in the 10, there's no less than that. And the regional convention's purpose is also, let's put it this way, the group identity, to build this group identity. Maybe in Petah Tikva we feel this less because we have this identity. Let's say I'm sitting here right now and I'm looking here. This is the group, whoever's sitting here. We also, after the lesson, talk with one another. We disseminate, we have community meals. Friends in the world Kli don't have that experience. They're sitting in their boot system with their 10, and they don't have any possibility, unless they initiate it on their own, to feel the Germany group or some region or by language. Hence, we think this the 10 does not live in a vacuum. It's part of the big group of those who speak the same language or that region. Soon our friends will give us an explanation of what a region could be. And we do think that it's very important that several dozens can gather, or several hundreds. We already have been for more than a month. The management and the heads of departments have been sitting for many hours of meeting and thoughts. And soon our friends will present, and we simply feel that we must enforce this entity called the group, the regional group. Who's now? So please now, friends will explain more. We really want to strengthen the group. Our attitude towards all the friends, where each in the world will be able to participate, preferably physically in a big congress. And then we say a regional convention, and this really gets expressed differently in the whole world, if we're talking about English speakers, so a big gathering in North America. And it's not necessarily a region, it's a huge region. It includes also friends from Canada, and we're talking about Europe, so there's many gatherings in countries by the languages the Russian speakers, so we have probably a gathering somewhere either in Tbilisi or Baku. We didn't decide yet, but it's not the specific region, but we're inviting all our Russian speakers there. We want as many friends to gather. We talk about a region, but it's really the group, which is something bigger than the 10. So we will also revive the abilities to erect conventions and to be together and feel one another and give impressions and share experience and make this big holiday of unity. We felt last year the power in a regional convention where friends come from the whole area, really. And we saw that the area can be a country. Let's say in Europe it's by countries, or a true continent, like North America. Sometimes there's a smaller division, let's say in South America. It's hard to, and it's very expensive to fly and to gather all in one place. So you're doing it in several places in South America. But there's nevertheless a certain big gathering of friends that speak the same language, have the same culture, but it's not a 10. It's an area, it's a region. And then the experience is more similar to what happens in Petah Tikva. Like what Michael said now, that you feel that everyone's working together, everyone's doing duties together, everyone's meeting together, incorporated all together, not just in your 10, but together with the fact that we also have work in the 10. These conventions are not disconnected from the 10s. You come with your 10 to the regional convention. There'll be time in the Congress for the work in the 10 as well. But the emphasis is on a convening of the whole area, the whole region. The result of what we saw was a very big impression. Friends receive lots of power. We saw that last year in our attempt. In all the regional conventions, people received a lot of strength. It strengthened their tents. We need to remember that the 10 is not an isolated island that's disconnected from the body. It's part of the general body called Bnei Baruch. And this organ is arranged also into regions, and they need strengthening and care. And this is exactly the role of the regional Congress. Now, specifically for the United States, for example, or North America, we're taking care of everything there. It's just like last year, except for the fact that the physical conditions will be more comfortable, where we don't have to rent places to stay nearby, but everyone's going to live together in the same place, good rooms. But we're taking care of everything. Just like Michael said, duties, cooking, everything, all the content is on us. And therefore, it's our Congress of all of us, for us all, by us all. And it's simply like a middle degree between the 10 Congress and the big Congress in Petah Tikva. An essential question is asked here. We're always talking about the 10, the 10, the 10. We want to reveal the Creator in the 10. It's a principle that for quite a few years we're engaged only in it. And suddenly now we're talking about a region. So what are we coming to with the 10 in the region or some of the parts to the area? What do we do? So the direction is more or less such that the Congress certainly does not cancel out the 10. The 10 is the primordial cell, the initial cell that we need to give life to every moment in life, from now till the final correction. That does not change. So the area, the region does not replace the 10, but during this Congress, we want to strengthen our regional identity, to strengthen that region. That's why in the Congress, there will be different times that will be defined. There will be a time that's defined as 10 times. And then every 10 concentrates on their content, on the concentration between the friends, even if it's a virtual 10, a physical 10, a hybrid 10, where they talk and they are together with one another, because that's called 10 time. there'll also be a time that is regional, where people will work with their region. So if, let's say, a few friends from a certain area came to a certain area, and they will be concentrated with those people that are in that area and not the friends in the 10. The preference will be for the people in the region. And there will also be a time of a global block, we'll call it, where all of us receive the same content. So in the work at that same time will be through the area, and we won't try to disconnect from it, but rather, because it's a global part, we will all be together with our areas. Now, if, for example, several friends from a physical 10 come to a certain area, there's no goal to separate and isolate between them. Of course, they'll miss each other, and maybe they didn't meet with one another for a long time. So several friends from that 10 will go and be together with a few friends from some other 10 from that region, meaning it's not black or white, only the 10 or only the region, but rather it'll be divided by times here, as well as opportunities from that same 10 joining other 10s from the same region. The recommendation is to encourage incorporation between the friends and the different groups during the Congress, besides the specific time defined for 10s, where we're in the 10s. For example, during the lesson, it's best to sit in tens, or even a special several friends from the 10, and in different activities to mix. And if the 10 comes in full attendance, then it's best that they should sit together. Like I said, in the 10 time, they're together. And that's also naturally what will happen. For example, in Israel, more than likely, if the 10 comes to a certain place, it will be fully there, because there's a greater closeness when it comes physically here in Israel. We can also think about a certain item where there's meaning the 10 will sit, or friends from the 10 will sit together with friends from another 10 from that same region. Let's just, for example, say I see Ron here from Haifa, and other friends from Haifa, or from Natania, from Ashkelon. So friends from Haifa maybe will sit together with the friends from, as an example, Carmiel, together, let's say, can be as an example, because they're from the same region, the north area. That's how it is in every region in the world. We, in short, want to create an identity, a regional identity. There will be times that will be 10 times, where we are connected with the 10 everywhere in the world. And there will be times that are times called regional times, or a global block, where we will prefer the connection with the people in the region.
2: Okay, friends. So now that we have the big picture about the regional congresses, now we'd like to scrutinize in workshops the spiritual benefit of our 10 specifically from the regional congresses. So let's scrutinize in our 10s. What is the spiritual benefit that strengthening the region can give to our 10? What is the spiritual benefit that strengthening the region can give to our 10? 6 minutes for a workshop.
1: I think the spiritual benefit is connection. We need to connect to one another, starting with the 10. Then it starts with the region, and then countrywide, and everything else. And whatever that exists in this world, all the parts, connect them. This is what we do in the Congress. It's convening, we're convening and talking and connecting to one another. And also our environment needs to receive the connection.
2: Yeah, the 10 is not a body that closes itself and doesn't come out. it mustn't be. From Nitan, we go out to the family, from the family to the city, from the country, then to the whole world. We live in the world Kli. We cannot disconnect from the world Kli. And this is why we also make connections from within the ten to our regions, world connections, global connections, but it's all from within the ten.
1: The more incorporation and connection and scrutinies that are broad ones, they increase the Kli, they increase the connection between tens, people knowing one another, and this society and this power called Bnei Baruch. Bnei Baruch is an immense thing. It's diversified and it's flexible, and the more we incorporate with one another and create these connections, it gives strength and confidence to people. It gives confidence to all the friends on the path. It gives joy. The more, the better.
2: Just like any Congress, strengthening and gathering of all our desires. A Congress is like the beginning of a new page, a new level on the path.
1: Let's try to remember where the ten began. It was Yitro's advice to Moses how to build the nation. The ten is not isolated. It's a part of tens, hundreds, and thousands. It's a structure that needs to be built. And that's what we're doing. And the spiritual benefit in this is that the connection that is built within the ten, within the center of the ten, this structure of connection with the big Kli, the general Kli, the nation, or what we call it. From that connection, that's the real connection that comes from the center of the ten and connects to other tens and to a big Kli and a nation and to humanity.
2: The spiritual benefit that a big Congress can give to our ten. First of all, any connection between us can give benefit. And the more friends unite, the more power there is, the more approach to the Creator. And in the end, the Creator hears the prayer from both quality and quantity. So it does give benefit.
1: I'm simply looking now at the screens of those who are before me that are there, the friends, our friends, each in their area, each in their place. And I'm looking at one another there and feel each of them and want to really be all of us together. But it's not always possible. But there is such a possibility of being as close as possible to one another. So whoever is in that same region can truly connect and to care for one another.
2: Yes, friends, so as we said today in the First discussion. We'll have many more meetings, but to get some guidance from our teacher, let's watch clip number 2 with Rav.
1: What does it mean that a person is responsible? And what is a person responsible in something? What responsibility does a person have?
2: That in his work with the group, with the friends, he tries to bring them closer to the Creator.
1: Okay, so each friend towards the rest of the friends in the tent needs to make sure that he's bringing them closer to the Creator. That's his responsibility towards them.
2: Yes.
1: And how to bring them closer to the Creator?
2: To awaken them. Awaken them to the Creator. So each one will begin to think in this direction. To what extent he is pushing the group to the Creator.
1: What's the role of the ten and its responsibility in order to awaken the rest of the tens in the group?
2: The same.
1: What does it mean that the ten is responsible for the rest of the tens?
2: That it awakens the rest of the tens to wake up and be drawn to the Creator.
1: And this goes in circles, let's say also in Petah Tikva, towards the world Kli, and each group in the world Kli towards one another.
2: Yes.
1: Awakening others towards the Creator. When we do a barbecue, we take charcoal, and you need to kind of start off, you have to ignite the charcoal. So we bring the charcoal close to one another and we start blowing wind on it. So that's how it'll be in this Congress. After, and each 10 comes to warmth and love of friends and contact with the upper light within it. We want to come closer to other 10s and make from us a big fire, a greater, deeper revelation of the light of the Creator. To truly flow from within our group. So during this Congress, which that's its purpose, we're actually going to divide. If there are 3 days in the Congress, every day there will be 3 kinds of activities in order to connect all the worlds. We will have, for example, I'll talk in Israel time, but it will be adapted to every place in the world. Let's say, example, Israel time. We come in the morning, Israel time, and the whole morning, the first half of the day, is defined as local. What does it mean, local? Just like Boris and Chaim described, let's say there's a gathering of the Russian speakers in a certain place, the English speakers in another place, the German speakers, France or French speakers, in each of these gatherings, it has half a day that belongs to them. It's half a day that it's where they organize, build, does everything. Half a day. So what will happen during that half a day? There'll be a gathering of friends, there'll probably be a lesson, there'll be all that they decide that will be there. We finished the one half day. We finished the half day defined as local time. Now, in the middle of the day, we're giving a time for the individual tens. Time for the individual tens. At that time, simultaneously, all the friends in the world connect to their ten, whether they're physically in the physical gathering together there, or whether they have friends that are not with them hybrid in some hybrid way, they stop everything and convene once again to this, the fundamental unit, my ten, no matter where they are in the world. All the points of that ten gather in that time. What will they do there? They will do what they define for themselves and build for themselves in advance to do in order to strengthen the connection between them and the contact with the Creator inside the individual ten. So that was the second layer, the 10 times. The third layer will connect all these regional gatherings to a global beat. What do we mean? Within every regional convening that will be continuously happening, we'll have an anchor that will feel the general kli all together. Let's say during this time we'll have a preparation lesson, a lesson, and some content activity. It will be passed along to all of us, to all the regions from one source. And then we all connect to that same breath. Let's say it's at Israel time in the afternoon. So if we did in the morning, half a day that is local. In the afternoon, connection to the individual 10. Afternoon, every region gathers into this world breath. At the end of the day, let's say the cultural evening, the meal, we come back to the regional, to the local. We'll kind of give an example. We can scrutinize and change things. But what's the idea? The idea is that we're focused on the special purpose of this Congress, to strengthen the regional group gathering above the degree of the 10. During that, we'll also give birth to the basic cells of the individual 10s, and also feel the beat that's happening between us all in all the regions, in that one source, let's say from that one common lesson that we will go through. This kind of layout that we described is based on what we felt in the 10th Congresses, and what was our, when we came out of there, what was our special scrutiny there? What was special? How will we preserve something from its quality when we connect to broader circles? So here there's a desire to take all the good from all

0: local gatherings around the world, the friends in the world are asking for us from here, from Petah Tikva Group, will come and strengthen those gatherings that are happening around the world. Therefore, we are recommending that whoever wants to, of course, and can, of course, and has the possibility, should go and strengthen those regional gatherings. We really encourage this. Of course, it all needs to be in coordination with the head of department or of that gathering. We're not going to just be chaotic about it, but we'll be very happy for this quality of the Petah Tikva group will spread out and strengthen these gatherings that are actually happening only once a year, like this one. And now, clip number one, please.
1: What is the highlight of the Congress?
0: The highlight of the Congress is where we all are connected. And we don't want to... We don't want anything from the continuation of the Congress.
1: So we have thousands here in Israel and thousands in the world and many, many tens making an effort. How does this oldest gathering reaches its peak point toward the Creator?
0: We need to be closer to all of the Bnei Baruch people. We must, each of us, be responsible for the whole of Bnei Baruch. And we need to sustain, hold one another.
1: In what am I responsible for all of Bnei Baruch? In what is each friend responsible for all of Bnei Baruch?
0: In him thinking about everyone.
1: I want to get an advice about incorporation. At the Congress, each of us is in his own circle, in his own personal tent.
0: Yes.
1: But there are thousands who are together. How do we all become incorporated together? How do we all come to feel that we are all 110, merging, dissolving into one thing?
0: By each of them thinking about everyone and how dependent they are on them. On him.
1: So I constantly think of my friends in the ten. I try to hold them. What does it mean to hold all of Bnei Baruch? It's something else.
0: Yes.
1: How many thoughts can a person keep at the same moment?
0: He can hold all of them.
1: So my concern is to keep my ten and through it everyone, or direct everyone directly together, including my ten.
0: Including your ten and all of Bnei Baruch, you want to feel, to hug them all.
1: And when everyone thinks this way, what happens? What is the result we expect?
0: That's called that then, in that way, the Creator clothes in each and every one.
1: So, friends, now, in our tens, let's scrutinize how we, as a ten, can participate in the Congress in a way that strengthens the whole region. We saw how much power there is to the gathering that the 10 does in itself. And all year long, every moment, we invest specifically in that. Now we have a specific effort to strengthen the regions. So how do we as a 10, how can we as a 10 participate at the Congress, participate in the Congress in a way that strengthens the whole area, the whole region?

0: How do we as a tent intend to participate in it? 6 minutes.
1: The first thing Rav was saying, that as a ten we have to hold all the regions, the whole world, clean prayer, to think about them, to pray, which is our main work. And I think as a ten we can perform a regional action of the whole ten together. We'll think about something. All the friends will be together, and just like we did in the 10th Congress, where all of us were truly in the same place, in the same point.
0: If we understand the purpose of the Congress, what we want to achieve by it, and we are in the same mind, if we do the preparation for it together, then we get the this connection that we really want to nurture and cultivate and strengthen. Also, if we're hosted by another ten or in another area, or we host other friends who come from all kinds of places, in order for them to come to our way, manner of work, to the unique character of Petach Tikva. If we all prepare toward the same great goal that's ahead of us, and how we realize it's less important. If I know that the goal is connection, and in any way I connect to the friends who come, is good.
1: How are we planning to participate as the ten in this? I don't think we can answer this question. We need to think and discuss it, scrutinize if we can gather somewhere physically or we can't. In short, this is not for now. This needs to be scrutinized and to think together how we can really, as a ten, contributes for this, towards this move.
0: Everything is written in our sources. In the article, "They Helped Every Man His Friend," it says that we should lift the spirit of a society, the ten, the group. So, likewise, each ten, I think it will be more powerful if we, first of all, see it as a goal to really lift the spirit, both general and, I don't know, if we connect to a group in some area, then maybe it'll be helpful too. But it'll really be with this goal of giving strength, not receiving strength, but giving strength.
1: This is exactly the beginning of the discussion on this topic, and we can sit and scrutinize. I suggest that we should record our song as we should that we did in the last Congress, prepare a clip from it. We'll make a clip with a good recording so we can sound it in the Congress, and hopefully it'll pass censorship and everything in order to bring our great contribution, I think.
2: I think
0: the friends already said everything that can be said. I think we first of all need to be a complete ten, as one man with one heart. And from this power that we will have, as friends connected, as a united ten, we can give this strength to the whole world clay, to all the tens, and meet midway in the connection that we do together. What more can we do? As Pasha said, maybe we should give them the spirit, the joy, the love that we will accumulate in the tent itself. And that's as an act.
2: And
0: as an act, we can connect to an area to speak with them and also get strength from them. And in that common force, we can turn to the Creator to connect not only our ten, but the whole world kli. As one man with one heart. I think this is what he wants from us.
3: Yes, friends,
1: again, just like in the previous Congress, is very initial for us, the whole identity, the local identity, how we do it with the 10, and what we do all together, every place in the world, it's a little different, both as far as times, the characteristics of things, culture and language. So I want to say something about Israel. In Israel, it hasn't even been decided yet. Everything we did right now are conclusions from previous conventions, from events, from feedbacks that we received, reflections we received. Nothing is locked in yet. So also in Israel, there are several possibilities, and we know that there are different opinions that exist amongst the friends. In the end, we'll make a decision, but right now it's open, and we'll be very happy to share and hear opinions on the topic. One possibility, let's say, is that Israel will be considered one region altogether. Hence, all the friends in the Israeli kli will be invited to come to Petah Tikva. And here, let's say, we can sit in circles when there's a regional time, sit with the north, south, center groupings within the Petah Tikva building. Meaning all the means, all the facilities will be of the building in the place. And we will be able to concentrate here during the tens times, in the tens, of course, and in regional time, in different regions here in the building. Friends will sit here from different areas in the country. Another possibility is to do it regional. Friends in the north will find themselves a place, in the south will find a place, in the center, or somewhere find a place and concentrate there, and convene there, and take care of everything that's needed there in the place. That's the second possibility. And there's a variety of other possibilities. We simply need to think about how to do it in Israel, and also about the virtual connections. Avil will explain about possibilities as well.
0: Right. Another unique thing about this Congress is that the area gets independence. Similar to the Tens Convention, where the Tens were independent, they built their own content, their own food, determined what they will do, take a walk, not take a walk, where they will go, etc. Same here. The regions are independent. They will build their own content, give themselves lessons, decide on the contents, on the activities. Maybe in the United States, they'll decide to go for a walk. In Bulgaria, they'll decide to do something else. The idea is to give expression to the independence of each region, including food preparation, organizing the Congress, all those processes, so the region will grow and be able to lead processes independently. Similarly, there will be broadcasts. The regions will broadcast. So for Russian speakers, the Russian-speaking Congress will broadcast in Russian to those who can't come physically to the Russian-speaking Congress. For English speakers, it will be broadcast in English. For those English speakers who cannot come to the Congress, there will be broadcast in English. So the area becomes kind of its own station, where at the anchor blocks, we connect into the world group. But we also will have our own times with our own tens. And the tens will decide what to do. Do an article, do a workshop, a YH. They'll decide what to do. It's up to the ten. So in this Congress, for the first time, we're moving in three circles. Ten, region, world. That's the idea. And the idea is to give each of these circles room for expression. Now, because this process is very kind of initial, and everything we presented to you is not finalized or anything. These are thoughts that we've put together over a month. It's very basic. There's no content to the lessons. We haven't started the preparation. It's all just beginning. So we'd like to hear ideas, questions, thoughts you had as we were speaking, so we can process this idea together. Please post questions and comments. Also, if things came up in your table in the Arvut room, we'd like to hear them. So let's try to start scrutinizing this process together. Ashkelon 2.
1: I want to give an example that I call the Gash model, where we from Ashkelon came to Netanya, and also from the region of Gash, also another place people came. And what happened is that to the friends who built the content, there were friends from Netanya, there were friends from Ashkelon, there were friends from... It was mixed. And also when we presented it, we sat in the same table and presented to everyone the matters. There were friends who engaged in... They were involved with the logistics and the sources, and they were mixed. Something of that style.
0: The feeling is that from a tense convention, we're coming out of ourselves like the worm. The ten is the worm that wants to come out of its own reddish, to its region and to the world. So that brings up a question, which is how we deal correctly, if we even should, with the problem that we have on a daily basis of physical and virtual. Do we want to strengthen? Do we want to use the fact that it exists in a better way to put an emphasis on it or not? So during the Congress, do we want to make room for virtual activities? Question.
2: To
1: create an infrastructure where all the people with duties, with certain roles, let's say all the content people around the world can be unified there, kind of an organizational cross, and that will give spirits to one another in the whole world, in all the groups, and all the tens, with a goal to awaken one another and to share, by the way, the experience according to the roles themselves. Chefs with chefs, etc.
0: Amazing idea. You're saying the Congress manager in Germany and the United States will have a group of Congress managers, content managers, cultural evening managers, etc. Sharing ideas. Beautiful ideas. Thank
1: yes.
0: you.
1: The truth, just before what Oren spoke about, of connecting with groups and overseas and conventions, it felt like that's the Congress for this, before he said that. So to connect these, to make points of contact, maybe send representatives from groups. So in the lessons, maybe we'll be in their food system, but all the rest of the time we'll have like points of connection in all kinds of groups in the country and the world. We'll get an impression from them, maybe they'll get an impression from us, and there'll be some additional connection.
0: Just do it in coordination with the heads of languages. Don't create a situation where there is imbalance. So anything you do with respect to the groups outside, do it in coordination with the heads of languages. USA, Northeast.
3: Yes, when we first implemented the head of the 10 and USA, Northeast, it actually started with the 10s Congress. And there was a lot of responsibility that we kind of appointed a coordinator for that. So it was a lot of responsibility. So it's almost like it would probably be a good idea for an idea is to have that person appointed like now, because there's a lot of logistics involved, especially considering that friends will be traveling in different places. There'll be content that needs to be prepared for the tens. And so maybe having that role like dedicated in advance so it doesn't become this point of pressure, because 4 months can go by just like that. We know that very well. So it's just an idea to start thinking about the heads of a 10 for the actual Congress prep.
2: Toda. Ken, Bakasha, Nir.
4: כן, בכלי הישראלי, ברוך השם, יש לנו את שימון, ויש...
0: In the Israeli clay, we have Shimon, and the team on, from the Israeli clay, from two directions. I want to relate to it. One direction is, there are groups that were once and disappeared into other forms, like tens in the Arvut, etc. And there are many, many friends there, who maybe are just waiting for us to invite them. We need to see how we do it. At the same time, there are friends in Israel who are listening now, and I'm sure they have friends that they want to invite. So we also need to do that through that Israel team, through Shimon. And in the center, for example, we have friends who have been sitting with us from one another. There's no Rana group anymore, but you understand what I mean.
1: Thank you very much. About arranging things in Israel, especially, instead of us connecting in the center, just like we once did in Sitrin, one big place, all the groups in the country will come there to make a special, different experience, unusual to what we usually do.
0: In Israel, because the distances are short, we can have 2 days in Petah Tikva and another day that's local, all kinds of variations like that.
1: First of all, great impression from the Congress that's coming up. Truly, from the multitude of people, the glory of the King. A question we had in the 10 is, how do we connect with the 10 with other 10s?
0: Good question. We need to think about it. Continuing, in continuation to what Dima said before, many friends from Petah Tikva know this feeling of going to Congress abroad. Many of us did it, and we know the special value that this process has. In this specific Congress, we encourage it. Friends in the world want the friends from Petah Tikva to come. It's important to them, it's important to us, for the purpose of incorporation. We live in a physical group. Most people in the world are virtual. So there's a point of incorporation here, and there's value to it. So anyone who ever went to Congress overseas knows how much strength it gives and what a deep connection it gives with the friends in that area. So that's something to think about. More friends. Kola.
1: If I get to go, let's say, to Georgia, and Tolik goes to Russia, and Yariv goes to Lithuania, I recommend that for the sake of the regional connection, we will cancel the tens. Otherwise, I'm going there, and I am like, I was now in Kazakhstan, for example, 5 tens in one room, each talking with their tens, and I'm going outside to not bother anyone. Meaning, what should I travel somewhere in order to connect again with my ten? So for the more correct organization, I think it's more correct to, for the sake of this Congress, to cancel the matter of the tens. And then there's a point in me going there, and I'm like everyone. Otherwise, what should I go out there in order to virtually be in my ten?
0: Thank you. And yet, we think that during the 24 hours times 3 days, We will benefit if we have a time slot that is specific for the 10. You give a beautiful example. Let's say you spread out into 3 or 4 physical locations, your 10. So in the general schedule of all Bnei Baruch, there will be a time slot, for example, at noon. Let's say for an hour, where we consciously, all of us, all over the world, stop for a minute. Each one takes out his phone, connects virtually, or those who are next to him physically, to their own organic 10 to revive that soul. So I don't remember who brought up this question. He asked, how do we learn from within the 10 to connect to the other 10s? And then you will get it like a lever. And from it, you go back to your task. At each Congress, we only have one task, so we're not confused. In the 10th convention, we only had one task, to discover the Creator in our 10. Great, we did that. Next time, we'll do it even better. In the World Congress in February, we only have one commandment. All eyes are on the temple. Everyone who can comes here. Or aim. Put their screen on Petah Tikva. At the regional Congress have one task, to strengthen the regional identity, whether by language or by area or by region, never mind, but it's a bigger identity than the 10. So all 3 days, all 24 hours, all the activities are toward that, to strengthen spiritually and operationally and on every level, the regional identity. So when we go out, for example, at noon, to the time that's allotted to your organic 10, it's me meeting my personal soul, and that gives me more strength to continue the activity, to continue strengthening each one in his regional Congress.
1: More friends. So we're going to move now to a workshop, maybe?
0: Yeah. So, let's begin to work between us in order to acquire this Congress and discuss in the tens what activities, contents, or forms of connection should be in the Congress so it will really build a regional kli. Again, what activities, contents, or manners of connection should be at the Congress so it will really build a regional kli. We have 6 minutes.
1: What actions? Everything's good. Everything we define as something that adds to connection is good. What we call breaks for to do activities, the breaks where we write a song, let's give a gift to the society, let's cook together, let's go for a walk, do a picnic, do a go around the beach to, go and read a summary of something or read an article together. Here, Nati says we should play basketball. I don't really go with basketball so well, but I have a problem with the rebounds. But everything we do together, even cooking together, and we say that we add connection in it, it's all good.
0: The activity should be like at any Congress, what we always do. And beyond that, there should be frameworks, slots that are that put the focus on regional strengthening. The development of the region, dissemination in the region, anything related to that specific region.
5: It's
0: unclear in what format it'll happen, whether in tens or whether it will be intense or not so much, I heard this idea that it will be, that there will be a point of time during the day, so that wherever everyone is, we'll meet at that time. If we are not so much intense, then just like at the Congress and tennis convention we did, we do something together, let's say, with a group in St. Netanya. We do prepare some content for Shivat Chavrim or for a meal. It's a matter of scrutiny.
6: אני חושב שהאזור צריך להיות בנוי מעשיריות בכל מקרה.
1: I think the region needs to be built of tens, nevertheless. Even if the friends are not there specifically in that Congress or they're going to strengthen some other place, still, the ten is the unit and the region is already convening of a bundle of tens. So you have to see how we... Then the whole Kli is a bunch of groups. I don't know. I also agree with every action that we do connects. Because I think also that the connection to the ten is not a physical one. It's an internal one. And it doesn't matter where a person is, you can skip over the physical. So we have to sustain the structure of the ten for the sake of the stable structure of the whole region and the whole Kli.
7: I think
0: it all depends on the preparation. Just as we are doing now, we are scrutinizing what there really needs to be, what we really need to do. But most important is that we, as 110, everything we do in our thoughts for the purpose of connecting with the Creator, connecting with the world Kli, connecting with each other, because connection is the most important thing.
1: We shouldn't forget that this is also part of the ten. So we also need to do like we did last time, a preparation for the ten, only for the ten, to do content for this time for our ten, and to see how we fill up that time. That's the first thing. Secondly, we need to think how we do an action with other groups. I don't know how we do that. I don't know if it'll be in Petah Tikva, then it'll truly be opening a Zoom for all the groups in Israel to give ideas, or if it'll be a matter of regional in Israel, north, south, etc. There too we need to think how we do these activities together, how we fill up our time together. So just like we're operating in the 10 apart, then here we also think of how we're working with all, with every region apart.
0: Okay, friends, as you see, this is just the kickoff discussion, the initiation. But we do feel that there's a point that came up here that we want to clarify, and thank you, Kola, for bringing it up. We've come to a regional congress. Let's say I, Avi Ventura, decide to go visit the friends in Germany and incorporate with them. Now, we are seated at the lesson. There's a workshop at the lesson. Do I connect to my own 10, PT14, or do I connect to the friends sitting with me in Germany? What's the answer? To the friends sitting with me in Germany, meaning other than the time dedicated to the 10 that happens once a day and will be predefined, the rest of the time Kola, I'm in the region, 100% in the region and corporate with the friends. I'm with them in workshops, in lessons. I'm with them in the activities. Maybe they chose to do some other activity than is done elsewhere. Perhaps another friend in my tent is in a different congress in the world. We will have time to connect together during the time dedicated to the 10. The rest of the time, we are 100% in the region. I didn't come to the region not to be there with them. I came there to be with them, to incorporate with them, to experience what they were experiencing, go through the whole process with them. We'll have a lot of time to talk about these things. Again, we are encouraging friends from Petah Tikva to travel, to incorporate with the friends. The friends from the world are explicitly asking for it. But do everything in coordination with the heads of languages. So with this, we conclude. We'll go down to the second meal. But tomorrow, between 6:30 and 7:30, the management will have a talk with the... 6:30 to 8. The management will have a talk with the European Kli, and we'll end with a song.

0: חברים יקרים, בחלק הראשון.
1: Dear friends, in the first part of the lesson, we will study a lesson by Rav from May 28, 2002. The lesson is based on the article, Should One Sin and Be Guilty? You can find the article in the writings of Rabash, the first volume, page 281 in Hebrew. First, we will read the article together in the 10. We have 21 minutes for that. Let's go. The article, Should One Sin and Be Guilty? It is written in the Zohar, Vayikra. We learned that it is written, Should One Sin and Be Guilty? Why does he first say, Should One Sin, and finally, and be guilty? He replies that we learned that should one sin means that these are the transgressions with which the created beings have sinned, as it is written, all of the sins of men. And be guilty is, as you say, the guilt is returned to the Lord, where and be guilty means will be corrected. That is, should he sin means if he corrects his actions and returns what he has robbed. Rabbi Yossi said, this means that the word returns means he returns it by himself, since it is not written will return, which is imperative, but precisely returns, meaning by himself. We should understand why he says, should one sin, which transgressions are called sins, where it is written of all of the sins of men. We should understand this, since is there a transgression that is not considered a sin? He brings evidence to this, as it is written from all of men's sins. Afterwards, he interprets the verse about theft, that this applies specifically between men and men.

0: But what about the mitzvot, the commandments between man and the Creator? We should explain this in the work. It is known that all the sins come because of the will to receive, which was imprinted in the created beings by the thought of creation, which is to do good to his creations. After there was a prohibition on receiving in order to receive, which is the correction of the restriction that was done in order to avoid the bread of shame. Because of this correction, the worlds of the klipot, the shells, emerged by cascading. Then through the sin of Adam HaRishon with the tree of knowledge, two systems emerged, as in God has made one opposite the other. Thus, there is a biya of kedusha, and opposite it, a biya of tumah, purity. From here, all the sins by wanting to receive, only in order to receive. This means that man was created by nature with self-love, meaning that he cares only for his own benefit. Only by the segula, the special power of Torah and mitzvot, can he be corrected to work in order to bestow. Before he receives this correction, called in order to bestow, he wants to swallow everything into his own domain, meaning to take everything out of the Creator's domain and bring it into his man's domain. Three discernments are extended from this in our world. One, forbidden things and permitted things. Two, we make two discernments in permitted things, mandatory or optional. Three, the intention, meaning we should aim with forbidden things too, not to do them. So it will be so for the purpose of bestowing. With permitted things, whether mandatory or optional, the intention should be to bestow and not for self-benefit. But that he keeps Torah and mitzvot because of the commandments of the Creator. For he believes in the Creator that he will enjoy his keeping everything that the Creator has commanded us. This should be his sole intention with everything he does, both in positive mitzvot, commandments to do something, and negative mitzvot, commandments not to do something. And in optional matters, he tries to aim everything for the Creator while engaging in them. It follows that if a person receives pleasure into his own authority, his sin is that he takes out from the Creator's domain into his own domain, since everything should enter the Creator's domain, and man is only the Creator's servant and has no authority of his own. Rather, everything should be in the master's domain, and the servant has no authority of his own. However, when he receives the pleasures that exist in the world into his own domain, it seems as though there are two domains. This is regarded as extracting from the domain of the Creator, whose world is his, and letting into his own domain. Concerning extracting from his friend's domain into his own, we should discern two manners. One, his friend does not see that he extracts from his friend's and lets it into his own domain. This is called a thief. That is, if his friend does not see, he has the courage to let his friend's possession into his own domain. But if he sees that his friend might see him taking things and letting them into his own domain, then he will not steal.
1: Two.
0: Sometimes he takes his friend's possession even if his friend resists. This is called robbing. He robs his friend even if his friend sees. But he is not fazed by his yelling that it's a robbery and I do not allow it. He insists, meaning he does not have the power to overcome the passion that he has for his friend's possession, and he is compelled to rob. The reason he is not impressed by the other looking at him taking is that his will to receive is already fully developed.
1: Ha'asulam
0: said that the difference between a thief and a robber is that the robber has a bigger will to receive than the thief. Therefore, when a thief knows that the owner will see him in the act, the shame gives him strength to overcome and relinquish the theft. But the will to receive of a robber is so strong that nothing can disrupt him from carrying out his scheme. His desire and passion are so great that he does not consider anything and carries out his plan. Now we can explain what we asked above, about wanting to imply that he says, should one sin? Meaning, which of these transgressions that are called sin? As it is written, of all the sins of men. We should interpret when he says, of those transgressions that are called sin. After which he brings evidence from the verse, all of the sins of men. What does of all mean? We should interpret that he is implying to the root from which all the sins come, namely the will to receive, with which all the actions in the world begin, and with which all the works are concluded. That is, we were given this desire to receive, to correct it so it works in order to bestow. When the general will to receive is corrected in order to bestow, it will be called the end of correction. This means that all the corrections we must exert in Torah and Mitzvot are only to correct the will to receive, so it works in order to bestow. And then we will be rewarded with dvekut, adhesion, and we will be able to attain the purpose of creation, to do good to his creations. It follows that at the end of correction, when everything is corrected and there is nothing more to correct, everything should enter Kedusha, holiness. That is, even sins should enter Kedusha. Otherwise, a part of the will to receive will be missing, left outside without correction. We said that the intimation that the verse of all of the sins of men, meaning everything that is extended from this root, that is, we have to know that all sins are extended from the rudimentary will to receive, as we know that this is the root of all the created beings. Therefore, if even one sin remains, since it is extended from the root, which is the will to receive, it too must be corrected into working in order to bestow. Otherwise, this deficiency will be apparent in the root, meaning in the first restriction, which was done on the rudimentary will to receive. So we will receive everything that exists in the thought of creation to do good to his creations in the vessels that have been corrected into working in order to bestow. We must understand this through a depiction. Let us assume that his desire to do good to his creations was for 100 kilograms of pleasure. Naturally, he had to prepare a vessel with 100 kilograms of deficiency. Otherwise, there is no place to put the 100 kilograms of pleasure, because there can be filling only in a place of lack. It follows that if we fill the vessels, meaning deficiencies, and vessels are left outside, meaning some of the vessels that belong to the 100 kilograms of deficiency are unclean and unfit to be filled with the abundance that belongs to them, the abundance that he wished to give, the 100 kilograms of abundance, his desire is not fulfilled, because some of the vessels belong to the part of the abundance that still did not receive what belongs to them. It follows that all the vessels that emerged at the time of creation must enter Kedusha. By this, we will understand what the Holy Zohar says, the angel of death is destined to be a holy angel. This is, as said above, that since all the bad comes from the will to receive that the Creator created and then restricted, which is called correction, all the 100 kilograms of will to receive he has created must certainly be received through the correction called receiving in order to bestow. Those discernments that we cannot correct before the end of correction are called klipot, shells, and tum'ah, impurity, and sitra acha, the other side. But at the end of correction, all the vessels must enter Kedusha for the above-mentioned reason. Otherwise, there will be a lack in the abundance, since all the vessels must receive the abundance that belongs to their share. Now we can understand what is written of all of the sins of men. It pertains to the root of the sins called the will to receive. This is why it is written, should one sin and be guilty. The meaning of the verse of all of the sins of men is not sins between men and men specifically, as it is interpreted afterwards about the verse and be guilty. It is, as you say, the guilt is returned to the Lord, where and be guilty means that he will correct his actions and will return the theft he has robbed, which implies specifically between men and men. However, we should interpret that the root of all the sins is the will to receive in order to receive. Which is what a person receives from the Creator, meaning from his domain, which is called theft. That is, he extracts from the domain of the Creator, although the Torah screams and says that it is forbidden to receive into one's own domain. Otherwise, it is considered having two domains. The Creator's domain, and he takes the pleasures from the Creator's domain into his own. It follows that he is not regarded as a thief, but as a robber. Since although the Creator sees him taking, his will to receive is so strong that he cannot overcome it, which is why he is considered a robber and not a thief. And what is his correction? That he returns the theft that he has robbed, meaning he repents and corrects so that all his actions enter Kedusha. That is, he draws a desire that all his works will be in order to bestow. This is why he interprets, should one sin and be guilty, that and be guilty means correction. Rabbi Yossi adds and says, this means that what is written and returns means returning by himself, since and returns is not written as imperative, but rather returns is precisely by himself. That is, there is repentance from fear, where sins become for him as mistakes. That is, there is, and is regarded as such, although he returns the theft. However, this is still not regarded as voluntary. Rather, since he still has fear, he returns the theft, but this is not regarded as by himself, meaning of his own volition, so that we can say he's happy with returning the theft. Rather, it is as though he has no choice. Repentance from fear still does not
1: correct the sin, since sins become only as mistakes. Hence, there are kelim that are still outside of Kedusha, meaning that the upper abundance cannot dress in them. Therefore, his desire, which was to do good to his creations, to bestow upon the lower ones, still has nowhere to clothe. It's as though there is a deficiency in the purpose. Therefore, we were given a correction called repentance from love. At that time, sins become for him as merits. The kelim that were as sins, which are desires to receive that belong to the upper abundance from the perspective of the purpose of creation, are unfit to receive the abundance. But when merits are made from these vessels, they are fit for clothing the upper abundance. And then the completion of the goal, which is to benefit his creations, can come true to the extent of the abundance that he wanted to give them. Now, all the kelim that belong to the general will to receive, that divided into several parts, have entered. It is easier to correct small parts. This is as the allegory that Bala Sulam said concerning the correction of the tree of knowledge, about a king who wanted to send gold coins overseas to his son. But all his country folk were thieves, so he changed the gold coins into pennies, and penny by penny joined into a great amount. And by this, everything will be corrected. We'll go into a lesson from May 20th, 2002.
0: We read an article from the second volume of the Rungs of the Letter, from the portion of Vayikra, should one sin and be guilty? The Creator created the will to receive. And man is one in whom the will to receive operates without asking anything of him. That is, according to the measure of the will to receive in him, this is how the person behaves. This means that a person is a result from the measure of the desire that is in him, and the measure of the upper light or the abundance that exists inside of the desire. Both of them come from above. And a person is, if as Rabash writes, the will to receive is very great,

0: because of the view of others or some fear of something, meaning it's either positive correction over a great will to receive, or the will to receive in itself is small, it doesn't matter. But all in all, the magnitude of the revealed will to receive as ego, which is revealed as his ego that is not covered by corrections, this determines what the person is. And if the will to receive is even less, or it is great, but more corrected, so he has only a tiny part which is not revealed, that's meaning, covered by corrections, then he's not a robber, not a thief, but rather an ordinary person, meaning he uses the will to receive according to how others allow him to do it. This means like an ordinary person, and so on. If the will to receive will be even more corrected, then he'll start to think about how he can be good with others and bestow to others. So all in all, a person is a result of the magnitude of the will to receive and the magnitude of the correction of the will to receive. All in all, the uncorrected will to receive determines how wicked he is. The corrected will to receive, its quality and its magnitude determines how much he's righteous. And with a person, you can't, at the moment that the will to receive is revealed in its positive or negative form, you cannot determine anything. It's the will to receive that determines. The person should only determine from here on for the future, he should prepare himself so that his will to receive may change through his efforts, through his labor. And the labor is only in the society. So the society will give him a high spirit to the extent that he will feel that it's worthwhile for him to be different. Then he will truly awaken upon himself the upper light that will correct him, and then he will be different. This is actually the way. And then, if he will truly change, then the measure of correction and of corruption and correction will change within him. Accordingly, he will be a different person. He will shift from a robber to a thief, and from a thief to an ordinary person, and from an ordinary person even to righteous. Should a person ask that his will to receive will change, or his attitude to the Creator will always be justifying, no matter what desire is revealed. I don't know what you're saying. Should a person ask of the Creator that the will to receive
1: will change?
0: How will I change? How will I ask?
1: If he feels that he's a sinner, he's a thief, that's unpleasant.
0: So if he doesn't feel comfortable, would he sin and steal?
1: Yeah, but while it's pleasant, there's something else that's also unpleasant.
0: Well, it's not the same state. These are a few states. A person always carries out what at that moment his will to receive determines. If at that moment his will to receive determines to steal, he steals, and he cannot at that moment, meaning in the same measure of the will to receive, he can't turn to the Creator. He can't. Right now, he's engaging in theft according to his revealed will to receive. But the will to receive may change a minute later. And the will to receive will already be different. It will, a greater measure of correction will be revealed in it. Then he will feel remorse and he will turn to the Creator and so on. Yes, then he will turn to the Creator.
1: He can steal and know that...
0: How can I? I don't determine the prayer. The prayer is a result of the inner state. If I now have a desire to turn to the Creator, I turn to Him. If I don't have it, I don't have it. But rather, you might ask, how do I prepare myself somehow from some state to prayer? It's through the society, that the society will give me an additional desire, additional deficiency to be better than how I am, right? Through the society, I discover that I'm truly a robber. While I go to carry out the robbery, I don't think I'm a robber. I think I'm doing some normal act. I have a coverage for what I'm doing. Otherwise, I wouldn't be able to do it.

0: the will to receive demands it. Now, if I invest myself in the society and the society awakens criticism in me, it awakens in me some deficiency for correction. And then I start relating to the deed that I made as robbery, then out of the deficiency for correction, this deficiency for correction in its own is the prayer. We have to relate to the will to receive, not the way that we confuse ourselves with our brain, or even confuse ourselves with the mouth. It's only according to the will to receive. I remember I was a small child, not a child, I was 12 or 13 years old, and my mother was doing experiments with hormones. Women, men, that was her profession. She's a women's physician. So I remember she had these articles at home when she was engaging in it. She was writing, she was giving injections and testing what happens. So she was saying, apparently, probably this man will start to love women. So I was thinking, well, what does it mean? Maybe yes or no. And she said, according to the injection that I'll give him, this is how he's going to be. I was a lad, 12, 13 years old. And I thought, it's love, you know, it's something that is in the heart. I love, I don't love. She gives him an injection, he starts loving. She doesn't give him the injection. If tomorrow, let's say, she won't give him the injection, he's not going to love. How can that be? We nevertheless have to descend. I remember how much it changed my perspective about it. It really bothered me to think in such a way. You know, at such an age, suddenly to feel that the desire depend on certain hormones, and these hormones can be injected to you, you know, like a burst, and they give it to you, and then you start, they change your emotions and your attitude and everything. We have to understand that these things depend on the will to receive. I see you also don't understand me, right?
1: Understand.
0: Oh, you do understand. Okay, so what are you telling me, that how can a person who is stealing can also turn to the Creator and ask for forgiveness? A minute later, he will ask for forgiveness, and a minute after that, he can steal again. But at that moment, when he determines something, it's his will to receive that determines it, and he carries it out. I can work only out of my will to receive, to cause it to change by, you know, some external cause. There's this concept. That is the society. It's the society, no more. I don't have any other option. This means that the society will give me this injection, as my mother was telling me, and then my desire will change. And my desire, or the desire that I will have a desire, will change. And that will be the prayer. What is a prayer? It's the difference, the gap between what I have and the deficiency that I receive from the side. That is the prayer, and it will make a correction from above on me. It invites upon me a correction from above. What does it mean, a correction from above? According to the measure of the gap, the difference between the desire that I acquire from without and the deficiency that I have within. According to that measure, I can capture more surrounding light, because the deficiency is made within me between these two desires. The desire itself is not a deficiency. The deficiency is between the two desires, the delta between them. And then if I capture a greater illumination of surrounding light, if I capture more illumination of surrounding light, then I corrected my desire to a greater measure. If I corrected it into a greater measure, then instead of a robber, I become a thief. Later on, instead of a thief, I would become normal, then even righteous. But each time it's according to the injection that I receive from the society. And each time, whatever I have, that is what I am. And I cannot steal and ask, like you said. I can't do them simultaneously. What desire do I have right now? To steal? So I steal. If it would be a desire to ask, I would ask. That is all. So what is the question?
1: Not to ask, but to steal, and to know that this it's a pleasure that can't be resisted. So not a time after that, but during the stealing, to feel that it's irresistible and it's not good, then what can you do?
0: Yes, that is possible. Meaning it's not a matter of the desire, it's the matter of the criticism, monitoring the desire. Yes, that happens. That also is a state that is not exactly scrutinized, but it happens. For us, yes, but for us it's still a confused state.
1: The question here is, what's better, like the steal, the thief, or the robber in that respect?
0: I'll tell you. Also, if you will relate to this state precisely, it cannot be both at once. You can't check. You cannot steal without justifying this action. At that second, you justify it. A second later, you're already going to criticize it. But you have to be in both states. They could be replaced all the time. Tak, tak, tak, tak, tak. What should I do? Yes, no, still, no. And nevertheless, what you do at that moment, the desire is one. It can be two. Now, maybe you want to relate to how after Adam HaRishon, we engage in the scrutiny of good versus bad, true versus false. But these are two scrutinies that I don't have at that moment.
1: How does the light correct the kli?
0: How does the light correct the kli? We don't know that. We see it, we study it from what we learned from the four phases of direct light. How does the light build a vessel? And according to the same principle, it also corrects it. The light that shines reforms, because it doesn't just bring the pleasure. It also brings the quality of the giver, the quality itself. This means that it brings into you somehow, how does it do it? I can't say. It's an operation that, all in all, I'm just a consequence of the operation of the light, you understand? But by operating, it brings me a change in my desire. By what? By the fact that within the will to receive, I start to feel the one who begets the desire, the one who gives me this desire, and the one who gives me the feeling inside the desire. It's only through the feeling of the Creator. It's as if the desire feels its maker, then it starts to have a desire to be similar to the maker.
1: Can you say the correction is more and more degrees of spiritual revelation?
0: The correction is to the extent that the Creator reveals His face, to that extent we will be more corrected and righteous. He explains this in the introduction to the study of the Ten Sefirot. There is double concealment, ordinary revelation, and eternal revelation. According to the measure of the concealment, a person is as wicked. According to the measure of the revelation, he becomes as righteous. We are a very simple consequence of the operation of the light on the desire. And once it is determined, there's nothing you can do about it. That's it.
1: Ken. We basically say that as a result of desire and given time, there is now one outcome that can give me an option. And that's what happens, and without connection to what I'll see before or after, this is the only thing I can do.
0: Each time, in every second, or every state as we call it, in every state, only one thing determines it. All in all, what is the relation between the light and the vessel?
1: The question is this: if the desire of the moment after, the next stage, is that desire an outcome of the previous desire, or it's an outcome of the result? How does the chain work here?
0: We learned that Galgalta, let's say, when it is filled with lights, as a result of the light that fills it, changes start to occur in her, inside of the desire itself. And the light within the desire begets all kinds of changes and changes and changes and so on and so forth. This is how it works. The light plays with the desire. And each time the next state is born out of the relations of the light and the vessel in the previous state. It is cause and effect that work here in a deterministic manner. The desire itself cannot beget anything, a desire in which the light operates, right? So that state where there is light and desire together, it begets the next state. What is the next state? The desire that has improved, that was improved by the light. This is considered the next state from that previous desire that was there. And then once again, the light that operates in the desire begets out of the desire the next state of the desire. This is called a cascading. It's only the light that awakens, moves, develops the vessel. And in each and every state, the desire that was impressed by the light in one way or another, it determines itself by itself. This is its state. What does it mean that I commit a theft? I don't have to actually execute it, but the desire that the light works on it, it comes down to it and shines to it in a certain way. That light determines that this desire will now be a thief. The fact that later on he goes and steals and does something, we don't even take that into consideration. Yes? If we will relate to the light as the primary, the one in all of these actions, that everything depends on it, there is none else besides him, right? Then we will simply position all of our states in the correct way, that we depend 100% on the light that descends on us. And our problem is, how can we draw the light upon us with a greater quantity, greater measure, with greater corrections, that we will be more sensitive to it. And it's not that anything depends on the desire. The desire, which is revealed as good or bad, or somehow it is all a result of the measure of the light that comes down. So we should only think about the light, hope for it, wanted to change, and also it's not really the light. Ultimately, it turns out that it is my sensitivity for the light, my attitude towards it, because the upper light is in absolute rest. And so where is my sensitivity, where is my attitude? This already depends on the feeling or the knowledge or the extent of my importance towards the corrections towards it, the light itself, what it can do for me. And then I start hearing, I can start brainwashing myself that he is almighty and everything depends only on him. And then I begin to be more sensitive to it. So during the study, I already know what I should look forward to. Well, what am I waiting for? What am I preparing myself for? But now it is starting to come down to me, well, more and more. That is the preparation for the study.
1: But also the ability to receive the discernments or the desires, or to receive the desire to that delta. The light also creates that in the previous state. the light created the ability to make the discernments now, or to create this delta. So basically everything here is passive. It's all passive. How? Okay, let's say that in the outcome of what happens in the desire, that's not even taken into account. That's whatever happens, happens. But in my desire, my ability to make discernments over my desire, to inspect it, to understand what's happening and think about what's happening to me, it's also a result of the light. So what's the...
0: Certainly, both the feeling and the mind, the intellect, depend on the measure of the light that is poured upon me. No, you're asking the following. And how my attitude to the society, which seemingly is the only factor that can change as it is written, and by that I can change, that too depends on the measure of the light that comes down to me or to others, and the way that they relate to me and how I relate to them. Somehow he says that here is the only choice. Somehow. And here too we still need to scrutinize where here we can get involved. But if to be involved, it is here.
1: If I can bring myself to a point where I understand everything we've learned now in a, as a feeling, if I can reach that state, then where is my work to cancel the shame?
0: Your work is to try, without any understanding, without any feeling, without any intellect, to invest in the society in the hope that it will bring you in return an awakening towards changing your desire. From where will I take the intellect and the strength and the understanding to turn to the society, to invest in it so it will bring me in return the yearning, the change, the recognition of the greatness of the goal? From where will I take that? It is given to me from above, some preparation for it. I'm given the drive for it. The rest of it depends on me. What does it mean? It depends on me. Can I add to my desire some additional desire? What do I have inside? Some sort of amplifier? So they say that the person should try, should exert. In the framework of this world, it is written, whatever is in your hand and power to do, that do. In truth, everything is done from above. But to be a bit more sensitive to it, as much as we, our work is exactly there where we don't quite understand it. I realize that the society can make me think that I need corrections, what we call the correction that is called repentance out of fear. But the correction called repentance out of love, the society cannot provide me with that.
1: No.
0: So from where do I take such a desire?
1: When you get to the problem that you don't yet have repentance from love, then we'll talk. You know what that is?
0: Maybe not. So.
1: So read in the introduction to tests what that is. After you conclude all of the individual corrections, to share the sorrow of the public and gain the comfort of the public and repentance from fear, that's a, it's the last degree of adhesion.
0: Maybe I'll continue a little bit what Ran was asking. If we're speaking here about theft or robbery, we're not talking about me taking something physical. We're talking about the fact that I have some kind of a thought or a desire, and I say it's not coming from, it doesn't come from the desire. It's my feeling that it seemingly came from him, but...
1: Why don't you want to say that the robbery and theft also comes from the Creator?
0: That's it. So the next thought also comes. So these thoughts also come from the Creator. So do I decide on the scrutiny here? I mean...
1: Of course this also comes from the Creator. If you say no else besides him, of course he orchestrated it.
0: So where is my scrutiny here?
1: where is your scrutiny, or when perhaps you're asking, where is your punishment? Why do you need to be punished? Your scrutiny is in that he's sending you thoughts or data, conditions to be a thief. Do you agree with it or not?
0: But that too, when it comes, the next thing that comes also, this thought or this desire to be in adhesion with him, that also comes from him, actually.
1: So you want to put it like this. Now that I'm a thief, it's no longer an action, it's a punishment.
0: The action itself is, yes.
1: It's already a punishment. Yeah.
0: So where am I here? If he gives me this thought to extract from him...
1: Where are you?
0: Yes, who am I here?
1: You are not here yet. Not here yet. What is the I? How can you talk about a self if you haven't been born in spirituality yet? If you don't even have the minimal screen. So where is your I? You don't have an I. You just don't. You need to reach a state now where you inspect yourself and you see how you are simply a result of the Creator's work, of His actions. A result.
0: So the scrutiny has to be regardless.
1: Tell me, when we are discussing a baby, right? He was taken from his mother a day, two, three, a month, it doesn't matter. We look at it and we discuss it. Do we treat it like some entity in and of itself or like a biological body that we need to take care of, that we need to do something with it? Does it already have something of a human, a person, a personality? And we're talking about something that is already existing separately. For you, everything that is in you is completely not opposite to the Creator. You are nature. You know what it means that when a person doesn't want to receive, makes the first restriction over himself, he as if throws back to the host what he did. He goes against the Creator. He begins to be independent. And then when he wants to bestow in order to bestow, he is as if completely kicking the Creator. I want to be like you. I don't want to be the way you created me. And then when he's going to receive in order to bestow, that's even worse than a thief, than a robber. Yeah, because to achieve receiving in order to bestow means that the transgressions become merits. Because he begins to be independent in everything. He faces the Creator, one opposite the other, two opposite potsufim independently, Zeranpin and Malchut. And you, now, what independence you have without a screen? How are you different from the Creator? You exist in the Creator, you're just the fruit, the outcome of what He's doing, and that's it. What independent thing do you have? I don't understand you at all. What is this question? That's why you are told this is the time of preparation. What's the preparation? To gradually begin to be a little independent. It's like a kid who's taught how to write, how to walk even, and then he's given some work to do according to how independent he is. And independent means being against the Creator, opposite the Creator. What does it mean? It's against the nature that He created in you. It's a coupling of striking. It's really... it's a blow, it's restrictions, that's how you have to see it. There's an article about this. There is an article, I can't remember. In Shamati. Still vegetative animate speaking, find it. It's somewhere towards the end. Yes.
0: Well, so I seemingly I understand what you're saying, but if everything comes from him, then right now in my state, I'm just like some kind of a stinking drop that is operated any way that they want it. All is fine, but right now,

0: want to come out to this independence that you're talking about? How do I make the scrutiny in such a way that it will make me come to this direction of truly being myself, something independent? That's the whole thing. Everything comes from here. So where am I? Where is my scrutiny?
1: Well, you know, it's like with a child, like with a baby. You know, you do all kinds of actions, and you don't know why. Look at how children learn. They just follow you, and they kind of do some nonsense. But he's doing it very seriously, and he thinks about it very highly. And the same with you. You do some nonsense, but you do it seriously. Look at what he writes. It's gems. The matter of still vegetative, animate speaking, still does not have an authority of his own. He's talking about this sacred still, that he already has a screen. But he doesn't have his own authority, but rather the authority of the host, the creator, on him. And he has to fulfill all of the wills and desires of the host. Therefore, since the creator created creation for his honor, as written, meaning that the creator created creation for his own purpose. And therefore, the nature of the host was built into the created beings, meaning that each one of the created beings cannot work for the others, but for themselves. That's how he created you. So you only care for yourself. That's what he determined as the owner, the host. He determined that you will only think of yourself, and this is called still vegetative. What is that? That he already has his own authority somewhat, that he can do something that is opposite to the reason of the host. You get it? Meaning he can already do things that are not for self-benefit, as the host determined, but rather to bestow. And this is already an inversion of what's in the desire of the host that he imprinted in the lower ones, that they will only work with a desire to receive for self. But with all that, as we see in the corporeal vegetation, even though they have movement, they spread in length and width, they still have one quality for all vegetation, meaning that no one plant can go against all the other plants. Rather, they have to keep all the laws that relate to the plants, and they can't do something against their contemporaries, meaning they have no sense of life in and of themselves, but it's a part of all vegetation, meaning that all plants have the same life form, that there is one life form for all plants, and all plants are like one creation, and the individual plants are similar to the organs of that living thing. Likewise, in spirituality, the people who already have some force to overcome their desire to receive a little bit, which the host imprinted in them, right? But they are enslaved to the environment, like the plants, like all plants, right? As they are enslaved to the environment. But to work in opposition to the environment that he's in, he doesn't have this force. You know, we see people who come here and study a little bit, and then they say, what will I do? There's the wife, the kids, the environment. However, one does the opposite of what is willed to receive wants, a little bit, but not against the society, meaning he's already working with a desire to bestow. Animate. The animals, we see that each of them has a quality of their own, and they are not enslaved to the environment. Each one has a feeling and a quality of themselves. And of course, they can do something against the will of the host, meaning that they can work in order to bestow. This is against the host because to begin with, he imprinted in them a different nature, a different desire. And it's also not enslaved to the environment, but he has a life of his own. Without his livelihood depending on the livelihood of his friend. But more than his own authority, he cannot feel because he doesn't have a sense of the others, and therefore he cannot care for others. The speaking degree, he has the merits. One, that he works against the desire of the host. Anything that he does is against. Two, that he, unlike the vegetative, he doesn't depend on the environment. And three, that he also feels the others, and therefore he can care for them, which is also against the desire of the hosts, ultimately, right? To care for others. And to compliment them by feeling and sharing the sorrow of the public, and he can also rejoice in the comfort of the public. And he can also receive from the past and from the future, whereas the animal only feels the present, and also only their own self. You understand? So, the more a person grows in spirituality, the more independent he is and is seemingly against the Creator. So now you're asking, so he influences me, who am I, what am I? You indeed, you're still, who am I, what am I? So it's not, but it's not even a question. There's no screen yet, let's at least talk about that. The screen means you position it to separate yourself from the Creator. That will be your level of independence. Do you have a screen now? At the moment, it's all whatever happens, happens. And so the Creator is interested that in making us independent, detached from Him, but detached in wanting to resemble Him. It's to detach in order to resemble.
0: Why is it considered independent if this is actually a second nature which the Creator also gives, and nevertheless it is His action?
1: It doesn't matter that the Creator gives the second nature, but who asks, who demands, who wants to have that?
0: There is also a question. He says that nevertheless it comes also.
1: That desire, you're saying, he's also giving that.
0: The point in the heart.
1: Therefore, the first screen, certainly he gives you. He transitions you from Egypt to Israel. But afterwards, bit by bit, you begin to acquire the ability to walk on your own. You begin to demand raising man that depends on you, meaning raising man depends on you, your scrutinies, your discernments, your preparations.
0: It starts after I receive a screen?
1: Of course, it starts after the barrier. Before the barrier, not by chance, it's written, whatever your ability allows you to do, you shall do. Why? Because we simply have to make an effort like kids who learn and they don't know what they're doing. But still, we're working. You see, after all, the wisdom, shortening the path is only possible through exertion. Okay.
0: Now, let's share our impressions from the lesson in a workshop. What do we take from that for implementation in the 10?
1: What I can say about this lesson is that there are many discernments that Rav gave us, and really, it's from 2002, that's about 23 years ago, even more. And there's so much there that it's just indescribable, with can't be described with simple words. I'm interested in how he scrutinized the discernments that are considered still vegetative animate speaking, and ultimately the speaking is exactly the discernment of the one who goes against the Creator.
0: Yes. What are the discernments that we can take to the 10? Rav said that the Creator does everything until we get a screen. And we should do whatever is in your hand to do, do it like a baby. And then when we start to shift into the spiritual world, we start to become independent. Right now, the Creator does everything in us, but we should also do everything on our side.
1: And also that in every state, a person should discern where he is. There are no two mixed states. A person can now be a thief, and then he can be sorry for it. And only then he can ask for help, and then he could be a thief again. Then he might be a robber, and each state is total, because that's how the will to receive works. That's one. Two, he gives an example that he was amazed that there were, when he was 12 or 13 years old, and his mother said, I can inject people with hormones and make them feel love. How could it be said that actually we're working the same way? We are guided from above in different states. And all that exists in us are actually just actions by which we're operated. We have to begin to notice them and work in the tent so that we have freedom in that.
0: Yes, I also wanted to say about it that to be in scrutiny about the action, scrutiny about the states, we exist in one great laboratory in our life, inside the tents, in all of the exercises that we receive, the head of the tent, the two friends on duty, all of the states, all of these things, these are additional scrutinies that exist in the tent. Every action you make, if you place some intention on it, what is the goal, the purpose of this action? Ram once said that an action inside of the ten, if you want to add in connection, it's certainly a good action. You can perform action. Suddenly you have scrutinies with yourself. You realize you really wanted to steal something. This thing about being in a state of scrutinizing, why did I do it? Where do I want this to lead? It's good if you're engaging in connection in the 10. We should take advantage of that.
2: Yes,
1: very profound things that it's hard to digest them in the mind. The will to receive, the will to bestow, our work. Like friends said, we have to do what we can. Yeah, like a baby, and all the rest will probably be revealed.
0: It's difficult to know what to talk about because there are many things here, but in principle, by the way, it's the second time that he brings this article from Shamadi about the still vegetative animate and speaking. It's the second time already. And it's amazing how significant this is for our understanding or lack of understanding. Rob talked about it, that the states are actually the changes that the light makes over the desire and the discernments that we have about it. And he said, how can you talk about myself, I, if you're not yet born into spirituality, you don't even exist. So you have no scrutiny. Who is scrutinizing? This is what the guy asked him. And Rav said, if you put a screen on yourself, then you have your eye. Your work is to try without any understanding, any feeling, any intellect, invest in the society in the hope that it will bring you an awakening in return and a change of your desire.
1: We'll move on to the next part of the lesson.

0: אנחנו לומדים מספר תלמוד עשר הספירות.
1: We are learning from the study of the Ten Sefirot, Part 6,
0: דף שין צדי וב, דברי הארי אות וב.
1: In the Ari's words, item 6, again, the study of the Ten Sefirot, Part 6,
0: דף שין צדי וב, אות וב.
1: Item 6.
0: רצה להוציא גם מן מה ובון שבו הפנימי.
1: He wanted to elicit from his inner mind bond or externality outwards. And then all the inner phases of sag that are inside the inner ma and bon and rose. And the inner mind bon rose with them. Then these mind bon are their man to the tastes of sag themselves, which are not clothed inside ma and bon. They are in the role of Abba ve'ima to Yeshut, since as upper Abba ve'ima make a coupling for Zon, and Yeshut are incorporated with them, so it is here. The tastes of Sag make a coupling with all of Ab. Moreover, the dots, tags, and letters of Sag connect with them and become subordinate to them. Consequently, they do not merit a name like the above-mentioned Yeshut. Then they engender the phase of Mon, of externality, and their garment is outwards. Thus, the female was now born first. Let's go into the lesson with Rabash.
2: He tells us that he wants to imply for us, to interpret for us what ta'amim, the taste of sagar. He says, one, that they're not clothed within ma and bon. He gives us another sign, that they are on the level of Abba and Ima towards Yeshut. This should already be said, that it's taken from the world of Atzilut. In the world of Atzilut, we learned upper Abba and Ima do not suffer from the second restriction, whereas Yeshut, which is Zat of Bina, do suffer from the second restriction. So, who's actually being thing? The Tamim of Sag towards Yeshut. Yeshut are called Nekudot of Sag, which are the part that descended downwards from Tabu to Avak. Now he says another thing. Here a question is asked. Mostly what we learn here is that the records of Nekudot of Sag that were clothed within Ma and Bon ascend to where? To Tamim of Sag. Why do they need to ascend to the phase against them? To Nekudot of Sag. Why did they ascend to Tamim of Sag? So he explains. That just as for the sake of Zon, they couple upper Abba in Ima and Yeshut are incorporated with them, so it is with the Tamim of Sag. And if we learn about the level of Abba in Ima, which couple upon all of Ab and take the force in order to lower the lower hay. Nevertheless, the Nekudot, Tagin, and Notiot of Sag connect with them. With who? With the Tamim of Sag. and they connect to Tamim of Sag, and therefore they ascend in the example of Yeshut, which gives birth to Abba and Ima, and this becomes Yeshut in one degree, and Yeshut does not rise by name, only one, who? The upper phase. When there are two phases, they're not considered an upper phase. Why? That's a different kind, and that's a different kind. But when they become one, why must there be anything that equalizes them to one? It turns out if there's one and there's one, we talk about the upper phase or the upper discernment. It turns out that if we're speaking of the higher, the upper phase, then why are we always talking about Abba and Im and Yeshut incorporated with them? After all, there are two kinds here. Meaning, upper Abba and Ima are called having wholeness. Yeshut of Atzilut is considered not having wholeness. These are two kinds. But for the sake of Zon, Yeshut of Atzilut needs to receive Chochmah, otherwise they're in Katnut, and a small one does not give birth to something. And therefore, they have Chochmah, and they're in wholeness, and they're the same thing, they, like the two of them. Like Abba and Ima, they become one kind that speaks from the upper phase. This is where he says here, so it is in the Tamim of Sag that couple with all of Ab. Nevertheless, the Nekudot, Sagin, and Otiot of Sag connect with them and latch onto them. Hence, they do not rise, they're not named, just as the example of Yeshut. Next. And then they beget bon of externality and their clothing outwards. This is simple. The word of Kedim is called here bon. Why? That's a huge question. Since it was born from the female now at first. Why? What's difficult here? The Ari is saying in part 8 that the world of Nikudim is called Sag. Why is he calling it by the name Bon? Because there was the shattering. Hence, the deficiency is from the side of female. Hence, it now received a new name. Meaning, before the shattering, it was not called female, what's written here. And then they give birth to the phases of bon of externality and their clothing outwards. After all, the female was now born first. What's this? We'll see what he explains below. It's written in the beginning of item 6. And here he wanted to take out also from the ma bon that are internal in him, their externality outwards. And then they rose all the phases of inner sag, immersed within ma and the internal mind bon. The internal sag and mind bon internal. We'll see what the inner light says here. All of Sag ascended that were immersed, the internal Sag that were immersed within internal Ma and Bon. The matter of this ascent is in the manner of the ascent of lights in the first departure with the internal Ak, called the Partzuf Galgalta, and in the manner of the ascent of lights in the second departure, in Partzuf Ab, which means the refinement of the screen from all its coarseness completely until it equalizes with the screen of the Rosh. This equivalence is considered that the screen and all the records included in it ascended to the Malchut of Rosh and were incorporated with her there in the coupling of the Rosh. Here we need to interpret meaning what was incorporated there in the coarseness from below upwards. Hence, we have a rule. Although the coupling was in the upper one for the sake of the lower one, but when the lower one descends to its place, it itself needs to perform this coupling. Where does it have the force to perform a striking of coupling, a coupling of striking? It is extended, after all, from the screen of Tabur that ascended to Pe'av Rosh, and all the couplings of strikings are only in Pe'av Rosh. So the answer comes here, where it says here, that we learn that the screen, that's where it starts with the screen. The screen and all the records included in it rose to Malchut of Rosh and were incorporated with her there in the coupling of the Rosh from the coarseness from below upwards, considered Peh. And afterwards, when it descended downwards, it itself went through the coupling of striking. And here in the Pratzuf Sag, what do I want to explain? We talked about this yesterday. This is the middle of the matter here even. We learned there that the coupling in the lower hay in the Enaim that was in Rosh of Sag divides to Sarot Risha and Sarot Dikna. Sarot Risha is called Galgalta in Enaim, and is considered the branches of the inclusive Ab. What is the inclusive Ab? We learned that it's called in diminution, in the matter of the seed, which includes the tree within it. And also this is Sag, and there's a coupling upon phase two of clothing in phase three, and also on phase two of clothing and phase one of coarseness. However, here he calls them the branches of Ab. Why? Because it is considered the Rosh, and in the Rosh there is no distinguished coarseness. Hence, this is similar to the branches of Ab, where is meaning the second restriction here. And this entire restriction is not distinguished from it below, which is Sarot Dikna, or the hairs of the beard. And this is where there's a great question here. We learn that in the first Rosh of Nikudim, which is also called Rosh, and is also called that it doesn't have the second restriction. Why? It's already the second Rosh. The first Rosh, from the first restriction we learned, was the Rosh of Sag. Hence, what you said now, where he says, Shamasa.

0: that the upper one made, and here it exists from the Rosh of who? The world of Nikudim did. Hence, if it is Rosh, we say that Yeshut is still considered as far as the first restriction, and therefore it clothes from Tabu upwards. He asks,
1: for me.
0: If we learned that they wanted to receive in order to receive, why didn't they shatter? And then we say that they wanted to receive in order to receive, they did shatter. What's the difference there? We learned that they shattered and here not. According to what he explains in the inner light here in Ol Pnimi, it turns out this way. Here there was light below Tabur of Ak. No. Only what was there? Desire. So they wanted to receive in order to receive, but they didn't receive anything. There's nothing but records there. Whereas in the world of Nikudim, where the light itself, not the records, extended the light and they thought that it's allowed to be received, he's saying prior to the departure, they suckled something from the light. This suckling that they took from the light there, this causes the shattering. Meaning, there they received the light, and here there was nothing to receive. Hence, there they shattered, and here they were just restricted.
1: We'll move to the next part of the lesson, and before that, we'll sing a song together.

0: שלום חברים יקרים, אנחנו ממשיכים את התהליך.
1: Hello dear friends, we are continuing the process of building a spiritual society. And today we want to start igniting our regional congress in October. In October, between the 29th to the 31st of October, we will celebrate a congress. Every congress for us is a holiday, and here too we have a congress, a festivity, a holiday. And after we experienced this wonderful TENS congress, where we gathered with every 10 together, now we're talking about a regional congress. The October convention is supposed to be regional, and we, just as we developed lately, we want to develop and build it together. That's why today we want to start the process, even though we have a few months till the congress, we want to start the process in order to begin this common preparation, build it together, grow it from below, and not we come to the Congress and participate in it only, but we're building it together. Let's start with a simple explanation about the Congresses and what the regional convention's purpose is. There are three beats during the year. At the beginning of the year, we gather in order to feel the power of the whole world.

0: weekly. It's usually around February, in the beginning of the year. Last year we had almost 800 friends from overseas that came here. This year we expect more than 1,000. We already started to make preparations accordingly. And the purpose for this of this Congress is to feel the power, to simply sit in the glory of the people and the multitude of people, with a bunch of people that are in the same opinion. It's an experience that we cannot give up on. After that, usually in May, we say that it turns out like that, that a few months later, we have the Tens Convention, where the goal is to connect within the Ten and to feel the power of the Ten, the quality of the exertion. Most of the time we work in the Ten, and we always work in the Ten. It doesn't matter which convention, it's always in the Ten, there's no less than that. And the regional convention's purpose is also, let's put it this way, the group identity, to build this group identity. Maybe in Petah Tikva we feel this less because we have this identity. Let's say I'm sitting here right now and I'm looking here. This is the group, whoever's sitting here. We also, after the lesson, talk with one another. We disseminate. We have community meals. Friends in the world, they don't have that experience. They're sitting in their boot system with their ten, and they don't have any possibility, unless they initiate it on their own, to feel the Germany group or some region or by language. Hence, we think this the Ten does not live in a vacuum. It's part of the big group of those who speak the same language or that region. Soon our friends will give us an explanation of what a region could be. And we do think that it's very important that several dozens can gather, or several hundreds. We already have been for more than a month. The management and the heads of departments have been sitting for many hours of meeting and thoughts. And soon our friends will present, and we simply feel that we must enforce this entity called the group, the regional group. Who's now? So please now, friends will explain more. We really want to strengthen the group. Our attitude towards all the friends, where each in the world will be able to participate, preferably physically, in a big congress. And then we say a regional convention, and this really gets expressed differently in the whole world, if we're talking about English speakers, so a big gathering in North America. And it's not necessarily a region, it's a huge region. It includes also friends from Canada, and we're talking about Europe, so there's many gatherings in countries by the languages, the Russian speakers. So we have probably a gathering somewhere either in Tbilisi or Baku. We didn't decide yet, but it's not the specific region, but we're inviting all our Russian speakers there. We want as many friends to gather. We talk about a region, but it's really the group, which is something bigger than the 10. So we will also revive the abilities to erect conventions and to be together and feel one another and give impressions and share experience and make this big holiday of unity. We felt last year the power in a regional convention where friends come from the whole area, really. And we saw that the area can be a country. Let's say in Europe it's by countries, or a true continent, like North America. Sometimes there's a smaller division, let's say in South America. It's hard to, and it's very expensive to fly and to gather all in one place. So you're doing it in several places in South America. But there's nevertheless a certain big gathering of friends that speak the same language, have the same culture, but it's not a ten. It's an area, it's a region. And then the experience is more similar to what happens in Petah Tikva. Like what Michael said now, that You feel that everyone's working together, everyone's doing duties together, everyone's meeting together, incorporated all together, not just in your 10, but together with the fact that we also have work in the 10. These conventions are not disconnected from the 10s. You come with your 10 to the regional convention. There'll be time in the Congress for the work in the 10 as well. But the emphasis is on a convening of the whole area, the whole region. The result of what we saw was a very big impression. Friends receive lots of power. We saw that last year in our attempt. In all the regional conventions, people received a lot of strength. It strengthened their tents. We need to remember that the ten is not an isolated island that's disconnected from the body. It's part of the general body called Bnei Baruch. And this organ is arranged also into regions, and they need strengthening and care. And this is exactly the role of the regional Congress. Now, specifically for the United States, for example, or North America, we're taking care of everything there. It's just like last year, except for the fact that the physical conditions will be more comfortable, where we don't have to rent places to stay nearby, but everyone's going to live together in the same place, good rooms. But we're taking care of everything. Just like Michal said, duties, cooking, everything, all the content is on us. And therefore, it's our Congress of all of us, for us all, by us all. And it's simply like a middle degree between the 10 Congress and the big Congress in Petah Tikva. An essential question is asked here. We're always talking about the 10, the 10, the 10. We want to reveal the Creator in the 10. It's a principle that for quite a few years we're engaged only in it. And suddenly now we're talking about a region. So what are we coming to with the 10 in the region or some of the parts to the area? What do? So the direction is more or less such that the Congress certainly does not cancel out the 10. The 10 is the primordial cell, the initial cell that we need to give life to every moment in life, from now till the final correction. That does not change. So the region does not replace the 10, but during this Congress, we want to strengthen our regional identity, to strengthen that region. That's why in the Congress, there will be different times that will be defined. There will be a time that's defined as 10 time. And then every 10 concentrates on their content, on the concentration between the friends, even if it's a virtual 10, a physical 10, a hybrid 10, where they talk and they are together with one another, because that's called 10 time. There'll also be a time that is regional, where people will work with their region. So if, let's say, a few friends from a certain area came to a certain area, and they will be concentrated with those people that are in that area and not the friends in the 10. The preference will be for the people in the region. And there will also be a time of a global block, we'll call it, where all of us receive the same content. So in the work at that same time will be through the area, and we won't try to disconnect from it, but rather, because it's a global part, we will all be together with our areas. Now, if, for example, several friends from a physical 10 come to a certain area, there's no goal to separate and isolate between them. Of course, they'll miss each other, and maybe they didn't meet with one another for a long time. So several friends from that 10 will go and be together with a few friends from some other 10 from that region, meaning it's not black or white, only the 10 or only the region, but rather it'll be divided by times here, as well as opportunities from that same 10 joining other 10s from the same region. The recommendation is to encourage incorporation between the friends and the different groups during the Congress, besides the specific time defined for 10s, where we're in the 10s. For example, during the lesson, it's best to sit in tens, or even a special several friends from the ten, and in different activities to mix. And if the ten comes in full attendance, then it's best that they would sit together, like I said, in the ten times they're together, and that's also naturally what will happen. For example, in Israel, more than likely, if the ten comes to a certain place, it will be fully there, because there's a greater closeness when it comes physically here in Israel. We can also think about a certain item where there's meaning the ten will sit, or friends from the ten will sit together with friends from another ten from that same region. Let's just, for example, say I see Ron here from Haifa, and other friends from Haifa or from Netanya, Ashkelon. So friends from Haifa maybe will sit together with the friends from, as an example, Carmiel, together, let's say, can be as an example, because they're from the same region, the north area. That's how it is in every region in the world. We, in short, want to create an identity, a regional identity. There will be times that will be 10 times, where we are connected with the 10 everywhere in the world, and there will be times that are times called regional times, or a global block where we will prefer the connection with the people in the region.
1: Okay, friends, so now that we have the big picture about the regional congresses, now we'd like to scrutinize in workshops the spiritual benefit of our 10 specifically from the regional congresses. So let's scrutinize in our tens, what is the spiritual benefit that strengthening the region can give to our ten? What is the spiritual benefit that strengthening the region can give to our ten? 6 minutes for a workshop.
0: I think the spiritual benefit is connection. We need to connect to one another, starting with the ten. Then it starts with the region, and then countrywide, and everything else. And whatever that exists in this world, all the parts, connect them. This is what we do in the Congress. It's convening, we're convening and talking and connecting to one another. And also our environment needs to receive the connection.
1: Yeah, the ten is not a body that closes itself and doesn't come out. It mustn't be. From the ten, we go out to the family, from the family to the city, from the country, then to the whole world. We live in the world kli. We cannot disconnect from the world kli. And this is why we also make connections from within the ten to our regions, world connections, global connections, but it's all from within the ten.
0: The more incorporation and connection and scrutinies that are broad ones, they increase the kli, they increase the connection between tens, people knowing one another, and this society and this power called Bnei Baruch. Bnei Baruch is an immense thing. It's diversified and it's flexible, and the more we incorporate with one another and create these connections, it gives strength and confidence to people. It gives confidence to all the friends on the path. It gives joy. The more, the better.
1: Just like any Congress, strengthening and gathering of all our desires. A congress is like the beginning of a new page, a new level on the path.
0: Let's try to remember where the 10 began. It was Yitro's advice to Moses how to build the nation. The 10 is not isolated, it's a part of tens, hundreds, and thousands. It's a structure that needs to be built. And that's what we're doing. And the spiritual benefit in this is that the connection that is built within the 10, within the center of the 10, this structure of connection with the big kli, the general kli, the nation, or what we call it. From that connection, that's the real connection that comes from the center of the 10, and connects to other tens, and to a big kli, and a nation, and the humanity.
1: The spiritual benefit that a big congress can give to our ten. First of all, any connection between us can give benefit, and the more friends unite, the more power there is, the more approach to the Creator, and in the end, the Creator hears the prayer from both quality and quantity, so it does give benefit.
0: I'm simply looking now at the screens of those who are before me that are there, the friends, our friends, each in their area, each in their place. And I'm looking at one another there and feel each of them and want to really be all of us together. But it's not always possible. But there is such a possibility of being as close as possible to one another. So whoever is in that same region can truly connect and to care for one another.
1: Yes, friends, so as we said today, in the first discussion, we'll have many more meetings, but to get some guidance from our teacher, let's watch clip number 2 with Av.
0: What does it mean that a person is responsible? And what is a person responsible in something? What responsibility does a person have?
1: That in his work with the group, with the friends, he tries to bring them closer to the Creator.
0: Okay, so each friend towards the rest of the friends in the tent needs to make sure that he's bringing them closer to the Creator. That's his responsibility towards them.
1: Yes.
0: And how to bring them closer to the Creator?
1: To awaken them. Awaken them to the Creator. So each one will begin to think in this direction. To what extent he is pushing the group to the Creator.
0: What's the role of the 10 and its responsibility in order to awaken the rest of the 10s in the group?
1: The same.
0: What does it mean that the 10 is responsible for the rest of the 10s?
1: That it awakens the rest of the 10s to wake up and be drawn to the Creator.
0: And this goes in circles, let's say also in Petah Tikva, turns the world Kli, and each group in the world Kli turns one another.
1: Yes.
0: Awakening others towards the Creator. When we do a barbecue, we take charcoal, and you need to kind of start off, you have to ignite the charcoal. So we bring the charcoal close to one another, and we start blowing wind on it. So that's how it'll be in this Congress. And each 10 comes to warmth and love of friends and contact with the upper light within it. We want to come closer to other 10s and make from us a big fire, a greater, deeper revelation of the light of the Creator. To truly flow from within our group. So during this Congress, which that's its purpose, we're actually going to divide. If there are 3 days in the Congress, every day there will be three kinds of activities in order to connect all the worlds. We will have, for example, I'll talk in Israel time, but it will be adapted to every place in the world. Let's say, example, Israel time. We come in the morning, Israel time, and the whole morning, the first half of the day, is defined as local. What does it mean, local? Just like Boris and Chaim described. Let's say there's a gathering of the Russian speakers in a certain place, the English speakers in another place, the German speakers, France or French speakers, in each of these gatherings, it has half a day that belongs to them. It's half a day that it's where they organize, build, does everything. Half a day. So what will happen during that half a day? There'll be a gathering of friends, there'll probably be a lesson, there'll be all that they decide that will be there. We finished the one half day. We finished the half day defined as local time. Now, in the middle of the day, we're giving a time for the individual tens. Time for the individual tens. At that time, simultaneously, all the friends in the world connect to their ten, whether they're physically in the physical gathering together there, or whether they have friends that are not with them, hybrid in some hybrid way, they stop everything and convene once again to this, the fundamental unit, my ten, no matter where they are in the world. All the points of that ten gather in that time. What will they do there? They will do what they define for themselves and build for themselves in advance to do in order to strengthen the connection between them and the contact with the Creator inside the individual 10. So that was the second layer, the 10 times. The third layer will connect all these regional gatherings to a global beat. What do we mean? Within every regional convening that will be continuously happening, we'll have an anchor that will feel the general Kli altogether. Let's say during this time we'll have a preparation lesson, a lesson, and some content activity. It will be passed along to all of us, to all the regions from one source. And then we all connect to that same breath. Let's say it's in Israel time in the afternoon. So if we did in the morning, half a day that is local. In the afternoon, connection to the individual 10. Afternoon, every region gathers into this world breath. At the end of the day, let's say the cultural evening, the meal, we come back to the regional, to the local. We'll kind of give an example. We can scrutinize and change things. But what's the idea? The idea is that we're focused on the special purpose of this Congress to strengthen the regional group gathering above the degree of the 10. During that, we'll also give birth to the basic cells of the individual 10s and also feel the beat that's happening between us all in all the regions in that one source, let's say from that one common lesson that we will go through. This kind of layout that we described is based on what we felt in the 10th congresses, and what was our, when we came out of there, what was our special scrutiny there? What was special? How will we preserve something from its quality when we connect to broader circles? So here there's a desire to take all the good from all the worlds to sustain and intensify. This is in general. We can improve, be refined, and to change, we'll see. That's the general thing. In addition, another emphasis, just like we're looking around us, we're in a special place. There is no such place in the world. We're here in the study hall. We're sitting actually every day. We sit every day. On Saturday, we have 3 meals together. And many things that we do here is because we have a building. Here's the heart of the world. The friends, like we saw last year, when friends from here, from Petah Tikva, went to local gatherings around the world, the friends in the world are asking for us from here, from Petah Tikva Group, will come and strengthen those gatherings that are happening around the world. Therefore, we are recommending that whoever wants to, of course, and can, of course, and has the possibility, should go and strengthen those regional gatherings. We really encourage this. Of course, it all needs to be in coordination with the head of department or of that gathering. We're not going to just be chaotic about it, but we'll be very happy for this quality of the Petah Tikva group will spread out and strengthen these gatherings that are actually happening only once a year, like this one. And now, clip number one, please.
1: What is the highlight of the Congress?
0: The highlight of the Congress is where we all are connected. And we don't want to... We don't want anything from the continuation of the Congress.
1: So we have thousands here in Israel and thousands in the world, and many, many tens making an effort. How does this oldest gathering reaches its peak point toward the Creator?
0: We need to be closer to all of the Bnei Baruch people. We must, each of us, be responsible for the whole of Bnei Baruch, and we need to sustain, hold one another.
1: In what am I responsible for all of Bnei Baruch? In what is each friend responsible for all of Bnei Baruch?
0: In him thinking about everyone.
1: I want to get an advice about incorporation. At the Congress, each of us is in his own circle, in his own personal tent.
0: Yes.
1: But there are thousands who are together. How do we all become incorporated together? How do we all come to feel that we are all 110? Merging, dissolving into one thing.
0: By each of them thinking about everyone and how dependent they are on them. On him.
1: So I constantly think of my friends in the 10. I try to hold them. What does it mean to hold all of Bnei Baruch? It's something else.
0: Yes.
1: How many thoughts can a person keep at the same moment?
0: He can hold all of them.
1: So my concern is to keep my 10 and through it everyone, or direct everyone directly together, including my 10.
0: Including your 10 and all of Bnei Baruch, you want to to feel, to hug them all.
1: And when everyone thinks this way, what happens? What is the result we expect?
0: That's called that then, in that way, the Creator clothes in each and every one.
1: So, friends, now, in our tens, let's scrutinize how we, as a ten, can participate in the Congress in a way that strengthens the whole region. We saw how much power there is to the gathering that the ten does in itself. And all year long, every moment, we invest specifically in that. Now we have a specific effort to strengthen the regions. So how do we, as a 10, how can we, as a 10, participate in the Congress in a way that strengthens the whole area, the whole region? How do we, as a 10, intend to participate in it? 6 minutes.
0: The first thing Rav was saying, that as a 10, we have to hold all the regions, the whole world, clean prayer, to think about them, to pray, which is our main work. And I think as a 10, we can perform a regional action of the whole 10 together. We'll think about something. All the friends will be together, and just like we did in the 10th Congress, where all of us were truly in the same place, in the same point.
1: If we understand the purpose of the Congress, what we want to achieve by it, and we are in the same mind, if we do the preparation for it together, then we get the this connection that we really want to nurture and cultivate and strengthen. Also, if we're hosted by another 10 or in another area, or we host other friends who come from all kinds of places, in order for them to come to our way, manner of work, to the unique character of Petach Tikva. If we all prepare toward the same great goal that's ahead of us, and how we realize it's less important, if I know that the goal is connection, and in any way I connect to the friends who come, is good.
0: How are we planning to participate as the 10 in this? I don't think we can answer this question. We need to think and discuss it, scrutinize if we can gather somewhere physically or we can't. In short, this is not for now. This needs to be scrutinized and to think together how we can really, as a 10, contributes for this, towards this move.
1: Everything is written in our sources. In the article, "They Helped Every Man His Friend," it says that we should lift the spirit of a society, the 10, the group. So, likewise, each 10, I think it will be more powerful if we, first of all, see it as a goal to really lift the spirit, both general and, I don't know, if we connect to a group in some area, then maybe it'll be helpful too. But it'll really be with this goal of giving strength, not receiving strength, but giving strength.
0: This is exactly the beginning of the discussion on this topic, and we can sit and scrutinize. I suggest that we should record our song as we should in the that we did in the last Congress, prepare a clip from it. We'll make a clip with a good recording so we can sound it in the Congress, and hopefully it'll pass censorship and everything in order to bring our great contribution, I think.
2: I think the
1: friends already said everything that can be said. I think we first of all need to be a complete 10 as one man with one heart. And from this power that we will have as friends connected, as a united 10, we can give this strength to the whole world clay, to all the tens, and midway in the connection that we do together. What more can we do? As Pasha said, maybe we should give them the spirit, the joy, the love that we will accumulate in the ten itself. And that's as an act. And as an act, we can connect to an area to speak with them and also get strength from them. And in that common force, we can turn to the Creator to connect not only our ten, but the whole world kli, as one man with one heart. I think this is what he wants from us.
3: כן, חברים, שוב, כמו בכנס הקודם, זה מאוד מאוד ראשוני.
0: Yes, friends, again, just like in the previous Congress, it's very initial for us, the whole identity, the local identity, how we do it with the 10, and what we do all together, every place in the world, it's a little different. Both as far as times, the characteristics of things, culture and language. So I want to say something about Israel. In Israel, it hasn't even been decided yet. Everything we did right now are conclusions from previous conventions, from events, from feedbacks that we received, reflections we received. Nothing is locked in yet. So also in Israel, there are several possibilities, and we know that there are different opinions that exist amongst the friends. In the end, we'll make a decision, but right now it's open, and we'll be very happy to share and hear opinions on the topic. One possibility, let's say, is that Israel will be considered one region altogether. Hence, all the friends in the Israeli kli will be invited to come to Petah Tikva. And here, let's say we can sit in circles when there's a regional time, sit with the north, south, center groupings within the Petah Tikva building. Meaning all the means, all the facilities will be of the building in the place. And we'll be able to concentrate here during the tens times, in the tens, of course, and in regional time, in different regions here in the building. Friends will sit here from different areas in the country. Another possibility is to do it regional. Friends in the north will find themselves a place, in the south will find a place, in the center, or somewhere find a place and concentrate there, and convene there, and take care of everything that's needed there in the place. That's the second possibility. And there's a variety of other possibilities. We simply need to think about how to do it in Israel, and also about the virtual connections. Aviel will explain about possibilities as well.
1: Right. Another unique thing about this Congress is that the area gets independence. Similar to the Tens Convention, where the Tens were independent, they built their own content, their own food, determined what they will do, take a walk, not take a walk, where they will go, etc. Same here. The regions are independent, they will build their own content, give themselves lessons, decide on the contents, on the activities. Maybe in the United States, they'll decide to go for a walk. In Bulgaria, they'll decide to do something else. The idea is to give expression to the independence of each region, including food preparation, organizing the Congress, all those processes, so the region will grow and be able to lead processes independently. Similarly, there will be broadcasts. The regions will broadcast. So for Russian speakers, the Russian-speaking Congress will broadcast in Russian to those who can't come physically to the Russian-speaking Congress. For English speakers, it will be broadcast in English. For those English speakers who cannot come to the Congress, there will be broadcast in English. So the area becomes kind of its own station, where at the anchor blocks, we connect into the world group. But we also will have our own times with our own tens, and the tens will decide what to do. Do an article, do a workshop, a YH, they'll decide what to do. It's up to the ten. So in this Congress, for the first time, we're moving in three circles, ten, region, world. That's the idea. And the idea is to give each of these circles room for expression. Now, because this process is very kind of initial, and everything we presented to you is not finalized or anything, these are thoughts that we've put together over a month. It's very basic. There's no content to the lessons. We haven't started the preparation. It's all just beginning. So we'd like to hear ideas, questions, thoughts you had as we were speaking, so we can process this idea together. Please pose questions and comments. Also, if things came up in your table in the Arvut room, we'd like to hear them. So let's try to start scrutinizing this process together. Ashkelon
0: 2. I want to give an example that I call the Gash model, where we from Ashkelon came to Netanya, and also from the region of Gash, also another place people came. And what happened is that, let's say, the friends who built the content, there were friends from Netanya, there were friends from Ashkelon, there were friends from... It was mixed. And also when we presented it, we sat in the same table and presented to everyone the matters. There were friends who engaged in... They were involved with the logistics and the sources, and they were mixed, something of that style.
2: The
1: feeling is that from a tense convention, we're coming out of ourselves like the worm. The ten is the worm that wants to come out of its own reddish, to its region and to the world. So that brings up a question, which is how we deal correctly, if we even should, with the problem that we have on a daily basis of physical and virtual. Do we want to strengthen? Do we want to use the fact that it exists in a better way, to put an emphasis on it, or not? So, during the Congress, do we want to make room for virtual activities? Question.
4: Shalom. To
0: create an infrastructure where all the people with duties, with certain roles, let's say all the content people around the world, can be unified there, kind of an organizational cross, and that will give spirits to one another in the whole world, in all the groups and all the tens, with a goal to awaken one another and to share, by the way, the experience according to the roles themselves. chefs with chefs, etc.
1: Amazing idea. You're saying the congress manager in Germany and the United States will have a group of congress managers, content managers, cultural evening managers, etc., sharing ideas. Beautiful ideas. Thank
0: yes.
1: you.
0: In truth, just before what Oren spoke about, of connecting with groups and overseas and conventions, it felt like that's the Congress for this.

0: For he said that. So to connect these, to make points of contact, maybe send representatives from groups. So in the lessons, maybe we'll be in their food system, but all the rest of the time, we will have like points of connection in all kinds of groups in the country and the world. We'll get an impression from them. Maybe they'll get an impression from us, and there'll be some additional connection.
1: Just do it in coordination with the heads of languages. Don't create a situation where there is imbalance. So anything you do with respect to the groups outside, do it in coordination with the heads of languages. USA, Northeast.
2: Yes, when we first implemented the head of the 10 in USA Northeast, it actually started with the 10s Congress. And there was a lot of responsibility that we kind of appointed a coordinator for that. So it was a lot of responsibility. So it's almost like it would probably be a good idea for an idea is to have that person appointed like now, because there's a lot of logistics involved, especially considering that friends will be traveling in different places. There'll be content that needs to be prepared for the tens. And so maybe having that role like dedicated in advance so it doesn't become this point of pressure. Because 4 months can go by just like that. We know that very well. So it's just an idea to start thinking about the heads of a 10 for the actual Congress prep.
3: Toda. Ken, bakasha. Nir.
4: Ken, בכלי הישראלי, ברוך השם, יש לנו את שימון.
1: In the Israeli כלי, we have Shimon. And the team on... From the Israeli Kli, from two directions, I want to relate to it. One direction is there are groups that were once and disappeared into other forms, like tens in the Arvut, etc. And there are many, many friends there who maybe are just waiting for us to invite them. We need to see how we do it. At the same time, there are friends in Israel who are listening now, and I'm sure they have friends that they want to invite. So we also need to do that through that Israel team, through Shimon. And in the center, for example, we have friends who have been sitting with us from Ra'anana. There's no Ra'anana group anymore, but you understand what I mean.
0: Thank you very much. About arranging things in Israel, especially instead of us connecting in the center, just like we once did in Sitrin, one big place, all the groups in the country will come there to make a special, different experience, unusual to what we usually do.
5: בארץ בגלל שהמרחקים באמת קטנים
1: in Israel because the distances are short we can have 2 days in Petah Tikva and another day that's local all kinds of variations like that
6: First of
0: all, great impression from the Congress that's coming up truly from the multitude of people the glory of the King A question we had in the 10 is how do we connect with the 10 with other 10s?
1: Good question. We need to think about it. Continuing in continuation to what Dima said before, many friends from Petah Tikva know this feeling of going to Congress abroad. Many of us did it, and we know the special value that this process has. In this specific Congress, we encourage it. Friends in the world want the friends from Petah Tikva to come. It's important to them, it's important to us. For the purpose of incorporation, we live in a physical group. Most people in the world are virtual. So there's a point of incorporation here, and there's value to it. So anyone who ever went to Congress overseas knows how much strength it gives and what a deep connection it gives with the friends in that area. So that's something to think about. More friends. Kola.
7: אם אצלי יוצא לצאת לגרוזיה.
0: If I get to go, let's say, to Georgia, and Tolik goes to Russia, and Yariv goes to Lithuania. I recommend that for the sake of the regional connection, we will cancel the tents. Otherwise, I'm going there, and I'm like, I was now in Kazakhstan, for example, 5 tents in one room, each talking with their tents, and I'm going outside to not bother anyone. Meaning, what should I travel somewhere in order to connect again with my tent? So for the more correct organization, I think it's more correct to, for the sake of this Congress, to cancel the matter of the tents. And then there's a point in me going there, and I'm like everyone. Otherwise, what should I go out there in order to virtually be in my tent?
1: Thank you. And yet, we think that during the 24 hours times 3 days, we will benefit if we have a time slot that is specific for the 10. You give a beautiful example. Let's say you spread out into 3 or 4 physical locations, your 10. So in the general schedule of Bnei Baruch, there will be a time slot, for example, at noon. Let's say for an hour, where we consciously, all of us, all over the world, stop for a minute, each one takes out his phone, connects virtually, or those who are next to him physically, to their own organic 10, to revive that soul. So I don't remember who brought up this question. He asked, how do we learn from within the 10 to connect to the other 10s? And then you will get it like a lever. And from it, you go back to your task. At each Congress, we only have one task, so we're not confused. In the 10th Convention, we only had one task, to discover the Creator in our 10. Great, we did that. Next time, we'll do it even better. In the World Congress in February, we only have one commandment. All eyes are on the temple. Everyone who can comes here. Or aim, put their screen on Petah Tikva. The regional congress have one task, to strengthen the regional identity, whether by language or by area or by region, never mind, but it's a bigger identity than the 10. So all 3 days, all 24 hours, all the activities are toward that, to strengthen spiritually and operationally and on every level, the regional identity. So when we go out, for example, at noon to the time that's allotted to your organic 10, it's me meeting my personal soul, and that gives me more strength to continue the activity, to continue strengthening each one in his regional congress.
0: More friends. So we're going to move now to a workshop, maybe?
1: Yeah. So, let's begin to work between us in order to acquire this Congress and discuss in the tens what activities, contents, or forms of connection should be in the Congress so it will really build a regional kli. Again, what activities, contents, or manners of connection should be at the Congress so it will really build a regional kli. We have 6 minutes.
0: What actions? Everything's good. Everything we define as something that adds to connection is good. What we call breaks for to do activities, the breaks where we write a song, let's give a gift to the society, let's cook together, let's go for a walk, do a picnic, do a go around the beach to go and read a summary of something or read an article together. Here, Nati says we should play basketball. I don't really go with basketball so well, but I have a problem with the rebounds. But everything we do together, even cooking together, and we say that we add connection in it, it's all good.
8: The
1: activity should be like at any Congress. What we always do. And beyond that, there should be frameworks.

0: whether it will be intense or not so much. I heard this idea that it will be, that there will be a point of time during the day, so that wherever everyone, whenever, wherever everyone is, will meet at that time. If we are not so much intense, then just like at the Congress and Tennis Convention we did, we do something together, let's say, with a group in St. Natania. We do prepare some content for Shivat Chavrim or for a meal. It's a matter of scrutiny.
1: אני חושב שהאזור צריך להיות בנוי מעשיריות בכל מקרה.
2: I think the region needs to be built of tens, nevertheless. Even if the friends are not there specifically in that Congress or they're going to strengthen some other place, still, the ten is the unit and the region is already convening of a bundle of tens. So you have to see how we... Then the whole Kli is a bunch of groups. I also agree with every action that we do connects. Because I think also that the connection to the ten is not a physical one. It's an internal one. And it doesn't matter where a person is, you can skip over the physical. So we have to sustain the structure of the ten for the sake of the stable structure of the whole region and the whole Kli.
3: I think
0: it all depends on the preparation. Just as we are doing now, we are scrutinizing what there really needs to be, what we really need to do. But most important is that we, as 110, everything we do in our thoughts for the purpose of connecting with the Creator, connecting with the world Kli, connecting with each other, because connection is the most important thing.
2: We shouldn't forget that this is also part of the ten. So we also need to do like we did last time, a preparation for the ten, only for the ten, to do content for this time for our of our ten, and to see how we fill up that time. That's the first thing. Secondly, we need to think how we do an action with other groups. I don't know how we do that. I don't know if it'll be in Petah Tikva, then it'll truly be opening a Zoom for all the groups in Israel to give ideas, or if it'll be a matter of regional in Israel, north, south, etc. There too, we need to think how we do these activities together, how we fill up our time together. So just like we're operating in the 10 apart, then here we also think of how we're working with all, with every region apart.
0: Okay, friends, as you see, this is just the kickoff discussion, the initiation. But we do feel that there's a point that came up here that we want to clarify, and thank you, Kola, for bringing it up. We've come to a regional congress. Let's say I, Avi Ventura, decide to go visit the friends in Germany and incorporate with them. Now, we are seated at the lesson. There's a workshop at the lesson. Do I connect to my own 10, PT14, or do I connect to the friends sitting with me in Germany? What's the answer? To the friends sitting with me in Germany, meaning other than the time dedicated to the 10 that happens once a day and will be predefined, the rest of the time, Kola, I'm in the region.

0: 100% in the region and cooperate with the friends. I'm with them in workshops, in lessons. I'm with them in the activities. Maybe they chose to do some other activity than is done elsewhere. Perhaps another friend in my tent is in a different congress in the world. We will have time to connect together during the time dedicated to the tent. The rest of the time, we are 100% in the region. I didn't come to the region not to be there with them. I came there to be with them, to incorporate with them, to experience what they were experiencing, go through the whole process with them. We'll have a lot of time to talk about these things. Again, we are encouraging friends from Petah Tikva to travel, to incorporate with the friends. The friends from the world are explicitly asking for it. But do everything in coordination with the heads of languages. So with this, we conclude. We'll go down to the second meal. But tomorrow, between 6:30 and 7:30, the management will have a talk with the... 6:30 to 8. The management will have a talk with the European Kli, and we'll end with a song.
1: Ay, ay, ay, ay, ay, ay, ay, ay, ay, ay, ay, ay, ay, ay, ay, ay, ay, ay, ay, ay, ay, ay, ay, ay, ay, ay, ay, ay, ay, ay, ay, ay, ay, ay, ay, ay, ay, ay, ay, ay, ay, ay, ay, ay, ay, ay, ay, ay, ay, ay, ay, ay, ay, ay, ay, ay, ay, ay, ay, ay, ay, ay, ay, ay, ay, ay, ay, ay, ay, ay, ay, ay, ay, ay, ay, ay, ay, ay, ay, ay, ay, ay, ay, ay, ay, ay, ay, ay, ay, ay, ay, ay, ay, ay, ay, ay, ay, ay, ay, 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

0: חברים יקרים, בחלק הראשון.
1: Dear friends, in the first part of the lesson, we will study a lesson by Rav from May 28, 2002. The lesson is based on the article, Should One Sin and Be Guilty? You can find the article in the writings of Rabash, the first volume, page 281 in Hebrew. First, we will read the article together in the 10. We have 21 minutes for that. Let's go. The article, Should One Sin and Be Guilty? It is written in the Zohar Vayikra. We learned that it is written, Should One Sin and Be Guilty? Why does he first say, Should One Sin, and finally, and be guilty? He replies that we learned that should one sin means that these are the transgressions with which the created beings have sinned, as it is written, all of the sins of men. And be guilty is, as you say, the guilt is returned to the Lord, where and be guilty means will be corrected. That is, should he sin means if he corrects his actions and returns what he has robbed. Rabbi Yossi said, this means that the word returns means he returns it by himself, since it is not written will return, which is imperative, but precisely returns, meaning by himself. We should understand why he says, should one sin, which transgressions are called sins, where it is written of all of the sins of men. We should understand this, since is there a transgression that is not considered a sin? He brings evidence to this, as it is written from all of men's sins. Afterwards, he interprets the verse about theft, that this applies specifically between men and men. But what about the mitzvot, the commandments between men and the Creator? We should explain this in the work. It is known that all the sins come because of the will to receive, which was imprinted in the created beings by the thought of creation, which is to do good to his creations. After there was a prohibition on receiving in order to receive, which is the correction of the restriction that was done in order to avoid the bread of shame. Because of this correction, the worlds of the klipot, the shells, emerged by cascading. Then through the sin of Adam HaRishon with the tree of knowledge, two systems emerged, as in God has made one opposite the other. Thus, there is a biya of kedusha, and opposite it, a biya of tum'ah, purity. From here, stem all the sins by wanting to receive, only in order to receive. This means that man was created by nature with self-love, meaning that he cares only for his own benefit. Only by the segula, the special power of Torah and mitzvot, can he be corrected to work in order to bestow. Before he receives this correction, called in order to bestow, he wants to swallow everything into his own domain, meaning to take everything out of the Creator's domain and bring it into his men's domain. Three discernments are extended from this in our world. One, forbidden things and permitted things. Two, we make two discernments in permitted things, mandatory or optional. Three, the intention, meaning we should aim with forbidden things too, not to do them. So it will be so for the purpose of bestowing. with permitted things, whether mandatory or optional, the intention should be to bestow and not for self-benefit, but that he keeps to run mitzvot because of the commandments of the Creator. For he believes in the Creator that he will enjoy his keeping everything that the Creator has commanded us. This should be his sole intention with everything he does, both in positive mitzvot, commandments to do something, and negative mitzvot, commandments not to do something. And in optional matters, he tries to aim everything for the Creator while engaging in them. It follows that if a person receives pleasure into his own authority, his sin is that he takes out from the Creator's domain into his own domain, since everything should enter the Creator's domain, and man is only the Creator's servant and has no authority of his own. Rather, everything should be in the master's domain, and the servant has no authority of his own. However, when he receives the pleasures that exist in the world into his own domain, it seems as though there are two domains. This is regarded as extracting from the domain of the Creator, whose world is his, and letting into his own domain. Concerning extracting from his friend's domain into his own, we should discern two manners. One, his friend does not see that he extracts from his friend's and lets it into his own domain. This is called a thief. That is, if his friend does not see, he has the courage to let his friend's possession into his own domain. But if he sees that his friend might see him taking things and letting them into his own domain, then he will not steal. Two. Sometimes he takes his friend's possession even if his friend resists. This is called robbing. He robs his friend even if his friend sees. But he is not fazed by his yelling that it's a robbery and I do not allow it. He insists, meaning he does not have the power to overcome the passion that he has for his friend's possession, and he is compelled to rob. The reason he is not impressed by the other looking at him taking is that his will to receive is already fully developed. Sulam said that the difference between a thief and a robber is that the robber has a bigger will to receive than the thief. Therefore, when a thief knows that the owner will see him in the act, the shame gives him strength to overcome and relinquish the theft. But the will to receive of a robber is so strong that nothing can disrupt him from carrying out his scheme. His desire and passion are so great that he does not consider anything and carries out his plan. Now we can explain what we asked above, about wanting to imply that he says, should one sin? Meaning, which of those sins that are called, which of these transgressions that are called sin? As it is written, of all the sins of men. We should interpret when he says, of those transgressions that are called sin. after which he brings evidence from the verse, all of the sins of men. What does of all mean? We should interpret that he is implying to the root from which all the sins come, namely the will to receive, with which all the actions in the world begin, and with which all the works are concluded. That is, we were given this desire to receive, to correct it so it works in order to bestow. When the general will to receive is corrected in order to bestow, it will be called the end of correction. This means that all the corrections we must exert in Torah mitzvot are only to correct the will to receive, so it works in order to bestow. And then we will be rewarded with dvekut, adhesion, and we will be able to attain the purpose of creation, to do good to His creations. It follows that at the end of correction, when everything is corrected and there is nothing more to correct, everything should enter Kedusha, holiness. That is, even sins should enter Kedusha. Otherwise, a part of the will to receive will be missing, left outside without correction. We said that the intimation that the verse of all of the sins of men, meaning everything that is extended from this root, that is, we have to know that all sins are extended from the rudimentary will to receive, as we know that this is the root of all the created beings. Therefore, if even one sin remains, since it is extended from the root, which is the will to receive, it too must be corrected into working in order to bestow. Otherwise, this deficiency will be apparent in the root, meaning in the first restriction, which was done on the rudimentary will to receive. So we will receive everything that exists in the thought of creation to do good to His creations in the vessels that have been corrected into working in order to bestow. We must understand this through a depiction. Let us assume that His desire to do good to His creations was for 100 kilograms of pleasure. Naturally, He had to prepare a vessel with 100 kilograms of deficiency. Otherwise, there is no place to put the 100 kilograms of pleasure, because there can be filling only in a place of lack. It follows that if we fill the vessels, meaning deficiencies, and vessels are left outside, meaning some of the vessels that belong to the 100 kilograms of deficiency are unclean and unfit to be filled with the abundance that belongs to them, the abundance that He wished to give, the 100 kilograms of abundance, His desire is not fulfilled, because some of the vessels belong to the part of the abundance that still did not receive what belongs to them. It follows that all the vessels that emerged at the time of creation must enter Kedusha. By this, we will understand what the Holy Zohar says, the angel of death is destined to be a holy angel. We see, as said above, that since all the bad comes from the will to receive that the Creator created and then restricted, which is called correction, all the 100 kilograms of will to receive He has created must certainly be received through the correction called receiving in order to bestow. Those discernments that we cannot correct before the end of correction are called klipot, shells, and tum'ah, impurity, and sitra acha, the other side. But at the end of correction, all the vessels must enter kedusha for the above-mentioned reason. Otherwise, there will be a lack in the abundance, since all the vessels must receive the abundance that belongs to their share.
0: ובאמור יהיה מובן מה שכתוב מכל חטות האדם שהכוונה
1: Now we can understand what is written of all of the sins of men. It pertains to the root of the sins called the will to receive. This is why it is written, should one sin and be guilty. The meaning of the verse of all of the sins of men is not sins between men and men specifically. As it is interpreted afterwards about the verse, and be guilty. It is, as you say, the guilt is returned to the Lord, where and be guilty means that he will correct his actions and will return a theft he has robbed, which implies specifically between men and men. However, we should interpret that the root of all the sins is the will to receive in order to receive. Which is what a person receives from the Creator, meaning from his domain, which is called theft. That is, he extracts from the domain of the Creator, although the Torah screams and says that it is forbidden to receive into one's own domain. Otherwise, it is considered having two domains. The Creator's domain, and he takes the pleasures from the Creator's domain into his own. It follows that he is not regarded as a thief, but as a robber, since although the Creator sees him taking, his will to receive is so strong that he cannot overcome it, which is why he is considered a robber and not a thief. And what is his correction? That he returns the theft that he has robbed, meaning he repents and corrects so that all his actions enter Kedusha. That is, he draws a desire that all his works will be in order to bestow. This is why he interprets, should one sin and be guilty, that and be guilty means correction. Rabbi Yossi adds and says, this means that what is written and returns means returning by himself, since and returns is not written as imperative, but rather returns is precisely by himself. That is, there is repentance from fear, where sins become for him as mistakes. That is, there is, and is regarded as such, although he returns the theft. However, this is still not regarded as voluntary. Rather, since he still has fear, he returns the theft, but this is not regarded as by himself, meaning of his own volition, so that we can say he's happy with returning the theft. Rather, it is as though he has no choice. Repentance from fear still does not correct the sin, since sins
2: become only as mistakes. Hence, there are kelim that are still outside of Kedusha, meaning that the upper abundance cannot dress in them. Therefore, his desire, which was to do good to his creations, to bestow upon the lower ones, still has nowhere to clothe. It's as though there is a deficiency in the purpose. Therefore, we were given a correction called repentance from love. At that time, sins become for him as merits. the kelim that were as sins, which are desires to receive that belong to the upper abundance from the perspective of the purpose of creation, are unfit to receive the abundance. But when merits are made from these vessels, they are fit for clothing the upper abundance. And then the completion of the goal, which is to benefit his creations, can come true to the extent of the abundance that he wanted to give them. Now, all the kelim that belong to the general will to receive, that divided into several parts, have entered. It is easier to correct small parts. This is as the allegory that Bala Sulam said concerning the correction of the tree of knowledge, about a king who wanted to send gold coins overseas to his son, but all his country folk were thieves, so he changed the gold coins into pennies, and penny by penny joined into a great amount, and by this everything will be corrected. We'll go into a lesson from May 20th, 2002.
1: We read an article from the second volume of the Rungs of the Letter, from the portion of Vayikra, should one sin and be guilty? The Creator created the will to receive. And man is one in whom the will to receive operates without asking anything of him. That is, according to the measure of the will to receive in him, this is how the person behaves. This means that a person is a result from the measure of the desire that is in him and the measure of the upper light or the abundance that exists inside of the desire. Both of them come from above. And a person is, if as Rabash writes, the will to receive is very great, then he's a robber. If the will to receive is less, this means that he takes whatever there is, he cannot stop himself, the will to receive within him. The term is that he's a robber. If the will to receive is a little bit more corrected, or it is lesser in terms of magnitude, then he is a thief. This means that if nobody sees, he uses his will to receive. And if they do see him, then it stops him, meaning he has some inner correction because of the view of others or some fear of something, meaning it's either positive correction over a great will to receive, or the will to receive in itself is small, it doesn't matter. But all in all, the magnitude of the revealed will to receive as ego, which is revealed as his ego that is not covered by corrections, this determines what the person is. And if the will to receive is even less, or it is great, but more corrected, so he has only a tiny part which is not revealed, covered by corrections, then he's not a robber, not a thief, but rather an ordinary person, meaning he uses the will to receive according to how others allow him to do it. This means like an ordinary person. And so on. If the will to receive will be even more corrected, then he'll start to think about how he can be good with others and bestow to others. So, all in all, a person is a result of the magnitude of the will to receive and the magnitude of the correction of the will to receive. All in all, the uncorrected will to receive determines how wicked he is. The corrected will to receive, it's a the quality and its magnitude determines how much he's righteous. And with a person, you can't, at the moment that the will to receive is revealed in its positive or negative form, you cannot determine anything. It's the will to receive that determines. The person should only determine from here on for the future. He should prepare himself so that his will to receive may change through his efforts, through his labor. And the labor is only in the society. So the society will give him a high spirit to the extent that he will feel that it's worthwhile for him to be different. Then he will truly awaken upon himself the upper light that will correct him, and then he will be different. This is actually the way. And then if he will truly change, then the measure of correction and of corruption and correction will change within him. Accordingly, he will be a different person. He will shift from a robber to a thief, and from a thief to an ordinary person, and from an ordinary person even to righteous. Should a person ask that his will to receive will change, or his attitude to the Creator will always be justifying, no matter what desire is revealed. I don't know what you're saying. Should a person ask of the Creator that the will to receive
2: will change?
1: How will I change? How will I ask?
2: If he feels that he's a sinner, he's a thief, that's unpleasant.
1: So if he doesn't feel comfortable, would he sin and steal?
2: Yeah, but while it's pleasant, there's something else that's also unpleasant.
1: Well, it's not the same state. These are a few states. A person always carries out what at that moment his will to receive determines. If at that moment his will to receive determines to steal, he steals, and he cannot at that moment, meaning in the same measure of the will to receive, he can't turn to the Creator. He can't. Right now, he's engaging in theft according to his revealed will to receive. But the will to receive may change a minute later. And the will to receive will already be different. It will, a greater measure of correction will be revealed in it. Then he will feel remorse and he will turn to the Creator and so on. Yes, then he will turn to the Creator.
2: He can steal and know that...
1: How can I? I don't determine the prayer. The prayer is a result of the inner state. If I now have a desire to turn to the Creator, I turn to Him. If I don't have it, I don't have it. But rather, you might ask, how do I prepare myself somehow from some state to prayer? It's through the society, that the society will give me an additional desire, additional deficiency to be better than how I am, right? Through the society, I discover that I'm truly a robber. While I go to carry out the robbery, I don't think I'm a robber. I think I'm doing some normal act. I have a coverage for what I'm doing. Otherwise, I wouldn't be able to do it. The will to receive demands it. Now, if I invest myself in the society and the society awakens criticism in me, it awakens in me some deficiency for correction. And then I start relating to the deed that I made as robbery. Then out of the deficiency for correction, this deficiency for correction in its own is the prayer. We have to relate to the will to receive, not the way that we confuse ourselves with our brain or even confuse ourselves with the mouth. It's only according to the will to receive. I remember I was a small child. No, not a child. I was 12 or 13 years old. And my mother was doing experiments with hormones. Women, men, that was her profession. She's a women's physician. So I remember she had these articles at home when she was engaging in it. She was writing, she was giving injections and testing what happens. So she was saying, apparently, probably this man will start to love women. So I was thinking, well, what does it mean? Maybe yes or no. And she said, according to the injection that I'll give him, this is how he's going to be. I was a lad, 12, 13 years old. And I thought, it's love, you know, it's something that is in the heart. I love, I don't love. she gives him an injection, he starts loving. She doesn't give him the injection. If tomorrow, let's say, she won't give him the injection, he is not going to love. How can that be? We nevertheless have to descend. I remember how much it changed my perspective about it. It really bothered me to think in such a way. You know, at such an age, suddenly to feel that the desire depends on certain hormones, and these hormones can be injected to you, you know, like a burst, and they give it to you, and then you start, they change your emotions and your attitude and everything. We have to understand that these things depend on the will to receive. I see you also don't understand me, right?
2: Understand.
1: Oh, you do understand. Okay, so what are you telling me, that how can a person who is stealing can also turn to the Creator and ask for forgiveness? A minute later, he will ask for forgiveness, and a minute after that, he can steal again. But at that moment, when he determines something, it's his will to receive that determines it, and he carries it out. I can work only out of my will to receive, to cause it to change by, you know, some external cause. There's this concept that is the society. It's the society, no more. I don't have any other option. This means that the society will give me this injection, as my mother was telling me, and then my desire will change. And my desire, or the desire that I will have a desire, will change. And that will be the prayer. What is the prayer? It's the difference, the gap between what I have and the deficiency that I receive from the side. That is the prayer. And it will make a correction from above on me. It invites upon me a correction from above. What does it mean, a correction from above? According to the measure of the gap, the difference between the desire that I acquire from without and the deficiency that I have within, according to that measure, I can capture more surrounding light, because the deficiency is made within me between these two desires. The desire itself is not a deficiency. The deficiency is between the two desires, the delta between them. And then if I capture a greater illumination of surrounding light, if I capture more illumination of surrounding light, then I corrected my desire to a greater measure. If I corrected it into a greater measure, then instead of a robber, I become a thief. Later on, instead of a thief, I would become normal, then even righteous. But each time it's according to the injection that I receive from the society. And each time, whatever I have, that is what I am. And I cannot steal and ask, like you said. I can't do them simultaneously. What desire do I have right now? To steal? So I steal. If it would be a desire to ask, I would ask. That is all. So what is the question?
2: Not to ask, but to steal, and to know that this is it's a pleasure that can't be resisted. So not a time after that, but during the stealing, to feel that it's irresistible and it's not good, then what can you do?
1: Yes, that is possible. Meaning it's not a matter of the desire, it's the matter of the criticism, monitoring the desire. Yes, that happens. That also is a state that is not exactly scrutinized, but it happens. For us, yes, but for us it's still a confused state.
2: The question here is, what's better, like the steal, the thief, or the robber in that respect?
1: I'll tell you. Also, if you will relate to this state precisely, it cannot be both at once. You can't check. You cannot steal without justifying this action. At that second, you justify it. A second later, you're already going to criticize it. But you have to be in both states. They could be replaced all the time. Tak, tak, tak, tak, tak. What should I do? Yes, no, still, no. And nevertheless, what you do at that moment, the desire is one. It can be two.
3: Now,
1: maybe you want to relate to how after Adam HaRishon, we engage in the scrutiny of good versus bad, true versus false. But these are two scrutinies that I don't have at that moment.
2: How does the light correct the kli?
1: How does the light correct the kli? We don't know that. We see it, we study it from what we learned from the four phases of direct light. How does the light build a vessel? And according to the same principle, it also corrects it. The light that shines reforms. Because it doesn't just bring the pleasure, it also brings the quality of the giver, the quality itself. This means that it brings into you somehow, how does it do it? I can't say. It's an operation that, all in all, I'm just a consequence of the operation of the light, you understand? But by operating, it brings me a change in my desire. Like what? By the fact that within the will to receive, I start to feel the one who begets the desire, the one who gives me this desire, and the one who gives me the feeling inside the desire. It's only through the feeling of the Creator. It's as if the desire feels its maker, then it starts to have a desire to be similar to the maker.
2: Can you say the correction is more and more degrees of spiritual revelation?
1: The correction is to the extent that the Creator reveals His face, to that extent we will be more corrected and righteous. He explains this in the introduction to the study of the Ten Sefirot. There is double concealment, ordinary revelation, and eternal revelation. According to the measure of the concealment, a person is as wicked. According to the measure of the revelation, he becomes as righteous. We are a very simple consequence of the operation of the light on the desire. And once it is determined, there's nothing you can do about it. That's it.
2: Ken. We basically say that as a result of desire and given time, there is now one outcome that can give me an option. And that's what happens. And without connection to what I'll see before or after, this is the only thing I can do.
1: Each time, in every second or every state, as we call it, in every state, only one thing determines it. All in all, what is the relation between the light and the vessel?
2: The question is this: if the desire of the moment after, the next stage, is that desire an outcome of the previous desire, or it's an outcome of the result? How does the chain work here?
1: We learned that Galgalta, let's say, when it is filled with lights, as a result of the light that fills it, changes start to occur in her inside of the desire itself. And the light within the desire begets all kinds of changes and changes and changes and so on and so forth. This is how it works. The light plays with the desire. And each time the next state is born out of the relations of the light and the vessel in the previous state. It is cause and effect that work here in a deterministic manner. The desire itself cannot beget anything, a desire in which the light operates, right? So that state where there is light and desire together, it begets the next state. What is the next state? The desire that has improved that was improved by the light. This is considered the next state from that previous desire that was there. And then once again, the light that operates in the desire begets out of the desire the next state of the desire. This is called a cascading. It's only the light that awakens, moves, develops the vessel. And in each and every state, the desire that was impressed by the light in one way or another, it determines itself by itself. This is its state. What does it mean that I commit a theft? I don't have to actually execute it, but the desire that the light works on it, it comes down to it and shines to it in a certain way. That light determines that this desire will now be a thief. The fact that later on he goes and steals and does something, we don't even take that into consideration. Yes? If we will relate to the light as the primary, the one in all of these actions, that everything depends on it, there is none else besides him, right? Then we will simply position all of our states in the correct way, that we depend 100% on the light that descends on us. And our problem is, how can we draw the light upon us with a greater quantity, greater measure, with greater corrections, that we will be more sensitive to it. And it's not that anything depends on the desire. The desire, which is revealed as good or bad, or somehow it is all a result of the measure of the light that comes down. So we should only think about the light, hope for it, wanted to change, and also it's not really the light. Ultimately, it turns out that it is my sensitivity for the light, my attitude towards it, because the upper light is in absolute rest. And so I where is my sensitivity, where is my attitude? This already depends on the feeling or the knowledge or the extent of my importance towards the corrections towards it, the light itself, what it can do for me. And then I start hearing, I can start brainwashing myself that he is almighty and everything depends only on him. And then I begin to be more sensitive to it. So during the study, I already know what I should look forward to. Well, what am I waiting for? What am I preparing myself for? But now it is starting to come down to me, well, more and more. That is the preparation for the study.
2: But also the ability to receive the discernments or the desires, or to receive the desire to that delta. The light also creates that in the previous state. The light created the ability to make the discernments now, or to create this delta. So basically everything here is passive. It's all passive. Let's say that in the outcome of what happens in the desire, that's not even taken into account. That's whatever happens, happens. But in my desire, my ability to make discernments over my desire, to inspect it, to understand what's happening and think about what's happening to me, it's also a result of the light. So what's the...
1: Certainly, both the feeling and the mind, the intellect, depend on the measure of the light that is poured upon me. Now, you're asking the following. And how my attitude to the society, which seemingly is the only factor that can change as it is written, and by that I can change, that too depends on the measure of the light that comes down to me or to others, and the way that they relate to me and how I relate to them. Somehow he says that here is the only choice. Somehow. And here too we still need to scrutinize where here we can get involved. But if to be involved, it is here.
2: If I can bring myself to a point where I understand everything we've learned now as a feeling, if I can reach that state, then where is my work to cancel the shame?
1: Your work is to try, without any understanding, without any feeling, without any intellect, to invest in the society in the hope that it will bring you in return an awakening towards changing your desire. From where will I take the intellect and the strength and the understanding to turn to the society, to invest in it so it will bring me in return the yearning, the change, the recognition of the greatness of the goal? From where will I take that? It is given to me from above, some preparation for it. I'm given the drive for it. The rest of it depends on me. What does it mean, it depends on me? Can I add to my desire some additional desire? What do I have inside, some sort of amplifier? So they say that the person should try, should exert in the framework of this world. It is written, whatever is in your hand and power to do, that do. In truth, everything is done from above. But to be a bit more sensitive to it, as much as we, our work is exactly there where we don't quite understand it. I realize that the society can make me think that I need corrections, what we call the correction that is called repentance out of fear. But the correction called repentance out of love, the society cannot provide me with that.
2: No.
1: So from where do I take such a desire?
2: When you get to the problem that you don't yet have repentance from love, then we'll talk. You know what that is?
1: Maybe not. So.
2: So read in the introduction to tests what that is. After you conclude all of the individual corrections, to share the sorrow of the public and gain the comfort of the public and repentance from fear, it's the last degree of adhesion.
1: Maybe I'll continue a little bit what Ran was asking. If we're speaking here about theft or robbery, we're not talking about me taking something physical. We're talking about the fact that I have some kind of a thought or a desire, and I say it's not coming from me, it doesn't come from the desire. It's my feeling that it seemingly came from him, but...
2: Why don't you want to say that the robbery and theft also comes from the Creator?
1: That's it. So the next thought also comes. So these thoughts also come from the Creator. So what do I decide on the scrutiny here? I mean...
2: Of course this also comes from the Creator. If you say no else besides him, of course he orchestrated it.
1: So where is my scrutiny here?
2: Where is your scrutiny? Or perhaps you're asking, where is your punishment? Why do you need to be punished? Your scrutiny is in that he's sending you thoughts or data, conditions to be a thief. Do you agree with it or not?
1: But that too, when it comes, the next thing that comes also, this thought or this desire to be in adhesion with him, that also comes from him, actually.
2: So you want to put it like this. Now that I'm a thief, it's no longer an action, it's a punishment.
1: The action itself is, yes.
2: It's already a punishment. Yeah.
1: So where am I here? If he gives me this thought to extract from him...
2: Where are you?
1: Yes, who am I here?
2: You are not here yet. Not here yet. What is the I? How can you talk about a self if you haven't been born in spirituality yet? If you don't even have the minimal screen. So where is your I? You don't have an I. You just don't. You need to reach a state now where you inspect yourself and you see how you are simply a result of the Creator's work, of His actions. A result.
1: So the scrutiny has to be regardless.
2: Tell me, when we are discussing a baby, right? He was taken from his mother a day, two, three, a month, it doesn't matter. We look at it and we discuss it. Do we treat it like some entity in and of itself, or like a biological body that we need to take care of, that we need to do something with it? Does it already have something of a human, a person, a personality? And we're talking about something that is already existing separately. For you, everything that is in you is completely not opposite to the Creator. You are nature. You know what it means that when a person doesn't want to receive, makes the first restriction over himself, he as if throws back to the host what he did. He goes against the Creator. He begins to be independent. And then when he wants to bestow in order to bestow, he is as if completely kicking the Creator. I want to be like you. I don't want to be the way you created me. And then when he's going to receive in order to bestow, that's even worse than a thief, than a robber. Yeah, because to achieve receiving in order to bestow means that the transgressions become merits. Because he begins to be independent in everything. He faces the Creator, one opposite the other, two opposite potsufim independently, Zeranpin and Malchut. And you, now, what independence you have without a screen? How are you different from the Creator? You exist in the Creator, you're just the fruit, the outcome of what he's doing, and that's it. What independent thing do you have? I don't understand you at all. What is this question? That's why you are told this is the time of preparation. What's the preparation? To gradually begin to be a little independent. It's like a kid who's taught how to write, how to walk even, and then he's given some work to do according to how independent he is. And independent means being against the Creator, opposite the Creator. What does it mean? It's against the nature that he created in you. It's a coupling of striking. It's really

0: Pain comes from him, then right now in my state, I'm just like some kind of a stinking drop that is operated any way that they want it. All is fine, but right now I want to come out to this independence that you're talking about. How do I make the scrutiny in such a way that it will make me come to this direction of truly being myself, something independent? That's the whole thing. Everything comes from here. So where am I? Where is my scrutiny?
1: Well, you know, it's like with a child, like with a baby. You know, you do all kinds of actions, and you don't know why. Look at how children learn. They just follow you, and they kind of do some nonsense. But he's doing it very seriously, and he thinks about it very highly. And the same with you. You do some nonsense, but you do it seriously. Look at what he writes. It's gems. The matter of still vegetative animate speaking. Still does not have an authority of his own. He's talking about this sacred still, that he already has a screen. But he doesn't have his own authority, but rather the authority of the host, the creator, on him. And he has to fulfill all of the wills and desires of the host. Therefore, since the creator created creation for his honor, as written, meaning that the Creator created creation for his own purpose. And therefore, the nature of the host was built into the created beings, meaning that each one of the created beings cannot work for the others, but for themselves. That's how he created you. So you only care for yourself. That's what he determined as the owner, the host. He determined that you will only think of yourself, and this is called still vegetative. What is that? That he already has his own authority somewhat, that he can do something that is opposite to the reason of the host. You get it? Meaning he can already do things that are not for self-benefit, as the host determined, but rather to bestow. And this is already an inversion of what's in the desire of the host that he imprinted in the lower ones, that they will only work with a desire to receive for self. But with all that, as we see in the corporeal vegetation, even though they have movement, they spread in length and width, they still have one quality for all vegetation, meaning that no one plant can go against all the other plants. Rather, they have to keep all the laws that relate to the plants, and they can't do something against their contemporaries, meaning they have no sense of life in and of themselves, but it's a part of all vegetation, meaning that all plants have the same life form, that there is one life form for all plants, and all plants are like one creation, and the individual plants are similar to the organs of that living thing. Likewise, in spirituality, the people who already have some force to overcome their desire to receive a little bit, which the host imprinted in them, right? But they are enslaved to the environment, like the plants, like all plants, right? As they are enslaved to the environment. But to work in opposition to the environment that he's in, he doesn't have this force. You know, we see people who come here and study a little bit, and then they say, what will I do? There's the wife, the kids, the environment. However, one does the opposite of what is willed to receive wants, a little bit, but not against the society, meaning he's already working with a desire to bestow. Animate. The animals, we see that each of them has a quality of their own, and they are not enslaved to the environment. Each one has a feeling and a quality of themselves. And of course,

0: they can do something against the will of the host, meaning that they can work in order to bestow. This is against the host because, to begin with, he imprinted in them a different nature, a different desire. And it's also not enslaved to the environment, but he has a life of his own, without his livelihood depending on the livelihood of his friend. But more than his own authority, he cannot feel, because he doesn't have a sense of the others, and therefore he cannot care for others. The speaking degree, he has the merits. One, that he works against the desire of the host. Anything that he does is against. Two, that he, unlike the vegetative, he doesn't depend on the environment. And three, that he also feels the others, and therefore he can care for them, which is also against the desire of the hosts, ultimately, right? To care for others and to compliment them by feeling and sharing the sorrow of the public, and he can also rejoice in the comfort of the public. And he can also receive from the past and from the future, whereas the animal only feels the present and also only their own self. You understand? So, the more a person grows in spirituality, the more independent he is, and is seemingly against the Creator. So now you're asking, so he influences me, who am I, what am I? You indeed, you're still, who am I, what am I? So it's not, but it's not even a question. There's no screen yet. Let's at least talk about that. The screen means you position it to separate yourself from the Creator. That will be your level of independence. You have a screen now. At the moment, it's all whatever happens, happens. And so the Creator is interested that in making us independent, detached from him, but detached in wanting to resemble him. It's to detach in order to resemble.
1: Ken.
2: Why is it considered independent if this is actually a second nature which the Creator also gives? And nevertheless, it is his action.
0: It doesn't matter that the Creator gives the second nature, but who asks, who demands, who wants to have that?
2: There is also a question. He says that nevertheless it comes also.
0: That desire, you're saying, he's also giving that.
2: The point in the heart.
0: Therefore, the first screen, certainly he gives you. He transitions you from Egypt to Israel. But afterwards, bit by bit, you begin to acquire the ability to walk on your own. You begin to demand raising man that depends on you, meaning raising man depends on you, your scrutinies, your discernments, your preparations.
2: It starts after I receive a screen?
0: Of course, it starts after the barrier. Before the barrier, not by chance, it's written, whatever your ability allows you to do, you shall do. Why? Because we simply have to make an effort like kids who learn and they don't know what they're doing. But still, we're working. You see, after all the wisdom, shortening the path is only possible through exertion. Okay.
2: Now, let's share our impressions from the lesson in a workshop. What do we take from that for implementation in the 10?
0: What I can say about this lesson is that there are many discernments that Rav gave us, and really it's from 2002, that's about 23 years ago, even more.
3: And
0: there's so much there that it's just indescribable, with can't be described with simple words. I'm interested in how he scrutinized the discernments that are considered still vegetative animate speaking, and ultimately the speaking is exactly the discernment of the one who goes against the Creator.
2: Yes, what are the discernments that we can take to the 10? Rav said that the Creator does everything until we get a screen, and we should do whatever is in your hand to do it like a baby. And then when we start to shift into the spiritual world, we start to become independent. Right now, the Creator does everything in us, but we should also do everything on our side.
0: And also that in every state, a person should discern where he is. There are no two mixed states. A person can now be a thief, and then he can be sorry for it. And only then he can ask for help, and then he could be a thief again. Then he might be a robber, and each state is total, because that's how the will to receive works. That's one. Two, he gives an example that he was amazed that there were, when he was 12 or 13 years old, and his mother said, I can inject people with hormones and make them feel love. How could it be? He said that actually we're working the same way. We are guided from above in different states. And all that exists in us are actually just actions that by which we're operated. We have to begin to notice them and work in the tent so that we have freedom in that.
2: Yes, I also wanted to say about it that to be in scrutiny about the action, scrutiny about the states, we exist in one great laboratory in our life, inside the tents, in all of the exercises that we receive, the head of the tent, the two friends on duty, all of the states, all of these things, these are additional scrutinies that exist in the tent. Every action you make, if you place some intention on it, what is the goal, the purpose of this action? Ram once said that an action inside of the ten, if you want to add in connection, it's certainly a good action. You can perform action, suddenly you have scrutinies with yourself, you realize you really wanted to steal something. This thing about being in a state of scrutinizing, why did I do it? Where do I want this to lead? It's good if you're engaging in connection in the 10. We should take advantage of that.
4: Yes,
0: very profound things that it's hard to digest them in the mind. The will to receive, the will to bestow, our work. Like friends said, we have to do what we can. Yeah, like a baby. And all the rest will probably be revealed.
2: It's difficult to know what to talk about because there are many things here, but in principle, by the way, it's the second time that he brings this article from Shamadi about the still vegetative animate and speaking. The still vegetative animate and speaking. It's the second time already. And it's amazing how significant this is for our understanding or lack of understanding. Rav talked about it, that the state, the states are actually the changes that the light makes over the desire and the discernments that we have about it. And he said, how can you talk about myself, I, if you're not yet born into spirituality? You don't even exist. So you have no scrutiny. Who is scrutinizing? This is what the guy asked him. And Rav said, if you put a screen on yourself, then you have your eye. Your work is to try without any understanding, any feeling, any intellect, invest in the society in the hope that it will bring you an awakening in return and a change of your desire.
3: We'll move on to the next part of the lesson.

0: אנחנו לומדים מספר תלמוד עשר הספירות.
1: We are learning from the study of the ten spherot, part 6,
0: דף שין צדי וב, דברי הארי אות וב.
1: In the Ari's words, item 6, again, the study of the ten spherot, part 6,
0: שין צדי וב, אות וב.
1: Item 6.
0: רצה להוציא גם מן מה ובון שבו הפנימי.
1: He wanted to elicit from his inner mind bond or externality outwards. And then all the inner phases of sag that are inside the inner ma and bon and rose. And the inner mind bond rose with them. Then these mind bond are their man to the tastes of sag themselves, which are not clothed inside ma and bon. They are in the role of Abba ve'ima to Yeshut, since as upper Abba ve'ima make a coupling for Zon, and Yesut are incorporated with them, so it is here. The tastes of Sag make a coupling with all of Abba. Moreover, the dots, tags, and letters of Sag connect with them and become subordinate to them. Consequently, they do not merit a name like the above-mentioned Yeshut. Then they engender the phase of Mon, of externality, and their garment is outwards. Thus, the female was now born first. Let's go into the lesson with Rabash.
2: He tells us that he wants to imply for us, to interpret for us what ta'amim, the taste of sagar. He says, one, that they're not clothed within ma and bon. He gives us another sign, that they are on the level of Abba and Ima towards Yesut. This should already be said, that it's taken from the world of Atzilut. In the world of Atzilut, we learned upper Abba and Ima do not tolerate, do not suffer from the second restriction, whereas Yeshut, which is Zat of Bina, do suffer from the second restriction. So, who's actually being thing? The tamim of sag towards Yeshut. Yeshut are called nekudot of sag, which are the part that descended downwards from Tabu to Avak. Now he says another thing. Here a question is asked. Mostly what we learn here is that the records of Nekudot of Sag that were clothed within Ma and Bon ascend to where? To Tamim of Sag. Why do they need to ascend to the phase against them? To Nekudot of Sag. Why did they ascend to Tamim of Sag? So he explains. That just as for the sake of Zon, they couple upper Abba in Ima and Yeshut are incorporated with them, so it is with the Tamim of Sag. And if we learn about the level of Abba in Ima, which couple upon all of Ab and take the force in order to lower the lower hay, nevertheless, the Nikudot, Tagin, and Notiot of Sag connect with them. With who? With the Tamim of Sag. and they connect to Tamim of Sag, and therefore they ascend in the example of Yeshut, which gives birth to Abba and Ima, and this becomes Yeshut in one degree, and Yeshut does not rise by name, only one, who? The upper phase. When there are two phases, they're not considered an upper phase. Why? That's a different kind, and that's a different kind. But when they become one, why must there be anything that equalizes them to one? It turns out if there's one and there's one, we talk about the upper phase or the upper discernment. It turns out if we're speaking of the higher, the upper phase, then why are we always talking about Abba and Im and Yeshut incorporated with them? After all, there are two kinds here. Meaning upper Abba and Ima are called having wholeness. Yeshut of Atzilut is considered not having wholeness. These are two kinds. But for the sake of Zon, Yeshut of Atzilut needs to receive Chochmah, otherwise they're in Katnut, and a small one does not give birth to something. And therefore, they have Chochmah, and they're in wholeness, and they're the same thing, they, like the two of them. Like Abba and Ima, they become one kind that speaks from the upper phase. This is where he says here, so it is in the Tamim of Sag that couple with all of Ab. Nevertheless, the Nekudot, Sagin, and Otiot of Sag connect with them and latch onto them. Hence, they do not rise, they're not named, just as the example of Yeshut. Next. And then they beget bon of externality and their clothing outwards. This is simple. The word of the Kedim is called here bon. Why? That's a huge question. Since it was born from the female now at first. Why? What's difficult here? There is saying in part 8 that the world of Nikudim is called Sag. Why is he calling it by the name Bon? Because there was the shattering. Hence, the deficiency is from the side of female. Hence, it now received a new name. Meaning, before the shattering, it was not called female, what's written here. And then they give birth to the phases of bone of externality and their clothing outwards. After all, the female was now born first. What's this? We'll see what he explains below. It's written in the beginning of item 6. And here he wanted to take out also from the ma bon that are internal in him, their externality outwards. And then they rose all the phases of inner sag, immersed within ma, in the internal mind bon. The internal sag and mind bon internal. We'll see what the inner light says here. All of Sag ascended that were immersed, the internal Sag that were immersed within internal Ma and Bon. The matter of this ascent is in the manner of the ascent of lights in the first departure with the internal Ak called the Partsuf Galgalta, and in the manner of the ascent of lights in the second departure, in Partsuf Ab, which means the refinement of the screen from all its coarseness completely until it equalizes with the screen of the Rosh. This equivalence is considered that the screen and all the records included in it ascended to the Malchut of Rosh and were incorporated with her there in the coupling of the Rosh. Here we need to interpret meaning what was incorporated there in the coarseness from below upwards. Hence, we have a rule. Although the coupling was in the upper one for the sake of the lower one, but when the lower one descends to its place, it itself needs to perform this coupling. Where does it have the force to perform a striking of coupling, a coupling of striking? It is extended, after all, from the screen of Tabur that ascended to Pe'av Rosh, and all the couplings of strikings are only in Pe'av Rosh. So the answer comes here, where it's where he says here, that we learn that the screen, that's where it starts with the screen. The screen and all the records included in it rose to Malchut of Rosh and were incorporated with her there in the coupling of the Rosh from the coarseness from below upwards, considered Peh. And afterwards, when it descended downwards, it itself went through the coupling of striking. And here in the Pratzuf Sag, what do I want to explain? We talked about this yesterday. This is the middle of the matter here even. We learned there that the coupling in the lower hay in the Enaim that was in Rosh of Sag divides to Sarot Risha and Sarot Dikna. Sarot Risha is called Galgalta and Enaim, and is considered the branches of the inclusive Ab. What is the inclusive Ab? We learned that it's called in diminution, in the matter of the seed, which includes the tree within it. And also this is Sag, and there's a coupling upon phase two of clothing in phase three, and also on phase two of clothing and phase one of coarseness. However, here he calls them the branches of Ab. Why? Because it is considered the Rosh, and in the Rosh there is no distinguished coarseness. Hence, this is similar to the branches of Ab, where is meaning the second restriction here. And this entire restriction is not distinguished from it below, which is Sarot Dikna, or the hairs of the beard. And this is the where there's a great question here. We learn that in the first Rosh of Nikudim, which is also called Rosh, and is also called that it doesn't have the second restriction. Why? It's already the second Rosh. The first Rosh, from the first restriction we learned, was the Rosh of Sag. Hence, what you said now, where he says that the screen and all the records included within it, he's saying about the screen of Tabur, which rose to the Malchut of Rosh, were incorporated with her and were in the coupling of the Rosh. And in this coupling, they're included in the coarseness from below upwards. Hence, when it descends downwards, it itself performs a coupling. Turns out that it is the first Rosh that is performing the coupling there. Whereas here, there is a Rosh that the upper one made, and here it exists from the Rosh of who? The world of Nikudim did. Hence, if it is Rosh, we say that Yeshut is still considered as far as the first restriction, and therefore it clothes from Tabur upwards. He asks,
1: for me,
2: if we learned that they want to receive in order to receive, why didn't they shatter? And then we say that they wanted to receive in order to receive, they did shatter. What's the difference? There we learned that they shattered, and here not. According to what he explains, in the inner light here, in Ol Pnimi, it turns out this way. Here there was light below Tabur of Ak. No. Only what was there? Desire. So they wanted to receive in order to receive. But they didn't receive anything. There's nothing but records there. Whereas, in the world of Nikudim, where the light itself, not the records, extended the light and they thought that it's allowed to be received, he's saying prior to the departure, they suckled something from the light. This suckling that they took from the light there, this causes the shattering. Meaning, there they received the light, and here there was nothing to receive. Hence, there they shattered, and here they were just restricted.
1: We'll move to the next part of the lesson, and before that, we'll sing a song together.

0: שלום חברים יקרים, אנחנו ממשיכים את התהליך.
1: Hello dear friends, we are continuing the process of building a spiritual society. And today we want to start igniting our regional congress in October. In October, between the 29th to 31st of October, we will celebrate a congress. Every congress for us is a holiday, and here too we have a congress, a festivity, a holiday. And after we experienced this wonderful TENS congress where we gathered with every 10 together, now we're talking about a regional congress. The October convention is supposed to be regional, and we, just as we developed lately, we want to develop and build it together. That's why today we want to start the process, even though we have a few months till the congress, we want to start the process in order to begin this common preparation, build it together, grow it from below, and not we come to the Congress and participate in it only, but we're building it together. Let's start with a simple explanation about the Congresses and what the regional convention's purpose is. There are three beats during the year. At the beginning of the year, we gather in order to feel the power of the whole world Kli. It's usually around February, in the beginning of the year. Last year we had almost 800 friends from overseas that came here. This year we expect more than 1,000. We already start to make preparations accordingly. And the purpose for this of this Congress is to feel the power, to simply sit in the glory of the people and the multitude of people, with a bunch of people that are in the same opinion. It's an experience that we cannot give up on. After that, usually in May, we say that it turns out like that, that a few months later, we have the TENS convention, where the goal is to connect within the 10 and to feel the power of the 10, the quality of the exertion. Most of the time we work in the 10, and we always work in the 10, doesn't matter which convention, it's always in the 10, there's no less than that. And the regional convention's purpose is also, let's put it this way, the group identity, to build this group identity. Maybe in Petah Tikva we feel this less because we have this identity. Let's say I'm sitting here right now and I'm looking here. This is the group, whoever's sitting here. We also, after the lesson, talk with one another. We disseminate, we have community meals. Friends in the world Kli don't have that experience. They're sitting in their booth system with their 10, and they don't have any possibility, unless they initiate it on their own, to feel the Germany group or some region or by language. Hence, we think this the 10 does not live in a vacuum. It's part of the big group of those who speak the same language or that region. Soon our friends will give us an explanation of what a region could be. And we do think that it's very important that several dozens can gather, or several hundreds. We already have been for more than a month. The management and the heads of departments have been sitting for many hours of meeting and thoughts. And soon our friends will present, and we simply feel that we must enforce this entity called the group, the regional group. Who's now? So please now, friends will explain more. We really want to strengthen the group. Our attitude towards all the friends, where each in the world will be able to participate, preferably physically in a big congress. And then we say a regional convention, and this really gets expressed differently in the whole world, if we're talking about English speakers, so a big gathering in North America. And it's not necessarily a region, it's a huge region. It includes also friends from Canada, and we're talking about Europe, so there's many gatherings in countries by the languages, the Russian speakers. So we have probably a gathering somewhere either in Tbilisi or Baku. We didn't decide yet, but it's not the specific region, but we're inviting all our Russian speakers there. We want as many friends to gather. We talk about a region, but it's really the group, which is something bigger than the 10. So we also revive the abilities to erect conventions and to be together and feel one another and give impressions and share experience and make this big holiday of unity. We felt last year the power in a regional convention where friends come from the whole area, really. And we saw that the area can be a country. Let's say in Europe it's by countries, or a true continent, like North America. Sometimes there's a smaller division, let's say in South America. It's hard to, and it's very expensive to fly and to gather all in one place. So you're doing it in several places in South America. But there's nevertheless a certain big gathering of friends that speak the same language, have the same culture, but it's not a 10. It's an area, it's a region. And then the experience is more similar to what happens in Petah Tikva. Like what Michael said now, that you feel that everyone's working together, everyone's doing duties together, everyone's meeting together, incorporated all together, not just in your 10, but together with the fact that we also have work in the 10. These conventions are not disconnected from the 10s. You come with your 10 to the regional convention. There'll be time in the Congress for the work in the 10 as well. But the emphasis is on a convening of the whole area, the whole region. The result of what we saw was a very big impression. Friends receive lots of power. We saw that last year in our attempt. In all the regional conventions, people received a lot of strength. It strengthened their tents. We need to remember that the 10 is not an isolated island that's disconnected from the body. It's part of the general body called Bnei Baruch. And this organ is arranged also into regions, and they need strengthening and care. And this is exactly the role of the regional Congress. Now, specifically for the United States, for example, or North America, we're taking care of everything there. It's just like last year, except for the fact that the conditions, the physical conditions, will be more comfortable, where we don't have to rent places to stay nearby, but everyone's going to live together in the same place, good rooms. But we're taking care of everything. Just like Michael said, duties, cooking, everything, all the content is on us. And therefore, it's our Congress of all of us, for us all, by us all. And it's simply like a middle degree between the 10 Congress and the big Congress in Petah Tikva.
2: An
1: essential question is asked here. We're always talking about the 10, the 10, the 10. We want to reveal the Creator in the 10. It's a principle that for quite a few years we're engaged only in it. And suddenly now we're talking about a region. So what are we coming to with the 10 in the region or some of the parts to the area? What do? So the direction is more or less such that the Congress certainly does not cancel out the 10. The 10 is the primordial cell, the initial cell that we need to give life to every moment in life, from now till the final correction. That does not change. So the area, the region does not replace the 10, but during this Congress, we want to strengthen our regional identity, to strengthen that region. That's why in the Congress, there will be different times that will be defined. There will be a time that's defined as 10 time. And then every 10 concentrates on their content, on the concentration between the friends, even if it's a virtual 10, a physical 10, a hybrid 10, where they talk and they are together with one another, because that's called 10 time. there will also be a time that is regional, where people will work with their region. So if, let's say, a few friends from a certain area came to a certain area, and they will be concentrated with those people that are in that area and not the friends in the 10. The preference will be for the people in the region. And there will also be a time of a global block, we'll call it, where all of us receive the same content. So in the work at that same time will be through the area, and we won't try to disconnect from it, but rather, because it's a global part, we will all be together with our areas. Now, if, for example, several friends from a physical 10 come to a certain area, there's no goal to separate and isolate between them. Of course, they'll miss each other, and maybe they didn't meet with one another for a long time. So several friends from that 10 will go and be together with a few friends from some other 10 from that region, meaning it's not black or white, only the 10 or only the region, but rather they'll be divided by times here, as well as opportunities from that same 10 joining other 10s from the same region. The recommendation is to encourage incorporation between the friends and the different groups during the Congress, besides the specific time defined for 10s, where we're in the 10s. For example, during the lesson, it's best to sit in tens, or even a special, several friends from the 10, and in different activities to mix. And if the 10 comes in full attendance, then it's best that they would sit together. Like I said, in the 10 time, they're together. And that's also naturally what will happen. For example, in Israel, more than likely, if the 10 comes to a certain place, it will be fully there, because there's a greater closeness when it comes physically here in Israel. But we can also think about a certain item where there's meaning the 10 will sit, or friends from the 10 will sit together with friends from another 10 from that same region. Let's just, for example, say, I see Ron here from Haifa, and other friends from Haifa, or from Natanya, Ashkelon. So friends from Haifa, maybe we'll sit together with the friends from, as an example, Carmiel, together, let's say, can be as an example, because they're from the same region, the north area. That's how it is in every region in the world. We, in short, want to create an identity, a regional identity. There will be times that will be 10 times, where we are connected with the 10 everywhere in the world. And there will be times that are times called regional times, or a global block, where we will prefer the connection with the people in the region.
2: Okay, friends. So now that we have the big picture about the regional congresses, now we'd like to scrutinize in workshops the spiritual benefit of our 10 specifically from the regional congresses. So let's scrutinize in our 10s, what is the spiritual benefit that strengthening the region can give to our 10? What is the spiritual benefit that strengthening the region can give to our 10? 6 minutes for a workshop.
1: I think the spiritual benefit is connection. We need to connect to one another, starting with the 10. Then it starts with the region, and then countrywide, and everything else. And whatever that exists in this world, all the parts, connect them. This is what we do in the Congress. It's convening, we're convening and talking and connecting to one another. And also our environment needs to receive the connection.
2: Yeah, the 10 is not a body that closes itself and doesn't come out. it mustn't be. From Nitzan, we go out to the family, from the family to the city, from the country, then to the whole world. We live in the world Kli. We cannot disconnect from the world Kli. And this is why we also make connections from within the ten to our regions, our world connections, global connections, but it's all from within the ten.
1: The more incorporation and connection and scrutinies that are broad ones, they increase the Kli, they increase the connection between tens, people knowing one another, and this society, and this power called Bnei Baruch. Bnei Baruch is an immense thing. It's diversified and it's flexible, and the more we incorporate with one another and create these connections, it gives strength and confidence to people, it gives confidence to all the friends on the path. It gives joy. The more, the better.
2: Just like any Congress, strengthening and gathering of all our desires. A Congress is like the beginning of a new page. A new level on the path.
1: Let's try to remember where the ten began. It was Yitro's advice to Moses how to build the nation. The ten is not isolated, it's a part of a tens, one hundreds, and thousands. It's a structure that needs to be built. And that's what we're doing. And the spiritual benefit in this is that the connection that is built within the ten, within the center of the ten, this structure of connection with the big Kli, the general Kli, the nation, or what we call it. From that connection, that's the real connection that comes from the center of the ten and connects to other tens and to a big Kli and a nation and the humanity.
2: The spiritual benefit that a big Congress can give to our ten. First of all, any connection between us can give benefit. And the more friends unite, the more power there is, the more approach to the Creator. And in the end, the Creator hears the prayer from both quality and quantity. So it does give benefit.
1: I'm simply looking now at the screens of those who are before me that are there, the friends, our friends, each in their area, each in their place. And I'm looking at one another there and feel each of them and want to really be all of us together. But it's not always possible. But there is such a possibility of being as close as possible to one another. So whoever is in that same region can truly connect and to care for one another.
2: Yes, friends, so as we said today, in the First discussion. We'll have many more meetings, but to get some guidance from our teacher, let's watch clip number 2 with Rav.
1: What does it mean that a person is responsible? And what is a person responsible in something? What responsibility does a person have?
2: That in his work with the group, with the friends, he tries to bring them closer to the Creator.
1: Okay, so each friend towards the rest of the friends in the tent needs to make sure that he's bringing them closer to the Creator. That's his responsibility towards them.
2: Yes.
1: And how to bring them closer to the Creator?
2: To awaken them. Awaken them to the Creator. So each one will begin to think in this direction. To what extent he is pushing the group to the Creator.
1: What's the role of the ten and its responsibility in order to awaken the rest of the tens in the group?
2: The same.
1: What does it mean that the ten is responsible for the rest of the tens?
2: That it awakens the rest of the tens to wake up and be drawn to the Creator.
1: And this goes in circles, let's say also in Petach Tikva, towards the world Kli, and each group in the world Kli towards one another.
2: Yes.
1: Awakening others towards the Creator. When we do a barbecue, we take charcoal, and you need to kind of start off, you have to ignite the charcoal. So we bring the charcoal close to one another and we start blowing wind on it. So that's how it'll be in this Congress. After, and each 10 comes to warmth and love of friends and contact with the upper light within it. We want to come closer to other 10s and make from us a big fire, a greater, deeper revelation of the light of the Creator. To truly flow from within our group. So during this Congress, which that's its purpose, we're actually going to divide. If there are 3 days in the Congress, every day there will be 3 kinds of activities in order to connect all the worlds. We will have, for example, I'll talk in Israel time, but it will be adapted to every place in the world. Let's say, example, Israel time. We come in the morning, Israel time, and the whole morning, the first half of the day, is defined as local. What does it mean, local? Just like Boris and Chaim described, let's say there's a gathering of the Russian speakers in a certain place, the English speakers in another place, the German speakers, France or French speakers, in each of these gatherings, it has half a day that belongs to them. It's half a day that it's where they organize, build, does everything. Half a day. So what will happen during that half a day? There'll be a gathering of friends, there'll probably be a lesson, there'll be all that they decide that will be there. We finished the one half day. We finished the half day defined as local time. Now, in the middle of the day, we're giving a time for the individual tens. Time for the individual tens. At that time, simultaneously, all the friends in the world connect to their ten, whether they're physically in the physical gathering together there, or whether they have friends that are not with them, hybrid in some hybrid way, they stop everything and convene once again to this, the fundamental unit, my ten, no matter where they are in the world. All the points of that ten gather in that time. What will they do there? They will do what they define for themselves and build for themselves in advance to do in order to strengthen the connection between them and the contact with the Creator inside the individual ten. So that was the second layer, the 10 times. The third layer will connect all these regional gatherings to a global beat. What do we mean? Within every regional convening that will be continuously happening, we'll have an anchor that will feel the general kli altogether. Let's say during this time we'll have a preparation lesson, a lesson, and some content activity. It will be passed along to all of us, to all the regions from one source. And then we all connect that same breath. Let's say it's at Israel time in the afternoon. So if we did in the morning, half a day that is local. In the afternoon, connection to the individual 10. Afternoon, every region gathers into this world breath. At the end of the day,

0: This kind of layout that we described is based on what we felt in the 10th Congresses, and what was our, when we came out of there, what was our special scrutiny there? What was special? How will we preserve something from its quality when we connect to broader circles? So here there's a desire to take all the good from all the worlds to sustain and intensify. This is in general. We can improve, be refined, and change. We'll see. That's the general thing. In addition, another emphasis, just like we're looking around us, we're in a special place. There is no such place in the world. We're here in the study hall. We're sitting actually every day. We sit every day. On Saturday, we have three meals together. And many things that we do here is because we have a building. Here's the heart of the world. The friends, like we saw last year, when friends from here, from Petah Tikva, went to local gatherings around the world, the friends in the world are asking for us from here, from Petah Tikva Group, will come and strengthen those gatherings that are happening around the world. Therefore, we are recommending that whoever wants to, of course, and can, of course, and has the possibility, should go and strengthen those regional gatherings. We really encourage this. Of course, it all needs to be in coordination with the head of department or gathering. We're not going to just be chaotic about it, but we'll be very happy for this quality of the Petah Tikva group will spread out and strengthen these gatherings that are actually happening only once a year, like this one. And now, clip number one, please.
1: What is the highlight of the Congress?
0: The highlight of the Congress is where we all are connected. And we don't want to... We don't want anything from the continuation of the Congress.
1: So we have thousands here in Israel and thousands in the world, and many, many tens making an effort. How does this oldest gathering reaches its peak point toward the Creator?
0: We need to be closer to all of the Bnei Baruch people. We must each of us be responsible for the whole of Bnei Baruch. And we need to sustain, hold one another.
1: In what am I responsible for all of Bnei Baruch? In what is each friend responsible for all of Bnei Baruch?
0: In him thinking about everyone.
1: I want to get an advice about incorporation. At the Congress, each of us is in his own circle, in his own personal tent.
0: Yes.
1: But there are thousands who are together. How do we all become incorporated together? How do we all come to feel that we are all one ten? Merging, dissolving into one thing.
0: By each of them thinking about everyone and how dependent they are on them. On him.
1: So I constantly think of my friends in the ten. I try to hold them. What does it mean to hold all of Bnei Baruch? It's something else.
0: Yes.
1: How many thoughts can a person keep at the same moment?
0: He can hold all of them.
1: So my concern is to keep my ten and through it everyone, or direct everyone directly together, including my ten.
0: Including your ten and all of Bnei Baruch, you want to feel, to hug them all.
1: And when everyone thinks this way, what happens? What is the result we

0: respect.
1: That's called that then, in that way, the Creator clothes in each and every one.
0: So, friends, now, in our tens, let's scrutinize how we, as a ten, can participate in the Congress in a way that strengthens the whole region. We saw how much power there is to the gathering that the ten does in itself. And all year long, every moment, we invest specifically in that. Now we have a specific effort to strengthen the regions. So how do we, as a 10, how can we, as a 10, participate at the Congress, participate in the Congress in a way that strengthens the whole area, the whole region? How do we, as a 10, intend to participate in it? 6 minutes.
1: The first thing Rav was saying, that as a 10, we have to hold all the regions, the whole world, clean prayer, to think about them, to pray, which is our main work. And I think as a 10, we can perform a regional action of the whole 10 together. We'll think about something. All the friends will be together, and just like we did in the 10th Congress, where all of us were truly in the same place, in the same point.
0: If we understand the purpose of the Congress, what we want to achieve by it, and we are in the same mind, if we do the preparation for it together, then we get the this connection that we really want to nurture and cultivate and strengthen. Also, if we're hosted by another 10 or in another area, or we host other friends who come from all kinds of places, in order for them to come to our way, manner of work, to the unique character of Petah Tikva. If we all prepare toward the same great goal that's ahead of us, and how we realize it's less important. If I know that the goal is connection, and in any way I connect to the friends who come, is good.
1: How are we planning to participate as the 10 in this? I don't think we can answer this question. We need to think and discuss it. Scrutinize if we can gather somewhere physically or we can't. In short, this is not for now. This needs to be scrutinized and to think together how we can really, as a 10, contributes for this, towards this move.
0: Everything is written in our sources. In the article, they helped every man his friend. It says that we should live the spirit of the society. The 10, the group. So, likewise, each 10, I think it will be more powerful if we, first of all, see it as a goal to really lift the spirit, both general and, I don't know, if we connect to a group in some area, then maybe it'll be helpful too. But it'll really be with this goal of giving strength, not receiving strength, but giving strength.
1: This is exactly the beginning of the discussion on this topic, and we can sit and scrutinize. I suggest that we should record our song as we should in the that we did in the last Congress, prepare a clip from it, We'll make a clip with a good recording so we can sound it in the Congress, and hopefully it'll pass censorship and everything in order to bring our great contribution, I think.
2: I think the
0: friends already said everything that can be said. I think we first of all need to be a complete ten as one man with one heart. And from this power that we will have as friends connected as a united ten, we can give this strength to the whole world clay, to all the tens, and meet midway in the connection that we do together. What more can we do? As Pasha said, maybe we should give them the spirit, the joy, the love that we will accumulate in the ten itself. And that's as an act.
2: And
0: as an act, we can connect to an area to speak with them and also get strength from them. And in that common force, we can turn to the Creator to connect not only our ten, but the whole world kli, as one man with one heart. I think this is what he wants from us.
3: Yes,
1: friends, again, just like in the previous Congress, is very initial for us, the whole identity, the local identity, how we do it with the ten, and what we do all together, every place in the world, it's a little different, both as far as times, the characteristics of things, culture and language. So I want to say something about Israel. In Israel, it hasn't even been decided yet. Everything we did right now are conclusions from previous conventions, from events, from feedbacks that we received, reflections we received. Nothing is locked in yet. So also in Israel, there are several possibilities, and we know that there are different opinions that exist amongst the friends. In the end, we'll make a decision, but right now it's open, and we'll be very happy to share and hear opinions on the topic. One possibility, let's say, is that Israel will be considered one region altogether. Hence, all the friends in the Israeli kli will be invited to come to Petah Tikva. And here, let's say we can sit in circles when there's a regional time, sit with the north, south, center groupings within the Petah Tikva building. Meaning all the means, all the facilities will be of the building in the place. And we'll be able to concentrate here during the tens times, in the tens, of course, and in regional time, in different regions here in the building. Friends will sit here from different areas in the country. Another possibility is to do it regional. Friends in the north will find themselves a place, in the south will find a place, in the center, or somewhere find a place and concentrate there, and convene there, and take care of everything that's needed there in the place. That's the second possibility. And there's a variety of other possibilities. We simply need to think about how to do it in Israel, and also about the virtual connections. Avi will explain about possibilities as well.
0: Right. Another unique thing about this Congress is that the area gets independence. Similar to the Tens Convention, where the Tens were independent, they built their own content, their own food, determined what they will do, take a walk, not take a walk, where they will go, etc. Same here. The regions are independent. They will build their own content, give themselves lessons. decide on the contents, on the activities. Maybe in the United States, they'll decide to go for a walk. In Bulgaria, they'll decide to do something else. The idea is to give expression to the independence of each region, including food preparation, organizing the Congress, all those processes, so the region will grow and be able to lead processes independently. Similarly, there will be broadcasts. The regions will broadcast. So for Russian speakers, the Russian-speaking Congress will broadcast in Russian to those who can't come physically to the Russian-speaking Congress. For English speakers, it will be broadcast in English. For those English speakers who cannot come to the Congress, they'll be broadcast in English. So the area becomes kind of its own station, where at the anchor blocks, we connect into the world group. But we also will have our own times with our own tens, and the tens will decide what to do. To read an article, to a workshop, a YH, they'll decide what to do. It's up to the ten. So in this Congress, for the first time, we're moving in three circles: ten, region, world. That's the idea. And the idea is to give each of these circles room for expression. Now, because this process is very kind of initial, and everything we presented to you is not finalized or anything, these are thoughts that we've put together over a month. It's very basic. There's no content to the lessons. We haven't started the preparation. It's all just beginning. So we'd like to hear ideas, questions, thoughts you had as we were speaking, so we can process this idea together. Please pose questions and comments. Also, if things came up in your table in the Arvut room, we'd like to hear them. So let's try to start scrutinizing this process together. Ashkelon 2.
1: I want to give an example that I call the Gash model, where we from Ashkelon came to Netanya, and also from the region of Gash, also another place people came. And what happened is that to the friends who built the content, there were friends from Netanya, there were friends from Ashkelon, there were friends from... It was mixed. And also when we presented it, we sat in the same table and presented to everyone the matters. There were friends who engaged in... They were involved with the logistics and the sources, and they were mixed. Something of that style.
0: The feeling is that from a tense convention, we're coming out of ourselves like the worm. The ten is the worm that wants to come out of its own reddish, to its region and to the world. So that brings up a question, which is how we deal correctly, if we even should, with the problem that we have on a daily basis of physical and virtual. Do we want to strengthen? Do we want to use the fact that it exists in a better way to put an emphasis on it or not? So during the Congress, do we want to make room for virtual activities? Question.
3: Shalom. To
1: create an infrastructure where all the people with duties, with certain roles, let's say all the content people around the world can be unified there, kind of an organizational cross, and that will give spirits to one another in the whole world, in all the groups and all the tens, with a goal to awaken one another and to share, by the way, the experience according to the roles themselves. Chefs with chefs, etc.
0: Amazing idea. You're saying the Congress manager in Germany and the United States will have a group of Congress managers, content managers, cultural evening managers, etc. Sharing ideas. Beautiful ideas.
1: Yes. Thank you.
3: The
1: truth, just before what Oren spoke about, of connecting with groups and overseas and conventions, it felt like that's the Congress for this, before he said that. So to connect these, to make points of contact, maybe send representatives from groups. So in the lessons, maybe we'll be in their food system, but all the rest of the time we'll have like points of connection in all kinds of groups in the country and the world. We'll get an impression from them, maybe they'll get an impression from us, and there'll be some additional connection.
0: Just do it in coordination with the heads of languages. Don't create a situation where there is imbalance. So anything you do with respect to the groups outside, do it in coordination with the heads of languages, USA, Northeast.
4: Yes, when we first implemented the head of the 10 in USA, Northeast, it actually started with the 10s Congress. And there was a lot of responsibility that we kind of appointed a coordinator for that. So it was a lot of responsibility. So it's almost like it would probably be a good idea for an idea is to have that person appointed like now, because there's a lot of logistics involved, especially considering that friends will be traveling in different places. There'll be content that needs to be prepared for the 10s. And so maybe having that role like dedicated in advance, so it doesn't become this point of pressure, because 4 months can go by just like that. We know that very well. So it's just an idea to start thinking about the heads of a 10 for the actual Congress prep.
5: Toda. Ken, bakasha. Nir.
6: Ken, bakli Israeli, baruch Hashem, ishanu et Shimon.
0: In the Israeli kli, we have Shimon and the team on... From the Israeli Kli, from two directions, I want to relate to it. One direction is there are groups that were once and disappeared into other forms, like tens in the Arvut, etc. And there are many, many friends there who maybe are just waiting for us to invite them. We need to see how we do it. At the same time, there are friends in Israel who are listening now, and I'm sure they have friends that they want to invite. So we also need to do that through that Israel team, through Shimon. And in the center, for example, we have friends who have been sitting with us from Ra'anana. There's no Ra'anana group anymore, but you understand what I mean.
1: Thank you very much. About arranging things in Israel, especially instead of us connecting in the center, just like we once did in Sitrin, one big place, all the groups in the country will come there to make a special, different experience, unusual to what we usually do.
0: In Israel, because the distances are short, we can have 2 days in Petah Tikva and another day that's local, all kinds of variations like that.
1: First of all, great impression from the Congress that's coming up. Truly, from the multitude of people, the glory of the King. A question we had in the 10 is, how do we connect with the 10 with other 10s?
0: Good question. We need to think about it. Continuing, in continuation to what Dima said before, many friends from Petah Tikva know this feeling of going to Congress abroad. Many of us did it, and we know the special value that this process has. In this specific Congress, we encourage it. Friends in the world want the friends from Petah Tikva to come. It's important to them, it's important to us. for the purpose of incorporation. We live in a physical group. Most people in the world are virtual. So there's a point of incorporation here, and there's value to it. So anyone who ever went to a Congress overseas knows how much strength it gives and what a deep connection it gives with the friends in that area. So that's something to think about. More friends. Kola.
1: If I get to go, let's say, to Georgia, and Tolik goes to Russia, and Yariv goes to Lithuania, I recommend that for the sake of the regional connection, we will cancel the tents. Otherwise, I'm going there, and I am like I was now in Kazakhstan, for example, 5 tents in one room, each talking with their tents, and I'm going outside to not bother anyone. Meaning, what should I travel somewhere in order to connect again with my tent? So for the more correct organization, I think it's more correct to, for the sake of this Congress, to cancel the matter of the tents. And then there's a point in me going there, and I'm like everyone. Otherwise, what should I go out there in order to virtually be in my tent?
0: Thank you. And yet, we think that during the 24 hours times 3 days, we will benefit if we have a time slot that is specific for the 10. You give a beautiful example. Let's say you spread out into 3 or 4 physical locations, your 10. So in the general schedule of Old Bnei Baruch, there will be a time slot, for example, at noon. Let's say for an hour, where we consciously, all of us, all over the world, stop for a minute. Each one takes out his phone, connects virtually, or those who are next to him physically, to their own organic 10 to revive that soul. So I don't remember who brought up this question. He asked, how do we learn from within the 10 to connect to the other 10s? And then you will get it like a lever. And from it, you go back to your task. At each Congress, we only have one task, so we're not confused. In the 10th convention, we only had one task, to discover the Creator in our 10. Great, we did that. Next time, we'll do it even better. In the World Congress in February, we only have one commandment. All eyes are on the temple. Everyone who can comes here. Or aim, put their screen on Petah Tikva. The regional congress have one task, to strengthen the regional identity, whether by language or by area or by region, never mind, but it's a bigger identity than the 10. So all 3 days, all 24 hours, all the activities are toward that, to strengthen spiritually and operationally and on every level, the regional identity. So when we go out, for example, at noon, to the time that's allotted to your organic 10, it's me meeting my personal soul, and that gives me more strength to continue the activity, to continue strengthening each one in his regional congress.
1: More friends. So we're going to move now to a workshop, maybe?
0: Yeah. So, let's begin to work between us in order to acquire this Congress and discuss in the tens what activities, contents, or forms of connection should be in the Congress so it will really build a regional CLI. Again, what activities, contents, or manners of connection should be at the Congress so it will really build a regional CLI? We have 6 minutes.
1: What actions? Everything's good. Everything we define as something that adds to connection is good. What we call breaks to do activities, the breaks where we write a song, let's give a gift to the society, let's cook together, let's go for a walk, do a picnic, do a go around the beach, go and read a summary of something or read an article together. Here Nati says we should play basketball. I don't really go with basketball so well, but I have a problem with the rebounds. But everything we do together, even cooking together, and we say that we add connection in it, it's all good.
0: The activity should be like at any congress, what we always do. And beyond that, there should be frameworks, slots that are that put the focus on regional strengthening, the development of the region, dissemination in the region, anything related to that specific region.
3: קודם כל, באמת, עכשיו זה לא ממש ברור באיזה פורמט זה יהיה, נגיד, או שזה יהיה בעשיריות, כאילו, מה...
0: It's unclear in what format it'll happen, maybe, whether in tens or...
3: לא כל כך, אני שמעתי את...
0: Whether it will be in tens or not so much, I heard this idea that it will be... That there will be... point of time during the day, so that wherever everyone is, we'll meet at that time. If we are not so much intense, then just like at the Congress and Tennis Convention, we do something together, let's say, with a group in Saint Natania. We do prepare some content for Shivat Chavrim or for a meal. It's a matter of scrutiny.
7: I think
1: the region needs to be built of tens, nevertheless. Even if the friends are not there specifically in that Congress or they're going to strengthen some other place, still, the 10 is the unit and the region is already convening of a bundle of 10s. So you have to see how we, then the whole Kli is a bunch of groups. I don't know. I also agree with every action that we do connects. Because I think also that the connection to the 10 is not a physical one, it's an internal one. And it doesn't matter where a person is, you can skip over the physical. So we have to sustain the structure of the 10 for the sake of the stable structure of the whole region and the whole Kli.
8: אני חושב שהכל קלוי מהכנה.
0: I think it all depends on the preparation. Just as we are doing now, we are scrutinizing what there really needs to be, what we really need to do. But most important is that we, as 110, everything we do in our thoughts, for the purpose of connecting with the Creator, connecting with the world Kli, connecting with each other, because connection is the most important thing.
1: We shouldn't forget that this is also part of the 10. So we also need to do like we did last time. A preparation for the 10, only for the 10, to do content for this time for our 10, and to see how we fill up that time. That's the first thing. Secondly, we need to think how we do an action with other groups. I don't know how we do that. I don't know if it'll be in Petah Tikva, then It'll truly be opening a Zoom for all the groups in Israel to give ideas, or if it'll be a matter of regional in Israel, north, south, etc. There too we need to think how we do these activities together, how we fill up our time together. So just like we're operating in the 10 apart, then here we'll also think of how we're working with all, with every region apart.
0: Okay, friends, as you see, this is just the kickoff discussion, the initiation. But we do feel that there's a point that came up here that we want to clarify, and thank you, Kola, for bringing it up. We've come to a regional congress. Let's say I, Avi Ventura, decide to go visit the friends in Germany and incorporate with them. Now, we are seated at the lesson. There's a workshop at the lesson. Do I connect to my own 10, PT14, or do I connect to the friends sitting with me in Germany? What's the answer? To the friends sitting with me in Germany, meaning other than the time dedicated to the 10 that happens once a day and will be predefined, the rest of the time, Kola, I'm in the region, 100% in the region, and corporate with the friends. I'm with them in workshops, in lessons. I'm with them in the activities. Maybe they chose to do some other activity than is done elsewhere. Perhaps another friend in my 10 is in a different congress in the world. We will have time to connect together during the time dedicated to the 10. The rest of the time, we are 100% in the region. I didn't come to the region not to be there with them. I came there to be with them, to incorporate with them, to experience what they were experiencing, go through the whole process with them. We'll have a lot of time to talk about these things. Again, we are encouraging friends from Petah Tikva to travel, to incorporate with the friends. The friends from the world are explicitly asking for it. But do everything in coordination with the heads of languages. So with this, we conclude. We'll go down to the second meal. But tomorrow, between 6:30 and 7:30, the management will have a talk with the... 6:30 to 8. The management will have a talk with the European Kli, and we'll end with a song.
7: Simachti, the Medefiladi, I.

0: חברים יקרים, בחלק הראשון.
1: Dear friends, in the first part of the lesson, we will study a lesson by Rav from May 28, 2002. The lesson is based on the article, Should One Sin and Be Guilty? You can find the article in the writings of Rabash, the first volume, page 281 in Hebrew. First, we will read the article together in the 10. We have 21 minutes for that. Let's go. The article, Should One Sin and Be Guilty? It is written in the Zohar Vayikra. We learned that it is written, Should One Sin and Be Guilty? Why does he first say, Should One Sin, and finally, and be guilty? He replies that we learned that should one sin means that these are the transgressions with which the created beings have sinned, as it is written, all of the sins of men. And be guilty is, as you say, the guilt is returned to the Lord, where and being guilty means will be corrected. That is, should he sin means if he corrects his actions and returns what he has robbed. Rabbi Yossi said, this means that the word returns means he returns it by himself. Since it is not written will return, which is imperative, but precisely returns, meaning by himself. We should understand why he says, should one sin, which transgressions are called sins, where it is written of all of the sins of men. We should understand this, since is there a transgression that is not considered a sin? He brings evidence to this, as it is written from all of men's sins. Afterwards, he interprets the verse about theft, that this applies specifically between men and men. But what about the mitzvot, the commandments between men and the Creator? We should explain this in the work. It is known that all the sins come because of the will to receive, which was imprinted in the created beings by the thought of creation, which is to do good to his creations. After there was a prohibition on receiving in order to receive, which is the correction of the restriction that was done in order to avoid the bread of shame. Because of this correction, the worlds of the klipot, the shells, emerged by cascading. Then through the sin of Adam HaRishon with the tree of knowledge, two systems emerged, as in God has made one opposite the other. Thus, there is a biyah of kedusha, and opposite it, a biyah of tum'ah, purity. From here, stem all the sins by wanting to receive, only in order to receive. This means that man was created by nature with self-love, meaning that he cares only for his own benefit. Only by the segula, the special power of Torah and mitzvot, can he be corrected to work in order to bestow. Before he receives this correction, called in order to bestow, he wants to swallow everything into his own domain, meaning to take everything out of the Creator's domain and bring it into his man's domain. Three discernments are extended from this in our world. One, forbidden things and permitted things. Two, we make two discernments in permitted things, mandatory or optional. Three, the intention, meaning we should aim with forbidden things too, not to do them, so it will be so for the purpose of bestowing. we've permitted things, whether mandatory or optional, the intention should be to bestow and not for self-benefit, but that he keeps to run mitzvot because of the commandments of the Creator. For he believes in the Creator that he will enjoy his keeping everything that the Creator has commanded us. This should be his sole intention with everything he does, both in positive mitzvot, commandments to do something, and negative mitzvot, commandments not to do something. And in optional matters, he tries to aim everything for the Creator while engaging in them. It follows that if a person receives pleasure into his own authority, his sin is that he takes out from the Creator's domain into his own domain, since everything should enter the Creator's domain, and man is only the Creator's servant and has no authority of his own. Rather, everything should be in the master's domain, and the servant has no

0: authority of his own. However, when he receives the pleasures that exist in the world into his own domain, it seems as though there are two domains. Is it regarded as extracting from the domain of the Creator, whose world is his, and letting into his own domain? Concerning extracting from his friend's domain into his own, we should discern two manners. One, his friend does not see that he extracts from his friend's and lets it into his own domain. This is called a thief. That is, if his friend does not see, he has the courage to let his friend's possession into his own domain. But if he sees that his friend might see him taking things and letting them into his own domain, then he will not steal. Two. Sometimes he takes his friend's possession even if his friend resists. This is called robbing. He robs his friend even if his friend sees. But he's not fazed by his yelling that it's a robbery and I do not allow it. He insists, meaning he does not have the power to overcome the passion that he has for his friend's possession, and he is compelled to rob. The reason he is not impressed by the other looking at him taking is that his will to receive is already fully developed.
1: Hasulam
0: said that the difference between a thief and a robber is that the robber has a bigger will to receive than the thief. Therefore, when a thief knows that the owner will see him in the act, the shame gives him strength to overcome and relinquish the theft. But the will to receive of a robber is so strong that nothing can disrupt him from carrying out his scheme. His desire and passion are so great that he does not consider anything and carries out his plan. Now we can explain what we asked above, about wanting to imply that he says, should one sin? Meaning, which of these transgressions that are called sin? As it is written, of all the sins of men. We should interpret when he says, of those transgressions that are called sin. After which he brings evidence from the verse, all of the sins of men. What does of all mean? We should interpret that he is implying to the root from which all the sins come, namely the will to receive, with which all the actions in the world begin, and with which all the works are concluded. That is, we were given this desire to receive, to correct it so it works in order to bestow. When the general will to receive is corrected in order to bestow, it will be called the end of correction. This means that all the corrections we must exert in Torah and Mitzvot are only to correct the will to receive, so it works in order to bestow. And then we will be rewarded with dvekut, adhesion, and we will be able to attain the purpose of creation, to do good to his creations. It follows that at the end of correction, when everything is corrected and there is nothing more to correct, everything should enter Kedusha, holiness. That is, even sins should enter Kedusha. Otherwise,

0: Otherwise, a part of the will to receive will be missing, left outside without correction. We said that the intimation that the verse of all of the sins of men, meaning everything that is extended from this root, that is, we have to know that all sins are extended from the rudimentary will to receive, as we know that this is the root of all the created beings. Therefore, if even one sin remains, since it is extended from the root, which is the will to receive, it too must be corrected into working in order to bestow. Otherwise, this deficiency will be apparent in the root, meaning in the first restriction, which was done on the rudimentary will to receive. So we will receive everything that exists in the thought of creation to do good to his creations in the vessels that have been corrected into working in order to bestow. We must understand this through a depiction. Let us assume that his desire to do good to his creations was for 100 kilograms of pleasure. Naturally, he had to prepare a vessel with 100 kilograms of deficiency. Otherwise, there is no place to put the 100 kilograms of pleasure, because there can be filling only in a place of lack. It follows that if we fill the vessels, meaning deficiencies, and vessels are left outside, meaning some of the vessels that belong to the 100 kilograms of deficiency are unclean and unfit to be filled with the abundance that belongs to them, the abundance that he wished to give, the 100 kilograms of abundance, his desire is not fulfilled, because some of the vessels belong to the part of the abundance that still did not receive what belongs to them. It follows that all the vessels that emerged at the time of creation must enter Kedusha. By this, we will understand what the Holy Zohar says, the angel of death is destined to be a holy angel. This is, as said above, that since all the bad comes from the will to receive that the Creator created and then restricted, which is called correction, all the 100 kilograms of will to receive he has created must certainly be received through the correction called receiving in order to bestow. Those discernments that we cannot correct before the end of correction are called klipot, shells, and tum'ah, impurity, and sitra acha, the other side. But at the end of correction, all the vessels must enter kedusha for the above-mentioned reason. Otherwise, there will be a lack in the abundance, since all the vessels must receive the abundance that belongs to their share. Now we can understand what is written of all of the sins of men. It pertains to the root of the sins called the will to receive. This is why it is written, should one sin and be guilty. The meaning of the verse of all of the sins of men is not sins between men and men specifically, as it is interpreted afterwards about the verse and be guilty. It is, as you say, the guilt is returned to the Lord, where and be guilty means that he will correct his actions and will return a theft he has robbed, which implies specifically between men and men. However, we should interpret that the root of all the sins is the will to receive in order to receive. Which is what a person receives from the Creator, meaning from His domain, which is called theft. That is, he extracts from the domain of the Creator, although the Torah screams and says that it is forbidden to receive into one's own domain. Otherwise, it is considered having two domains. The Creator's domain, and he takes the pleasures from the Creator's domain into his own. It follows that he is not regarded as a thief, but as a robber, since although the Creator sees him taking, his will to receive is so strong that he cannot overcome it, which is why he is considered a robber and not a thief. And what is his correction? That he returns the theft that he has robbed, meaning he repents and corrects so that all his actions enter Kedusha. That is, he draws a desire that all his works will be in order to bestow. This is why he interprets, should one sin and be guilty, that and be guilty means correction. Rabbi Yossi adds and says, this means that what is written and returns means returning by himself, since and returns is not written as imperative, but rather returns is precisely by himself. That is, there is repentance from fear, where sins become for him as mistakes. That is, there is, and is regarded as such, although he returns the theft. However, this is still not regarded as voluntary. Rather, since he still has fear, he returns the theft, but this is not regarded as by himself, meaning of his own volition. So that we can say he's happy with returning the theft. Rather, it is as though he has no choice.
1: Repentance from fear still does not correct the sin, since sins become only as mistakes. Hence, there are kelim that are still outside of Kedusha, meaning that the upper abundance cannot dress in them. Therefore, his desire, which was to do good to his creations, to bestow upon the lower ones, still has nowhere to clothe. It's as though there is a deficiency in the purpose. Therefore, we were given a correction called repentance from love. At that time, sins become for him as merits. The kelim that were as sins, which are desires to receive that belong to the upper abundance from the perspective of the purpose of creation, are unfit to receive the abundance. But when merits are made from these vessels, they are fit for clothing the upper abundance. And then the completion of the goal, which is to benefit his creations, can come true to the extent of the abundance that he wanted to give them. Now, all the kelim that belong to the general will to receive, that divided into several parts, have entered. It is easier to correct small parts. This is as the allegory that Baal HaSulam said concerning the correction of the tree of knowledge, about a king who wanted to send gold coins overseas to his son. But all his country folk were thieves, so he changed the gold coins into pennies, and penny by penny joined into a great amount. And by this, everything will be corrected.
2: We'll
1: go into a lesson from May 20th, 2002.
0: We read an article

0: person behaves. This means that a person is a result from the measure of the desire that is in him and the measure of the upper light or the abundance that exists inside of the desire. Both of them come from above. And a person is, if as Rabash writes, the will to receive is very great, then he's a robber. If the will to receive is less, this means that he takes whatever there is, he cannot stop himself, the will to receive within him determines that he's a robber. If the will to receive is a little bit more corrected, or it is lesser in terms of magnitude, then he is a thief. This means that if nobody sees, he uses his will to receive. And if they do see him, then it stops him, meaning he has some inner correction because of the view of others or some fear of something, meaning it's either positive correction over a great will to receive, or the will to receive in itself is small, it doesn't matter. But all in all, the magnitude of the revealed will to receive as ego, which is revealed as his ego that is not covered by corrections, this determines what the person is. And if the will to receive is even less, or it is great, but more corrected, so he has only a tiny part which is not revealed, covered by corrections, then he's not a robber, not a thief, but rather an ordinary person, meaning he uses the will to receive according to how others allow him to do it. This means like an ordinary person. And so on. If the will to receive will be even more corrected, then he'll start to think about how he can be good with others and bestow to others. So, all in all, a person is a result of the magnitude of the will to receive and the magnitude of the correction of the will to receive. All in all, the uncorrected will to receive determines how wicked he is. The corrected will to receive, its quality and its magnitude determines how much he's righteous. And with a person, you can't, at the moment that the will to receive is revealed in its positive or negative form, you cannot determine anything. It's the will to receive that determines. The person should only determine from here on for the future, he should prepare himself so that his will to receive may change through his efforts, through his labor. And the labor is only in the society. So the society will give him a high spirit to the extent that he will feel that it's worthwhile for him to be different. Then he will truly awaken upon himself the upper light that will correct him, and then he will be different. This is actually the way. And then if he will truly change, then the measure of correction and of corruption and correction will change within him. Accordingly, he will be a different person. He will shift from a robber to a thief, and from a thief to an ordinary person, and from an ordinary person even to righteous. Should a person ask that his will to receive will change, or his attitude to the Creator will always be justifying, no matter what desire is revealed. I don't know what you're saying. Should a person ask of the Creator that the will to receive
1: will change?
0: How will I change? How will I ask?
1: If he feels that he's a sinner, he's a thief, that's unpleasant.
0: So if he doesn't feel comfortable, would he sin and steal?
1: Yeah, but while it's pleasant, there's something else that's also unpleasant.
0: Well, it's not the same state. These are a few states. A person always carries out what at that moment his will to receive determines. If at that moment his will to receive determines to steal, he steals, and he cannot at that moment, meaning in the same measure of the will to receive, he can't turn to the Creator. He can't. Right now, he's engaging in theft according to his revealed will to receive. But the will to receive may change, I mean, at later.

0: and the will to receive will already be different. It will, a greater measure of correction will be revealed in it. Then he will feel remorse and he will turn to the Creator and so on. Yes, then he will turn to the Creator.
1: He can steal and know that.
0: How can I don't determine the prayer. The prayer is a result of the inner state. If I now have a desire to turn to the Creator, I turn to Him. If I don't have it, I don't have it. But rather, you might ask, how do I prepare myself somehow from some state to prayer? It's through the society, that the society will give me an additional desire, additional deficiency to be better than how I am, right? Through the society, I discover that I'm truly a robber. While I go to carry out the robbery, I don't think I'm a robber. I think I'm doing some normal act. I have a coverage for what I'm doing. Otherwise, I wouldn't be able to do it. The will to receive

שכר שהשכר

0: Shalom, chavirim yakarim. Boker or kilo olam.
1: Hello, dear friends. Good morning, World Kli. We are very excited about the preparation for the lesson. It is a small action, but it was a huge opportunity for us to sit here with you. We thank the Creator for that. Beloved and honored friends, think for a moment about what we're doing here, why I'm here, what I want to gain from this lesson, what the Creator expects of me, and what I demand of the Creator. Dear friends, you always carried us on your shoulders. And when you look back at your lives, you can see that everything from the Creator's perspective, because He carried us on His shoulder. We of the World Kli, of the Turkish Kli, are anticipating the October Congress, and as per the prayer of Rabbi Elimelech,
0: Amen.
1: It is known that everything is known to you, and everything will be for your contentment. Amen and amen. Nechaim, great lesson, dear friends. Please, Nechaim.
2: Rabash, makale 17. 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
3: Rabash.
2: Önemsediği ölçüde her biri kendi seviyesine göre Yaradan'ın önemini kendi içinde oluşturur. Dolayısıyla kişi
3: to the extent that society regards the greatness of the Creator with their thoughts during the assembly, each according to this degree originates the importance of the Creator in him. Thus, he can walk all day in the world of gladness and joy, meaning he enjoys every little thing that he does concerning the work of the Creator. This is so because if members that he should contemplate spiritually for even a minute, his middle says, I am really grateful and praising and glorifying the Creator, since he believes that now the Creator has called him his wishes to speak with him. Again, to the extent that the society regards to the greatness of the Creator with their thoughts during the assembly, each according to his degree originates the importance of the Creator in him. Thus, he can walk all day in the world of gladness and joy, meaning he enjoys every little thing that he does concerning the work of the Creator. This is so because if he remembers that he should contemplate spiritually for even a minute, he immediately says, I am really grateful and pleasing and glorifying the Creator, since he believes that now the Creator has called him and wishes to speak with him. Active workshop question. Let's thank, praise, and exalt the Creator. Active workshop question. Let's thank, praise, and exalt the Creator.
4: Yes, just look at how many friends the Creator gathered around the world so that we can attract the light. And the light we attract in our connection. We need to be very grateful for that, because that is how we reveal the greatness of the Creator.
1: Yes, sometimes I look at the world, at life, and I ask, wait, what should I give thanks for? We need to give thanks for the things that seem the smallest. The fact that He gave us this place.

0: to sit in right now to discuss such things. What joy this should bring us. What joy. Where are we now? And where is the rest of the world? Right? So we need to be very grateful for this, because it's a great thing.
1: What did he do? He still did not set point in the heart. And we can only thank him for that. Because through the point in the heart, we see what takes place in the world. We feel it. And we very much want to change and to give strength to the world and give that back to the Creator. And that's all his work.
2: כן, באמת, ככה הבורא לקח פה כל אחד.
0: Yes, the Creator truly took each one here, placed this point in his heart. And as the friends said, we have the privilege. We're a very small part of the world that works and toils to reach a degree which is above nature, above the egoistic will. And we need to be very grateful for receiving this opportunity.
1: Yeah, with gratitude. I have to give it for the same moment that the person enters. A thought about the Creator, which is through the others. He sees that thought, he sees these actions, that he composes that desire through the person, that through the society he seeks it. It's quite complex, but we seek it.
0: Yes, it's an enormous thing, actually, to thank the Creator for seeing him through the society. That's very special. And another special thing is that he brings us to the morning lesson every day. Like the friend from Turkey asked, what am I doing here? Why do I get up? And in Hebrew, of course, that was very special. So I thought about it. And yes, thank you for bringing me here this morning to be with the friends.
1: Yes, let's be rewarded with being like my friends.
3: Sessiz çalıştay. Hep birlikte kalben ve ruhen birleşelim. Ve yaradanın yüceliği.
4: Let's unite together in heart and soul and think about the greatness of the Creator. Let's unite together in heart and soul and think about the greatness of the Creator.

0: חברים יקרים, בחלק הראשון נלמד שיעור של הרב מתאריך 30 למאי.
1: Dear friends, in the first part of the lesson, we will watch a recorded lesson from the 30th, from May 30th, 2002. Based on the article, what does everything that comes to be a burnt offering is male mean in the work? We will read the article together in the 10. We have 32 minutes for that. What does everything that comes to be a burnt offering is male mean in the work? It is written in the Zohar, quote, if his offering is a burnt offering, Rabbi Chiya started, for my thoughts are not your thoughts. The thought of the Creator is superior and the beginning of everything. From that thought, ways and paths extend to devise the Holy Name. And from that thought emanates the written Torah and the oral Torah, which is the Malchut. Man's thought is the beginning of everything. Ways and paths extend from that thought to divert one's ways in this world and in the next world. And from that thought emerges the filth of the evil inclination to harm oneself and all others. Also, transgressions, sins, and evil doings come from that thought, as well as idolatry, incest, and bloodshed. Of this it is written, quote, for my thoughts are not your thoughts, end quote. In item 73, it says, quote, everything that comes to be a burnt offering is male and not female, since the burnt offering rises over the heart, meaning on the thought, which is above the heart, since the thought, which is chokhmah, is regarded as male and the heart as female, meaning bina, as in the heart understands. We should understand what the thought of the Creator is in the work and what is the thought of man in the work, of which the writings say, according to what is written in the Zohar, for my thoughts are not your thoughts. We also should understand what it implies to us when he says, quote, a burnt offering is male, end quote, since it atones for the thought which is male. What does this imply to us in the work so we will know how to behave? It is known that although the purpose of creation is to do good to his creations for the creatures to receive delight and pleasure, in order to bring to light the perfection of his deeds, a correction was done, called restriction and concealment on the delight and pleasure. And since all creations were created with a desire to receive delight and pleasure, it follows that man cannot do anything unless he knows he can receive delight and pleasure from that thing. Otherwise, he cannot make a single move, since it will contradict the root of the creatures. And sometimes, when a person does act, although he derives no pleasure from these actions, it is because he knows that by this he will receive delight and pleasure later, which he will be given in return for his work, meaning for the actions he took and in which he took no pleasure. Only because of the pleasure he will receive after the work. This gives him strength to do the work from which he does not enjoy at the moment, but will in the future. Yet, if the reward is not certain, he has no power to work when he does not enjoy it. For example, a mother feeds her children. And although it is work to buy the groceries and to prepare them for eating, and she also feeds them, we should discern two actions here. One, actions she would give up, and two actions she does not intend to give up.
2: Buying groceries and preparing them for eating, she would give up. We see that among the rich, there are people who buy the groceries, and there is a cook. This shows that the mother can do without them. But the mother, looking at their children eating, although while looking at the children eat, the mother does not eat. In that state, she gives up on herself, but she enjoys seeing the children eat. It will never occur to the mother to think, what do I get out of watching the little children eat? She does not want the next world for this, or this world, since she derives pleasure from this act. So she needs no reward. Hence, if the taste in Torah and mitzvot were revealed, as our sages said, that the 613 mitzvot are called 613 pkudin, or deposits in Aramaic, as is explained in the Sulam, ladder commentary on the Zohar, in each mitzvah there is a special light that shines in it. If this were revealed and they would not have to believe it, the whole world would engage only in Torah and mitzvot. However, since a concealment was placed on the delight and pleasure, and it is not revealed before a person is rewarded with vessels of bestowal, there are disturbances from the body, which cry out, why do you want to go against the nature with which the Creator created man, to receive delight and pleasure? You want to give this up? Although a person promises the body that it will be rewarded in that it observes the commandments of the Torah, meaning it will be rewarded, the body seemingly asks, in what vessels will I receive reward? In vessels of reception or in vessels of bestowal? At that time, if the person says to it, you will receive the reward in vessels of reception, the body asks, why did the Creator give us so many commandments? After all, He is a merciful Father and is good and does good. So why does He not give us all the reward He wants to give for observing all 613 mitzvot in return for observing half of the 613 mitzvot? Why does He mind if He gives the full reward for observing a small part of the Torah and mitzvot? Also, why do we need to work so hard to observe the full 613 mitzvot? This is similar to the allegory about the mother who feeds her children with food and drink. But she must buy the groceries and cook them and so forth, which she would forego. What she does not forego is that she sees and looks at how her children eat. The little children, she herself feeds and enjoys it. She does not want to relinquish this work, since she enjoys the work itself and does not need any reward for this work. We therefore have two things. One, it is not so far from the intellect, that is, one who wants to receive reward in vessels of reception, but asks why the Creator wants us to observe so many mitzvot, meaning that He should have given all the reward He wants to give for observing half of the 613 mitzvot, since there is no pleasure in the work He is doing, but rather in the reward he will receive afterward. This is regarded as receiving reward in the next world. That is, during the work, he feels no pleasure, and the only reason he wants to work is for the reward that will come later.
1: Number two.